0: the tumult, the uprising, the violence in our streets over the last many years. Number six, despite their lies, and they lie for a living, Xi and the rest of them, they have given coordinates, satellite coordinates, to our Islamo-Nazi enemies in Tehran, which they have used to attack our bases, including in Jordan and Qatar in the past, resulting in the death of Americans. Moreover, we are spending and will be spending hundreds of billions of dollars to counter what they're doing from an intelligence, national security, and military perspective. Our private businesses have spent hundreds of billions and will spend hundreds of billions more to protect their software, their data, their AI systems from breach and sabotage by the Communist Chinese. The Communist Chinese interfered in the last election, trying to get Kamala Harris elected. They failed. We should not make any mistake about this. They are an enemy. They are our number one enemy, as a matter of fact. They are building up their military at a level and with a speed mankind has never seen before, period. And they are building it up for us, to intimidate us. And so far it's working. The Taiwanese government, which has been an ally for decades, since the late 1940s. The Taiwanese government, a democracy, had ordered military equipment and supplies over the years to the tune of billions of dollars. And it's been on hold because the Communist Chinese have decided that that's a red line. So even providing allies with support is a red line. Unheard of 20 years ago, quite frankly. Unheard of. Let's turn to Iran, since everybody's been at the United Nations. The Islamo-Nazi regime still exists. The early part of this war was spectacular, the first month or so. Brutal military action taken with our allies, the Israelis, two of the greatest militaries on the face of the earth. Greatest air forces, no doubt. And then we slammed on the brakes. We had generals, advisors, who advised the President of the United States that now might be a good time to sue for negotiations. In my view, that was the biggest of the mistakes. And we've been tapping the brakes and tapping the brakes on and off again, on and off again. And then we came up with our economic plan, which has been very successful, except the regime still exists. We will not be able to contain the Islamo-Nazi ideology. This is a civilizational battle. It is not a nation-state battle. That's what we mean by globalism. Terrorism is globalist. And the Islamo-Nazi ideology is globalist. Anybody who has 10 minutes of understanding about what we're dealing with. No paper they sign in the end will matter. No paper Xi signs in the end will matter. These are ideologies, communism and Islamism, that look at the long game. Trump will be gone in a few years, they figure. The Democrats will be in. They'll make much more progress. Our enemies will. It's just a matter of time from their perspective. And the bag will be left for our children to deal with. That's the second point. I also wanted to mention Israeli ambassador to the United States, Yehiel Leiter. He lost his eldest son in the earliest days of the battle in Gaza, as IDF soldiers were going to building to try and save lives while they were trying to root out Hamas terrorists. The building was booby-trapped and collapsed on top of his son and several other IDF soldiers, and he was killed. And today, another of his sons is on life support because of a Palestinian terrorist. They're all Palestinian terrorists. Hamas is Palestinian. Islamic Jihad's Palestinian. They give themselves different names. The Palestinian Authority is a terrorist and so forth, because they rammed a vehicle into the vehicle in which his son in the IDF and a police officer were sitting at such a high speed that severe brain damage was done to the ambassador's son. And the situation is dire. The Prime Minister of Israel, Netanyahu, has gone to the hospital to visit before he comes to the United States. You see, those people over there, ladies and gentlemen, every one of them, every family is affected by what takes place there. They're very much like us. They're Westerners. That's what they are. They're Westerners. But the Islamists want to push them out of the Middle East. They want to push them out of the Holy Land. They want to take over all the holy sites of Judaism and Christianity and then destroy them. They've done that to the rest of the Middle East, where we had Christian majorities in Egypt, Christian majorities in Syria, Christian majorities in Iraq, Christian majorities even in Turkey, Christian majorities in Lebanon, and now there's barely any Christians in all those countries except Egypt. The Coptic Christians make about 10 to 12% of the population, and they are brutalized. And the Christian population of Lebanon, such as it is and what's left, they have been brutalized by Hezbollah, but for the fact that the Israelis have taken it to Hezbollah. The Ottoman Empire, that was Turkey, brutal, Islamic, eventually defeated by the British and others. There was a secular government that came into power in Turkey. You may have heard of Ataturk. Erdogan, running as a nationalist socialist Islamist, a party that he created, been a failed candidate repeatedly, eventually. Of course, the Ataturk era has been over, but eventually he won office in a multi-party election, and then he systematically killed and imprisoned his political opposition, journalists, police officers, and military generals and so forth, anybody who had been there before. Much like Khomeini in Iran. He has invaded and took over about 40% of Cyprus, a separate country. He is constantly threatening Greece by violating their airspace. He's constantly threatening the state of Israel, and apparently he's our buddy too. And he wants F-35s. He's the enemy. The fact that he's in NATO is really stunning, given his very close alliance with Putin. And he's threatening Greece, which is a NATO country as well, and our ally Israel, and our ally Cyprus, because that's what he does. I want to talk a little bit more about all this, and I want to talk about Mamdani when we return. I'll be right back.
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0: You know, Mises, the great Austrian economist, many of you know, said we all sound like Marxists now. I've mentioned that before, haven't I, Rich? I would add we all sound like appeasers and isolationists now. Would you agree with that, Rich, to a great extent? So maybe the left has won. You know what I mean? Maybe the left has already won. Because we have a lot of people who claim to be conservatives, but certainly don't sound like, because the so-called populists, nationalists, formerly conservatives, are starting to sound like the left, at least to me. I listen to what people say about this war in Iran, where the overwhelming majority of the American people have no direct role whatsoever, no fear of a draft for young people whatsoever. And I think to myself, how the hell did we win World War II? Well, we were attacked. Well, Iran has attacked us again and again and threatened us with nuclear weapons. We have to wait to be hit with a nuclear weapon? How the hell did we even form an army to fight the Korean War, the Vietnam War? I mean, I sit here and I wonder. A gallon of gasoline, that's going to determine the election? I don't think so. There is multiple issues. Nature of the candidate, the nature of the message, how united and coordinated these campaigns are, the strategies that are being used, and on and on and on. We know the history of off-year elections about incumbents and presidential and the party of the president and how they do, and there's a lot. In fact, let me do this. I posted about this earlier. And, you know, when I post things, I give them a little thought, sometimes a lot of thought, so I don't just plop them up there. Let's see here. One moment. I'm going to read this to you. Give me a second. The reason so many young people have moved left is because of the failure to get our K-12 schools under control, the radical teachers' unions who brainwash the kids. Because of the failure to get our colleges under control, and we allowed them to be populated with tenured Marxist-Islamist faculties and DEI personnel. Because of massive legal and illegal immigration from the third world and a lack of vetting and assimilation. Because of the massively increased role of government in every aspect of our economy, creating all kinds of disincentives and financial dislocation. So now for some it appears their response and their answer is, listen to the kids and accommodate their demands. Yet just 2 years ago, Trump won a landslide election and held both houses of Congress. But listen to the kids. Look, this is a tough election cycle, and it always was going to be a tough election cycle. For starters, we know the history of off-year elections for incumbent presidents. Obama got his butt kicked in 2010 by the Tea Party. I was an integral part of it. But they doubled down, and now look at the Democrat Party, the DSC, infiltration of Marxist Islamists. They never abandoned their radical ideology, but they hit the gas pedal. There are certainly things we can do better, no question about that. I have a list of them, including the lack of a decisive victory in Iran, rather than early on tapping the brakes and seeking a premature deal. So be it. There's precious little time left. Rather than starting post-election doomer finger-pointing and positioning oneself as if a sage when seeing the obvious 6 weeks before the actual election, how about we put our minds and resources and efforts towards fighting as hard as we can, given all that is at stake? You can be concerned and say so, but stop dispiriting voters before they vote. You could be creating a self-fulfilling outcome. Shove the prediction. Let's get going. I'll be right back.
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1: Mamdani is a Marxist Islamist. He's a Jew hater. Obviously an Israel hater. He's an America hater. He's an Italian hater. He's an Irish hater. He's a Polish hater. As I told you before he got elected, and I have told you since, he's been working to depopulate New York City, all five boroughs, of most ethnicities and most people of certain faiths, in order to create a majority Islamist, Marxist, illegal alien city, where he and the DSA and his party can never lose, and where they will take full control of the city, the financial center of the United States. Looks like Los Angeles is about to fall to a communist. Of course, they call themselves socialists, but we don't put up with that crap here. Looks like it's going to fall. As one city after the other will, because our ruling class does a lot of talking and precious little acting. Even many of the conservatives among them. There should be a brain trust by now over at the Department of Justice, various congressional committees, to figure out how to address the enemy that's already here and how to remove them. We have major obstacles. The courts, which twist the due process provision of the Constitution, implying it to immigration. We have a Supreme Court that has done grave damage with birthright citizenship. But we ought to take the easy cases first. The denaturalization cases, in other cases, withdrawing visas and deporting individuals. We ought to, in Congress, create special courts to handle this outside of Washington, D.C. Congress has the power to create judges and eliminate judges at the lower court level. And so the Levin idea has been to create a relative handful, a small number of courts outside of Washington, D.C. And I don't mean in the perimeter. I mean away from Washington, D.C., where cases can be heard and brought. And at the same time, push like hell, if necessary, to adjust these laws. Of course there will be opposition from the Democrats. You got to take them on. You got to fight them. If we lose, we lose. But you got to have a fight. You got to take them on. Are they? The populist nationalists, boy, do they talk a lot. They got more hot air than anybody else. They're so busy attacking traditional conservatives and constitutionalists, they don't seem to have time for the enemy. In fact, because of what they do, they are a distraction, even though they're small in number.

0: connected. They land right here in Middle Tennessee.
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2: Have a nuclear weapon. But ultimately, no one ever does anything about it. And he's going to do something about it. And he's doing something about it. And you know, it comes at a price and at a cost. There's no doubt about it. But the cost of not doing something about it is substantially higher, especially for future generations.
3: And this is what is so impressive and courageous about what Donald Trump has done. Taking on the Iranian regime. I think he's got a lot of peaceniks and doves around him. I think General Kane is an Air Force general, and I've got no problem with the Air Force, but certainly no problem with the Air Force. But maybe there's a different type of general that needs to be leading this charge. I can tell you Cooper, who's an admiral, is much more gung-ho, my understanding is, than Kane. But whatever the reason, it may be time to change some of these advisors and bring in generals and or admirals who know how to win and want to win rather than looking for constant off-ramps, which is what we've been reading about. There are no easy off-ramps. They tried the MOU. I told you that was a disaster. It was a disaster. They've tried other things of that sort. And again, I think that's sort of the doves trying to push their perspective and so forth. I think early efforts and negotiations before they were truly militarily defeated and was a bit of a trip up. And I think the failure to arm these people, maybe we're arming some, but we're not arming enough, if we are, is something that's a mistake. But I'm not going to undermine the president or stab him in the back. I think his effort here to stop the Iranian regime is historic and is crucial. And you'll get people who say, well, really, he should have attacked after the midterms, as if the Iranians are going to wait around with their nuclear program. We had Stephen Witkoff on this program, and he broke news when he said that the Iranians told him that they were within 10 days of having 11 nuclear warheads. Do we have to play that over and over again, Mr. Producer? That's what he said, was it not? That's what they told him. And our intelligence had a lot of information, too. So you're president of the United States and you sit on that? That would be utterly unbelievable, unconscionable. So the threat was imminent, regardless of what anybody else says. And they had thousands of ballistic missiles. Once you've reached the threshold of the ability to build a nuclear warhead and you have thousands of intercontinental ballistic missiles and you put one on a ballistic missile, you're set to go. And then you can blackmail, you can threaten, but in their case, they said they were going to use them. Now, you're president of the United States, you're the commander-in-chief, the buck stops at your desk, you can't ignore that, and this president didn't ignore it. And he deserves credit for that. Not disdain and attacks and viciousness and so forth and so on. I see we have some Republicans who are saying, we got to get out of this now. But they never tell us what to do. What do they want to do? The cut-and-run Republicans are going to cost us the election. They need to stop. They need to stop choking. Stop choking. And get tough. There's a lot of issues they can run on. But they're not. They're simply not. But they can. Give people the reason to run for you, to vote for you. And they will. And it can't just be the other guys are nuts. That's okay, and that's needed. Don't get me wrong. But there's also a lot of good things. A lot of good reasons. But I do think we're having to deal now with a very bizarre, I don't know if it's an ideology or what it is, that suggests that 21-year-olds or 25-year-olds have the answers and that we need to listen to what they say.

0: course we listen to what they say. They're our kids and our grandkids. But they don't have a tremendous amount of experience and background and so forth. Some of them are largely regurgitating what they've been taught, unfortunately, in high school and college. It's our job to guide them, to teach them. Certainly that's the case. We've done them some damage here, not controlling our government schools and our colleges and universities. I don't mean to push our ideology, or I should better say our philosophy, but to stop them from being brainwashed by the enemy. And after decade and decade and decade, this is what you get. Also, we act like they're weak. I can't get a job. I can't pay my mortgage. All the young people that have gone off to wars and have been drafted, all the young people who started with nothing and built something, all the young people who went to work doing jobs maybe they didn't want to initially do, maybe working hours they didn't want to work, in order to build a foundation from which to do what they want to do. We've got more subsidies, more grants, more programs than ever before. Apparently it's not enough, according to some. And that's what Mises meant, like we all sound like Marxists now. And when it comes to a war in which the vast majority of the American people have no role, we all sound like pacifists and isolationists now, like it's the 1930s before the big buildup. I'll be right back.
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0: stand with the president in efforts to take out the Iranian regime. The advice that I give is intended to be helpful, because I'm sure he's receiving the opposite advice by the appeasers and by the isolationists. That's right. You know, credit card is used for everything these days, isn't it? Basic foods and clothing and really almost anything. Almost anything. And so it's very important to get these credit card balances down. If you have multiple credit cards, maybe to get it down to one that's used on occasion, not as currency. And maybe you've thought about calling American Financing, but then you hesitate. Because you think, you know, I've got a great mortgage rate. It's the one thing that where the interest is low. So I'm not going to refinance that. 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
0: I'm a little fed up with the cut-and-run Republicans. We got to find a way out of this war. So there they are, giving aid and comfort to an enemy that doesn't want us to find a way out of this war. As a matter of fact, I think they'll drag it on. If we have discussions, they'll drag that on. They may intensify their missile attacks at some point. Then we have the Arab countries, always self-serving. Of course, they don't give a damn what happens to us. And they're telling the president, no, don't start up again. Don't start up again. This war should have been fought to destroy this enemy, to replace this regime, to arm the Iranian people, to get it over with as brutally and as quickly as possible. The people will rise up if given a shot, if they give them weapons, like under the Reagan Doctrine. The Trump Doctrine has also been very, very important not to ignore any further the threats of a nuclear, thermonuclear war in which they strike first. No. In many ways, I have viewed this as a peace mission. I certainly have. We have candidates who are running who apparently don't know how to speak. Some of them have spaghetti for spines. They're going to lose. There's nothing we can do for them. They're going to lose. It's the ones who are smart, who are principled, who are visionary, who are articulate. They will win. They will win. It was 18 months ago that Donald Trump had a historic landslide victory. We weren't relying on 25-year-olds back then, were we, Mr. Producer? And all their advice and so forth. We have this element, this sort of socialism light, isolationist heavy element. It is exactly what Mises talked about. They sound like Marxists. And I've added, and pacifists and appeasers. But that's not who we are. That's a prescription for defeat. That's a prescription for disaster. Absolute disaster. They say, oh, those 1980s principles don't work. Those 1980s principles are actually based on Judeo-Christian belief system, the Enlightenment. They're the only principles that work. Let me repeat. They are the only principles that work. You get some fat slob podcasters behind a microphone who think they can reinvent the wheel when they really done nothing. You got others who may work at a think tank who think they can reinvent the wheel. They collect a lot of money. They have a lot of big lunches and dinners and seminars. And they haven't done crap either. They literally haven't. And what are they doing today? Are they rallying the American people? No. They're trying to dispirit the American people. They're doomers who are already acting as if we've lost, trying to present themselves as some kind of a sage and position themselves. That's not the way we work here. You, Mr. and Mrs. America, me, we're on a mission. We've done this for many years. We'll be right back.
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22: Sit down at the White House. I'm Lisa Lacerra, Fox News. As President Trump will meet with China's President Xi Jinping tomorrow at the White House, Treasury Secretary Scott Bessent says both sides have already agreed the U.S.-China trade deal will be extended until January 10th.
23: I don't know whether a bigger deal can be done. I don't know whether we will just roll the current deal. There's some deliverables that have not been perfect on the Chinese side.
22: On Fox's special report with Brett Baer, President Trump greeted President Xi at Joint Base Andrews instead of waiting for him to drive to the White House. Tomorrow, a state dinner will be held in Xi's honor. Artificial intelligence will also be on the agenda in tomorrow's meeting as lawmakers from both sides of the aisle say more regulation for AI is needed.
24: We're not going to allow the Chinese Communist Party to catch us, but at the same period of time, we can't allow this explosive technology to hurt us. and hurt the American people.
22: House Democratic Leader Hakeem Jeffries today, OpenAI CEO Sam Altman told the UN that we could lose control of AI, said safeguards need to be put in place. Iran's President Masoud Pezeshkian addressed the United Nations this morning, a day after President Trump told the General Assembly he has a decision to make on Iran.
5: Pezeshkian framed Iran as the victim. He held up photos of children that he said were killed by American and Israeli bombs, and he vowed that his country would never cede control of the Strait of Hormuz. As he began his address, a lone U.S. diplomat walked out. That action, considered the highest level diplomatic snub one can give here at the world body.
22: Fox's Eric Shawn at the UN. Despite the tough talk on both sides, U.S. and Iranian officials met for several hours yesterday. Three people have filed suits against Six Flags Magic Mountain, claiming the X2 roller coaster left them with traumatic brain injuries. 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
1: He's here. 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
6: Hello, America. 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Our number, 877-381-3811. 877-381-3811. Are you folks aware that the Palestinian terrorist's family, you know, the Palestinian terrorist, his family who was killed, that may well have killed Ambassador Leiter's son, will be receiving a big pension from the Palestinian Authority? Did you know that, Mr. Producer? We have a Teller Force Act in place that was passed in the first Trump term. And Teller Force was an American young man, a veteran in his 20s. He was visiting the old city in Jerusalem along with another group. I think it may have been a Christian religious group. And he was murdered by a Palestinian terrorist right there where he stood. Killed him. And so a law was passed by Congress. My family had a role in pushing for that. Named after him. That cut funds from the Palestinian Authority. Because they were handing out pensions to the families of terrorists who were killed, killing civilians, including Americans. So when you hear an envoy or somebody else talk about the moderate Palestinians, Abbas and the Palestinian Authority, that law was passed primarily to address him and them. And so the European Union keeps pouring money into this Palestinian Authority, as do others. And that money is used in many cases and in many ways for terrorism. For terrorism. Like the attack on Ambassador Leiter's son. So the killer, or God forbid, the terrorist who attacked his son, who's had major brain surgery and unfortunately doesn't look good, he was killed in turn by the IDF. His family will be receiving a huge pension because of the terrorist attack on the ambassador's son. Now, what kind of a culture is this? In Gaza, where we have a board of peace, the word peace and Hamas should never be in the same sentence. It's preposterous. All kinds of plans in place. $20 million to subsidize the purchasing of arms from Hamas terrorists. That can't go badly, can it, Mr. Producer? I mean, I feel like it's two different worlds here. One of extreme naivete and the other of, you know, terrorists. And in the case of Iran, when we talk about if they come up, you know, with an agreement and we can agree to the agreement and we can help them rebuild their society, we're going to rebuild a society when the regime is still in power? Seriously? How does that work, in my humble opinion? Anyway, I find it all so, let me say, challenging. Can I say challenging, Mr. Producer? I think I'll say challenging. The Iranian president, who in part is responsible for the death, the president puts it at over 70,000, maybe 100,000 civilians, accuses our president and our country of killing their children. But that's what genocidal regimes do. Cut to go.
0: Yesterday, the United States president described us as terrorists. We have been the victims of terrorism. I come from an Iran in which our esteemed supreme leader was assassinated without any legal...
6: Oh, that's amazing. Without any legal framework. As they're hanging, raping, torturing young people. No legal framework. You understand that, ladies and gentlemen. It's called war, you jackass, you mass-killing bastard. Go ahead.
0: For reason, I come from an Iran where, in truth, they bombed a school.
6: They bombed the school. The school was hit by accident, right? And so these terrorists have funded other terrorists who've destroyed schools and hospitals by the hundreds. By the hundreds. But look, they use the same propaganda as Politico, as CNN, as the New York Times, as MS Now, as the Democrats. They use the same propaganda. Have you noticed that? Go ahead.
0: These children perished.
6: Enough of you, jackass. Enough of you. I've got this clip after clip. I've had enough of him. Then we have the Syrian president. Now keep something in mind. The Syrian president, he was the leader of Al-Qaeda in Syria, responsible for the death of thousands and thousands. He's an ally of Erdogan. Erdogan, who wants to use him and Syria as a launching point against Israel. So he keeps trying to move in tanks and troops, trying and is slaughtering Christians and Druze and other minorities on the border that Israel's trying to protect these people. They get no credit for that, not even from us. The envoy there, the ambassador there, Thomas Barak, is a real jackass. And I'm sorry, he just is. And I've made no secret of that. He is basically Erdogan's right-hand man, in my humble opinion. I speak for myself, of course. But here he is, the Syrian president. Now he wears a suit, you know, starched shirt and a tie. Speaking to the Atlantic Council in New York yesterday, cut five, go.
4: There are indiscriminate arrests that are taking place in Syria. Even the presidential palace have been bombed twice by the Israeli army. Our airports are being bombed, as well as all the military airports that we have.
6: Isn't it amazing Israel's attacking everybody, and yet it's Iran that's attacking everybody. It's Turkey that has occupied Cyprus. It's Turkey that threatens Greece. It's Turkey that has killed and locked up tens of thousands of quote-unquote dissidents. Israel doesn't do that. It's amazing. It's amazing. It's Turkey, Syria, that support and fund terrorists and terrorism. The problem is Israel's so badly outnumbered, 2 billion Muslims versus 9 million Jewish residents. Over 50 Muslim-majority countries versus this tiny little country. It's so badly outnumbered. So in their speeches at the United Nations, or these murderous dictators come to the United States and they sit down at the Atlantic Council or some other group and some other media outlet, there's scores of them, literally scores of them. And you've got the ambassador to the UN for Israel. You've got the ambassador to the United States from Israel. Unfortunately, he had to go home as a result of an attack on his son. You've got the prime minister of Israel, who's not here yet. He won't have any red carpet meeting, I can guarantee you on that. And then he has to go back because of situations that exist in his country, and he's in a He's in an election. They're just badly outnumbered. And, of course, in the media, they're badly outnumbered. Whether it's Reuters or Politico or any of these outlets, very, very hostile to Israel, to Netanyahu, to Jews, to America. Just hostile. Go ahead.
4: Due to the Israeli citizen, look at the relations that we have in Syria with the United States, with the UK, with the Gulf States, Iraq, and Lebanon. They are successful, and they are not. Those relations are not successful with Israel.
6: Yes, so because you're allowing Turkey to create a military presence on your border with Israel. You're not doing it with the United States, the UK, the European Union, or Lebanon. That's the problem. And Netanyahu has said we cannot have another Gaza situation on our border. We cannot be expected, a tiny country, to defend ourselves on every single border with these terrorists amassing on every single border and coordinating with each other. It's not by accident that Erdogan is aligned with Iran. Has anybody told you that? It's not by accident that Qatar is aligned with Iran. Did you see those guys kissing like newlyweds today, yesterday, Mr. Producer? And this guy from Syria is a puppet for Erdogan. These are realities. This is the way it is. You just got to know. There's more of this. Cut six, go.
4: There are so many questions that are part of the past now, so maybe we need to update ourselves. So I answered this question so many times before, and it's now a repeated question. I don't believe that it is appropriate time to discuss things that happened 25 years ago. I was in a different age, and the conditions in the region were different, and they
6: okay,
4: were...
6: Okay, thanks for nothing. You're still working with Erdogan, and he is a terror. No question about it. We'll be right back.
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2: But keep in mind the questions that I raised. How is this decided? And with new media, and there's so much new media, on what basis are people cut out? Because you can't have everybody. Go ahead.
3: Choose. In the 1930s in Germany, William Shirer and other foreign journalists were required by the German...
2: He's got a weird accent, doesn't he, Mr. Producer? I'd say he's a weird accent. Go ahead.
3: When they were reporting on the growth of National Socialism, of the Nazi Party...
2: Well, let me tell you something, Andrew. When Franklin Roosevelt was president, your great hero... Radio companies back then got a 3-year license from the government. He cut it to 6 months, and he put his own media campaign person at the head of what was called the Federal Radio Commission. They changed it to the Federal Communication Commission. And they threatened NBC and CBS with pulling their licenses. And in fact, NBC's president put out a statement that we will, in fact, support the New Deal. Did you know that, Andrew? That was the 1930s, actually. Yes, it was. That's right. What do you make of the press covering up the Holocaust in the 1940s there, Andrew Weissman? In part, at the request of Franklin Roosevelt. What do you think of that one? Andrew. Andy. Let's call him Andy. Would he like Andy, Mr. Producer? Go ahead.
3: Wired before they could report to their home countries.
2: What would you think about Franklin Roosevelt, the chairman in the Senate, chairman in the Senate, a special Democrat committee, they controlled all the government back then. And they insisted that the Western Union Telegraph Company provide all their telegraphs over a period of time to the committee Democrats so they could review them for communications. They objected to the subpoenas, but then they relented. They sent in 20 government officials into the headquarters of the Western Union Company to go over telegraphs, and they looked at millions of them over the course of years to see what lobbyists were saying, senators and congressmen were saying, all under the great Franklin Roosevelt. What do you think of that, Andy? Does that bother you? Here's another one with the great Franklin Roosevelt. He unleashed the Internal Revenue Service against the man who founded and owned the Philadelphia Inquirer, which was considered a Republican newspaper in Philadelphia. Name was Annenberg. And they tried to break Annenberg because his editorials weren't supporting the New Deal. That was the 1930s in America, Andy. Did you know that, Andy? I thought I would tell you about that, Andy. Oh, yes. Want to hear more? Barack Milhouse Benito Obama unleashed the FBI against the Associated Press. Yes, he did. And the FBI tapped into 20, count them, 20 of their phone lines. That's right, they did. They went after James Risen of the New York Times, a lefty editorial writer. Oh, yes, I did. And Fox News' James Rosen, who texts me from time to time. He wants radio time. Anyway, they went after him. They went after his parents. They did all those things. Yes. That was in the 2000s. And I don't remember Andy Weissman. I don't remember Andy Weissman saying anything about it. I don't remember Cory Booker saying anything about it. I don't remember anybody saying anything about it. Except me. Whole chapter in my book. All these things happened. Should we go to Woodrow Wilson, the great

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1: Oh, yes. He imprisoned scores, hundreds of so-called journalists. He did. The first progressive president, well, I'd say Theodore Roosevelt was. I don't think the White House quite understands what Theodore Roosevelt stood for. But nonetheless, Woody Wilson, yes, he imprisoned reporters. He did. And he imprisoned just people who disagreed with his agenda. 1,200 of them sent to federal prison. It's true. It's true. It's true. Want to get into wiretaps? You want to get into John Kennedy and LBJ? Huh? Huh? Do you? Do you, Andy? Do you, Corey? I'll be right back.
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1: 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DEI is at Favre's maternal care. 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
2: Nobody knows what the hell she's talking about. 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But there she is with El Sayed! You see, Jew hatred and anti-Semitism is really in big. It's in with the Democrat Party, like Marxism and Islamism, and it's in with the woke right. R-E-I-C-H, we know who they are, they're the scum of the earth, too. That's right, it's in with all of that. Go ahead.
0: Who occupies...
2: All right, that's enough. 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
8: I

0: All right, let's go to Joseph Kelso, Washington State. The great KEDO. Go right ahead, please.
1: Yes, Mark. About the parts from the military, the sensitive parts being in Hong Kong, I do not understand why they're using the UPS to deliver the parts when they're top secret. Why are they not using military personnel, military planes and equipment?
0: Well, I don't know the answer to that, but it seems very weird to me, too, particularly the most secretive of parts and so forth and so on. Maybe there's more to this transport that we know that is secure, but this is just a complete screw-up. And then when you read that over 5 years there have been many parts that have been lost, I mean, I don't understand this at all, to be quite frank. And, you know, when people keep wanting more and more government for government-run health care, we see what's going on in Canada. People, you've got euthanasia going on up there. More and more government-run health care all over the world, how horrible it is, and people are migrating towards this stuff. It's a government that loses $250 billion a year. It's a government that can't keep track of F-35 parts. I mean, we got a problem. We got a problem because even under the best of presidents, even under the best of administrations, it's so massive, it's so big, and I hope Xi's enjoying his dinner and his stay, don't you?
1: Yeah, I realize it's not possible for them to try to divert Xi Jinping from returning to China because diplomatic and everything, and you do not want...
0: Yeah, well, I'll tell you what, I would have behind the scenes. I mean, he said he's not coming, basically, if we give the Taiwanese the military equipment that they purchased. I think what we could have easily said is, well, guess what? You're not coming until you give us our parts back.
1: Very, yes. And also, I think Trump could put a little leverage by saying, okay, you want to keep selling products here in the United States, we could stop all commerce.
0: Well, I don't know if he's up to do that right now in front of a midterm where we got all kinds of problems and half of our drugs come from over there. I don't think that's possible. But there are other things short of that that I think are possible. All right, my brother. Good call. Thank you, sir. You know, I want you to think about something, folks. A young woman discovers she's pregnant. She's scared and alone. Maybe she's been told that abortion is her only option. Typically, I'm afraid that happens. But what if instead of telling her to end that life, someone said, we will help you. You don't have to do this alone. We will embrace you. We will love you. 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Stand with Sanctuary of Hope and stand with the great Pastor John Hege and his fantastic ministry. And it is a fantastic ministry. All right, let's see here. Bear with me, America. Hold on one second. By tomorrow, my man will be here and help me with the get this printer working properly. So it'll make a big difference. All right, let's see here. We got him. We only have a minute, I know, but there was something I was looking for. Let me get back to it. I don't think we have time for this. This Sunny Halston on The View yesterday was bragging that she was the holdout juror who spared New York City's 1991 butcher of Tompkins Square Park cannibal killer. The jury voted 11-1, and she was the one to not convict. And she was bragging about it on The View yesterday. I've got the audio. We don't have time to play it, but trust me on this. Bragging about it. Meanwhile, this poor guy on this other jury involving Clancy, he said she's guilty as hell, and I'm holding out. I'm not going with the other 11 who are wanting to make social statements, and he's under attack. We salute our armed forces, police officers, firefighters, emergency personnel, ICE, our truckers, the men and women in Ukraine, the men and women in Iran, the men and women in Israel, and you, the American people. Thank God for you. We'll see you tomorrow.
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4: Washington, welcome. I'm Lisa Lucera, Fox News. President Trump sits down tomorrow with China's President Xi Jinping as she makes his first state visit to the U.S. in more than a decade. Ahead of the meeting, Treasury Secretary Scott Bessent said a trade deal between the U.S. and China, which was to expire in November, has been extended to January.
5: We're going to see probably some announcements of maybe financial services, ag purchases. So you know, there's quite a bit going on here.
4: On Fox's special report with Brett Baer, the president and Xi also expected to talk about artificial intelligence as tech leaders addressed the U.N. Security Council this afternoon, warning that AI needs regulations and guardrails. Ukrainian President Volodymyr Zelensky urging world leaders to keep up the sanctions against Russia, telling the U.N. General Assembly Russia's revenues must remain a target. Russia addresses the assembly Saturday. Iran's president responding to President Trump's warnings about escalating the seven-month-old conflict.
6: Iran's president says his country is not a terror state, but a victim.
7: Our innocent people have been the targets of cowardly attacks and aggressions imposed upon our country. And we defended ourselves with utmost strength.
6: Masoud Pezeshkian addressing world leaders at the UN a day after President Trump says he has a big decision to make between making a deal with Iran or annihilating the Islamic State. Despite the heated rhetoric, Special Envoy Steve Witkoff says negotiators did meet with mediators for several hours Tuesday.
4: Fox's Jared Halpern at the White House. Pakistan says it's carried out airstrikes on 10 sites in Afghanistan that it says were used to launch drone attacks against Pakistan a day earlier. The Afghan Taliban says it had not carried out any attacks. 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
4: Former NFL receiver Antonio Brown plans to accept a plea deal on an attempted murder charge in Miami where he could avoid prison time.
20: Brown is scheduled to appear in court next week to make the deal official. In a statement, defense attorney Mark Eglar said it was, quote, an offer he couldn't refuse. The 38-year-old is accused of grabbing a handgun from a security staffer after a celebrity boxing match in Miami last year and firing two shots at a man he had gotten into a fist fight with earlier. He could have faced up to 30 years in prison if convicted. The 9-time Pro Bowler spent 12 years in the NFL, playing most of his career with the Pittsburgh Steelers. Tony Genualdo, Fox News.
4: Harvey Weinstein sentenced to 15 years in prison for the sexual assault of a woman in New York in 2006. The conviction for the assault of Miriam Haley comes more than 6 years after he was first convicted and sentenced in 2020. New York's highest court erased the conviction in 2024 and ordered a new trial where he was convicted. A voter protection campaign kicking off in California.
21: A statewide grassroots campaign called Can't Stop California is bringing together election officials, community leaders and lawmakers, like State Assemblymember Isaac Bryan.
22: We're fighting to turn out the vote. We're fighting to make sure every ballot is counted. That is what we do in California. We believe democracy thrives when everybody can participate.
21: The group says its focus is to mobilize Californians to stop interference and ensure that elections in the state remain accessible and secure. It comes just days after California Democratic Governor Gavin Newsom signed 13 election security bills aimed at protecting the state's voting systems and expanding voter access in the run-up to the November midterms.
4: Fox's Tanya J. Powers. Forecasters warn Hurricane Polo will skirt the Pacific coast of Mexico and could bring mudslides and life-threatening flooding. The Category 4 storm is not expected to make landfall. And tropical storm Nolo has formed in the Pacific. Forecasters warn it could impact Hawaii. I'm Lisa LaSera. This is Fox News.
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15: 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A little Chris Hand rewind. It's 7 minutes past the hour on Super Talk 99.7 WTN. Hey, how are you? I'm Chris Hand. The show is brought to you by Better Water. 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You can watch that show on YouTube and Rumble and X. There's an unhinged but lovable chat that happens over on the YouTube page. We love the chat. Hail to the chat. Hit like, hit subscribe, share the show with your friends. And you can join in the show. 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You can call in. You can text in. We appreciate you joining however you'd like to. Zane in Portland has been holding on the line. He wants to talk about the primaries and Trump. Zane, what's up, man? How are you?
16: We love the chat. Hail to the chat. Hit like. Hit subscribe.
15: Oh, Zane's listening to me. And you can if you give it like 15 seconds, really Zane is going to hear that I'm now talking to Zane. Wait for it. Here it comes.
16: You can text in. We appreciate you joining however you'd like to. Zane in Portland has been holding on the line. He wants to talk about the primaries and Trump. Zane, what's up, man? How are you?
18: Chris, what's going on, man? How are you?
15: I'm good. How are you, Zane?
18: Oh, yeah,
15: sorry. Yeah, let's turn the radio off. You missed a lot of that. We were waiting for the delay on the radio to catch up with you.
18: There you go. Can you hear me?
15: Yeah, what's up, man? How are you?
18: Well, I'm good, brother. I love your show. I listen to you constantly.
15: Appreciate it.
18: So I'm a political refugee out of Colorado.
15: Okay.
18: I'm a Republican, and I had the same mindset as your last caller. And I ended up voting for Jared Polis because I thought, I'm going to vote for the best guy. And that ruined Colorado. I watched Colorado go to the crapper because I made the stupid decision. Well, maybe I should vote Democrat even though I'm a Republican. So maybe he should check that at the door. And also, Trump didn't debate in the primaries, yet he voted for him 3 times.
15: Well, so he cleaned that up, and he meant, well, I meant the 2015 primary, but I'm with you. Trump didn't debate in the 2024 primaries. He didn't need to. Marsha Blackburn didn't need to debate in the current primaries. I would have liked her to, because I think it would have helped. I think it would have helped Monty Fritz get a little bit more name recognition. But she didn't need to, and she doesn't need to now.
18: Yeah. And I want to speak to the guy before that was completely unhinged. As Christians, our main goal is to love. It's not wisdom. It is love. It is unconditional love. But it's also having the wherewithal to keep our love within the bounds of the law. And so it's not about wisdom first. It is about love. And I want to know exactly where the love is for the people that were cheering on Charlie Kirk getting shot, that were cheering on Trump getting shot at. I mean, there is zero love in that. So it you may think that wisdom may be, it's a portion of it. But having that love first, the unconditional love like Jesus, we need to be more like Jesus.
15: Well, and I would also add to that, and I would say when I see somebody transing their kids, is it loving for me to ignore it and look the other way and pretend that that's okay when I know what the ramifications of that are? Or is the most loving thing I can do speak out against it? If I see
18: Absolutely.
15: You going down the pathway of sin, should I embrace that and enable that and say, you're fine because this is love. I love you. So I'm going to allow you to do this. Or is it, I love you so much that I think that this blip of time that we have on this earth doesn't compare to the eternity and where you're going to spend it. So I need to deal, you know, a little tough love is actually the most loving thing to do.
18: Amen. You took the words right out of my mouth. There is still tough love. I mean, that still has to be there. And I do want to try one thing real quick. I've been working on this. I'm Ken Weaver. This is WTN News. Super Talk.
15: I can see the fire burning in his eyes. He knows you're coming for his job.
18: Chris, I love you, man. I love you guys so much. Keep doing the Lord's work, man, and I'm going to keep on listening. Thank you for giving me a minute.
15: Hey, thanks for calling in, Zane. You're welcome anytime. I mean, back on the love thing, it's like I love my kids,
0: My kids love candy. Is it because I love them so much, should I allow them to eat candy every day?
5: They would say yes.
0: They would. They would absolutely say yes. And I would say no. Also, it's going to be another North Korea night if we don't get those likes and subscribes up. Just letting you know. It's just people don't think it'd be like it is, but it do.
5: They do.
0: They eat off the likes. All right, so talking about midterms, one of the things that the Republican Party has to do is they absolutely have to continue the focus on fraud. There is so much fraud happening in this country that we could have a big win press conference, I feel like, every single day from now until November 3rd. And we had one yesterday. It kind of got buried in the news of the UN General Assembly and all of the meetings that Trump had going on. But at the same time, while that was happening, J.D. Vance and the Trump administration and the Anti-Fraud Task Force removed 760,000 Obamacare enrollments. They're alleging fraud. Now, the Democrats will flip out and they'll say, you're taking away health care from so many people. Well, I would think that they would probably leave out the part where it was illegal aliens and ghosts, phantoms, people that didn't have any Social Security number, people that didn't exist. They were bribing the homeless to get on Obamacare. John McCain screwed us when he did the thumbs down, just so you know. Rest in peace. Obamacare should have been trashed a long time ago. This is where we're at. The Centers for Medicare and Medicaid Services on Tuesday said it canceled roughly 315,000 affordable care marketplace enrollments, covering about 760,000 people last month, alleging unauthorized enrollments characterized by Vice President Vance as rampant fraud. You either didn't meet the citizenship requirements or you didn't meet the income thresholds, so they pulled you off of the Obamacare rolls. He announced this yesterday, JD did, in a press conference, and again, getting very little media coverage for a couple reasons. Bigger news stories happening around it, which I think is fair, when it comes to the UN General Assembly, when it comes to developments with the Ukraine talks or the Shield of Americas or Iran. There's some big stories. But this should be absolutely highlighted by the Republican Party, because what Vance said is the amount of fraud that they just stopped is going to save $2.2 billion to the taxpayer. And we've become a little desensitized to how much money that actually is. That's a lot of money. $2.2 billion is real cash that was going out the door because of fraud. The Democrats should be celebrating this as well. They won't, because it gives the Republicans a win. And because, in all honesty, they enabled a lot of this stuff.
6: So we have an announcement that we're very excited about, which is that we are in our fraud task force, led by the amazing Secretary Kennedy, Dr. Oz on the medical side, but also, of course, by Andrew Ferguson, my partner in crime with the fraud task force. We are announcing $2.2 billion in American taxpayer money that we're saving by doing this amazing common sense and what should have been an obvious thing. We're actually making sure that the people receiving Obamacare subsidies are actually entitled to receive them. Amazingly, we weren't doing that before. Now, there's something that the Biden administration did, which is, on the one hand, they would provide incentives for brokers to enroll people into the Obamacare system, while at the same exact time, they were relaxing eligibility for that program, and they weren't even checking the relaxed eligibility that they imposed. So what do you have? You have a system where, on the one hand, brokers are paid money to feed patients into the system, while on the other hand, the government isn't even checking whether the people enrolled are actually eligible for the program.
0: And if you're getting paid to enroll people, where's the incentive to stop? If you know the government's not checking any of the paperwork, so they're not making sure any I's are dotted, any T's are crossed, why wouldn't you keep going? See who else you can enroll. Make that money. A lot of people took advantage of the system. And in fact, 750,000 people, 750,000, have been pulled off because the Trump administration believes that they've been fraudulently enrolled in Obamacare. They say that more is coming. But they said that some of these guys, we got to do a little bit more verification before we rip them right off. This isn't a blanket just pulling people off, just to pull people off. There were people that had a reason why they didn't have X or why they didn't have Y, and the government's going to give them more time to get their ducks in a row so that way they can make their case why they should stay on. But for the people that couldn't, That was about 750,000, and they have been pulled off.
6: We are stopping Obamacare enrollment for about 750,000 people, 750,000 people who we believe are fraudulently enrolled in the program. That's number one. The second thing that we're going to do is we're going to do some additional verification. We expect that most of these people are fraudulently enrolled, but we're going to do some additional verification on about 419,000 people. We're going to make sure that they're, first of all, legal residents of the United States of America, and second of all, we're going to make sure that they actually meet the income threshold requirements in order to receive these Obamacare benefits. To put into context, the amount of money that we're stopping from going to fraudsters today, $2.2 billion, the average American child receives about $4,000 in health care benefits every single year. That means that we are saving 550,000 American children's worth of health care that was going to fraudsters and now will go to the essential services for which it was meant to go. This is what the fraud task force is all about.
0: Notice he didn't say Republican children. Notice he didn't say Democrat children. He said American children. Because the fraud doesn't care about political parties. Political parties, though, they care about the fraud. And they either care about the win that the Trump administration is going to get, they care about the fraud continuing, or they care about ending it. You can fill in the blanks on which political party is which. So of the 750,000 that are getting kicked off, what are the specifics behind why they're getting kicked off? Who are these people?
6: So I'll let Dr. Oz speak to the details a little bit. My understanding of the 750,000 who we're cutting off today, it is a mixture of phantom people, people who don't exist, and it's also a mixture of people who clearly don't meet the eligibility requirement. And then again, there's another 420,000 where we're going to do a little bit more diligence on those eligibility requirements, but that 750,000 is a mix of both phantom people, but also real people who just don't meet the eligibility requirements. And to be clear here, when I say don't meet the eligibility requirements, I mean, for example, let's say a brokerage signs you up without your knowledge for these Obamacare benefits. You have no idea that you've been taken advantage of. That, by the way, being signed up for an insurance program that you don't want can make it harder for you to access health care benefits down the road. So you're being defrauded in multiple different ways. That 750,000 includes those people, people who were signed up fraudulently, who never wanted these benefits and never asked for them. Did I miss anything, Dr. Oz?
0: Well, he didn't address how the Obamacare exploded. Dr. Oz did jump into that. Spoiler alert, this all exploded during COVID. Shocker.
7: For years, to give you a number to anchor on, for years, the ACA, Obamacare, had 10 million enrollees from 2015 to 2020. During COVID, it went up to 22 million people. Mr. Vice President, there is no way we are needing to pay more than twice as much for people to be in a program when it was stable at 10 million. So the question becomes, what happened? Well, the guardrails were weakened and the prior administration decided not to enforce the weakened guardrails. So about 35% of current people on the Obamacare system, 35%, more than a third, have never used the program. They haven't bought a prescription medication. They haven't seen a doctor. That's just not possible. That's at least twice as much as your normal incidence of people having insurance and not using it.
0: If you think that that's insane, I feel like the ShamWow guy. I feel like the Flex Tape guy. But wait, there's more. Dr. Oz went on to say that about 1.1 million people came into the Obamacare program with no Social Security number, no ID numbers, and no way to figure out if they're even in the country legally or if they should be on the program.
7: Is that normally 1%, a single digit, 1% of people who get Obamacare exchange plans do not have a Social Security number. Why? Because we're supposed to check their tax returns to make sure they're making between 1 and 4 times the poverty level so they're eligible for all of our taxpayers to pay their insurance so they get the discount. Now, if 100% of people coming on the program don't have Social Security numbers, I think we'd all agree there's a problem. Well, that happened this year. 1.1 million people came on to the Obamacare programs with no Social Security numbers, no ID numbers to allow us to figure out they've been legally here, and they're getting full freight insurance paid by you, the U.S. taxpayer.
0: Democrats will say, this is fine. This is fine. Nothing to see here. Do your Leslie Nielsen. There's nothing to see here. Move along. Move along, guys. Move along. They targeted the homeless as well, by the way. There in Florida, there was a plan to bribe the homeless and jobless people into enrolling in ACA plans. And then these same individuals bragged about how much money they were making doing this.
7: Fellow Corey Lloyd has a partner, Stephen Strong. They targeted tens of thousands of Americans in a $233 million scheme based on what I just said, selling Obamacare policies to people who didn't know they had them, didn't want them, or phantoms. They're not real people. Do not think these are real human beings getting policies. These are fake names and numbers, because there's no numbers, and they're getting policy money from the U.S. government. These crooks bribed homeless and jobless people into enrolling in the ACA plans. They had no idea what they were doing. They didn't qualify them. It violated federal income and eligibility verifications. And then they bragged about the money they made, and they belittled the people they victimized. They used it to purchase the kinds of things that many of you might like to have. This is a beautiful estate in the Keys in Florida, where this group is based. It's quite nice. It's got, you notice the boats. It's a massive property. I can tell you the real estate's pretty expensive down there. They are also luxury vehicles, oceanfront, and the Keys is enough to get you hopefully a little bit frustrated. But let me take it one level deeper. Their victims lost access to life-saving treatments like substance use disorder support, mental health disorders, serious infectious disease like HIV, because they were able to afford this kind of property.
0: The Democrats will tell you that the Republicans are evil and they're ripping individuals off of health insurance. The Republicans will tell you the truth. These people weren't on the health insurance in the first place. They had no idea that they were on it. They were homeless. They were actually robbed of being able to get care. And then they bought boats and they bought estates and they bought luxury vehicles. There are real wins being racked up by the Trump administration every day. We need to do our best to highlight those wins from now until November. It's 11:23. 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
1: I oftentimes joke. I say we do theme nights at my house. And if we don't get the likes and subscribe up, the theme for dinner will be North Korea. I have a funnier one. I'm going to give credit to the caller today, the texter. And then moving forward, I will pretend that this was my idea the entire time. You ready? He said, I told the fam I was making an authentic Cuban meal the other night. I turned off the lights and handed them a can of dog food.
2: With no spoon.
1: That's no good. Spoon. No can opener either. Figure it out. that was 6464. Great. That's a good line. I like it. Again, that'll be the last time I give you credit for it, as I steal it for myself. And I'm gonna culturally appropriate that line. Just letting you know. on the way, we do get to play some of this Kamala Harris stuff. I know. Do we really have to, Chris? We do, actually. We do. Because you need to see the video. And you'll see the video on YouTube, Rumble, X. Abdul El-Sayed is not impressed with Kamala Harris. I'm just letting you know. And I don't know why. Is it because she is a failed presidential candidate of the Democrat Party? Is it because she's tied to Joe Biden? Or is it because this Sharia law-following Muslim just doesn't believe that she should be talking and in a leadership position? It could be one. It could be the other. It could be a combination of all three. But I'll bring you those comments when we get back. It's 11:30. 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

0: what's going on? It's Chris Hand. We're rewinding the highlights from today's show. 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
1: 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Hey, how are you? I'm Chris Hand. Show's brought to you by our friends at Better Water. 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We got a lot of ways for you to get in touch with us. 615-737-9986. That's the number to call in or text in. You're welcome to join the show. We appreciate you doing that. It is that time of the hour where we jump into the last segment of the day that we like to call, we affectionately call. This is me stalling because Mason's finger's right over the button. We like to label it as... All right, sorry, it's a lightning round. I just, okay, so behind the scenes, you don't see Mason. Mason has like six computers, and he has like a board that's like, I don't know, how long is that, like 3 feet long?
2: Yeah, right around.
1: So he's working on the computer that's over to his far left. Mason is far left, and clip that. And then he's leaning all the way to the alt right to hit the button. And he's like just awkwardly straddling this lean. So I wanted to just keep stalling. Oh my. Because Mason, it looked like he was doing a fentanyl lean. That's what it looked like. If you just like nodded out a little bit, I would have thought you were on the fent.
2: I do that sometimes.
1: Fentanyl?
2: Yeah.
1: Be careful. The next time could be your last time.
2: Just jazzing up the show a little bit.
1: I don't know what I would do if I came in and you were just nodding off on fentanyl.
2: I'm just slumped over.
1: I'd be like... You know what I would do? I'd probably cover for you. I'd be like, he's just tired.
2: you probably turn on the producer camera as well.
1: I still don't think... Are you ready for a radio segue?
2: Hit me.
1: If you were high on fentanyl, I don't think I'd be as annoyed with you as Abdul El Sayed was yesterday for Kamala Harris just talking.
2: Oh, yeah, just yapping.
1: Just talking and existing. Which brings us to our first story in the lightning round. The event was for Birth Detroit. BirthDetroit.com. Oh, let me go to the website. I'm pretty sure, you know, they wanted to say that this is about black maternal care, but it's really about abortion. So you go to BirthDetroit.com, and literally on their first page it says, black women are three times more likely to die from a pregnancy-related cause than white women. Birth Detroit aims to change that. Okay, so there's Birth Detroit. I don't want to spend too much time on them, but Kamala Harris was there with Abdul El Sayed, and they're talking about black maternal health care. And as Kamala Harris is talking, Abdul El Sayed is just trying to mentally put himself somewhere else.
3: Thank you. Well, first of all, let me thank all the extraordinary leaders who have taken your time to be here, given the heavy, heavy load and burden that you carry, which is to uplift the women of our community, the families of our communities.
1: Is heavy load the right terminology at a birthing event?
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2: In dollars, and she ended that race after 107 days, $20 million in debt. Why on earth the Democrat Party thinks it's a good idea to have Kamala Harris with Abdul El-Sayed? I have no idea. I have zero idea. I don't think Abdul El-Sayed has any idea about it either. But she just kept talking the whole time, and Abdul El-Sayed just kept staring off in the distance.
3: You sacrificed so much to do. Really highlights one of the great stakes in the outcome of this Senate race. Mm-hmm. I'm here to support Dr. El-Sayed. Because on this subject, I know he will be a champion. And I have a right to say that.
2: I don't get the awkward laugh. Is that like a nervous tick? I feel like it's a nervous tick. Things got more awkward for Abdul El-Sayed because the Michigan Planned Parenthood president was there. Yes, at a Birth Detroit event about black maternal health care. Obviously, abortion is a big part of that bigot, so deal with it. So the Michigan Planned Parenthood president is there, and she asks El-Sayed if he was going to stand up for black birthing people. Yeah, let that hang for a second. Birthing people. I don't care if the birthing people are white or black. Why are we saying birthing people?
4: I believe you bring more than the talk and more than the promise. And that's what the people of Michigan need from you, from our leaders. That's what black women and black birthing people need in order to move themselves forward, their families forward, their communities forward, the state forward, and this country forward.
2: Yeah. Black birthing people need to be able to kill their babies, obviously. That's the only way to move the family forward. It's not growing your family. It's eliminating future family members. Will somebody think of the black birthing people? Do I have to do this on my own? Thanks, Abdul. I got another server right here in the lightning round. Thank you, Mason. Thank you. We're not done with Kamala Harris, by the way. You thought I was moving on from Kamala? No, we're moving on from Abdul. Okay, we're still on Kamala. She was with the NAACP, and I believe this was in Michigan as well, and they asked the question.
5: Are you considering that? Did you want to announce anything while you're here? I mean, and what's your charge to us as you make your exit?
6: I have not decided if I'm going to run again. But let me just say this. I do sincerely believe 28 won't matter if we don't get through 26.
5: That's true.
2: Stunning and brave. I hope she runs again. Does anybody else hope Kamala Harris runs for president again?
7: If for nothing else, the moronic rants.
2: The word salads.
7: Yes.
2: It's a word salad buffet. I hope she runs. I'm here for it. Kamala 2028, fight me. We need it. We need it. All right, got another survey right here in the lightning round. So we've actually played this woman a couple times. Remember the queer Minnesota anchor, Jaina Shortall? She was very upset that Arch Manning laughed at a fake AI video and that there were men in the audience also laughing about a fake AI video where a female reporter who got completely ignored by the Texas Longhorn coach in real life, the AI video, he smacks her. They're like, that's so disturbing. That's so dark. How could you laugh at that? It's like, well, it's a fake AI video. You know what I'm saying? It's not real. She was like, good. I'm glad that Arch apologized, and I'm glad the head coach apologized. But there were men in that room, and they were.

0: effing, and they need to apologize too. We need their names. Shayna Shortall, the Queer Minnesota anchor, she has been booted from her TV show. I know. It's sad. We're all disappointed. Feel like we didn't get to spend as much time with her as we wanted to. We didn't know what we had until it was gone. She did post this video, though.
1: Kara Levin has made the decision to take Breaking the News off the air at the end of this week, concluding our time together on broadcast TV on this show after nearly 11 years. But that said, this work will continue as our show will move to streaming on Kara Levin Plus weekdays at 5:30 early next month. I am so proud of the show we were able to produce with a team who did it for one reason, and that was you. We laughed and cried together, and we covered some of the most consequential events in Minnesota history. It has been the honor of my career to do this show on this station with you. And I hope you'll come with us next month to streaming. For now, I just want to say thank you. You absolutely made all of my television dreams come true by watching Breaking the News. It has been the honor of a lifetime. Please share this video so everyone can find out.
0: Well, anyways, got another story for you in the lightning round. What? What? Anyways, all right.
2: Oh.
0: If a queer anchor gets canceled in the woods, does it make a sound? I think that's the saying. I think that's the old saying. Got another story for you here in the lightning round. I don't know what else. What else do you say about somebody like that? And if you don't have anything nice to say... I saw this headline, and I'll be honest with you, I didn't even dig into the story because the headline said everything it needed to say, and I read it to my wife, and she went, "What?" And I said, "Perfect, this is lightning round material. You ready for the headline? Are you ready for the headline? I don't think you're ready for the headline." Pregnant English singer Lee Ann Pinnock delivers breast milk surprise at London Fashion Week. It's a headline, boys. Can you do me a favor? Can you put the picture up on the stream?
3: Am I allowed to? Are we about to get taken down by YouTube?
0: I think you can put it up there.
3: With the title like that, I get nervous.
0: Well, so she's standing there, belly out. And, listen, I can appreciate a good pregnant belly. I'm not knocking that. But what throws me off here is the stream of fluid coming from her nipples. I'm in
2: danger. Goodness.
0: Are you seeing it, Ken?
2: I don't know if I want to see it.
0: Look at it, Ken.
2: Oh!
0: I had to see
2: Lord
0: it. You have to see
2: mercy.
0: It, too. So, her boobs aren't exposed. They're covered up. But she has some sort of device. I don't think this is real. I just my wife is breastfed. It doesn't. How do I put this? It doesn't kick in until the baby kicks out. You know what I'm saying?
3: Yeah, it's a great way to put it, Chris.
0: It don't start flowing until the baby's there.
3: It doesn't start flowing until the baby starts showing.
0: Boom.
3: There you go.
0: So. I'm pretty sure she has some sort of device on her. She's carrying a device in a backpack of some sort to let the liquid stream. You know what I mean? I don't think that's actually breast milk.
2: Well, that makes it a little better.
0: Yep. Pregnant English singer and actress Lee Ann Pinnock soaked the crowd and her fellow models at London Fashion Week 2026. When she appeared on the runway Monday while squirting milky liquid from her specially designed bra. Do we have a video? I think we have a video here of this. So we'll play the video because obviously we have to. So this is... Oh yeah, I mean... It doesn't flow like that. If your boobs are flowing milk like that, you need to see a doctor.
2: Goodness.
0: But yeah, she's spraying this milky liquid all over them ladies. This is art. This is art. Highfalutin art. So... I don't know. I don't know what to do with it. The Mirror reports that Little Mix singer, 34, is expecting her third child and stepped out in a white bralette and skirt as part of a fashion house. DiPezza's self-described holy milk show. The outlet notes that there were audible gasps from the crowd when she stood on the runway when the liquid representing breast milk sprayed from two concealed jets onto the faces of two models sitting at her feet.
2: Goodness.
0: Now, Leanne Pinnock had also painted on tears dripping down her face to finish the show and wore a gold necklace with mismatched earrings. The British girl group star told her Instagram followers, which she has 9.3 million of, "It was probably the most empowered I've ever felt." Do you guys think I would feel empowered if I did that? I want to feel empowered. It's 11:53. 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
0: 11:58, Super Talk 99.7 WTN. Hey, how are you? It's Chris Hand. Show's brought to you by our friends at Better Water. I have left the model with the breast milk fountain. I think that's the only way you can describe it, up on YouTube. Not really for the YouTube audience, but so that way Mason has to continue to watch it in the back.
2: That's nice.
0: Your instant reaction to the stunning and brave Leanne Pinnock squirting breast milk over models at London Fashion Week?
2: First of all, in fashion, as you all know, it's full contact, and you have to be cutting edge. And nothing says cutting edge like breast milk.
0: It's true.
2: You ever watch the guys who will dress up? Did you see the guy that dressed up in the trash bag and he put like a pot plant on his head and then he snuck in and he walked down the thing and people were like, oh, because they thought he was real.
0: Imagine if a dude did this, but so, it was just like.
2: That would be stunning and brave.
0: Yeah. Birthing people. Kamala Harris.
2: Yes.
0: Is,
2: non-womb havers.
0: They're looking for birthing people.
2: Birthing people. Non-womb havers.
0: What are you talking about on the show today?
2: You know, it's got a little one-hit wonder Wednesday. Got some crazy white woman stuff. I found the person that exemplifies the neckbeard.
0: Mm.
2: And his rules for dating, which, by the way, are spectacular.
0: I don't know if your white woman can top the, well, it's not African-American. It wouldn't be African-Britain. Leanne Pinnock squirting breast milk over people.
2: Brit.
0: Yeah.
2: She's probably a Brit.
0: They don't do the hyphens? We shouldn't do the hyphens either.
2: No. No. No, I don't think so. But there's a couple white women to give her a run for the money.
0: Edwin in Nashville, you're up first on Super Talk. Thanks for holding, man. How are you?
6: Good. How you doing, Chris?
0: Good. What do you got?
6: Okay, so I listen to your show all the time. And I said I wasn't going to call, but I have to call. So to people that call and complain about the cost of living and they want to blame on President Trump because this cost so much and this went up and this and that, but they don't see actually what he's doing that is the best for the country and for our kids, for our future generations. So I came here when I was 12 years old, legally, from another country. I put myself through college. I got a degree. I have my business. I work hard, and I have never asked the government for any handout. And I hear people calling and complaining that they can't afford groceries when we have all kinds of jobs in this country where if you're making X amount of money on this on certain job, you have the opportunity to go find another job that pays more. But instead, they focus and complain only on the government, blame the government for everything. If they don't have, it's the government's problem. So everything is focused on especially Donald Trump. Now that everything for the country. And I'm just kind of tired to hear people complain when they have no idea that they are in the best country in the world by far, where Amen. You can go get two jobs and have two jobs and live well above. But you know, those people that call and complain all the time, they're always eating out. They never cook at home. They are spending money. They don't have a budget. But yet they complain and blame the government for it. I taught my kids. I have five children, Chris. I always taught my kids to love God first, honor your parents. Two of my kids love this country so much. One is in the Army. One is in the Air Force. Because I always taught them I always told them that we are in the best country in the world, and to give God thanks for being here, for being in the United States. And now I'm an American citizen. I have my own business. I see everything. Yeah, gas costs more, but I'm not going to sit in my couch and complain and blame the president because gas is it costs more. I'm just going to find my way out.
0: Yeah.
6: And try to see where I can go make more money. I have my trucking company, but I don't sit in the office. I'm driving one of the trucks. My wife manages everything else. I don't sit and complain and say, well, diesel is expensive. I'm going to sit here. People have no idea what they have here, that all they do is complain about it. Well, and I'm not saying Democrats or Republicans. It's just people in general complain and complain, and they have no idea what they have. They better be grateful to be in the greatest country in the world because they have no idea what not having a job is.
0: First of all, praise God. Glad you're here. I love your perspective and I love your voice. One thing I would notice that you didn't say is it's not that the gas prices don't frustrate you. It's just that you're going to work hard anyway.
6: Yeah, if it's the gas prices have been going up for years and they're going to keep going up. We're not going to be able to stop that. I mean, it's just part of life. Just in a way, just suck it up and move on. Don't spend your energy, your time complaining because everything is high. Look, do I agree with President Trump on everything he's doing? No, I don't. There's some things I don't agree with. But I understand that the choices that we had, by far, he was the best choice for the country. I understand he's putting American first. I don't see him as a racist. A lot of people do. I don't see him as a racist. I see him as the president that wants to put American first. He cares for the country. He's looking at the future, that what Iran could have done to us if they were able to get nukes. You know, we were going to be living under a threat all for the rest of our lives. But he saw that. People don't see that. They say, well, they only see, I always say this, they only see as far as their nose goes. They don't see past that. They need to see what he's trying to do for the country in a future. Not yep. just now, but in a future. And that's how you plan. If you make $100 today, you're not going to spend $100 today. You're going to save some for tomorrow. But most people that call and complain is because they're comfortable where they are and they don't want to go out of their way to find something else better. We have a lot of jobs to find a better job than the ones you're doing. Instead of focusing
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7: Red carpet. I'm Sue Guzman, Fox News. President Trump greeting China's President Xi Jinping at Joint Base Andrews ahead of their Thursday meeting at the White House.
8: We had some good meetings in terms of various things. I won't go into details. You'll be reading about it pretty soon. But we had some very good meetings.
7: Among other things, the two leaders are expected to discuss the conflict in Iran as well as artificial intelligence. Iran's president addressed the UN General Assembly in New York on Wednesday, Masoud Pezeshkian, condemning the U.S., alleging the U.S. carried out terror attacks against the Iranian people.
9: They came into surrounding territories and targeted our universities, our healthcare centers, our schools, our hospitals, our infrastructures, all of it against international law.
7: Secretary of State Marco Rubio says the United States needs to keep up the pressure on Iran, both economically and militarily.
10: When it comes to the imposition of both sanctions and the use of military force, the president has extraordinary powers. Every president does. He's the commander in chief, both constitutional and otherwise, to be able to carry out those functions.
7: It was a different tone from Venezuela's acting leader at the UN Wednesday. In her first address to the General Assembly, she praised President Trump for his readiness to resume ties.
11: Venezuela's acting president, Delcy Rodriguez, says the recent energy deal with the U.S. will help global energy balance, thanking President Trump for resuming diplomatic ties, calling the dispute with the U.S. and earthquakes in Venezuela major tests of its life as a nation, stressing recovery will take time, but noting Venezuela has started a democratic process and there will be elections. adding the nation is ready to walk hand in hand with the international community. Kristen Goodwin, Fox News.
7: Rodriguez took over for former Venezuelan President Nicolas Maduro after U.S. forces seized him and his wife from their home in January to face drug trafficking charges. America's listening to Fox News.
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7: An investigation underway after two Ole Miss students were found dead Monday. The popular drug Kratom found at both scenes. Fox's Madison Scarpino is in Oxford, Mississippi, and has more.
15: The local coroner confirmed to me that one of the students who died was an 18-year-old boy. He died here on the Ole Miss campus inside of a dorm. And the other student was a 20-year-old who died in an off-campus home. And authorities found store-bought Kratom on both of them. Now, officials are not confirming that's how these kids died, but Governor Tate Reeves saying he's working to expedite their toxicology reports. Authorities say they're treating these as two separate death investigations. They say no evidence is connecting these two deaths so far. They're being pretty tight-lipped about things other than that, but they are urging the community to stay away from Kratom.
7: Kratom's currently legal in the U.S., but White House drug czar Sarah Carter telling Fox that the DEA and the Justice Department are now reviewing it. Investigators in Brazil giving details about a two-day pursuit that led to the capture of an accused serial killer.
16: Accused killer Zorlan Lopez da Silva hid in a remote area of Brazil and often stayed in makeshift camps, camouflaged within the thick vegetation of that nation's notorious forests. Investigators now say the 33-year-old with a small build had an additional disguise. When da Silva was arrested earlier this month, he was dressed as a woman with a wig, painted nails, and a black gown. He was also carrying a baby that was not his own. Da Silva is accused of murdering 16 people, but confessed to as many as 80 killings. Tom Graham, Fox News.
7: Hurricane Paulo, now the second strongest hurricane in Pacific history. In New Mexico, areas of Mora County hit with torrential rains and severe flooding. The area now bracing for additional flooding. Paulo also expected to bring life-threatening flooding and mudslides to the Pacific coast of Mexico. I'm Sue Guzman. This is Fox News.
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19: Hey, normally you hear me, Chad Benson, from noon to three daily. And you may miss some stuff, so you know what? Shame on you. And here's some what you've missed this week right here on Super Talk 99.7.
2: I will tell you guys this. It's almost snowing outside.
20: Yeah.
2: Ken, last night I was playing golf, as I do, in the heat. And right around 5 o'clock, it was almost like a switch came on. Foliage started to turn. It dropped precipitously, it felt like. And then today, you go outside, it was 73 when I pulled in. 73.
20: Yeah. It's freezing out there.
2: How did you even get in today?
20: Had to roll the windows up once I got to the 440 split.
2: Whoa.
20: Yeah.
2: My goodness me. It was a and Nashville strong.
20: Yeah. And that's because that's where the traffic was backing up. So I was finally able to slow down enough to where the wind from my windows being open weren't pushing them down while I'm trying to open them.
2: Whoa.
20: So, yeah, I was freezing all the way in.
2: There's a lot of stuff going on, man. I'm telling you what. But I was surprised, and I was pleasantly surprised about the beautiful weather outside.
20: Oh, it is. I love it.
2: Yeah. This is Chamber of Commerce. This is it.
20: This is it. I mean, humidity's still a little high. We're at 71%, but I've got 74 degrees right now. There's no mention of a heat index. No.
2: Feels like awesome.
20: Yeah. I mean, what we've been through for the past 2 weeks. Well, in fact, the entire month.
2: Yes. Oh, yeah. It's gross. Like, the best way to describe it was gross. And now, not so much. And, you know, everybody's like, oh, we whine too much. You know, we had the biggest heat dome over Tennessee in the entire world.
20: Yeah.
2: So I want everybody to understand. The heat dome over our area was the biggest on the planet. We survived it. And our reward? Little cloudy outside and cool weather.
20: We also had the largest swamp ass outbreak in the entire world.
2: So, man, you know what? And I don't even know. Luckily, Maha fixed it for us.
20: Well, eventually, those people who stopped wearing their masks in the middle of the swamp ass outbreak, you're going to get yours.
2: Yeah. You should always wear a mask in the middle of swamp ass. Make sure you put masks on your cats, too, because you don't want anything happening. But I tell you what, it's gorgeous. And we got this. This is it for a while, I hope.
20: I said, fingers crossed, boys. Fingers crossed, because, I'm looking at all the way through Saturday, highs only in the low to mid 80s.
2: I was thinking to myself, it is nice enough that I could walk into work tomorrow, because I'm not going golfing tomorrow. I'm going to go golfing today, but I could walk into work tomorrow because I don't do it in the heat, because by the time I get here, it's gross. I don't care about the cold. I'm not going to sweat in the cold. I do sweat in the heat. And now I could walk to work again. Walk right by Orange Theory. Look at all the girls out there. Go, why are you looking at me? Why is your ass up against the window?
20: You're not supposed to look at that, Brother Chad.
2: Then you don't pull a shade. You guys have shades.
20: Yeah, but then you couldn't see them.
2: There you go. Therein lies the magic of it all, Ken. Then you couldn't see them.
20: Yeah.
2: Who are you wearing that for? It's comfortable. Mm-hmm. Yeah, sure. Sure it is. Sure it is. Bet you'd tell you right. Comfortable, my ass. Oh, I'm pumped. Oh, there's so much stuff to get today. Bell, who do we have coming on next week? Tell everybody who we got coming on.
21: David Hadley.
2: David Hadley of the Flight and Hadleys.
20: All right.
2: He's going to come on. He released a video yesterday about he wants to challenge old Marsha to a war. And, I think because I know she came out with a video. It's weird, like, who paid for what, but I think he's getting to all of them because he's probably stealing some votes. Can we get a little audio over here, young Bell, we'll call you?
22: Good evening, Marsha. I've got great news. I've just met with my employees, and we've agreed to donate $1 million to get you to show up at a debate with me and Jerry Green. The first one will be a safe house for women. The second one will be a food bank. And the third one will be a Veterans Association. Now, all we ask you to do is answer questions for Tennesseans. You seem to be more interested in my past than Tennessee's future. So show up on October the 8th in Nashville and debate me and Jerry Green. $1 million to charity. I sure hope I'll see you there.
2: Oh, he's bringing.
1: What's that amount to in fortune cookies?
2: What is it? About 10 cents a fortune cookie? So right around 10 million or so? How about that? You know how many fortune? She could have an entire fortune of fortune cookies. Huh. But $1 million.
20: That's an interesting.
2: She's not doing
20: That's an interesting challenge.
1: She didn't have the spine.
2: No, God, no. She's not showing up to that. It would be great if she did. It would, but she's not. So, but we know it now, though. But he threw it out there. $1 million. $1 million. Hey, dude, I'll debate you for $1 million. Guys, you in for it?
1: I'll debate you for 500.
2: Yeah, there you go. That's kind of the way he's working. Hey, by the way, Afton sent the whole crew over here, well, at least Matt and I, take the high road, pot for potholes bags. How about that? Little weed. But
1: is there a wood chipper on it?
2: There's not. That should have been a wood chipper, I'll tell you that. But I'll see. I don't think she's going to show up. But I like the fact that he threw it out there. And he included Jerry Green, too. But she's never going to debate any of those two. So we'll get to his past a little later. She's got nothing to lose. She's got nothing to lose, baby. Nothing to gain. She's going to. I don't know what the latest numbers are, and we'll look at them. But she's up by 10 to 12. And I know Jerry Green has internal polling where she's up by one or some poll that she has. I don't know how real that is. But I think it's closer than she probably would like to have it, you know. She would like triple digits if she could, but I think it's getting close to that single digits. And she's, if this thing was going to go on another 2 months, right? So if this was, say, beginning of August or even, you know, parts of July, and it was this close, I think she'd be forced to, but I think she's going to have a chance to run out the clock potentially, which is what she's hoping for. So we shall see. Yeah. Yeah, she has to do it. People are like, she's got it. She's never doing that. She's never going to do that. By the way, somebody said, I will debate you and wash your car for $500. Me or Belle?
1: I ain't washing nobody's car.
2: What if they said they'll pay you $500 and wash your car?
1: Who?
2: I don't know. Whoever this person is wants to debate you from Louisiana.
1: No, I don't want them touching my car.
2: People from Louisiana. Can't trust you. LSU. By the way, did you see $1 million in beer was sold at the LSU game? LSU.
3: What's going on in Mississippi, stuff? You got a football game.
2: Oh, Lordy. Marsha is chicken, is what you just said. I can't say that because I'll get in trouble. Although, did you see, I was telling Belle, did you see, I was watching parts of the Cowboy Commander game, Ken?
20: Yeah.
2: And Jaden Daniels put his arm down and he dislocated his elbow. And Tom Brady said, oh, bleep. Oh, sorry about that.
20: Did he drop the S-bomb?
2: Oh, yeah, he did. He's like, sorry about that. You know what? We're adults. Get over it. You're watching grown men kill each other. You're watching people beat themselves to an early grave. So get over it. Goodness, yeah, but he did say it. And now there's the big debate. Oh, my gosh, what will happen there? What are they going to fine him? Are they going to suspend him? Fox isn't going to suspend him. It was hilarious. Get over it. You know what it was? It was a real, honest, emotional thing watching another human being's arm spin in a direction it's not supposed to go.
20: Yeah, the only way that Fox would move on this is if a major advertiser had an issue with it.
2: And that's not going to happen.
20: Money's the only thing that talks.
2: That's it. That is it. Speaking of money, Belle and I were talking before. This Wendy's. Did you see how many Wendy's are ready to close? 500 to 600 Wendy's across the nation because of beef prices. And a lot of those are, what'd you say, single franchisees?
20: Oh, man.
1: No, no, no. There's one franchisee that accounts for almost like 400 and some odd.
2: Yeah, I know one. There was, because of beef prices. That little lady, she couldn't save him. Where's the beef? Where's the beef?
0: Because you know why they can't find any square cows anymore.
20: Well, maybe they should just cut out chili.
0: Oh, really? So, did they do have good chili, though. And you know what? It's the kind of weather now you can have chili. It's hard to have chili unless you're outside camping in the summer. Like, I can't have chili in the... I'm weird. I need it to be cool. And now with this weather, I can also watch horror movies.
1: What was preventing you before?
0: Well, I'd like it to be kind of cool, right? Just a little, just, you know, I want it to feel like fall. Today feels like fall because it's fall. Not quite. What time's fall kickoff?
1: 8:04.
0: Okay.
20: You mean it's still summer right now?
0: It is a little summery, yeah.
20: Well, I feel robbed.
0: Although
20: I just still have 99 degrees.
0: Yes. Yeah, so I just typed autumn into Google and all the little, here comes all these leaves just fluttering down. Love that. And by the way, with this cool weather, you're not going to have to use your air conditioner so much. You might save some gas. Not Ken, because Ken has a special air conditioner.
20: I've got a special air conditioner. It's called Windows.
0: That's nice, baby. But the heater does work. Just want to let everybody know that. We're not going to let him drive around in the freezing weather like today. I was glad Belle made it in because, Teresa Rolls Abson, she's very excited. She was pretty excited because she's excited about the snowstorm coming.
1: Yeah, she's right in the middle of not preparing for it.
0: That's right. And there's a chance, man. Yesterday, we got a nor'easter coming in. Yesterday declared a state of emergency in California for the super El Nino. Not even a regular one. Like a Hulk version of El Nino. Man, that's going to be it for Nicolas Cage's home. And I think we're going to get some snow this year. Like a decent amount.
20: I don't like that.
0: I can't help it, Ken. I can't control the weather anymore. That was one of the things I gave up for Lent.
20: Yeah, I was talking to Brother Paul on the way in today, and he said, I guess no more swamp ass reports for a while. And I said, yeah, I said, the next round will be chapped ass reports in January.
0: Yep, chapped ass. May come sooner.
20: Who knows?
0: When do we think? I think in December we'll at least get one day of snow. I'm going with that. Should lay some money on it. One day of snow in December. That's what I'm thinking. And I think we're going to have a decent amount of snow, according to the Super El Nino. And El Nina. Nashville Strong. People are giving us Nashville Strong.
20: Nashville Strong.
0: Nashville Strong. Somebody said, I watched Marcia in the Senate Veterans Affairs Committee. She is not all that smart. I don't know. That seems a little mean. I don't, you know.
1: She does function from a standpoint of fear with everything she does. She's afraid to debate because she can't deal with questions that might show her up and show what her true personality is like.
0: Which is?
1: She's a liar. You want an example?
0: Yes, please.
1: She is not going to save us from China because there was already a law in place that prevented China from being able to buy Tennessee farmland.
0: Yeah, but see how far ahead she, because, you know, Ken had his award-winning report. And as he does every day, he has so many awards. How many awards do you have right now, Ken?
20: I see too many to count.
0: Too many to count. I saw him carrying over the big trophy because you won the nincompoops last week, I think.
20: Yeah, I won nincompoops 2 weeks in a row.
0: And he was talking about the Chinese cars coming in. Thank God she's here to stop the Chinese cars from coming in.
20: He's going to arrive in one. Dude, did you hear how much... China in that report that EVs that China makes cost?
0: Dude, they're so cheap.
20: $10,000.
0: I told Bell, I said, they can sell them here. He goes, they'll put 100% tariff on them. I said, so they'll be $22,000. And by the way, their EVs are good.
20: Yeah, that dude from Fox who was reporting says they are rolling off the line every second.
0: That's right. And if you would like to purchase one, even though you don't want to, you can always go to Mexico where they do have them and just drive them across the border. Have you ever seen any of the EVs they have?
20: I have not.
0: BYD is probably their biggest company. Their EVs are amazing. Now, in saying that, it's China, so they're probably spying on us, but they're spying on us anyways. So, but they're, you know, the cost. And if Trump decided to ever allow them to do that, could you imagine what Michigan would do? And all the auto workers? They would lose their... They would lose it.
20: There'd be a lot of Michiganders who are building cars here in Tennessee.
0: Yeah, that would and lose. And did you hear what they said, too, about those EVs? Oh, yeah, there's nobody working. These things are all robots. All of them, just rolling them off. It's the future right there. I sent you that robot thing yesterday. Did you see it?
20: Oh, I did not.
0: Go see it. I texted to you. It is creepy watching that robot kick that guy a bunch.
20: Goodness. Oh,
0: goodness me. Speaking of that, it is a Hot Take Tuesday, and it's actually a mild Hot Take Tuesday because it's cool outside, and we love that. A bunch of other stuff to get to. More on Marsha, Marsha, Marsha. Will she, won't she, won't she, will she? Trump spoke today at the UN. He's like, we're going to destroy China. No, wait, no, no, Iran. Maybe somebody's going to get blown up, maybe. You don't know. Several people that were texting Chris's show going, yeah, that whole speech seemed a little self-indulgent. And I'm like, I listened to a bit of it. It was Trump. That's what you expect. Right? You know, I mean, that's what he gave you. So we're either going to blow Iran up or they're going to be our best friends. We'll talk a little bit about that, among other things. Chad Benson, Super Talk 99.7.

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5: What's up, everybody? It's me, Chad Benson, still holding down the noon to three slot daily. 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
6: They got there through Frog. Which is weird.
7: Ribbit.
6: This will be interesting to see how this plays itself out. It's Tuesday. It's gorgeous outside. Today, while it's still a hot, it's also a bit mild.
8: Hot take, hot take, hot take Tuesday. It's
6: freaking hot take. All right, what you got for us today, Bell?
9: I don't have mine yet.
6: My hot take is Belle is lazy. All right, Ken, go.
7: The first day of fall is when people start romanticizing weather that will have them complaining nonstop by January. Yes. Mark my words.
6: Yes. In fact, what did somebody just send me about the weather? The seven center states have been reading for over 3 months now, Reading over 3 months, 180% chance of snow and ice. There's supposed to be an ice storm far worse than the one that happened in January.
7: Goodness.
6: So we got that going for us.
7: What? What? Yeah, maybe we probably ought to put about 20 linemen out there on standby.
6: Yeah, six poles. That's all we need. Six. Maybe seven. Maybe seven. Maybe seven, but no more than that. And if you could please have a line that's live land on Bell's car for all of January, that'd be super.
9: That would just be sweet. In fact, Teresa, if you could go ahead and arrange that for me, I'd really appreciate it, you incompetent.
6: Whoa! That almost came across as a very, very bad language. Oh, do you have yours now?
9: Yeah.
6: Go for it.
9: Boneless wings. They're just overpriced chicken nuggets.
6: I mean, he's not wrong. He was pretty much right.
9: I went to make some chicken fillets last night, and the way that they were cut up, they were like chicken nuggets.
6: Yeah.
9: And I thought, why would they put chicken nuggets in my fillet bag? And then that led me to thinking about them being wings and then boneless just being more expensive because they're just some kid's chicken nugget.
6: That's kind of what they are, though, when you think about it. Because you go to McDonald's and you get chicken nuggets, and now they're super expensive. But when you go somewhere else, all they are is just spicier version of that or whatever you want. Teriyaki.
9: They've just cut the meat off the bone and fried it up.
6: Yeah, you can't. I think you can't have wings. They're just nuggets. But you can't, as an adult, you don't want to go, I want nuggets, because that sounds stupid. Am I right?
9: It sounds a little childish.
6: Yes, yes. For me, this is not even nitpicky. I think many of you will agree with this. It's fantastic that you have a phone and you can talk on your phone. You can also walk and talk and pay attention. If somebody asks you a question, you can do that. Between the last couple times I've golfed and even going through a drive-thru where somebody was on their earpiece talking to somebody, paying zero attention to anything around them and what was going on, it infuriates me. It's not hard to pay attention, people. Oh, the guy golfing in front of me the other day, honestly, I hit the ball into him, but I missed because he did not care what was going on. A golf round shouldn't take this long because of this jackal in front of me.
9: Did you yell four?
6: After.
9: Okay.
6: Oh, God. I hit one the other day so bad. I yelled four.
9: There was nobody there.
6: I sent the kids scurrying. I mean, I just... It was one of those ones where the guy's like, hey, you should try to hit the green. I'm like, yeah, sure, I'll go for it. I just overswing just for the laugh of it. I spun it. It went over to another green. And I told the kids, I'm all, four. And they scattered and they were laughing. And I got over there. And he goes, dude, you're about a half an inch away from a hole in one on our green. I'm like, I don't think it counts like that. But the guy in front of me, he's talking to his girl and he's FaceTiming her. While he's playing golf by himself, there's nobody else out there. And he is just walking slow. And he gets up to the ball and then he just sits there and he starts talking to her like, and And I didn't want to start anything because in the past, maybe I would have. But, you know, it's just, but it's the same thing. When I walk, people on the phone and they're chatting and you think they're saying something to you, but they're not. I'm on the phone. Okay, that's fine. You know, but move. Move.
7: Either that or they're pretending to be on the phone so they don't have to talk to you.
6: I think the young kids might do that because I think the young kids are now. The young kids do have the stare, though. They just don't want to engage. Have you noticed that?
7: Yeah.
6: They just all look forward like they're zombies. Like that movie. What's that show you like with the... I watched a bit of it the other day. The one where the whole world's been taken over by the alien.
7: Oh, Pluribus.
6: Yes.
7: How'd you like that?
6: It's interesting. There's no doubt about it.
7: Yeah.
6: It's an interesting thing. But you know what? Please, just pay attention. That's all people are asking. No more.
9: Or just don't come out.
6: Be self-aware. That's it.
9: At home.
6: Yes. There you go. Where Belle is, at home, where he never leaves. Belle, what time did you go to bed yesterday? Listen to this.
9: I really don't want to talk about it.
6: Belle got home. I'm like, he goes, you okay? He goes, yeah. I don't know. I shouldn't be tired. I slept 14 hours. I said, what? He goes, yeah, I went home. I just went straight to bed. I'm like, you need a friend.
9: I may not have said any of that.
6: You may have said stuff like that, kids. So remember, your hot take is, first of all, if it's about mayonnaise and you're being mean to mayonnaise, we got a problem. Secondly, it's non-political hot takes. All right? When I hear anything about Trump, good, bad, or indifferent, non-political hot takes.
9: If you're going to insult mayonnaise, that's an auto block.
6: That is an auto block. That is an auto block.
9: We love the mayonnaise here. It's the official condiment of the Chad Benson Show.
6: Yes, it is. By the way, somebody said, I don't think they're any more expensive than nuggets. Not anymore, man. Nuggets are so... McDonald's is expensive. It's crazy how expensive stuff is nowadays.
9: You take a family of four that goes into McDonald's and it rivals going to a sit-down restaurant in price.
6: Yes. Yes, it does. It does. I mean, you're absolutely right on that. I mean, you can go to Chili's and get that. You remember it used to be 2 for $10? You know, the lunch thing. Now it's 2 for $300 at Chili's.
9: It's 1.5 for $300.
6: Coming up, a lot of stuff to get to. I guess Trump spoke today. Did we annihilate? Are we winning? We're still winning, right?
9: Of course we're winning.
6: Fantastic.
9: This is a silly question.
6: Talk a little bit about that. Oil prices, where could they go? Where could they go?
9: Up.
6: Up. It's possible. They could continue to go up as well. Plus, Trump has his own television station, so that's neat. Trump TV. What are we doing here?
9: And all I asked for was lower gas prices.
6: That's it. No war. Some, you know. Drill, baby, drill. Lower gas prices. Whatever you said you were going to do, try half of that. We'll be all right. Chad Benson, Super Talk 98.
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0: what's up? It's me, Chad Benson. Normally, I'm here from noon to 3. But right now, we're going to bring you a few highlights from this week right here on Supertalk 99.7.
1: A lot of people not happy about people on phones. A lot of that. That's understandable. It's annoying. I try not to be on the phone, unless I'm in the car. Outside of that, or it's something important. You know, you get a phone call of certain people, you know, okay, they're calling me and it's important.
2: If I'm actually talking to someone, then it's important.
1: Yes.
2: It's a major emergency. Otherwise, we're texting.
1: Yes.
2: And if you call me, I don't answer.
1: Yeah. Do you text people? Like, sometimes I'll text somebody, I know it's important. I'm like, dude, pick up the phone, I'm calling you.
2: Well, yeah, it's just courtesy to text somebody to let them know you're going to call.
1: That was part of that Gen Z thing we did.
2: Yeah.
1: That, you know, and do you prefer a call or text?
2: Text. Well, if I'm going to get a call, I better get a text first.
1: Yeah. Well, and because and the thing is with the text, it's, but there's always those, like if my mom calls, okay, it's usually pretty important. It's like one of those things. There's three or four people, you know, if they're calling you, okay, this is something real. Whether it could be work, you know, like you call me, that's, you know, maybe I answer. Ken calls me, totally answering. But, you know, big boss calls. Okay, you're answering the phone. Other people, you're like, you know, what is it? You know, do you text back? What is it? What do you want? What is it that you want?
2: I'm over here trying to sleep, but my phone keeps beeping.
1: Yeah.
2: Because of you.
1: Yes. So it just, it's crazy. Our buddy Steve says, I cannot tell you how much it infuriates me to see somebody pull up to a gas pump. Some woman. Yeah, totally. At a convenience store, use a credit card, fill up her tank, get back in her car, and in no time, she's on her cell phone, you know, on her, and just sitting there. It's no self-awareness. That's what it is right there. It's no self-awareness for people. Get some self-awareness is what we're saying. That's all. That's all, kids. That's all. Trump earlier today went to the United Nations, as you do. And I was telling Chris, if you guys didn't see, and I showed Bell this, how many people were there when Bibi got up? How many walked out? It's about everybody.
2: It was a lot.
1: It wasn't just the Middle Eastern nation. It was everybody got up and said, we're out of here. We don't want any part of this at all. Getting out of here. But apparently we're going to blow up and or befriend Iran. It's either we're going to kill you or marry you. There's nothing in between. What do you think of that?
3: I believe we'll make a deal right after the election because it doesn't make sense for them not to. They're waiting to see how I do in the midterm election.
1: Huh? So, what? Okay, wait, what? So they're waiting to see how you do in the election.
2: They're begging for a deal. They're begging.
1: So if you do bad, is their deal get better? Is that the way that works? Would you think that? So if the deal is, if they happen, the Democrats, to win, does that mean the deal for Iran is going to get better? I would assume that's kind of what it means. I don't know. Either way, he says he's going to annihilate them. Potentially, or be their friends. Not sure. Could be either or. I could blow them up. We could be pals. I could destroy them or not. The choice is theirs. We're close to doing a deal or we're never doing a deal. And right now, I don't think anybody's close to doing a deal. And if the goal really is to wait until

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1: So, just to let you guys know, that's where we are with Iran. The kerfuffle is continuing to go on. Who knows what will happen from here? He also talked about super intelligence, the name change.
2: From this point forward, all of United States documents and hopefully the world's will be changed to use the much more accurate term super as opposed to artificial. So it's super intelligence.
1: Does it make it better?
3: It improves it 1,000%.
1: Does it make it less killy?
4: Does that mean it can fly?
1: You know what? Yes. Well, it probably will. By the way, speaking of that, did you see the UFO over Tehran the other night? It's either a UFO or God's playing Simon Says.
3: Or it's one of our ships.
1: So it wasn't one of our ships.
3: Something out of Area 51 they took over there.
1: So, well, it had a lot of different colors. It looked a little rainbowy. So it probably wasn't. Pete Hegseth was like, none of that here. But it was creepy, man. It was, I tell you, it's coming. It's coming. I was waiting for him to do it today. This is what you guys want. And he brings out Click Clack or whatever his name is. Because that's where you would do it, right? So you got to do it there. Super intelligence. This was given to us by this little guy here with three fingers and a weird head. You got a big head. It's a weird head. You're a little weird.
3: That's just mean.
1: That's who you totally say that to. You're a little weird. You smell too. Somebody said that they're talking about Crystals, the place to eat, because I was talking about Wendy's. And I said, Crystals is... And he's all... The guy's like, it's my little armpit burger. Ugh. That doesn't help it.
3: Vomited.
1: I was not impressed at all. At all. Not impressed by that. So, zero impressed by that. And I'm bummed about Wendy's closing a bunch of stores, man. I do like me a Wendy's. They make a good Frosty. And you know what's great about their Frosty machine? It works. As opposed to McDonald's. See where we're going with this?
3: Yes.
1: That's all I'm
3: saying. That's because they can fix their own machines.
1: So, they can.
3: Yeah.
1: Yeah.
3: McDonald's can't.
1: No. No.
3: Their contract literally says they have to wait for the owner of the machine to come in and fix it themselves. That the company they lease it from.
1: That's insane.
3: It's just stupid.
1: That is insane. That's the whole, whatever happened to fix it?
3: Right to repair?
1: Yeah, the right to repair.
3: Doesn't work when you sign the contract.
1: No, I guess not. Scott says, I hate it when you text somebody with a simple yes or no, and then they call you.
3: Truth. That's 100% correct, because first off, if I wanted to talk to you, I would have called you. Secondly, just answer the question yes or no. It's very simple, and then we're both on our way, and we don't have to have any mundane exchanges that don't benefit anybody.
1: Yeah, that's time wasting. We don't want any of that. But that's Scott's right, though. It's a yes or no question. Like, do you want this for dinner? Yes or no?
3: Let me call you. No, that's not how this works.
1: Yeah, because here's the thing. If you're calling somebody or you're getting that call, you know what's happening. 70 other people have decided to jump in on the order. If it's food or something like that. You don't want any of that. Hot take. Dogs are much happier because they don't have technology dependency.
4: Oh, that's so true. Agreed.
1: Yes, Fritz's pretty happy, right?
4: Fritz is loving life.
1: Yeah, you sit there, like today I was sitting there, my cat, who is on the radio half the day, because that's what he likes to do. While I'm in the middle of a good rant or something, he jumps up and he's like, hey, what's going on? Are you on the microphone? Fantastic. And I also showed, he ate my headphones. I went to put my headphones on this morning and I couldn't hear anything. And I looked down, he'd eaten through my cord. He's like, I don't know how that happened. We should do an investigation. I'm like, well, it wasn't me.
3: I've had that happen so many times. It is one of the most infuriating things in the world. If I, you know, those real thin wire earphones for your phone?
1: Uh-huh.
3: If I don't put those up, they get chewed in half.
1: Yeah.
3: And it just drives me nuts. It's like, it's all you're doing is gnawing on it. You can't even eat it.
1: Yeah, you know, that's just it. But I'm looking at him, and I was thinking this the other day. I'm thinking, man, his life is pretty awesome. He's indoors. He's got all the food he ever needs.
4: Yeah.
1: He never has to hunt. By the way, if

0: If he had to hunt, he'd die in a day. He has 50 different places he can go curl up and fall asleep at. Right? I mean, when you think about it, right? I got to clean his litter box. That's a good life.
1: After Fritz eats, he runs over to his bed and he puts his nose under his blanket, puts his blanket on top of him, and then he rolls over on his back and he does what we call the full wiener rub, where he scratches his back in his bed, and then he grabs his bone, walks out of his bed, and starts chewing his bone. I'll send you guys a video.
0: It's just clockwork like that?
1: Oh, yeah.
0: That is awesome.
1: I mean, he's got it made. He gets fed at the same two times a day, and he knows 30 minutes before it's time to eat because he starts staring at you.
0: Yes. My cat's got he's got down everything. Routine, wakes me up the same time every day. We play. He gets 10 minutes where he chases around his stick and his little feather thing and whatever it is. He's got a ball that zips around the room. And then I feed him some. He'll come over and hang out next to me, tries to climb up on the desk. Then he falls asleep. Then when I leave, he gets a little bit of food. And when I come back, he's in the same spot every single day in front of the door at the same time. He's like, I didn't think you were going to get back here any sooner. Fantastic. You know, my bowl is full, but I want other things. Oh, Lordy, Lordy. And you know what? They don't have technology. That's the beauty of it. Speaking of the beauty of it, technology. Nobody does it better than the man, the myth, the legend, Bell with sports. We're going to find out what sports he's going to look up in between the commercial break. Chad Benson Show, Super Talk. Thanks.
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6: Hey, what's up? It's me, Chad Benson. Normally, I'm here from noon to three. But right now, we're going to bring you a few highlights from this week right here on Super Talk 99.7.
0: Oh, every single day at this time, we turn loose the man, the myth, the legend, sports guy.
7: Now it's time for Sports with Bell. When you need to know sports information, you turn to the guy who calls basketball shooty hoops.
8: Let's talk some sports with Bell.
9: How bad am I saying he's going to lose?
0: They're not. They're going to surprise.
1: Yeah. We're going to return four fumbles for touchdowns.
0: There's no pictures on the scorecard. That's all you need to know.
10: So you used to play professional soccer. Most people know. And have you experienced or played any variations on that theme?
0: What do you mean?
10: Any variations? Any, like, you know, how there's changes to the way it's played or rules that are different?
0: Yeah.
10: Have you ever played fireball soccer?
0: Is that the ball on fire?
10: No, apparently they use coconuts. They soak them in gasoline for a week, and then they light them on fire. Goodness. And you're playing soccer with the coconut lit on fire, and you wear no shoes.
0: I have not.
10: Man, does that sound like something you could get into?
0: No. And by the way, kicking a coconut? Coconuts.
10: Pretty
1: on
10: hard.
1: Fire or not.
0: I don't know if you're aware of this. They kill more people than sharks.
10: But not more than hippos.
0: No, not more. Although, I'll tell you what, man, the sharks over there, they're just getting busy. Yesterday when we left here, Ken, I was like, Bell, check this out. Cape Cod, 3 feet of water. In Cape Cod, right there on the beach, a giant great white shark just tearing apart a seal.
1: Goodness.
0: Yeah. They're getting ready to come on land,
10: well,
0: I'm telling you guys.
10: It was the seal's fault because it was trying to get a selfie.
0: It was. Yeah, don't do that. Don't do that. I'm not kicking a coconut, though. That's a hard no on that.
10: That does seem like it would be a little bit painful.
0: Where do they do this? What country is this?
10: It doesn't really give me a list, but it does. It looks like it's probably some of the Indonesian area.
0: Yeah, I'm gonna hard pass on that one.
10: Yeah, I thought you might.
0: I appreciate it though. I've played indoor soccer. I've played beach soccer. But there's no chance I'm kicking a coconut.
10: What if we take a regular soccer ball and soak it in gas for a week and then set it on fire?
0: Also, not something I'm interested in.
10: Okay,
0: I don't want that. Fire's bad, man.
10: No, fire makes everything more
1: Frankenstein
10: fun.
1: Was right.
0: He knew. You don't want to get burned. Burn's bad. Remember when you were a kid, you get burned? Your grandma's like, put some butter on it. I'm like, why? Are you going to baste me?
10: Yes, that's exactly what she was going to do.
0: Some weird thing that you guys learned back in the 30s?
11: Put some butter on it. You'll be fine. You'll be fine.
10: That's right up there with you can't go in the pool until 30 minutes after you've eaten.
1: Yeah, that's like, right.
0: Yeah, that's it. I forgot about that. Yeah, because you could what? Explode?
10: You might get a cramp.
0: And then what? Get over it.
1: Got to wait 30 minutes.
0: Don't get too close to the TV. You'll go blind.
1: I remember that, too.
0: Don't do that other thing. You'll also go blind. What if I did it in front of the TV? Then you're dead.
1: I tell you what,
10: then
1: boy,
10: you go deaf, too.
1: We'd have a whole bunch of blind people.
0: Whole bunch of them. Coming up, hour number two of the program, Chad Benson of Cybertown. None in answer. We're going to annihilate them. Destroy them. Leave nothing. Or be friends with them. Trump said today at the UN. BB said, where are you guys going? As everybody walked out.
10: There's a party for David over here, and it's just happened to be scheduled at the same time as your speech.
0: They got cake. You know, I like cake. I
10: mean, plus, you know, they also have pie. So we had to make a choice.
0: For your birthday, you go cake or pie?
10: Usually cake, but I would prefer a pie. It's always bought for the... My mother had a history of doing things for the people that were showing up for the party versus the birthday boy.
0: Yeah. But my mom used to be the same way. It's like, hey, you know, it's your birthday today and everybody that's coming needs a present more than you do. What? You ever do that? It's like people who clean the house before the cleaners come. Like my mom's buying presents for other kids. Why? What are we doing? The cleaning the house before the cleaners comes. Well, we don't want them to think we're gross. Yes, yes. That's what we're paying them for because they know we're lazy and gross.
10: They know we're gross. That's why they're getting duly employed off of our money and our mess.
0: Yes. That is so... She used to do that. My wife does that all the time. It infuriates me. I'm like, what are we doing? She tells the kids, go clean up everything. Put it away. Vacuum.
10: Vacuum the cat and the dogs, too.
0: I'm like, why? What are we doing? What are we doing?
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12: Welcome to Washington. I'm Chris DeMeo, Fox News. President Trump rolls out the red carpet to welcome Chinese President Xi Jinping for a state visit. Fox's Jared Halpern has more from the White House.
13: President Trump and the First Lady greeted Chinese President Xi Jinping and his wife on the runway of Joint Base Andrews, just outside of D.C. The state visit is the first trip to the U.S. for Xi in more than 10 years and comes as the U.S. and China try to balance a competitive relationship. Trade, Pacific security, and AI are all on the agenda. The visit will also include pageantry and a lavish state dinner with leading tech executives expected to attend. President Trump last met with Xi in May when China hosted the U.S. president for a state visit. At the White House, Jared Halpern, Fox News.
12: Venezuela's acting leader praises President Trump for his readiness to resume ties in her first address to the United Nations General Assembly. Fox's Kristen Goodwin has more.
14: Venezuela's acting president, Delcy Rodriguez, says the recent energy deal with the U.S. will help global energy balance.
15: As one of the most all-encompassing and significant ever signed, it will contribute to ensuring the energy balance of the hemisphere and the well-being of our economy.
14: Thanking President Trump for resuming diplomatic ties, calling the dispute with the U.S. and earthquakes in Venezuela major tests of its life as a nation. Stressing recovery will take time, but noting Venezuela has started a democratic process and there will be elections.
15: To rise up and to allow Venezuela's rebirth.
14: Adding the nation is ready to walk hand in hand with the international community. Kristen Goodwin, Fox News.
12: Rodriguez taking over for former Venezuelan President Nicolas Maduro after U.S. forces seized him and his wife from their Caracas home in early January to face drug trafficking charges. 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
12: The Prime Minister of Israel addresses the UN General Assembly on Thursday. 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
28: Last time Benjamin Netanyahu addressed the United Nations, delegates from dozens of countries walked out. He used the speech to criticize supporters of Palestinian statehood. This year, he may want to talk about Iran. Israel joined the United States in attacking the Islamic Republic earlier this year in an attempt to prevent Iran obtaining a nuclear weapon. Protests are expected on the streets of New York from people angry at Israel's treatment of Palestinians. Mayor Zoran Mamdani previously called for Netanyahu to be arrested on war crimes charges while in New York before admitting the city didn't have the authority. Jonathan Savage, Fox News.
12: The Pentagon's investigating how parts of the nation's most advanced fighter jet ended up in Hong Kong. Bloomberg reported Wednesday that China has the F-35 parts after the shipment was unexpectedly diverted to Hong Kong while on the way from Australia to the U.S. Australia's defense minister denied the missing parts were sensitive equipment. The F-35 is widely considered as the U.S.'s best fighter jet. There's a new series on Melania Trump coming out.
29: Melania Trump revealed she has a new docuseries on the way. The First Lady announced on Fox and Friends that a two-part docuseries will arrive likely in November.
30: It will be very different what is in the movie. It's more conversation one-on-one with me.
29: Melania, the Amazon Prime documentary released earlier in the year, followed her through the 20 days leading up to the second inauguration. She also added that there will be some surprises in the series. Her reported $40 million Amazon deal covers documentary projects during the president's term. Melania grossed $16.7 million at the box office after a $7 million opening weekend, the best for a documentary in at least 10 years. Michelle Polino, Fox News.
12: I'm Chris DeMayo. This is Fox News.
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16: 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Gary McNamara and Eric Harley talk about everything from politics to social issues and news of the day. Whether you're up late or you're just starting your day, welcome to the show. From the Relief Factor Studios, this is Red Eye Radio.
1: All across America, we are Red Eye Radio. He is Eric Harley, and I'm Gary McNamara. Welcome. Two things to start off the show before we get to the meat and potatoes, high-carb content of the show. First off,
0: heard yesterday driving into work. And I saw this over the last couple of days on X. It was all over the place.
3: Yeah.
0: You know, the worst songs of all time. And so, you know what the worst song it was in that one particular poll? I mean, who knows how legitimate it is, whatever. I mean,
3: right.
0: It's all mm-hmm. subjective, but the worst song was We Built This City, Starship.
3: Oh, yeah. These were the worst songs to go number one.
0: Is that? Oh, okay. Yeah. Worst songs to go number one.
3: Yeah.
0: Okay.
3: Yeah.
0: Okay.
3: Yeah.
0: That,
3: and I saw that meme. Yeah.
0: And so driving into work and I hear a commercial using that song that said, "We built this for comfort." And it was it quilted northern quilted toilet paper?
3: Well,
0: I'm not kidding you. I burst out.
3: If you're going to build anything for comfort, that's going to be it, right?
0: I know. I just burst out laughing.
3: Seriously.
0: And the other thing is, I've done things in my life that I consider heart stopping. All right. Mm-hmm. For example, when I went up with the Thunderbirds, in an F-16.
3: Mm-hmm.
0: You know, when I sat there and looked into the mouth of Mount St. Helens and hiked the mud flows. When I flipped and crashed the race car at Texas Motor Speedway. You know, some of the things I've done, you know, being in the international sailing race, crewing for them because I knew the best sailor in the world at that point, and he did business with the radio station that I worked at. All great stuff. Nothing compared to yesterday.
3: Mm.
0: I'm getting my echocardiogram.
3: Mm-hmm.
0: And, you know, they're doing it. And they got the thing on your chest, the ultrasound, whatever.
3: Yeah.
0: And I'm like, wonder if I can see it. So I turned my head and it was right there. There's my heart beating.
3: Yeah.
0: Most amazing thing ever. Most amazing thing. And then they colorized it so you can see both chambers. You can see the non-oxygen blood, which they call blue blood, which really is not blue.
3: Mm-hmm.
0: But they put the color blue on it to show the difference.
3: Right.
0: And so I can see the blood flowing through my heart. Now I'm watching this, not realizing it's in real time in my heart. And it took about, and it's my heart. And it took me about 10 seconds and I went, oh my God, that's my heart in real time. That's what's going on right now. Blew me away. Absolutely blew me away.
3: Yeah.
0: And all I could think is, life, intelligent design, all that stuff.
3: Yeah.
0: Because you're just like, how the hell does that thing keep on going?
3: Yeah.
0: It was really one of the most incredible moments of my life, watching your own heartbeat and the blood actually pump, you know, in and out of your heart. That was just mind-boggling to me. It just shows me how precious all life is. That's what it actually did. I went, wow, my God, life is precious.
3: Yeah, I remember seeing the first couple of ultrasounds of babies.
0: Oh, I can imagine that. Yeah. That has to be mind-blowing.
3: And it wasn't somebody who I knew that was pregnant. I would just walk into strangers having these ultrasounds. I just thought I'd just walk into the room, check it out.
0: He's creepy.
3: And, I thought, why not? knock, knock.
0: You almost did a Beavis there. It was sort of like a
5: single woman. That looks like a baby.
0: Beavis would do something like that.
5: And an ultrasound. Let's go see it.
3: My son.
5: Fire.
3: Pulled his, so he's in the ultrasound. He takes his hand, which is down by his side. He's still in the womb. Takes his hand down by his side, pulls it up. It's pointed like a gun. I couldn't tell any of the liberal doctors this. Pointed like a gun and then puts it back in his holster. I still have that. I still have that ultrasound. And I thought, all right, he's going to have to be one of those, like those trick shooters, you know, mm-hmm. where you go to a, I don't know where you even go these days to see one. Probably at the Fort Worth Stock Show. Probably the only place you could go. But I thought to myself, that's going to have to be his career. He has a pretty good shot. But then, I mean, just throughout the years with grandchildren, and from that point on, it was mostly like recordings. I wasn't actually in the room, mm-hmm. You know. And so then, like, watching when the twins were born. I was we're at a trade show downtown Dallas. My daughter goes into labor, and then I have to leave. You have to stay behind and do some work there at the trade show.
0: I'll never forget that. Yeah,
3: and it was that was in August of 2006. They just turned 20.
0: Wow!
3: Last month, and so twins, and they put them in the same glass bassinet, facing each other.
0: Oh.
3: As they wheeled them out of delivery down to the nursery, and they were talking to each other. They were already vocalizing. They both were vocalizing. And I think they were saying, this is the guy that has all the money. But I have the video from one of my old phones.
0: Oh, gosh, no, they're liberals?
3: Yeah, right. This is... That guy up there filming us, he's the one with all the money. I have this in one of my old phones, and it's one of the most amazing things that you'll see. But yeah, you think of things like intelligent design and how things work. I've had, I don't know how many MRIs over the years. One MRI I had was head to toe, and it was over 6 hours long. And good thing that my left ear is almost deaf. Because that noise probably would have gotten to me, but it didn't for some reason. Maybe because I was in a heavy metal band and the noise I created mm-hmm. in my band was worse than an MRI, quite frankly. You look at the images that they pull, you know, with today's technology and what they can do and the tests that they can do. And it's amazing. Well, watching them work with my dad last week, you know, it's amazing. And they were, all of the doctors were incredible because he's, you know, so far he's not had any cognitive issues. And so he's aware of everything going on at the moment. He's aware of all of his meds that he has to take. And, you know, he's been battling cancer since November of 22. And all of these things, but it's, you know, he's like on it, but I'm freaking out over the technology, but also the ability of the body to heal. I've had a lung collapse and then it heals. In my case, it healed itself. I mean, with help from doctors, but I mean, no surgery was required. The tissue healed. And thank goodness I'm a non-smoker. And they told me that repeatedly. But those things, when you look at that, how your body heals, how your body responds, even in later years. You think, my gosh,
0: was that a shot at me?
3: You know, well, I mean,
0: in later years,
3: in much, much, much, much later years. No, but I mean, it's, you know, you think about that. Think about where, like what you've put your body through, all of us, you know, well, to varying degrees, whether it's injuries. You mentioned the things that you've done in terms of the adrenaline kick. For me, it was getting on a bull. It wasn't so much the adrenaline as it was the earth coming up to meet my face so quickly.
0: When you rode a bull.
3: Yeah, when I rode a bull.
0: I've never done that, and I will never do that.
3: Well, I never should have done it. My buddy Eddie talked me into it. We trained for, it must have been, I don't know, an hour, but a full hour. But you think about all the dumb things we've done over the years, but all the things you do to the human body goes through even without any kind of like severe injury. But then, you know, you think about disease, whatever it might be, and injury and all of that and the ability to heal. When I was, who was it? Somebody, I think it was it was the wide right for San Francisco. And they said, he's going to be out for 10 weeks for the 49ers. He's going to be out for 10 weeks because of surgery. 10 weeks. If you operate.
0: You said the wide right?
3: Yeah. I think it was it wide right or wide receiver? Wide receiver.
0: Wide receiver.
3: Wide receiver. Yeah. Wide right. I'm thinking of the Super Bowl.
0: You're thinking the Bills and Norwood here?
3: I'm thinking of Bills and Norwood. Wide right. The wide receiver. And he's going to be out for 10 weeks. And I'm thinking 10 weeks for surgery? No. No, no, 10 weeks. And it's because, first of all, I thought about that Canadian story that we did, the waiting list in Canada.
0: Yeah.
3: Well, athletes have their, I mean, they have their own medical system. You know, these professional athletes have to.
0: Oh, yeah. They've got their own doctors.
3: You know, their own doctors, their own medical facility to take care of all of that because they need the players back on the field.
0: But what got to me was, you know, once I set up and I was talking, you know, to the, you know, the technicians that were just, that were great. And I just said, that was amazing. That's the most amazing thing that's ever happened to me in my life, watching my own heartbeat and watching the blood flow through it.
3: Mm-hmm.
0: And by the way, everything's fine. It was just routine scanning at my age. There was, you know, so just so people know. And I just said, and I'm just sitting here thinking, I almost died at birth. My lungs collapsed.
3: Mm-hmm.
0: My lungs collapsed when I was born, and I had a hernia at the same time. They didn't think I was going to make it, the first day that I was born. So seeing a heart pump, and this Sunday I turned 71 to watch it and think about it, and then tell them, you know, about my dad being 100 years old and a heart pumping for 100 years and 5 months. And you just, how incredible that is, just life. I was almost lost for words. It was just a thing like, my God, the human body is a damn miracle.
3: Yeah.
0: It really, when you think about it, it really, really is. So that was it was one of the best days of my life yesterday, even before they gave me the results. And of course, my cardiologist said, if there's anything wrong, we'll give you a call. So I'm out doing long work. I come back in. There's a call.
3: Yeah.
0: And, you know, then I'm reading the message, we need to talk to you right now. I'm like, oh, no, they said they're only going to call if there's a problem. Otherwise, I'll see him at the follow-up meeting. And I call back. They go, oh, just wanted to let you know, everything's fine.
3: Yeah.
0: You're fine. I'm like,
3: yeah.
0: Oh, God. But that, like, minute there before, you know, when I was calling back, actually, I was still fine because I knew it was fine. But that was all good stuff. But we do have, with all the bad news you're hearing about Republicans and everything, we do have some good news.
3: Yeah?
0: Right, yep.
3: Okay.
0: Ready for this?
3: Sure.
0: We'll start with good news.
3: All right.
0: You guys are just all negative on everything. No, we just report what's going on.
3: Yeah. Also, shut up.
0: Yes. Even amid voter frustration over the economy and the Iran war, Republicans remain more popular than Democrats heading into Election Day, according to a new NBC poll. Republicans have a net favorability rating 8 points higher than Democrats, according to the latest NBC News poll.
3: Okay. All right.
0: The GOP is viewed favorably by 36% and unfavorably by 49%, while Democrats fare even worse, 29% favorable and 50% unfavorable.
3: Hmm. Now, let's hope that this is one time that NBC gets their poll right.
0: By the way, that's 7 points, not eight.
3: Okay.
0: They said eight. That's seven. With pollsters predicting President Donald Trump's party is in trouble, the poll raises an obvious question. Why aren't Democrats benefiting more from voter dissatisfaction? Jeff Horwitt, a Democrat pollster, whose firm Hart Research Associates helped conduct the NBC News survey, acknowledged that the Democratic Party remains in a terrible position as a brand nationally. Well, I mean, it's because, you know, look, it's because the things that they believe are so insane, and that sits in the back of people's minds.
3: Yeah.
0: People are worried about the economy, and that's the whole thing. That's why I can't predict this kind of election. Well, I don't really predict elections because each one is unique in its own way.
3: Right.
0: Because the economy is killing, and its prices. And I saw Republicans out there yesterday. But the latest prediction for the GDP is 5.1%. Why aren't we talking about the great economic news? Because every time you bring it up, people, and you say the economy's doing great, people say mine isn't. So every time you bring up the good news, Biden did the same thing. But this is great, and this is great. And we said it back then. The only thing that matters is prices. That's it.
3: Mm-hmm.
0: If it was, I don't think the Iran war would lose the Republicans in November if it wasn't for prices.
3: Right.
0: I don't think it would, because I think most people understand about, you know, Iran. But it's the prices. On the Democrat side, it's the insanity. For example, on the radical transgender movement yesterday, the hearings that they had again. No Democrat showed.
3: No
0: questions, no witnesses, nothing. They know they can't argue the point. It's the most misogynist thing I've ever seen in my lifetime covering politics from any political party. It's absolute hate for biological women. It's misogyny. It's women hatred. And they know they can't defend it, so they just don't show up.
3: Right.
0: And it's just, I mean, to me, it's just incredible. And then I think people understand also the identity politics, that they judge people by groups and not individuals. You see the things that they promote, destroying the Constitution, still defunding the police, defunding the military. And people look at it and go, my God, these people are nuts.
3: Well,
0: and
3: so there's a great problem.
0: There's a great debate going on, even though we don't think the Republicans are doing great on the economy.
3: Well,
0: these people are crazy. Would they actually improve it or not?
3: Where's the worst threat? The worst threat is Democrats getting power again. And if they get power again, they're going to go bonkers, and they're going to do it fast. They'll do everything they can to pack the court. They'll do everything they can to implement as much as they can the DSA.
0: Be tough to pack the court because they can't do that for.
3: Well, that's what I'm saying. Yeah. They're going to make every effort to move in that direction. They're going to make every effort to do the entire DSA list. Yeah. Now they can't do that without, again, doing away with the Constitution.
0: And then they're going to go after Trump because they're going to try to impeach him again. People say, well, why would they do it? The DSA doesn't want to do it.
3: But those are their promises.
0: I believe they will do it. And I believe they will do it because
3: I'm talking about what I was saying. Yeah. These are their promises of what is each side promising? Right now, the GOP isn't delivering, but what is the left promising to do? Those promises become threats very quickly. And I think that's a problem, and that's the reason the Democrats aren't benefiting more from what's going on with the GOP. The GOP's got to get it in order, but too late for the midterm.
0: Yeah, it's too late. Yeah, it's too late.
3: We'll see what they do for 28.
0: Yep.
3: But you can't fix what's going on with the left.
0: We are Red Eye Radio.
3: Brought to you by Hotshot Secret.
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0: We are Redeye Radio. He's Eric Carlin. I'm Gary McNamara. Welcome in. Good morning. An explanation of the polls. We got to do this every election season. And after some of the response that I know that I got here in the last day, we'll bring that up again. Plus, the president and Iran again. Here we go. China also all on the way.
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2: People still feel it. But that's it for Republicans when you think about it. Not that I agree with the Republicans on everything else, but that's really it. If you don't have that on the issues, on all the major issues that where the DSA is going and where the Democratic Party is going, it's landslide numbers in favor of Republicans.
3: Yes.
2: When you get to the actual issues and say, what do you think about this issue?
3: Right.
2: And that's been the frustrating thing for us sitting here is we saw this coming, not because we're smart.
3: It was inevitable.
2: But it's just knowing basic economics and how things actually work in the real world and not practicing tribalism. Not saying, well, this person can defy economics because I'm tribal and I love him. Mm-hmm. I'm sorry, it doesn't cut it in the real world.
3: Right.
2: Your name doesn't matter in the real world.
3: Right.
2: Your party doesn't matter in the real world.
3: Your actions matter.
2: Yeah, your actions, that's it.
3: And the promise of what the left would do in terms of actions.
2: And I believe, by the way, I believe them.
3: Because they are to be believed.
2: Why would you be so bat soup crazy, so bizarre, so racist, so misogynist? You know, with the anti-Semitism, identity politics, the radical transgender movement. Why would you be so crazy on issues that the American public has landslide numbers against what you believe and keep promoting it if you didn't believe in it?
3: There's a reason that Sunny Hostin came out and said she's for the insanity defense. In fact, was a holdout juror in a major case years ago.
2: Yeah.
3: She admitted that. And I thought to myself, yeah, I believe that.
2: Yeah.
3: I believe that.
2: You know, look at the lesbian bar in Massachusetts if you want to see where liberalism has taken people in this country.
3: Look at what's going on in kids' schools. Look at what they want to do put in front of your children.
2: Yep. And then lie about it.
3: And then lie about it.
2: That's what the ACLU does.
3: And then have the media lie about it to no end. And anytime that someone comes in and tries to build a newsroom with actual journalists, they're the enemy.
2: The ACLU, in their ad, I've talked about this. The others, they want to ban books.
3: Yeah.
2: No, they want age-appropriate material for children.
3: Right.
2: They're not banning books. They're trying to make it sound like you're banning books from adults. We've always censored what our children see.
3: Right. Yes.
2: We've always done that.
3: Right.
2: Age-appropriate.
3: Right.
2: Let them grow up.
3: Right.
2: And they try to twist it, as the ACLU does, to raise money by stating that the other side wishes to ban books. And it's the number one thing that they hit you with in that ad to raise money.
3: Yep. Yep.
2: We are Red Eye Radio.
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6: We are Red Eye Radio. He's Art Crummy, and I'm Gary McNamara. To continue the crazy from liberalism and the Democratic Party, This was the progressive community, they call themselves, polling outfit. They're, again, liberal. Democrats want Trump out by almost any means necessary. Their poll, quote, to safeguard the Constitution, a group of U.S. military leaders have removed Donald Trump from power and assumed control of the United States. If you woke up tomorrow and saw the following news, how would you feel? 59% of Democrats said very or somewhat positive.
7: Hmm.
6: Just to safeguard the Constitution, a group of U.S. military leaders removed the president. There was a coup to safeguard the Constitution. That's in quotes.
7: Yeah.

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6: It's 5 o'clock. I'm Joan Jones with your top stories. Partly cloudy for us today and our high 78 sweet degrees. In the news this morning, President Trump greeted Chinese President Xi Jinping on the tarmac at Joint Base Andrews, the first stateside visit in a decade. Fox's Lucas Tomlinson has the latest from the White House.
7: Not everyone is thrilled about Chinese President Xi Jinping's visit to the White House after reports surfaced that China was supplying satellite imagery to help Iran kill American troops in recent months. Talks on trade and artificial intelligence are expected to dominate the summit in Washington, the leader's first meeting since Xi hosted Trump in Beijing in May. President Trump mentioned China only one time in his UN address, vowing the U.S. must win the AI race.
6: Now, the two presidents are slated for a formal meeting today. The Prime Minister of Israel addresses the UN General Assembly today.
8: Last time Benjamin Netanyahu addressed the United Nations, delegates from dozens of countries walked out. He used the speech to criticize supporters of Palestinian statehood. This year, he may want to talk about Iran. Israel joined the United States in attacking the Islamic Republic earlier this year in an attempt to prevent Iran obtaining a nuclear weapon. Protests are expected on the streets of New New York from people angry at Israel's treatment of Palestinians. Mayor Zoran Mamdani previously called for Netanyahu to be arrested on war crimes charges while in New York before admitting the city didn't have the authority. Jonathan Savage, Fox News.
6: Meantime, NBC is reporting video of several men emerging from sewers near Netanyahu's hotel in New York City. But the New York Police Department insists that this is not a threat.
9: Police say they believe this incident is related to a series of similar sewer intrusions reported across the city in recent months. They're conducting additional security sweeps, but noted the overnight incident does not appear to be connected to Netanyahu or the UN.
6: Now, police say these guys were likely looking for valuables and scrap metal. 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
10: The major averages finishing near session lows as Treasury yields surge above 5%, while rising oil prices drove inflation fears and geopolitical uncertainty comes back in focus. Bond yields higher after Fed Governor Michael Barr said that he expects that the central bank will need to raise interest rates further. Oil prices lifting off two-week lows, with West Texas Intermediate crude trading over $92 a barrel. The Dow winners, Salesforce, Caterpillar, and Chevron. The Dow decliners, McDonald's, Alphabet, and Goldman Sachs. The Dow down 352 points. The Nasdaq lower by 308. S&P 500 down 59.
6: That's Fox's Hillary Barsky reporting. Stock futures all pointing down this morning. That's the latest news. Traffic is next. I'm Joan Jones, WTN News.
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4: From the United Structural Systems WTN Traffic Center.
6: Got a crash on 40 westbound in Dixon. It's just past Centerville-Dixon Road, exit number 172. The major roadways heading in otherwise are looking okay. Traffic every 10 minutes every morning on Supertalk 99.7 WTN.
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13: 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Welcome on in. It is Thursday. It is September 24th. Hope you're having a great morning so far. Big news, Donald Trump is coming to Mayland. Holy mackerel. So the president is going to be going to the Vols game on Saturday versus Texas. So that is very big news later on. And so, Sam and Joan, you're on notice. I want each of you to predict who you believe the celebrity picker is going to be. I believe that it's going to be Jelly Roll. Now, for people that don't know, celebrity picker, ESPN Game Day is going to be broadcasting. They do this every Saturday, Joan, just so you know. College football fans would know this. But every Saturday, the folks at ESPN, they go and they do the whole broadcasting live from the big game city of the weekend. So they're going to be in East Tennessee at the game, the Vols versus Texas. And so this is going to be the big game. The Vols, by the way, Joan, are ranked 14th. Texas is number one. So I don't
6: Texas
13: know.
6: Texas is number one?
13: Texas is number one. That's exactly right.
14: Yeah, they came back and took down Ohio State, and that's what got them the ranking.
13: That's an amazing game, by the way. I saw that game. It was incredible. So anyway, bottom line is I don't believe the celebrity picker. Well, no. I'm not going to do it now. So Sam, I want you, and we'll do this maybe a little bit later. Joan, do you want to do that this during the during Joan's World?
6: No.
13: No, you don't want to do it during Joan's World. Then I'll do it during. Look at Joan getting all protective of Joan's
6: don't
13: World.
6: Don't you be messing with my Joan's World,
13: Joan. I love it. I love it. Okay, well then I've got it as part of a bigger segment that I'm gonna do. So that's fine. We'll do it maybe in the 6 o'clock hour.
6: All right.
13: 615-737-9986. I do want people to predict who they believe the celebrity picker will be. So, real quick, here's the options that I know of. All right. And Sam, you can throw in names as well if you want. I'm excited about this, Joan. Donald Trump, Peyton Manning. Let's see here. Morgan Wallen. Those are like the big three. Is there any other names that are out there, Sam?
14: Kelsey Ballerini.
13: Kelsey Ballerini? Really?
14: Yeah. She's from Knoxville.
13: No. Oh, is she? Okay. Yeah. I'm going to say this. Is she as a household name big enough, really, to be a celebrity picker? I'm asking a question. I'm not trying to be confrontational. Mm. I'm just saying I don't know if she is a big enough star to be.
6: Well, he's looking that up. How about this one? Kevin Hart.
13: Kevin Hart. Okay.
6: His son recently began running track at UT.
13: Okay. How about Kenny Chesney?
6: Kenny Chesney.
13: Kenny Chesney is from East Tennessee. He's a huge Vols fan, right? So there's a number of names that are out there. What, Sam?
14: Not really from East. He went to Smyrna High School.
13: Yeah, but he's got some connections to East Tennessee. Did he go to Kenny Chesney went to Smyrna High School? Really? Are we sure on that?
14: 99% sure.
13: You know what I like, Joan? I really love when Sam likes just throws something out there.
6: Yeah.
13: And then he's like, well, maybe
6: Hold on,
13: I should
6: check that.
13: I mean, I don't.
6: East Tennessee State
14: High
6: University.
14: School. My bad.
13: Okay.
14: Oh, he went to ETSU?
13: Kenny Chesney?
6: Yeah.
13: I don't know.
14: That's way out. That's the corner.
13: Anyway, whatever. So,
6: did you know he was married to Renee Zellweger?
14: What?
13: Oh, you guys don't know that story?
6: For a year.
13: Oh, my gosh.
6: They got it annulled. They didn't even get divorced.
13: It was, okay, you know, we can't really go into this too deeply.
6: Oh, okay.
13: But I can't, you know what? I don't want to do it. There's been some questions about whether or not, I'm just going to say it like this. There's been questions regarding Kenny Chesney and which side he plays for. You know what I mean?
14: Is a hand motion necessary?
6: Are you serious?
13: Yeah, listen, I'm not part of that discussion, but there have been questions that have come up regarding that. I don't know. So when Chesney married Renee Zellweger, what year was that?
6: 2005.
13: 2005. There was a lot of talk about how, well, that thing was over and done with very quickly. And I think that when she originally said that she wanted a divorce, I think she may have used the term, like, I don't know, fraudulent or something like that. But then they eventually settled on something else. And so I don't know. But there's always been that question. I don't care myself, which is why I don't know all of the details. But since it has now come up organically on the radio program, that's what I know. And again, I don't care. whatever. I like Kenny Chesney's music. So anyway, but yes, they were married for just a, what was the total length of time on that marriage, Joan? Do you have it?
6: All it says is 2005 to 2005.
13: There you go, man.
14: Okay. Rick Barnes, the men's basketball coach for the Vols.
13: Okay.
14: Be another guy.
13: Yeah.
14: Kelsey Ballerini, comedian Leanne Morgan, basketball, Candace Parker. Can't forget about her.
6: Yeah, whatever.
13: Look at Joan throwing down a whatever.
6: 4 months of marriage. That's how long. Sorry.
13: And what did they say? Hold on.
14: I know who it's going to be. I already know who it's going to be.
13: Real quick. Joan, what did they say originally why the divorce happened? Like, what did she originally say?
6: Zellweger cited fraud as the reason for the related papers.
13: I'm not getting old. Yeah. I remember the whole thing. See, I'm one of those guys. Jane, I'm one of those guys that can remember way back when, but can't remember like 5 minutes ago.
6: Chesney later suggested the failure of the marriage was due to the fact that I panicked.
14: What?
6: Yeah.
13: Okay.
6: The only fraud that was committed was me thinking that I knew what it was like, that I really understood what it was like to be married, mm-hmm. and I really didn't. There you go.
13: Okay, you know, here's the deal. Again.
6: He's a big supporter of Tennessee Volunteers football team.
13: He is. And you know what? Overall, Kenny Chesney, from what I understand, good guy. I have no idea. But.
14: Great rum.
13: Does he make rum?
14: Chair.
13: Oh, does he really?
14: Yeah.
13: Okay.
14: Other options, by the way?
13: Yes.
14: After reading them, I'm certain that these might be your top two candidates. Johnny Knoxville.
13: No.
14: He's from East Tennessee.
13: I don't care. He's not a big enough name.
14: Are you kidding me?
13: Here we go, John. He's not a big enough name.
14: Yeah. Not a big enough name. How many movies has he made?
13: I don't even know who he is. Next.
14: Ella Langley.
13: Okay, now Ella Langley would be great.
14: But what song has gone number one for Ella Langley?
13: Oh, Choosing Texas over whatever.
6: That's right.
13: You know what? Okay.
14: Sorry if I spoiled it for everybody, but that seems like your most obvious choice.
13: Yeah, but what does she have? What connection does she have to the Vols? Because didn't she grow up? I don't think she grew up in Tennessee, did she?
14: So she grew up in Alabama, mm-hmm. went to Auburn for a few years, moved to Nashville in 2019. But she's apparently huge on the Vols.
13: Okay.
14: Even though she went to Auburn.
13: See, okay, I guess we're going to do this now. I'm throwing down Jelly Roll.
14: Yeah, no.
13: I think it's going to be, okay. It's not going to be Trump.
14: Well, yeah.
13: It's not going to be Peyton Manning because...
14: Why? His nephew plays for the other team.
13: Exactly. There's a conflict of interest. Sam, you can't have a celebrity picker with a conflict of interest.
14: Yeah, but his son goes to school here in Tennessee. That's his nephew, not his son.
13: It doesn't matter. I don't think it's going to be Peyton Manning.
14: That would be the most obvious choice, which is
13: exactly.
14: why it can't be that one.
13: Let's see here. It's not going to be Trump. It's not going to be Morgan Wallen. I love Morgan Wallen. You all know that, but it's not going to be Morgan Wallen. He's too controversial.
14: I would say that about Jelly Roll after his SNL.
13: No. Or Jimmy Kimmel performance. Here's why you're wrong. You're wrong because while it's controversial to us, the left and ESPN, they love this guy because he's now a leftist.
6: Yes. See, that's probably going to be the choice.
13: Exactly.
14: He has like no connection to Knoxville. Just as a Tennessean, there's no reason to put him there.
13: Yeah, but he loves college football and he likes the Vols.
14: That's great. He's all about Nashville. It has nothing to do with Knoxville. They're going to be college game day in Knoxville. Now, this was Vanderbilt. They would have him out for Vanderbilt, which is, I think, what they did last year.
13: Mm-hmm.
14: So,
6: yeah.
14: I'm going Ella Langley or Johnny Knoxville.
13: Okay, so now you got to pick one.
6: I'm going Kenny Chesney.
13: Okay, so I got to write this down because I'll forget it. So Joan is going Kenny Chesney. Okay, I am going to go with who the hell did I just Jelly Roll?
6: Woo!
13: Do you know what's a funny
6: that
13: thing?
6: Was fast.
13: You know what was in my head? This is the crazy thing. So in my head, for whatever reason, I went to Meatloaf.
6: Wow!
13: Yes.
6: You went to something, but I don't know if it was Meatloaf.
13: I say Jelly Roll.
14: Do that.
13: I'm pretty sure it's not going to be Meatloaf because Meatloaf has passed on, sadly.
14: Meatloaf is in the oven.
13: And putting that aside, Sam, who do you say?
14: I got to go Johnny Knoxville.
13: You're going to go Johnny Knoxville?
14: Yeah. Knoxville recently returned to South Doyle High School in July to unveil the brand new weight room at his alma mater, which was part of his campaign to support local students.
13: Okay. All right, very good. We'll see.
14: He's also kind of took on the city's name for his celebrity name.
13: Knoxville?
14: Yeah.
13: Okay. It is 5:16. Time to check. Now, by the way, I'm doing China next. 5:16 on WTN. Time to check the roads.
6: So we still have that crash on 40 westbound past Centerville-Dixon exit number 172. That's jamming up traffic a bit, but otherwise on the major roadways, it's okay. Traffic every 10 minutes every morning on Super Talk 99.7 WTN.
13: As far as your weather goes, it is going to be partly cloudy and a high of 78. 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So you were mentioning, Joan, in your reporting at the top of the hour, President Trump and Xi Jinping meet again. They had the big ceremony yesterday. Mm-hmm. Today, the core conversations. Some Republicans, though, not happy.
15: Our commander-in-chief should keep in mind that his guest is a brutal, unelected, an oppressive dictator who seeks to dominate his neighbors and whose massive military arsenal is aimed directly at the United States of America.
13: So that is Roger Wicker. He is a Republican. He is a senator. It was most certainly a grandiose affair, full on flyover. They had the red carpet, the whole thing. Do you know, just once I would like to see a president disrespect Xi Jinping and roll out instead of a red carpet. I'd love to see them roll out like Taiwan's colors or maybe, oh, I don't know, a pair of handcuffs. I know we can't do that, but I would love to see that. By the way, did you know what Taiwan's colors are? I looked it up. Red, blue, and white. So we could actually do that and just say, oh, no, man, we didn't mean any disrespect. That's red, white, and blue America. Not Taiwan, which is mostly red, blue, and white. But anyway, Trump actually met him at the airport. That's one of the other things that Republicans are freaking out about, irritated. Donald Trump meets Xi Jinping at the airport instead of making him come all the way to the White House.
16: Yeah, actually, I thanked Senator Wicker for those remarks yesterday on the floor. Look, whether it's the war in Iran or it's the state visit with China, many, many of our Republican colleagues are showing, you know, a couple ounces more courage than we've seen in the past couple of months.
13: By the way, this is Elisa Slotkin, a Democrat out of Michigan.
17: The United States and China are the two largest economies in the world.
13: And this is Marco Rubio.
17: The United States and China are probably the two most powerful militaries in the world. The relationship between the United States and China will define the 21st century. What happens in that relationship? The idea that we would not interact with them at the highest levels is irresponsible. It's outrageous. We have to. That doesn't mean we don't have strong disagreements. Of course we do.
13: Yep.
17: But even at the height of the Cold War, even in the midst of the threat of nuclear annihilation and life ending on the Earth, the United States had communications and meetings often with Russian officials and Soviet officials, and thank God we did, because it prevented a real war. So we have, I think it's an obligation to be able to interact and speak to at the highest levels. Now, and I think that's what this visit reflects, is the president's belief that no matter what our disagreements and differences may be with the Chinese government, this is not some small country. This is the second largest economy in the world and a pretty substantial military that's undergoing the most rapid military buildup probably in history. And by the way, a country that we also have very strong points of friction with when it comes to trade and supply chains and critical minerals and things of this nature. So I think it's just responsible statecraft for our leaders to speak and meet with one another.
13: Yeah, I mean, obviously Marco Rubio is right. I mean, listen, I'm not a big fan, clearly, of Xi Jinping, but the reality is that we do need to do this. We do need to meet with Xi Jinping. But here's the things that I don't like about China. China, of course, as you know, sending deadly ingredients for fentanyl into Mexico, where it is then made into the drugs that killed thousands of Americans. You know, our own government says China's government gives tax rebates to those groups that manufacture or concoct those ingredients for the fentanyl. But, you know, to me, Donald Trump is going to do what he has to do. China obviously is very powerful, their economy and their military. By the way, the Republican criticizing Donald Trump, Roger Wicker, he is actually chairman of the Senate Armed Services Committee. But, you know, the reality is that we have a lot of very serious things to talk about with China. We're talking about AI, trade, Iran, obviously. We are in the middle of this AI race with China. And by the way, just real quick, right now, Tennessee, our state, can gain substantially from a better working relationship with China. You know why? It's all about the soybeans. You know, the Tennessee farmers, we make a lot of soybeans. Do you know who buys a lot of soybeans? China. So if we can develop, and I'll get into some of the numbers here in a little bit, but if we can develop a better working relationship with China regarding trade and regarding soybeans, and we can increase that soybean exporting into China, that would be really, really good for the state of Tennessee and Tennessee farmers. So there's a number of things that could work out well for the state of Tennessee. Now, one of the other things, and I get Wicker's point about China, as I said, we do have to meet them. Here's the deal, though. One of the things that China said the other day, and this is so crazy, is that the world must not allow the AI race to become an uncontrolled arms race, and that the world must develop common international rules and technical standards. That's, believe it or not, what China said. Hey, Joan.
16: Yes.
13: Who do you trust less, China or Iran?
16: Oof.
13: That's a tough one, isn't it? Maybe we should do a Daily Dan poll. I don't know. I think I trust, you know what? It's a toss-up. You can't trust either one of them.
16: You can't. But I believe that China, we already almost illegitimize Iran because we know how crazy cuckoo puffs they are. Like, they're nuts.
13: Right.
16: And we know that.
13: Yes.
16: China just is very smart about it. They're very sly. I feel like they are the ones that are constantly doing espionage and stealing our intelligence,
13: yep,
16: and intellectual property. I feel like they're even more evil because they present themselves as being stately and, you know, part of the actual community, where Iran is not. They're marginalized.
13: You know what I heard this coming in. So apparently there was some parts of an F-35, you know, a plane.
16: Yeah.
13: That was, did you know about this?
16: Yes.
13: And so somehow these parts were rerouted from South Korea to China. How does that happen? How do plane parts from our plane end up getting rerouted to China? And of course they won't give it back. So there's perhaps more to the story.
16: Oh, I think there's a lot more to the story that we don't know.
13: But if I'm Trump, I'm going to be like, you know what? We're going to steal the wheels off your airplane if you don't give us our parts back.
16: Yeah.
13: You know what I mean?
16: Yeah.
13: So anyway, I don't trust China. I don't trust Iran. I don't know. Jones got some great points about who is the least trustworthy. I don't know.
14: Which country is infiltrating our nation with these birth tourism centers?
13: China.
16: Mm.
13: China.
16: Good
13: See,
16: point.
13: That's the thing. You have China is at the root of a lot of evils that are happening inside of our country. Here's what we know. I can absolutely guarantee that Xi Jinping will not be the celebrity picker in East Tennessee. 525. Jones got the news coming up at 5:30. Jones.
16: Yeah, banned news outlets can get access to the White House again, but it's only temporary. I'm going to explain the judge's order coming up here at 5:30 on Super Talk 99.7 WTN.
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6: WTN. I'm Joan Jones with your top stories. Another gorgeous day ahead. Well, it'll be cloudy, but that's okay. 78 degrees is our high for today. In the news, a federal judge has ordered President Trump to temporarily restore White House access to CNN, MS Now, and Politico. The judge focusing on due process and not whether the president had the right to implement a ban. CNN's Brian Stelter reporting this judge wants to litigate how the ban was put in place.
30: And let me quote from the judge's ruling here. He says, the general rule is that individuals must receive notice and an opportunity to be heard before the government deprives them of a constitutionally protected interest. Kelly going on to write that these three banned news outlets have shown they are likely to suffer irreparable harm absent isn't a temporary restraining order. So he's going ahead and granting that restraining order. It lasts for 14 days. And it's basically a band-aid that judges can apply when there is at the beginning stage of a longer court battle.
6: Yeah, so the newsflash is this issue is definitely not over. In fact, it's gaining traction in the federal courts. A different federal judge has ruled that Tennessee Highway Patrol can continue collaborating with ICE, denying an injunction filed by the Tennessee Immigration and Refugee Rights Coalition.
0: A lawsuit claims CHP and ICE conducted joint operations where troopers stopped cars for traffic violations with ICE agents riding along or following them. TIRRC said in the suit, the traffic stops were just a cover for immigration enforcement.
6: That's Channel 4's Danielle Ledbetter. Now, the ruling was quick. It was one day after a court hearing, the judge expressing deep skepticism that the immigrant coalition could demonstrate that traffic stops were unconstitutional under the Fourth Amendment, which protects individuals against unreasonable searches and seizures. And as we've been talking about, President Trump is bringing his own orange to Knoxville. He announced on Truth Social that he's attending the Battle of UT this weekend alongside Peyton Manning. He said the fake news media has ranked Texas number one, but he thinks the Vols will win bigly. That's the latest news. Traffic is next. I'm Joan Jones, WTN News.
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6: From the United Structural Systems WTN Traffic Center.
7: Looking at a backup here on westbound 40 in Dixon. It's the westbound side past Centerville, Dixon, exit number 172. Looks like it could be a truck fire is what we're just hearing from the traffic center this morning. Careful in that area. It's going to be quite a delay as you're traveling westbound. Traffic every 10 minutes every morning on Super Talk 99.7 WTN.
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11: Excellent!
9: First time I've seen some of these stories and can't wait to hear Joan present them. Joan, go ahead.
7: Okay, so the first one we're going to go to is a woman who was working for KPMG. I believe they're a financial services... KPMG.
9: Yes, they are.
7: Yeah, okay. Financial services in New York City. And she goes to a gym wearing her keffiyeh. Is that how you say that?
9: Keffiyeh.
7: Keffiyeh. Wearing her keffiyeh. And she gets into a tussle because a Jewish man approaches her and says, "What are you doing? Like, why?" And I guess she didn't realize who her boss was.
9: Oh, no.
7: Yeah, and she got fired.
9: Oh, boy, here we go.
12: On the morning of September 16th, I was alone when I noticed a man behind me staring and repeatedly gesturing towards me. I rushed to complete my set and moved as far away as possible to the opposite corner of the turf. In between my sets, I noticed the same man had moved to the benches and dumbbells near me. For my own safety, I decided that I...
9: Speaking of dumbbells, who wears a keffiyeh to work out?
7: Exactly.
12: I would wrap up my sets as quickly as possible and leave. Before I had the chance to do so, he had approached me. He questioned whether it was appropriate for me to wear my keffiyeh, which was tied around my waist. And I responded with, yes, that I support a free Palestine. He then went on about how I didn't know the real meaning behind the scarf and explained to me that wearing the scarf meant that I supported terrorism and that I was a terrorist. I asked him what made him think it was appropriate for him to approach me while working out and comment on something that I was wearing. He ignored me and aggressively continued to question me on my knowledge of Palestine. I felt threatened. I raised my voice, and I called him a Zionist pig and a racist.
9: Nice. A Zionist pig and a racist.
7: Yeah.
9: Now, I wonder what would have happened if he had, like, I don't know, Free Israel or some kind of a shirt like that or some kind of a whatever. And by the way, apparently it is keffiyeh. I've heard it keffiyeh. Different ways. Keffiyeh.
7: She says keffiyeh.
9: Yeah, whatever. Anyway, so turns out, Joan, do I keep playing this or do you want to tell the punchline?
7: Oh, no, keep going.
9: All right, here we go. So she calls the guy a Zionist pig and a racist.
12: In the mainstream news, they try to depict me as a crazy liberal that approached him. Meanwhile, in reality, he had approached me despite my numerous attempts to get away and avoid him. The man in the black t-shirt seemed to back off when he noticed an increasing number of gym members were moving toward us. I put my AirPods back in and thought it was over. For whatever reason, he decided to come back at me again. And that is where the video he uploaded starts. In the audio, you can hear my voice shaking out of fear. I was alone and vulnerable. Billionaire Bill Ackman shared my video with a false title to his 3 million followers and tagged my employer, essentially requesting that I be fired.
9: Wait a minute. So the guy in the gym was Bill Ackman?
7: No, it was not.
9: Oh, okay. I'm thinking.
7: But what he did, Bill Ackman did, was he amplified the video of this.
9: Yeah.
7: On social media and suggested that she get fired, and she was.
9: Interesting.
7: Yeah. We all know Bill Ackman is a patriot. Yep.
9: He is. He's very conservative. Should I keep playing the video?
7: I don't think so. I mean, this happened very recently.
9: Right.
7: Her name is Yuen Lee.
9: Mm-hmm.
7: And it happened this month, actually. So it's a very current social event that's happening. Yeah.
9: You know, can I be honest? I've got mixed feelings on it. Like, I'm clearly not a fan of, you know, Palestine and Gaza and the Free Palestine people. Have actually called them morons and idiots. But at the same time, if she's minding her own business and working out at the gym and some dude comes up and starts yelling at her, if that's actually what happened.
7: Yeah.
9: I don't know. I'm a little torn on this. She's not breaking any laws. I'm very, you know, independent or libertarian, whatever. I mean, if somebody's minding their own business, they're wearing something that I believe is a symbol of ignorance. However, that's her choice. And again, she's not breaking any laws.
7: I
9: don't know.
7: She's not, but it's a social space, right? It's a public space.
9: Yeah.
1: And she posted it, didn't she not?
7: I believe she did, yes.
1: Yeah. So, yeah. You know, you don't have no right to privacy after that point. But just to give you a reminder of why we should hate the evil that Kefaya represents.
9: Mm-hmm.
1: This is reported by the Associated Press and the UNFPA. 20% of the 35,474 marriages recorded in 2024 and 2025 in the Supreme Sharia Court in Gaza involved girls under 18, including 627 marriages of girls under 15. So, deserved, in my opinion.
9: Okay. Yeah, I'm
7: she's
9: sort of like
7: she's got a GoFundMe campaign. She says, I was doxxed, I was harassed. Now I have to go to court.
9: Wait, yeah. So you're telling me that she posted the video?
7: Yeah.
9: Well, if she posted the video, then she can't complain that she's being doxxed because right. She's the one that put the damn video up.
7: She put the video.
1: You know the meme of the guy riding the bike and then he puts the stick in the spokes and it flips over and he's like blaming someone else for his own mistake. That's exactly what this is.
9: Next.
7: Okay, so the next one is sort of kind of related. Her name is Brooke Goldstein. She was on a panel on CNN and she is actually someone who worked alongside people in Gaza, and she has some really interesting insight as everybody on the panel is trying to say, oh, they don't want war over there. She said, listen to me, guys.
9: Right, here we go.
2: The irony is I'm the only person at this table who's risked my life to advocate for Palestinian children. I spent 2 years in and out of Jenin, Ramallah, Tulkarm, and Nablus. I'm the one who interviewed Hamas firsthand. I interviewed Islamic Jihad firsthand. I sat with the Al-Aqsa Martyr Brigades, and they told me to my face that they want war. This is not about Hamas. This is about an ideology. And the ideology is
4: radical Islam. You don't wipe an ideology out by bombing an ideology.
2: You teach children in their schools, in their textbooks, to revere death. To love death, not to love life. And
4: they
2: use the population as human shields. This is what you get,
4: okay,
2: a terrorist state and a democracy fighting on an asymmetric battlefield and a completely impossible place. Because how are they supposed to defeat Hamas when there's no food shortages?
10: They haven't
2: but there
10: Hamas.
2: Is starvation.
10: They destroyed Gaza, and they have not defeated Hamas.
9: All right, here's what we're going to do. So she's an author of, I think the book is, what is it, End Jew Hatred?
7: Okay.
9: Yeah, so she is definitely a supporter of Israel, and they're right about no food in Gaza because Hamas keeps stealing it. And
7: yes.
9: Selling it on the black market.
7: Yes.
9: We've talked about that many times.
7: Yep. So I loved that she didn't back down.
9: Mm-hmm.
7: I love that she has the firsthand knowledge that everybody on that panel wishes they had or purports to have, but they
9: right.
7: don't. And she was a very, she spoke very well about the subject.
9: Mm-hmm.
7: And she cut through the noise. I just love that.
9: This next story, Joan.
7: Yeah. I
9: has
7: know.
9: To be one of my absolute favorite stories in a long time. So go ahead.
7: My daughter sent this to me and I just couldn't even believe it. So there's this lesbian bar in Greenfield, Massachusetts that if you can believe it, they've been demanding that if you go into that bar, you must wear a mask. And
9: that
7: they've been
9: crazy.
7: Demanding it since COVID. So they decide to make masks optional for one night a week. And it's amazing what happened, the panic that erupted over that decision. Now, this is from Link Lauren. Is that his name, Link Lauren?
9: Mm-hmm.
7: Okay. This is his take on it, which I love because of his perspective.
9: He's gay, right?
7: Yes,
9: he's gay. He's gay, but also conservative, and he calls out that community.
7: Yeah.
9: Here we go.
11: If we were doing the woke Olympics, this story would take the gold medal. A lesbian bar in Greenfield, Massachusetts finally eased its mask mandate after 6 years, and the queer community has descended into chaos. This story was first reported by the Boston Globe, and it's already gotten 24 million views because it's a reminder these Looney Tunes walk amongst us. I'll put some pictures up on the screen. Apparently, this is a lesbian bar where they have to wear N95 masks, even in 2026, but now they're upset because one night a week, they're going to make masks optional. There was such a revolt from the woke mask-wearing lesbians in Massachusetts, they brought in a licensed therapist to have a multi-hour therapy session to discuss their grievances.
9: Oh my God.
7: I know.
9: They brought in basically a psychologist
7: yeah.
9: to air their grievances.
11: The woke mob was so upset that the therapist

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2: Are and still wearing masks? How do you drink? How do you drink beer? If you're in a bar, how do you drink the alcohol if you've got a mask on?
3: Yeah.
2: Sam, you spend a lot of time in bars. What do?
4: I drink at home. Often to excess.
2: Here's more.
5: I'm going to say something that my mom's Bible study is not going to like. These lesbians go to this bar where they have to wear N95 masks. But
2: I got it. You know what?
3: Poof.
2: Joe, do you preview this at all?
3: Yeah, I guess I didn't get to that part of it.
4: Neither will the lesbians at the bar.
2: No. So, okay, nobody. I dumped it. I think I got it. Oh, my God.
4: I don't know if you did.
2: I hit the dump button.
3: Look, it's not 6 o'clock yet.
2: No, it's not 6 o'clock. I don't even think that.
4: No, it's not a violation.
2: Yeah, it's not a
3: violation.
2: Well,
3: it's just
4: he could be talking about Cheerios. What else could you be munching on?
2: Sam, what the hell is wrong with you?
3: Yes,
2: I dumped
3: Sam.
2: It. Now you're going. Now you're doing it. Where? Stop. I don't want that to go out. Anyway, so the people on the YouTube chat, though, boy, they got to hear.
3: Oh yeah,
2: they got to hear that.
3: So. Some of the responses, the bar, by the way, is called Last Ditch, and they have been, Last Ditch. They have been in financial trouble.
2: They need to replace the D with a B.
3: Yeah.
2: What?
3: I think that's the whole point. They got a lot of responses from people, and some said, I hope your venue gets firebombed for taking Saturday nights away from immunocompromised patrons. Immunocompromised. They also said people like you kill disabled people in the name of your own leisure and convenience.
2: If they're so disabled, why are they out drinking?
3: Complicit in a mass disabling event.
4: Complicit in a mass disabling event?
3: So 2 days later, Last Ditch apologized, saying it was sorry for the passive and dismissive tone of their announcements.
2: Oh, my God.
3: Yeah. I mean, it just... But I got to tell you something. This is the best advertisement for this bar that they've had in a long, long time. Bad news or bad attention is better than no attention at all. So they just got all this brand new attention that they couldn't have bought if they tried for an ad campaign.
4: Well, and it's just hilarious when all the girls go after each other.
3: Yes.
4: They're just and can we just last ditch? This sounds like a place where... Some women had some troubled marriages with men. And you know what? Last ditch effort. I'm going to try the team.
3: I'm going to switch teams.
2: By the way, do you know what we missed earlier this week? And Sam, I'm disappointed in you. How did we miss Bisexual Appreciation Day, which was earlier this week?
4: Why would I be paying attention to that?
2: Anyway, so.
3: Yeah, I think that's a good question.
4: Why do you know that we missed that?
3: Yeah.
2: Because it was on my show prep page.
4: Oh, okay.
2: And I saw it, and I'm like, oh, I gotta make sure that I mention that one, because that's one of those... Remember when we did the whole thing about how many days are devoted
4: to
2: gay,
4: many.
3: Yes.
2: All just whatever? And so that earlier today was one of those, or earlier this week.
3: By the way, the Supertexture said that you did get the cut, so they didn't hear whatever.
2: Okay, good. I got the...
3: And that Jackson won hands down.
2: Jackson, well, this is such a great story.
3: Yeah.
2: And you know what irritates me the most about this whole thing? I had this darn story yesterday, Joan.
3: So did I.
2: And I didn't do it.
3: I know.
2: Amy sent it to me.
4: People are thanking me for giving them context that was dumped on the FM.
2: Yeah.
4: But also, 0930 makes a great point.
2: Which is?
4: A lesbian bar gives a whole different meaning to a dive bar.
2: So anyway,
3: Sam, honestly, you want to get us in trouble. I just know
2: I don't know why you keep doing this. Like, can we try to have some class? Just a little modicum of class. Next.
3: All right. So this last one is the Democratic Representative Delia Ramirez. She is from Chicago. And if you'd like to, you can play this a little bit of it. She's speaking
2: in Spanish.
3: In Spanish.
2: Yes.
3: Do you know what she's saying?
2: No.
3: We are going to abolish the Department of Homeland Security so our people will no longer have to live in fear. Representative Delia Ramirez is an American.

0: American.
1: She's an American.
0: She was born in Chicago.
1: Okay.
0: She was born in Chicago. Her parents are illegal immigrants. But she was born here in America, but she's
1: She's an anchor baby.
0: She's an anchor baby.
1: Okay.
0: And she wants to abolish the Department of Homeland Security for her people.
1: Her people are theoretically the American people, not people that are here illegally, but try to tell that to a Democrat.
0: Yeah. The irony that this woman is proposing to abolish the Department of Homeland Security, like, we're not supposed to be secure? I'm not getting it.
1: There you go. Joan, that's for you.
0: Thank you.
1: All right. Very good.
0: It's like nails on a chalkboard. Go ahead.
1: It is 5:53 listen, this is why, you know, last couple of days, you know, I've come out very passionately about how Republicans need to come out for the midterm elections
0: because of what
1: they could do.
0: Yes.
1: And do you know what's so frustrating, Joan? Is I get nothing but pushback from some folks. Where it's like...
0: How? Why?
1: Because they're saying, well, Trump did this and Trump... I know he did.
0: Yeah.
1: But that's going to pale in comparison to what the Democrats are going to do.
0: Yeah.
1: So I just, for the life of me, I don't understand this defeatist mentality. It's really frustrating to me that people are just like, they don't care. They're going to take their vote and go home.
0: Yeah.
1: That's what they're going to do. All right, 5:54, Joan's got the news at 6. Joan.
0: So the school bus driver who crashed her bus in Clarksville, killing two children, has now been indicted. We've got that story for you coming up at 6 on Supertalk 99.7 WTN.
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1: 5:58, Nashville's morning news on Super Talk 99.7 WTN. All right, where are we going today? We've got Marco Rubio. He is going after birthright citizenship. Love that. Donald Trump is coming to Neyland for the... Hey, you want to do is there a way to do a Daily Dan poll?
5: We got four options.
1: We got four options.
5: Game day picker.
1: Okay, so you want to go ahead and do those four options? And which ones? Because we went through a whole bunch of them. Have we already agreed, Joan, that it's not Peyton Manning? I think because somebody said on the Super Text line that Peyton Manning has already said that he's rooting for Texas. He's rooting for his nephew.
0: Yeah, of course.
1: So
0: he's compromised.
1: He is compromised. Peyton Manning is like Eric Swalwell. He's compromised. I'm totally kidding.
5: Whoa.
1: I'm kidding.
5: Speaking of Chinese spies, though.
1: I'm kidding. Yeah, so who are the four that we want to do?
5: Johnny Knoxville.
1: Johnny Knoxville. You want to throw a Jelly Roll up there?
5: No. Okay. Sure.
1: I'm going to laugh my butt off, Joan, if with all of Sam's just...
0: I'm going to cry.
1: If it's
0: Jelly Roll.
1: I would be really upset if it is Jelly Roll, who is the celebrity picker. So you've got Johnny Knoxville.
5: Knox Roll.
1: You know what? It's going to be one of those days.
0: Dan.
1: Remember, earlier today, yeah. I had just mentioned Jelly Roll, and then suddenly Meatloaf jumped into my head. This is going to be my day.
5: Knoxville, Jelly Roll.
1: Joan said Kenny Chesney.
0: Yeah.
1: Who else?
5: You want to put Ella Langley in there?
1: Ella Langley. Well, who are you saying? Said Knoxville.
5: Yeah.
1: He said Knoxville. Ella Langley, and who is the fourth?
5: Well, there's also
0: Kevin Hart, whose son is now running...
1: Yeah.
0: I mean, I don't know. I don't think it'll be Kevin Hart.
1: I'll laugh if it is. All right, let's figure out one more and we'll put up the Daily Dan poll. And also, we're going to do write-ins on the Super Text line.
5: Okay.
1: Who do you believe is going to be the celebrity picker for ESPN College Game Day at the Vols Texas game? Do you think, Sam, you know more about college football than I do and Joan does. Do you think the Vols have a chance against Texas?
5: Absolutely.
1: Like, Texas number one.
5: Yep.
1: The Vols are number 14.
5: Yep.
1: But the Vols, their first three games, even though they've been against nothing teams, they have done amazingly well.
5: Yeah, I mean, you're getting the team prepared, running through different schemes, opening up the playbook. I think it could be a very competitive game, especially on the offensive side of the ball for the Vols.
1: All right, we'll see. 6 o'clock, WTN.
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0: Good morning. It is 6:01. I'm Joan Jones with your top stories. President Trump welcomed Chinese President Xi Jinping to Washington, D.C. last night. Fox's Madeline Rivera has more here on what to expect from the meeting between these two world leaders that will happen today.
6: Close with a B-2 Spirit and four F-22 Raptors. She will likely relish in the optics as the two leaders try to stabilize a relationship that has, at times, been marked by tension. There have already been some developments on the trade truce that the U.S. and China struck last year. It was supposed to end in November. It has now been extended to January, which Treasury Secretary Scott Bessent hopes will give the two sides more time to strike a more fulsome deal, including China buying more American agriculture agricultural products.
0: Now today, President Trump and First Lady Melania Trump will welcome she and his wife at a ceremony on the state floor of the White House. The two presidents will take part in a review of the troops in the Rose Garden, and then they'll head inside for those formal private talks. A grand jury has indicted a Clarksville school bus driver after a crash that killed two elementary school students. Sabrina Duxworth was driving students and teachers to Jackson on a field trip when she crossed into oncoming traffic, striking a TDOT dump truck. You'll remember this story. That was back in March. She was indicted yesterday on failure to exercise due care and driving on the wrong side of the road. Channel 4's Sam Olson says she was not charged with vehicular homicide.
7: The Clarksville-Montgomery County school system has denied liability in the months since the crash. In a June court filing, the school system said Duxworth suffered an unforeseeable sudden loss of consciousness just before the crash.
0: Now, the families of the two girls who died say they will continue to pursue the truth, and they are suing. 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We're hearing that Bank of America is about to hire 1,000 apprentices over the next 2 years, while investing $150 million in workforce development programs. Fox Business reports that the Charlotte, North Carolina-based bank says the new apprenticeship positions will span consumer banking, technology, and operations. Bank of America says the new hires will more than double its current work-based learning program. Stock futures are all pointing down this morning, with the Dow futures minus 138. That's the latest news. Traffic and weather next. I'm Joan Jones, WTN News.
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2: From the United Structural Systems WTN Traffic Center.
0: Okay, so now they've closed the roadway on 40 westbound just in Dixon, just past the Centerville-Dixon line, exit number 172. Traffic is being stopped from the area of I-840. The interstate still, they say it still looks closed, but they cannot confirm that. Just be advised that if you're traveling west on 40 through the Dixon area, it's going to be either very slow or closed at this point. Otherwise, on the major roadways, it's looking good. Traffic every 10 minutes every morning on Supertalk 99.7 WTN.
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2: From the Beacon Capital Management Weather Center.
12: I'm First Alert meteorologist Melanie Layden. A cooler start again today with temperatures in the 60s. A cloudy sky with mist and drizzle possible. High temperatures today reaching the upper 70s. We will see cloud cover break apart eventually, and our low temperatures falling down to the 50s overnight.
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1: 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All right, so I think we've got the Daily Dan poll ready to go. I think it's already up. So who do you believe will be the celebrity picker? By the way, Joan, I did say Jelly Roll. People say it could be Jelly Roll, but he has done it again. He's done it prior in Nashville, Sam tells me. So it probably won't be Jelly Roll, even though he's turned into a media darling because he is now a leftist. So talk about those, Sam. Who is the four now that we've put up on the Daily Dan poll?
5: Your four choices there on who will be the College Game Day guest picker. Johnny Knoxville, Morgan Wallen, Kenny Chesney, or Ella Langley. Ella Langley leading with 33% of the vote.
1: You know, maybe we should do who do you want it to be as opposed to who do you think it'll be? Does that matter? Maybe it doesn't matter.
0: I don't think so.
1: 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Also, don't forget, you can watch us anytime on YouTube, even after the radio program is over. Most importantly, like and subscribe. That is oh so very important. If you would, we would appreciate that. Big news in the war against illegal immigration. A federal judge has denied a request for a preliminary injunction that would have prevented the Tennessee Highway Patrol from conducting pretextual traffic stops in tandem with federal immigration agents. So basically what this means, without all the legalese, is that the good guys won this particular case. And Tennessee Highway Patrol, for now, can still work with ICE. And the resulting arrests of illegal aliens means that, yes, indeed, we will get some deportations.
14: The Tennessee Immigration Rights Coalition is challenging how THP works with immigration agents, and they're asking a judge to temporarily stop that collaboration. The lawsuit follows a joint operation in Nashville last May when THP and ICE announced a so-called public safety operation. ICE said the effort was focused on the worst of the worst, but the Deportation Data Project found that 70% of people arrested during the operation's first weekend had no criminal record.
1: No criminal record. That's what everybody's saying. No, were they illegal aliens? Can I just ask that question? Were they illegal aliens? Because if they broke our immigration laws, you know, can I just say that we have to stop apologizing for wanting our immigration laws enforced? This is what part of what's really frustrating to me is the left. They've got this sort of narrative where they keep saying, oh, well, you know, this is all wrong and these people were not criminals and, you know, all of this other stuff. And the reality is that if they were illegal immigrants, then they need to be deported, or they need to go through the process of getting, you know, a green card or whatever it is that they need. But we need to know who they are. And that's the bottom line. But my bigger point is that as a party and as a state, we have to stop apologizing for wanting immigration laws enforced. I don't care if 70% of these people were not criminals, or they had not, you know, broken any laws. Well, they broke our immigration laws. You know, some of these folks were probably detained and then let go. Okay. Some did have criminal records, but some were here illegally. And we have to deal with those people. They have to deal with those consequences. Now, that could mean that they are ordered for removal. Maybe they're given the chance to ask for asylum, whatever. But I love the hyperbolic reporting on all of this, not necessarily on Channel 2, but just, you know, generally speaking, where was all of this concern when Joe Biden was letting all of these people into the country? So, no, I'm not going to apologize for wanting our immigration laws enforced. I'm not going to apologize for wanting people to be deported if they are here illegally. I'm not going to apologize for that. And neither should you if you're a conservative. So the Tennessee Immigrant and Refugee Rights Coalition, you know them, right? Mayor Freddie O'Connell gave them $738,000 in funding to help illegal aliens. Remember all that? So they bring this lawsuit accusing the Tennessee Highway Patrol of basically colluding with the Department of Homeland Security to target illegal aliens.
14: In court today, Turk's attorneys argued the partnership has led to racial profiling and unlawful traffic stops. The 45-page lawsuit alleges ICE agents have ridden along with THP troopers, followed them, or waited nearby during traffic enforcement, all part of a specific effort to target diverse neighborhoods or people groups. But THP's attorneys disputed that characterization. They argued the current Memphis Safety Task Force operations are less intense than earlier enforcement efforts and are focused on reducing crime. Turk, however, argues THP's participation with ICE is unconstitutional, regardless of the size or intensity of the operation.
1: Well, the judge disagreed. And again, by the way, when they say the 70% had not committed crimes, okay, but what about back where they came from? Because oftentimes these illegal aliens come to America, not all of them, you leftists that are listening, I'm not saying all of them, but there are times when illegal aliens come to America to escape punishment for crimes committed in their home country. Remember all those dudes who came here from Venezuela? You know, one thing that ICE opponents argue is that these stops are pretextual. Now, I don't know if you know what pretextual means, but basically what it means is that the stops were for a minor traffic violation, but the real reason for making the stop was to investigate something else. So pretextual stop means, well, we stopped you for a broken headlight or whatever it is, but in reality, they stopped you for something else. The broken headlight was just an excuse. But you know what I think about that? First of all, number one, Joan, you ever been pulled over for something stupid? Like, I don't know, Matt Murphy got pulled over for his window tinting.
0: Oh, yeah, I remember
1: that.
0: You
1: ever been pulled over for something stupid where it's like, I can't believe you pulled me over for a broken headlight?
0: Yeah,
1: or
0: I think I had a rear taillight or something out.
1: Yeah, I had a rear taillight, that was out. I also got pulled over one time because I had a broken windshield.
0: I think that might be an issue.
5: I was not the driver, so technically I didn't get pulled over. But I was in a vehicle that was pulled over because somebody was hanging out at the sunroof.
1: Well,
5: they were secured. There were people
1: holding
5: my legs. You
1: know what? It's okay if you're hanging out of the sunroof, but the seatbelt is around your ankle. I think that's the loophole.
5: I'd had a few beverages, and I said, you know, this is the problem, officer. I thought this was America.
0: I hope you were in the back seat or something.
5: No, I was the one in the sunroof.
0: Oh.
5: I wanted to catch a breeze.
1: Why does that not surprise me?
0: Yeah.
1: Anyway, so, and I've also been pulled. So, I don't know. Is it legit, Sam, you're the eventual attorney. Is it legit when an officer pulls you over because your bumper is like kind of hanging off a little bit? I got pulled over for that.
5: If it's considered something that could be a
1: it was not even close
5: threat.
1: To falling to the ground or anything. I think at some point I had duct tape holding it. Like it was pretty bad.
5: The big ones, obviously, headlights, taillights. I've seen cops pull someone over for their blinker not working. Yeah, we used to pull people over for failure to signal, which I think we should bring back.
1: Right.
5: It's not that hard.
1: Mm-hmm.
5: But yeah, if it's considered, you know, it could fall off. If you hit a bump and mm-hmm. it fully breaks, then it comes free. Yeah.
1: I mean, I had those that thing double reasons. Layered with duct tape. There's no way it was coming off. I was in my early 20s. I had no money and somebody hit me from behind. And the thing, it was just a mess. Anyway,
5: was your taillight also cracked? That's how they get you.
1: It must have had to have been. I don't remember.
5: Well, because
1: I've been pulled over separately for a broken taillight, and then a broken headlight as well, and for the thing with the bumper.
5: The thing about the taillight that they'll argue is if you don't use red tape, then it confuses someone behind you because the light glows yellow as opposed to red like the taillight cover.
1: So do you get Joan? Did you get ticketed when you had your deal?
0: No.
1: See, I don't know what they call them here, but in California, they call it a fix-it ticket.
5: Yeah.
1: So I got a fix-it ticket.
5: Yeah, that's
0: so if you get it fixed, then you won't be charged with the ticket? Is that?
5: Yep.
0: Okay.
5: When you show up to court.
1: So, gotcha. But here's the thing, though, is like the point that I'm making is that you can pull people over for these kinds of things. If they've got a broken taillight, they've got a broken taillight. If they then happen to be illegal or they happen to have some sort of a felony or
5: something.
1: Yeah.
5: Warrant, whatever.
1: Yeah. Then, okay, well then.
5: How many episodes of Cops start with someone being pulled over for a taillight or roll through stop, and then they find 50 pounds of meth in the trunk?
1: Right. It's exactly right. Oh, by the way, got to do traffic. 6:16, time to check the roads, WTN.
15: This morning in Dixon, a crash is reported on I-40 westbound. It is a possible truck fire that's going to be just past the Centerville Dixon exit. That's exit number 172. Stop and go traffic from 840 exit 176. I'm Sammy Kincaid.
1: As far as your weather goes, today it is going to be partly cloudy and a high of 78. Joan, that high went down. Yesterday it was supposed to be a high in the lower 80s. Now it's only going to be 78.
0: Yeah. Isn't that something?
1: You know what? I would have...
5: It's time to watch the silkworms.
1: Silkworms?
5: Well, if we're cooling off this quickly, then the winter could just be egregious.
0: But what do silkworms have to do with it?
5: Well, how they react to the temperature change. That's how you judge how bad the winter's going to be, based on how many layers they thicken themselves up by.
0: Did you know that, Dan?
1: No.
0: Yeah,
1: no.
0: Me either.
5: Farmer's Almanac.
1: 1949, try getting pulled over for a damn tag light. What is a tag light?
5: You have to, Tennessee is one of the states, if you don't have the license plate lights on, you'll get pulled over for it. So you have to have license plate lights mounted, showing your license plate at night.
1: 3493 says this, I love your new approach to highlighting the left's attempts to protect undesirable immigrants from removal. It's not a new approach. I've been talking about illegal immigration for like years and years, unless I'm not getting some sort of a sardonic joke there. But I appreciate it. 2774, Dan was a 200-mile-an-hour duct tape. I don't get that joke. I'm just not. Sam told us a joke earlier, me and Joan, related to something we were talking about in the 5 o'clock hour. Neither Joan or I got it. So I think, Joan, I think, though, by the reaction of the people on the text line to our reaction of not always understanding Sam's humor.
5: Not a joke.
1: I think definitely we are in the minority.
0: We're normal. We're normal.
1: Oh, I don't know about that, Joan. Okay.
5: So 200 miles per hour duct tape.
1: I don't know what that is.
5: Racer's tape or 100 mile per hour tape or speed tape is a heavy duty reinforced cloth or aluminum based tape designed to stick strongly and hold together body panels, wires, or parts at high speeds without peeling off. Standard duct tape. Not the same tensile strength.
1: Okay. I don't know. I don't remember what kind of duct tape it was because it was so long ago. But I will tell you that's the first time I've ever heard of that. So
5: never heard of speed tape before?
1: Mm-mm. Hmm. No. By the way, somebody's asking, what does a guest picker do? A guest picker is someone who comes in on ESPN. It's a celebrity. And they pick who's going to win between the two teams. So, and just so everybody knows, game day in East Tennessee, in Knoxville, that is a very big deal. So, you know, I'm not...
5: Dude, you got to pray for the Knoxville Police Department, for the UT Police Department. They're going to have game day setting up at like 8 or 9 in the morning.
1: Yep.
5: There's going to be a bunch of college kids out there drinking, doing what they do, kickoffs at noon. So, I imagine... And the other really cool thing to do, by the way, at Neyland is called sailgating.
1: Mm-hmm.
5: Because the river's right there where the stadium is.
0: Oh, that's cool.
5: Yeah. So the entirety of Knox County should be at a blood alcohol of 1.6 by about 1 o'clock.
1: I would so love to be there. Man.
5: The weather's going to be amazing.
1: And the weather's going to be amazing. So, yeah, we're a little stuck at my house, Joan, because Amy wanted to go to, I think it's Fall Creek Falls.
0: Oh, yeah.
5: And beautiful.
0: So, that's going to be gorgeous this time.
1: I know.
0: We're headed to Kentucky this weekend. So
1: we're a little stuck.
0: Yeah.
1: Do we stay home on our duffs inside on a beautiful day and watch the game?
0: Nope.
1: Or do we go to Fall Creek Falls?
0: You go to Fall Creek Falls. You go hiking that trail that takes you down to the big falls.
1: See, I suggested that we tape the game and watch it when we get home.
0: Yeah, that's fine.
1: That is my suggestion.
0: Yeah.
1: And I don't know. I woke up this morning to a text from Amy that President Trump was going to be at the game. And she said, I guess I'm never getting to Fall Creek Falls. So I don't know if that is, I'm going to leave it up to Amy. because Lord help us if there's not another time that we can get to Fall Creek Falls and not do our hiking.
5: Well, and I fully expect there's going to be some well-traveled Texas fans.
1: Yeah.
5: And the people that are that passionate about college football, they're not going to boo the president.
1: No.
5: No.
1: No. But I just think that ESPN will not have the president as a celebrity picker because I think that they, by and large, try to be game day. I don't think they like to get political. But tell me if I'm wrong.
5: No, I mean, they really don't. The other thing is it just logistically wouldn't make sense. They're going to be right out on the lawn outside of one of the halls on the school. Like, it just, Secret Service would have to be working triple overtime to make that happen.
1: Hey, by the way, real quickly, just to get back to the illegal alien stuff. And, by the way, you know who? This was a big victory for Tennessee Attorney General Jonathan Scrimeti.
16: Yep.
1: And he's going to join the radio program tomorrow.
16: Oh, that's great.
1: Yep. So Jonathan Scrimeti is going to be here with us. And looking forward to that. Not in the studio, but he'll be on the phone and looking forward to that. He'll talk about this case and others that we have going on. By the way, not in that report by Channel 2. Because remember, they took great pains to say 70% of the people that were picked up did not have a criminal record. They didn't say anything about the people they did pick up, like the Mexican national with convictions for felony domestic assault and sex with a minor, or a Mexican national convicted of reckless aggravated assault, or the Mexican national convicted of drug possession, the Iraqi national convicted of rape, an MS-13 affiliate with prior drug convictions and an active internal notice for aggravated murder, the Haitian convicted of possession with intent to distribute methamphetamine, an alleged Tren de Aragua gang affiliate member. So, I mean, the headline is always, 70% didn't have criminal convictions or whatever, or warrants or whatever it is. Okay, well, look at the 30% that did. And so we'll deal with the 70%. If they are supposed to be deported, then away they go, or let them apply for asylum or a visa, whatever it is. But these guys, this has got to be the headline, that 30% of them did have criminal convictions and did do things like, you know, rape and murder and all of those other charges that they had. So I don't know. For me, this is what the Democrats are indeed trying to protect. 6:24, Jones got the news at 6:30. Joan.
16: Well, if you remember the Rutherford County Library Director who got fired, she's hitting back. We've got that story coming up here at 6:30 on Super Talk 99.7 WTN.
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2: From the United Structural Systems WTN Traffic Center.
15: A big heads up, if you are in Dixon this morning, I-40 westbound lanes are going to be closed between exit 172 and exit 163 due to a crash. Also in Smyrna, a crash blocking that left shoulder of I-24 westbound lanes just past Sam Ridley Parkway exit. I'm Sammy King.
2: News doesn't end when the story breaks. It starts here.
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0: Good morning, it's 6:30. I'm Joan Jones with your top stories. The Rutherford County Library Director, who was fired for refusing to move LGBTQ books out of the kids section and into the adult section, is now suing the Rutherford Library Board.
27: Movement of the children's books to the adult section is a form of viewpoint discrimination. It's not fair to myself, my librarians, or any librarian, and especially our folks here in Rutherford County.
0: Her name is Luann James. The board is currently interviewing candidates for a permanent director replacement for her. The Virginia-based CEO is accused of concealing that his company was controlled from Moscow.
16: his Russian business partner has now been arrested.
3: The Department of Justice alleges Lee Reber of Boise, Idaho, helped Russian nationals hide their ownership of a digital forensics firm. He allegedly worked with Moscow-based Oleg Davidov to pitch oxygen forensics software to U.S. agencies. The software, purportedly American but really developed in Russia, had previously been sold to the FSB, the intelligence agency successor to the KGB. Prosecutors say Russians made big decisions at the firm, set Reber's compensation, and controlled Oxygen's bank accounts. Davidov was arrested at London's Heathrow Airport, and American authorities are seeking his extradition. Jonathan Savage, Fox News.
16: Cracker Barrel serving up an upgrade. The Lebanon-based chain is improving three of its most popular dinners, the chicken, hamburgers, and steak, for better taste, temperature, and quality. The new CEO, Dave Deno, calls dinner the company's biggest opportunity. Now, he is the CEO that took over after Julie Massino was shown the door for that $700 million effort to change the store interiors and logo. Deno says the average customer check at Cracker Barrel remains at about $16. That's the latest news. Traffic and weather is next. I'm Joan Jones, WTN News.
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16: So we have an accident continuing this morning on 40 westbound in Dixon. Traffic is moving now, but it is very slow approaching the Centerville-Dixon exit number 172. Talbot's Corner, 65 southbound at I-24 north. There's a crash reported. Another one on eastbound 24 in Cedar Hill. This one's right at Maxey Road. And in Goodlettsville at Licton Pike and Lester Road, you've got an accident involving injuries. Traffic every 10 minutes every morning on Supertalk 99.7 WTN.
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5: I'm First Alert meteorologist Melanie Layden. A cooler start again today with temperatures in the 60s. A cloudy sky with mist and drizzle possible. High temperatures today reaching the upper 70s. We will see cloud cover break apart eventually, and our low temperatures falling down to the 50s overnight.
1: 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Sam, what was the scene in Star Wars where the guy says, "It's a trap"? It's a big famous meme.
9: Admiral Akbar during the
1: Akbar, it's a
9: siege
1: trap
9: of the Death Star.
1: So I just got a note from the Home Office.
16: Uh-oh.
1: And I'm telling, because I'm getting all kinds of marital advice now from the people on the Super Text line, of course, where, I mean, I'm saying, you know, I would like to stay and watch the game. Amy has been talking about going to Fall Creek Falls for like a long time, and it's either been too hot, we couldn't do it for whatever reason. Now, of course, we have the big game on Saturday. And so we're having the debate whether or not we should go to Fall Creek Falls or we should stay home and watch the game. I'm telling Amy, we can easily tape it. She has come back to me with, it's not the same. So,
9: Smart lady.
1: Like Admiral Akbar,
10: it's a trap.
1: I feel like it could be a trap. Because, you know, now Amy doesn't do this. I'm joking about this. But, you know, it's like sometimes in some marriages, it would be like, okay, then we'll stay home and watch the game. And then all of a sudden you're the bad guy for staying home and watching the game. That would not happen in my marriage, but I know that it does happen in some marriages. So I told her I'm fine with taping it. Watch it later. Because, and people are telling me, listen to it, go hiking and bring like a little TV or a radio or whatever. But no. If I'm hiking, I'm with Amy and Riker. Like I'm not going to do, you know, football. I'm not going to be that guy. I'm not going to do football stuff while I'm enjoying family time. I'm just as fine to, you know, go hiking. I really want to watch the game, though. Does that make me a bad husband, Joan?
16: Not at all.
1: Okay.
16: Okay, maybe a little.
9: You don't get it.
1: Me or Joan?
9: Joan.
1: Thank you, Sam.
16: I get it.
9: There's
16: a world outside of sports.
9: No.
16: I just want you to know there is a world outside of sports.
9: Hold on. Are you familiar? Are you familiar with the slogan of the Southeastern Conference?
16: No.
9: It just means more.
1: Anyway, moving right along.
16: Have you ever heard of happy wife, happy life?
9: And my wife is so happy when the Vols take it into the checkered end zone at Neyland. It's awesome.
1: Anyway, so that'll be a debate that I continue to have with my lovely missus, and we'll see where we end up. By the way, I think we can all agree that Nick Shirley is an American hero. So I know that Joan and I were talking about this video that Nick filmed at an airport in Los Angeles. So I guess what's going on, and this is video, Sam. What's going on is Nick is in L.A. and he is in the airport. And some guy walks up to him just randomly and says, "Shame on you." And so Nick pulls out his phone and starts trying to have a discussion with the guy.
11: This guy here just said, "Shame on me." We're going to see what he says, "Shame on me for."
12: Shame on me for what?
11: I don't for what? You're saying shame on me, but for what?
13: See you, bro.
11: For what?
12: You can't even say why.
13: See you, bro.
12: You can't even say why. Well, we're going to security, too.
13: Later.
12: Oh, well, we're actually going to security as well.
1: So the guy is desperately trying to avoid Nick Shirley, and they have to go through security together. I don't know. Can I do? I would just have to ask. So why is this guy saying, Nick Shirley, shame on you?
13: That's all I needed to say was that.
11: But for what? You can't even say why.
13: Dude, you know why.
11: Why? For what?
13: You know exactly why.
11: For what?
13: Because I'm a liberal cuck, and I don't like people like you.
11: For what?
13: Okay. Just get
11: for exposing fraud?
1: So, Nick says, for exposing fraud, and the guy kind of tries to push Nick out of the way. So realize, though, this is what is so bizarro about people on the left. Realize what Nick Shirley has exposed here in America, right? Millions and millions and millions of dollars in fraud. But this guy at the airport comes after Nick and says that, you know, shame on you, says that to Nick Shirley. But then Nick tries to say, okay, so tell me exactly why, and the guy won't engage. $126 million is in Minnesota alone is what Nick Shirley exposed in Somali daycare fraud and medical transport fraud. We covered all of that. He literally ended the political career of Tim Walz. Same deal in Los Angeles, by the way. The state legislature even has a bill or had a bill that it was like the Stop Nick Shirley Act.
9: They signed it into law.
1: They did sign it into law.
9: Did you see he ratioed the governor on X?
1: No.
9: So Gavin Newsom was calling out Donald Trump for banning CNN, MSNBC, and Politico from the White House. And he said, you know, this is just authoritarian behavior, this, that, and the other thing. And Nick Shirley retweeted underneath and said, aren't you the guy that literally signed a law preventing people like me from exposing fraud in your state?
1: Did Gavin Newsom respond?
9: He didn't respond, but he got ratioed by the hundreds of thousands.
1: That is awesome. Good for Nick Shirley, man. I love what he does. So, yes, okay. The other thing that Nick has done, because you'll notice that in the White House, there is now a pretty significant movement within the Trump administration to root out fraud and use that as a platform to for J.D. Vance as he is running for president, right? That all began with Nick Shirley. And so I would say that Nick really has had an impact on a number of different ways. Number one, as Sam just pointed out, from a political standpoint, when you're talking about Gavin Newsom and calling Newsom out on his absolute hypocrisy, that's number one. Number two, giving J.D. Vance that platform to run for president by making him the fraud czar. And here's the other part of that, is that millions of Americans are suffering, right? Democrat-run cities are allowing illegal aliens to rip off Obamacare to make millions of dollars on fraudulent businesses, stealing the money from taxpayers and all of that. Yet this guy, this liberal jackhole, is telling Nick Shirley, shame on you. Not the illegal aliens for ripping off the American people, not the Somalians for ripping off the American people, not Gavin Newsom for allowing all of that fraud in California or Tim Walz to allow all that fraud in Minnesota. No. Nick Shirley gets the shame on you from this guy.
13: I don't need to tell you.
11: You can't even say why.
13: You know.
11: For what?
13: You know.
11: For exposing fraud?
13: No, I don't need to. You know the counter argument already.
11: What is the counter argument?
13: You've heard it a thousand times.
1: Do you know what's so funny? I have not heard. Has there been a counter argument to exposing fraud?
9: No.
1: And rooting out fraud?
9: Someone texted on the super text line that Nick Shirley is a paid agitator. Like they believe.
1: Well, okay, if he's an agitator to the left, but he's exposing fraud, how does that make him a paid agitator?
9: Well, that's what they see it as. They equate what Nick Shirley does to someone like Renee Good, who's going to agitate federal law enforcement with the use of her vehicle and impede them from completing their objective.
1: No, there's a difference. Nick Shirley is doing this within the bounds of the law. And he is not obviously driving towards law enforcement agents. There's a huge difference between the two. Last part of this conversation between Nick Shirley and the guy that told him, shame on you.
11: Me too. For what?
13: I'm just telling you, shame on you.
11: You can't even say why.
13: I'm telling you,
11: that's how big of a clown you are. You can't even say why.
13: But shame on me for what?
14: clown.
17: Everything I've shown has been proven to be fraud.
11: See, I even gave the guy multiple opportunities to say why he's upset with me. Then he said, go look online. I'm right here. We're gonna give him one last opportunity to say shame on me for what? Everything I've exposed has been proven as fraud. The daycares in Minnesota, the autism centers in Minnesota, the hospices in California, the daycares in California, the adult daycares in New York City. All right, let's see. All right. We're going to give you one last opportunity to say shame on me for what?
1: And the guy is now walking through the airport and he's got a phone to his ear. The question is he really on the phone?
11: One last opportunity.
18: Hey, Blake.
11: Oh, now you're on the phone.
18: Hey, how's it going?
11: There we go. See, one last opportunity to say shame on me for what?
18: See, you hear the voice?
11: You can't even back it up. Can't even back it up.
18: Can you hear it?
11: Got himself on another phone call.
18: Yeah, you can hear it.
11: Fake phone call. That guy was saying shame on me, but shame on me for what?
18: For
11: exposing fraud?
1: Well, and listen, this is what the Democrats do. They try to shame the good guys while trying to protect the bad guys. It is 647 on Super Talk 99.7. By the way, coming up after the traffic, Marco Rubio is on a mission. Can't wait to tell you what it is. Right now, though, time to check the roads on WTN.
15: In Cedar Hill, a crash is reported on I-24 in the eastbound lanes. That's going to be just before Max

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1: Yeah, that's pretty cool. 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
3: Okay, all right, so I'll get, Joan, do you want a Leering Center shirt or a sweater?
1: I will take a shirt.
3: Okay, and Sam, you're going to get a sweater.
2: I'm going to double check and see if they have hoodies.
3: I'm probably going to get both.
2: Ooh, they got hoodies.
3: They have
2: okay,
3: hoodies.
2: Hold on. They've got a new one out that says Califraudia Republic.
3: That's the one that I need because I'm from California.
2: The Anti-Fraud Taxpayer Club.
3: All right. Very good. So we'll do that to support Nick Shirley because I love what he does. There was a video the other day. I had it and I didn't do it bad host, but where he gets close to beaten up. Like he goes into some of these Muslim communities and I don't know where he was. I think maybe New York. I'm not sure. But he goes into some of these Muslim communities. He gets close to beaten up and he's got to get security. And, you know, I don't know how many times he's had his camera taken away. So if there's anybody out there that deserves our support, it is Nick Shirley. Now, speaking of fraud, Marco Rubio, he is going after fraudulent visas and taking away visas of people who come here and do things illegally to the detriment of America. He's also going after birth tourism. This is Marco Rubio. This is what he said yesterday.
4: I've said this repeatedly. I don't know why it's so hard for some to comprehend it, so let me repeat it again. A visa, no one's entitled to a visa. There is no constitutional right to a visa. Okay, a visa is a permission to enter our country as a visitor. If you enter our country as a visitor, and as a visitor in our country, be it a student, a tourist, a journalist, whatever you want to be, and you undertake activities that are against the national interest, the national security of the United States, we will take away your visa. In fact, if we knew you were going to do it, we probably wouldn't have given you your visa.
3: I mean, I love that. Marco Rubio. This is from the New York Post. Secretary of State Marco Rubio unveiled a new crackdown on birth tourism in the U.S. by slapping visa restrictions on those who engage in or facilitate the practice. The Trump administration has been exploring avenues to stop birth tourism, where foreigners, of course, as you all know, legally enter the U.S. to give birth to their children here in America so that their kids get automatic citizenship. Ever since the Supreme Court nixed the president's executive order on it, that was, of course, a big topic of conversation. Marco Rubio says this. This is a quote. By restricting visa issuance of those who both engage in and profit from this fraud, we are sending a clear message. The United States will not allow foreigners to exploit our immigration system and violate the sanctity of U.S. citizenship, Rubio said in a statement first reported by Fox News and in the New York Post. Again, remember, the President Trump's attempts to stop birth tourism was denied by the Supreme Court. Really, really frustrating. By the way, you know what I love? Joan, you know, you one of the biggest nations guilty of birth tourism, right, is China.
1: China, of
3: right?
1: course.
3: Well, we know that Xi Jinping is, you know, in, is it Washington, D.C.? He's flying in. Is it Washington, D.C. or is it in New York?
1: No, he's in D.C. He's at the White House.
3: Okay. So, yeah, that's right. Because Trump met him at the airport and then they flew to the White House. So I not only, and I'll do this in more detail coming up, but not only is Marco Rubio coming out the day that Xi Jinping, the president of China, is in Washington, D.C., talking about stopping birth tourism by revoking visas of people who are involved in that. But also don't forget this week that President Trump also took over Greenland's security. And as part of that deal, Russia and China can't do any real deals of any significance with Greenland. So President Trump, in his own way, did a lot of flexing heading into this meeting with Xi Jinping. And I absolutely love it. By the way, Marco Rubio's announcement, as they point out here, came ahead of Xi Jinping's hotly anticipated visit to the White House, so on and so forth. Real quickly, this is, do I have time? Yes, I do. This is Dr. Oz. We talked about this a little bit yesterday.

0: yesterday, but this was earlier this week, talking about the fraud on Obamacare.
1: Normally 1%, a single digit, 1% of people who get Obamacare exchange plans do not have a Social Security number. Why? Because we're supposed to check their tax returns to make sure they're making between 1 and 4 times the poverty level, so they're eligible for all of our taxpayers to pay their insurance so they get the discount. Now, if 100% of people coming on the program don't have Social Security numbers, I think we'd all agree there's a problem. Well, that happened this year. 1.1 million people came on to the Obamacare programs with no Social Security numbers, yep. No ID numbers to allow us to figure out they've been legally here, and they're getting full freight insurance paid by you.
0: I mean, listen, Dr. Oz is absolutely right. And obviously the frustration, and I talked about this before, the frustration is that we have people in this country who simply cannot afford to get insurance through the exchanges on Obamacare because it is just so expensive. Yet we have people in this country, some of whom are here illegally, and yes, they are fraudulently getting onto Obamacare, and it is incredibly, incredibly frustrating. It is 6:54 on Super Talk 99.7. Jones got the news coming up at 7. Jones.
2: Yeah, a convicted child abuser has allegedly done it again, and we'll tell you why prosecutors are getting ripped. 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
0: 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Dr. Jeff Horn. Well, he's made my life a lot easier. 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
6: In Cedar Hill, a crash is reported on I-24 in the eastbound lanes. That's going to be just before Maxey Road. And in Dixon, that crash is still there on I-40 in the westbound lanes, just past exit 172. In Talbot's Corner, a crash report on I-65 southbound lanes at I-24 north. And in Goodlettsville, an injury crash on Licton Pike at Lester Road. I'm Sammy Kincaid.
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8: 7 o'clock. I'm Joan Jones with your top stories. Got your forecast and traffic coming up in five. President Trump greeted Chinese President Xi Jinping on the tarmac at Joint Base Andrews yesterday, the first stateside visit in a decade. Fox's Lucas Tomlinson has the latest from the White House.
9: Not everyone is thrilled about Chinese President Xi Jinping's visit to the White House after reports surfaced that China was supplying satellite imagery to help Iran kill American troops in recent months. Talks on trade and artificial intelligence are expected to dominate the summit in Washington, the leader's first meeting since Xi hosted Trump in Beijing in May. President Trump mentioned China only one time in his UN address, vowing the U.S. must win the AI race.
8: The two presidents are slated for a formal meeting today. The Prime Minister of Israel addresses the UN General Assembly today.
10: Last time Benjamin Netanyahu addressed the United Nations, delegates from dozens of countries walked out. He used the speech to criticize supporters of Palestinian statehood. This year, he may want to talk about Iran. Israel joined the United States in attacking the Islamic Republic earlier this year in an attempt to prevent Iran obtaining a nuclear weapon. Protests are expected on the streets of New York from people angry at Israel's treatment of Palestinians. Mayor Zoran Mamdani previously called for Netanyahu to be arrested on war crimes charges while in New York before admitting the city didn't have the authority. Jonathan Savage, Fox News.
8: Meantime, NBC is reporting video of several men emerging from sewers near Netanyahu's hotel in New York City. But the New York Police Department insists there is no threat here.
11: Police say they believe this incident is related to a series of similar sewer intrusions reported across the city in recent months. They're conducting additional security sweeps, but noted the overnight incident does not appear to be connected to Netanyahu or the UN.
8: Police say these guys were probably looking for valuables and scrap metal. A repeat convicted child abuser is accused of doing it again. Metro Nashville police say this time the baby, Bobby Connor Jr., is accused of injuring, has been hospitalized with brain injuries, and doctors at Vanderbilt Children's Hospital say
2: the child is not expected to recover.
12: Bobby Connor Jr. said he was lying in bed with the girl while her mom was at work. He said he went to the restroom and then found the child unresponsive when he returned. Doctors said the girl had serious head injuries. Connor was arrested for aggravated child abuse. He's also been convicted in the past for child abuse and neglect.
2: Channel 4's Danielle Ledbetter there. Fox 17 reports that Bobby Connor Jr. was indicted on aggravated child abuse in 2018 and aggravated rape of a child in 23. In both cases, he got plea deals and significantly less prison time. All eyes on this case to see if prosecutors allow another plea deal. 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We've got stock futures lower this morning with the Dow futures down 205. That's the latest news. Traffic and weather is next. I'm Joan Jones, WTN News.
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2: Okay, so you've got a crash. It's in Cedar Hill on eastbound side of 24. It's just before Maxie Road exit 19. You've got another one on 65 southbound in Madison. That's before Old Hickory Boulevard exit number 92. Traffic every 10 minutes every morning on Super Talk 99.7 WTN.
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23: I'm First Alert meteorologist Melanie Layden. A cooler start again today with temperatures in the 60s. A cloudy sky with mist and drizzle possible. High temperatures today reaching the upper 70s. We will see cloud cover break apart eventually, and our low temperatures falling down to the 50s overnight.
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0: 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Apparently, Nick Shirley, Joan, and Sam triggers some folks. 7882, PACs are donating to him, and you know it. I don't know that.
25: Fact
0: you know
25: checked
0: that?
25: It. Not true.
0: Fact check it, not true?
25: Yeah, PACs have to make a public record.
0: Okay. Yeah, actually, I saw you going back and forth with somebody, Sam. Nick Shirley only makes about, what, $300,000 a year? That's what he has pulled in, $300,000 to $400,000?
25: Yeah, so Sally wanted to know, longtime listener and texter, Sally, so I checked on that. And so while his exact salary and income is not publicly disclosed, as a private business entity, the industry analytics would point to making between $300,000 and $400,000 annually. However, it is pointed out a significant portion of that is reinvested in production and heavy security costs.
0: I wonder how many cameras he's got to buy every year. Because, you know, I was talking earlier about how the
2: they get smacked out of his hand.
0: It's smacked out of his hand or stolen or whatever it is. And, you know, you brought up a great point, Sam, about how, you know, the security alone, he's got to, I'm assuming, have security every time that he goes out, even if he's simply walking through the airport. So he is spending a ton of money.
25: I would anticipate he's got private security that he's hired at all times to be with him on his person. And then wherever he's traveling to, he's probably contracted out to a security firm in that town.
0: Yeah. People are also talking about my conundrum at work, or I should say at home, regarding the Vols game. I want to stay home and watch the Vols game. Amy has been wanting to go to Fall Creek Falls. And so we're kind of debating this whole thing. And people are telling me different ways to watch the game. I am perfectly willing to go to Fall Creek Falls. We'll tape the game. It's all good and well. Amy came back and said, it's not the same. So I think we as a family are trying to decide exactly what it is that we're going to do.
25: Family time can be watching the game, okay? Make some
0: cheese
25: dip.
0: You're right, except Riker doesn't like football. Like, he's not into that stuff. And we like to include Riker in our family time. So
25: got to get the advanced analytics up on the screen. He'll be all over it.
0: Yeah, you know what? I've been trying to figure out a way to get him into football. But listen, in fairness, I didn't get into college football until about 5 years ago. And now I absolutely love college football. By the way,
2: it's the purest form of football.
0: College football?
2: Yeah.
0: Well, it was before the NIL.
2: That's
0: true, all that stuff.
2: Yes, yes, yes.
0: Which, by the way, so I want to get into my segment because I've got a whole thing on game day. So real quick, we did a Daily Dan poll. And it was, who will be the guest celebrity picker game day ESPN? In case you don't know what that is, they bring in a celebrity as someone who will guess or pick who's going to win the game. And this is a big deal for sports fans. ESPN in Knoxville for the Vols-Texas game on Saturday.
25: So who will be that picker? Well, it's a dead heat right now between Morgan Wallen, Kenny Chesney, and Ella Langley. Wallen and Chesney tied at 28%. Ella trailing by one with 27%. And my boy Johnny Knoxville only getting 17% of the vote. But you guys watch him sit up at the desk on Saturday and writhe in your wrongness.
0: Do you know what? We'll have to. It may be none of those folks. People are saying it's going to be Donald Trump.
25: Kelsey Ballerini. I could see, I told Dan off air, Trump could call in. I could see that.
0: I don't think, you know, Trump sued ABC.
25: Yeah.
0: Right? And ABC owns ESPN. I don't see that happening, but
1: you do it. You let me do it.
0: Listen,
1: I'll sue you again.
0: You never know. But anyway, there's political issues with the president, so to have him show up to the Vols game, I don't think that he's going to be the celebrity picker. I love, though, that he's going to be at the Vols
25: Someone
0: game.
25: Someone said that it could be Knox County Mayor Glenn Jacobs as his WWE persona, Kane.
0: Oh.
25: Yeah. And if Pat McAfee's at the desk, you know, Pat McAfee's a big WWE fan.
0: Yeah.
25: So at that, someone else said it could be Congressman Tim Burchett. I get that he's still a political figure, but, you know, the extraterrestrial stuff that he handles is kind of a unifying element for him.
0: However, I don't believe it'll be Tim Burchett because as much as I love Congressman Burchett, I've had him on the show many times, he's not well known outside of politics. Do you know what I mean? Like they want somebody who is a pop culture person.
25: Yeah.
0: And I just don't think that, as much as, again, I love Tim Burchett, I don't think it's going to be him. I would love it to be Morgan Wallen. I don't think it's going to be Morgan Wallen either, but we'll have to wait and see. Check out these scores though. The Vols are 3-0. They've all been blowouts. Furman 56-9, Tennessee Tech 45-24, Kennesaw State 42-9. But I mean, those schools, I'm not going to say they're nothing schools, but they're not exactly powerhouses. And so I've been watching all of these games, and I think that the Vols are really good. But we've got number one Texas coming to Tennessee, young quarterback, 18 years and 3 months old, something like that. This is going to be his first real test. We are ranked 14th. So Arch Manning, is the quarterback for the Longhorns. And so he's coming to the stadium where his uncle Peyton Manning did such great things playing for the Vols years ago. In case you don't know, Arch Manning is the nephew of Peyton Manning, a great quarterback. Who's his dad? Who's Cooper. Arch's? Is it Cooper?
25: So Cooper was actually supposed to be the best athlete among the three boys.
0: And then he got injured.
25: And then he got, well, let's see, I think he developed some kind of heart condition in college. He was a stud wide receiver.
0: Yeah.
25: So he would have also broken the mold of being the first non-quarterback in the family. So Arch is kind of his legacy in that aspect. So we
0: by
25: got
0: the way,
25: Marshall Manning at Baylor High School here in Tennessee. That's probably going to take up after his dad.
0: We are going to find out who the celebrity picker is around noon today.
25: Ooh.
0: So, and Donald Trump, I think he's coming because number one, he's loves sports. And number two, I think that he's predicting that he's going to get a lot of love from, you know, 100,000 people in the stadium. And mm-hmm. I think that Donald Trump's psyche probably needs that right now. I think that he wants to put himself in a position where he is loved, adored, and I think that he will probably get a lot of applause.
25: And Neyland kind of has the perfect venue for that, right? The whole side of the stadium, that's all the glass suites and everything. You know, he's going to be mm-hmm. very visible. The camera angles will actually be more than one. So I think he will, if the Jumbotron camera pans to him, there should be some raucous applause and possibly some USA chants breaking out.
0: Joan and Sam, without Googling, how many times, because Donald Trump is known to be a sports fan, how many times has Donald Trump thrown out the first pitch at a Major League Baseball game? Don't Google it.
25: Three.
0: Okay, Joan?
3: Zero.
0: Joan Googled it.
3: I didn't.
0: You
3: Am
0: Googled
3: I right?
0: It. I know you, you're
3: I didn't
0: right.
3: Google it.
0: Really?
3: I can't imagine him actually doing such a thing.
0: He wanted to do it at a Yankees game. Yankees,
3: that makes sense.
0: It just never happened.
3: Yeah.
25: Oh, as the president?
0: As the president.
25: Okay, because he has done it.
0: He's done it. I should have said as president. Did I not say as president?
3: I'm still right, darn it.
0: You're still right, Joan.
3: Gonna be right.
0: He has thrown it out at some minor league ball games, but in fact, one time he landed his helicopter in center field at a game. I want to say it was in Brooklyn. I might be wrong on that, but pure Trump. You know
3: yes.
0: what I mean?
3: Yes.
25: And then he nailed it too. Ball went right over the plate, dead center.
0: Of course. All right. But do you know what else is going on? Donald Trump is a big supporter of the Protect College Sports Act, which is all about the NIL controversy. So they're saying that maybe it's connected to that. We're going to talk about that straight ahead. And some great words from the one and only Nick Saban straight ahead on Super Talk 99.7, 7:15. 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
4: In Cedar Hill, there's a crash reported on I-24 in the eastbound lanes just before Maxey Road, causing stop-and-go traffic from Martin Luther King Parkway. Also in Madison, a crash reported on I-65 in the southbound lanes just before Old Hickory Boulevard. I'm Sammy Kincaid.
0: As far as weather goes, it's going to be a nice weekend, as a matter of fact. Partly cloudy and a high of 78. Welcome on into Thursday, September 24th. So I didn't know this, but apparently Nick Saban has bought into the Preds.
25: Yep.
0: So good for him. So we'll take him as a Tennessean, I suppose, or Nashvillean, whatever. But we know that for Nick Saban, this is one of those guys who is just an incredible coach. If you don't know what the name, image, and likeness controversy is in college sports, basically now, and this has been going on for what, Sam, about 5 years? Mm-hmm. The players can now capitalize on their name, their image, and their likeness. They get huge amounts of money, just like if they are professional athletes. And boosters, I didn't know this. I learned this morning. Boosters can also collect money to pay players and retain players. And so this all began in about 2021. Schools can also revenue share with players as well. So just like in sports, and this, I got video, Sam. Just like in sports, in professional sports, players in college sports are now making bank as well. Nick Saban has been not a huge fan of this, as a matter of fact. This is what he said while testifying in front of Congress.
6: It's become an arm race. Who spends the most has got the best chance to win. But I think it's a race to the bottom, because if you don't spend to win, you lose your fan base and you don't have any revenue.
0: Yeah, and that's what's happened. That's what's happening. Apparently, Sam was telling me at Clemson.
25: Yeah, Dabo Swinney is against that as a Clemson head coach, and it's proving to not be the way forward. I understand that we need to get some regulation and maybe tighter legislation in place. It's the reason Nick Saban retired from Alabama, and it's the reason Clemson is going to suck for the next 2 to 3 years, because they're not willing to fork over the cash to go land some talented players.
0: Well, now Saban has also said, though, and maybe he's just covering his tracks, but Saban has said that he retired because he could no longer coach because of his age. He's up there towards, I think, 72 now. So he has said that he didn't want to do it anymore. He was having trouble with the grueling 14-hour days and all that kind of stuff as well. I don't know. But bottom line is that the big schools are now able to spend money and attract those players, and smaller schools can't really offer all of that much. And so just like in pro sports, the small fish in the pond just are not going to do as well. And so Donald Trump has come out and he is supporting the Protect College Sports Act, which would basically regulate all of this, because Ted Cruz, he's the guy behind this, one of the lawmakers behind this NIL legislation. And Ted Cruz has said this whole thing is like the Wild West. So there does need, he says, there does need to be some regulation to all of this. And so now the government wants to come in, set some standards and get some regulations in place, maybe to make it fair. Because part of what's going on is these college players, and, you know, they're coming in and they're playing, you know, 5 or 6 years in college. And they're leaving as millionaires. Nick Saban, by the way, has testified as well that college football does need to refocus. This is part of what he said.
6: You know, my goal as a coach for my players, for our players, was to help them be more successful in life, that we would create an atmosphere and environment that would help them through personal development, academic support, 668 degrees and 17 years at Alabama, and help them develop a career as a football player. That was our goal, so that they were creating value in life and we were preparing them for their future past athletics.
0: Yep.
6: So what happened? You know, in this current system that we have, that became impossible to do, because people, instead of making decisions about creating value for their future, they were making decisions about how much money could they make at whichever school they could go to or transfer to.
0: Yep, that is Nick Saban. By the way, I have been well-danned by one and only Pamela Furr, who says, no, it's not Nick Saban, it's the GOAT Nick Saban. That's what I'm told. You know, though, it used to be that a player was excited to get a full-ride scholarship. Joan, remember those days when a player would get recruited out of high school and, hey, man, got a full-ride scholarship to go to whatever school it is? These days, take, for example, the quarterback for the Vols. Before NIL, he'd go to college. He'd try and keep that scholarship, which may or may not result in an actual education. But, you know, then he'd hopefully make money in the pros. These days, this 18-year-old, the quarterback for the Vols, he's making, I don't know, roughly $1 million, if not substantially more. This guy has a Leaf trading card deal. He's got a clothing deal lined up as well. So as an 18-year-old, a true freshman, which, by the way, is a freshman that is in his first year, actual first year of college, he's playing immediately. And if he keeps this up, he can be set for life by the time his eligibility is over. He doesn't even have to go pro. So, I mean, I don't know. On the one hand, and I talked about this when I was in, or I guess it was here in 2021. I get that these college players, they're giving up their bodies, and it can be absolutely brutal. And so I get that, you know, they look at the, you know, the league, the college football league, and, you know, they make billions of dollars and they're not making anything except, you know, diplomas, which, you know, oftentimes they're not really worth anything. So the college players were saying, you know, we deserve some of the money here because we're the ones that are literally the league and we're putting our minds and our bodies on the line. We deserve some of this money. And obviously the league acquiesced to all of that. But, you know, I got one final cut from Nick Saban, and this is what he has to say about it.
6: So we need to develop an effective system of revenue sharing, authentic name, image, and likeness, authentic being you have marketing value, which now we have collectives, which just create opportunities, which just become pay for play. Eligibility issues where we have guys playing 6, 7, and 8 years. So you have 25 and 26 year old people playing against 18 and 19 year olds, which is not healthy. Transfer rules, we have over 4,000 people in the portal. Fans don't like it, support groups don't like it. It's not really healthy for players in graduation to transfer several times in your career. You really put yourself in a pickle in terms of your ability to graduate. So,
0: yeah, Nick Saban definitely not a fan. By the way, I got this, and you probably know this, Sam. Apparently Tennessee has recruited the number one running back in the country from the Baylor school in Chattanooga.
25: Yeah, so that's actually the school where Peyton Manning's son Marshall is a freshman in high school right now. But you want to say
0: his contract is $2 million.
25: Yeah, his name is it Daniel Gabriel Georges?
0: I know.
25: But he's a beast. I mean, the guy right now, senior in high school, it looks like he's an NFL back running against middle schoolers. He is just dominating out there.
0: Mm-hmm.
25: This all kind of stems from, I grew up with one of the greatest football video games of all time in NCAA football. And then, they put certain players on the cover and they weren't able to be paid because of the rules at the time. And so the game went away and people were kind of like, how do we bring this back? So the evolution of that game returning helped springboard NIL. But I agree with Coach. You need some eligibility limits. You need some transfer limits. I'm tired of the one and done. Oh, I'm not going to start this year. I'm going to transfer out. You know, be committed to your school because I think it chips away at your character and it's not good for your resume.
0: Right.
25: At the end of the day.
0: All the team jumping. By the way, you know how many lawsuits have started because of NIL?
25: Oh, yeah.
0: A lot.
25: Diego Pavia here in Nashville for the Commodores had one about his eligibility to play one more year for the Doors. And, everyone's chasing that dream to make it to the NFL. But if you truly have the talent and the work ethic to get there, you will get seen. I mean, Kevin Byard was a 7th-round pick out of Middle Tennessee State. He's one of the greatest Titan safeties in the history of the franchise, and he's still playing in the NFL today with the Patriots.
0: But what if a player, and you know this happens, what if a player, 4th year, gets really bad concussions, gets a life, or I should say a career-ending injury?
25: Yeah.
0: Then
25: that's the other end of it.
0: He gave his entire, his health, his maybe his mind, his body, and he ultimately walks away with nothing, and he ends up having to figure out what to do for the rest of his life because he wasn't able to make pro. So I can see both sides on this.
25: It's more valued than the NFL, and I want to say the NFL and some other pro league combined is college football across the board between the network deals, all of the other things that go on above the players, right? The people that are making the big dollars, and like you point out, they're putting their bodies on the line. If I'm a 5-star running back and I commit to UT or Alabama and they're paying me money and I blow my knee out, there goes my NFL career. There goes the ability to maybe make 15, 16 million a season as an NFL player.
0: And you have contributed to the millions and the billions of dollars that the College Football League has gotten because of your success.
25: The individual school. Just think about the majority of the money that these SEC schools, Big Ten schools that they make is from football and subsequently some other sports.
0: 1089 says, hey, Dan, it's so cute listening to you talk football. Whatever. Anyway, I've turned into a huge fan of college football. By the way, 7676 says, Dan, NIL is actually affecting high school athletics as well. We have trainers training kids saying, don't pay now. Wait till you get to the NIL. Let's see. You know what? I should have read that beforehand because he has some typos in there. I don't know exactly what he's saying. Basically, we have trainers training kids saying, don't pay me now, but when you get to the NIL money, that trainer wants a cut, is basically what he's saying. I don't know if that's true or if he's being facetious
25: I can see that. The high school trainer is going to be making maybe $40,000 a year, but if you're going to go on to play at one of the great schools on a big deal, you might want a personal trainer.
0: Personal trainers. I mean, that's exactly it. So if you're training a kid, I had some friends who had personal trainers. They were kind of hoity-toity, So they had kids and they had personal trainers for their kids to try to get them a scholarship. This was years ago. But now you get a personal trainer to get to the NIL money in college. going to get millions of dollars, then perhaps beyond that. So, and a lot of people are saying the same thing that I said a long time ago, which was it does take the purity out of the game. So that is also part of the conversation. Got to go. 727. Joan's got the news coming up at 7:30. Joan.
3: Yeah, and coming up here, press badges restored to the White House after a federal judge's have been restored at the White House after a federal judge's order. We've got that story for you coming up at 7:30 on Supertalk 99.7 WTN.
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3: 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A federal judge has ordered President Trump to temporarily restore White House access to CNN, MS Now, and Politico. The judge focusing, though, on due process and not whether the president had the right to implement a ban. CNN's Brian Stelter reporting this judge wants to litigate how that ban was put in place.
13: And let me quote from the judge's ruling here. He says, the general rule is that individuals must receive notice and an opportunity to be heard before the government deprives them of a constitutionally protected interest. Kelly going on to write that these three banned news outlets have shown they are likely to suffer irreparable harm absent a temporary restraining order. So he's going ahead and granting that restraining order. It lasts for 14 days, and it's basically a band-aid that judges can apply when there is at the beginning stage of a longer court battle.
3: Yeah, so the news flash is that this issue is definitely not over, and it is gaining traction in the courts. A different federal judge has ruled that Tennessee Highway Patrol can continue collaborating with ICE, denying an injunction filed by the Tennessee Immigration and Refugee Rights Coalition.
14: A lawsuit claims CHP and ICE conducted joint operations where troopers stopped cars for traffic violations with ICE agents riding along or following them. TIRRC said in the suit, the traffic stops were just a cover for immigration enforcement.
3: Channel 4's Danielle Ledbetter. That ruling was quick. One day after a court hearing, the judge expressing deep skepticism that the immigrant coalition could demonstrate that those traffic stops were unconstitutional under the Fourth Amendment. That is the latest news. Traffic and weather is next. I'm Joan Jones, WTN News.
0: Thank you, Joan. 7:34, Nashville's morning news on Super Talk 99.7 WTN. 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
3: That's a crash on eastbound 24 in Cedar Hill, just past Maxie Road. It's pretty jammed up there, too. At the airport, Donaldson Pike and Hangar Lane, you've got a crash. And then another one in Riverfront. That's at First Avenue South, north of the Korean Veterans Boulevard. Traffic every 10 minutes every morning on Super Talk 99.7 WTN.
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18: I'm First Alert meteorologist Melanie Layden. A cooler start again today with temperatures in the 60s. A cloudy sky with mist and drizzle possible. High temperatures today reaching the upper 70s. We will see cloud cover break apart eventually, and our low temperatures falling down to the 50s overnight.
0: 7:39, Super Talk 99.7 WTN. By the way, really looking forward to Rich McHugh. He is going to be joining us. He, of course, is from News Nation. I've had him on before. Joan, have you heard the latest on what is going on in East Palestine, Ohio?
3: That's where that
0: the train derailment train, was?
3: Yeah. No.
0: So, well, this is the headline. Rich McHugh from News Nation has blown this story up. Apparently, a whistleblower is now telling him that the EPA and the railroad contractor hid the contamination in East Palestine. So we're going to talk to him about that and what the impact of that will be.
3: Are you talking about the previous administration?
0: Yes, I'm talking about the previous administration. So I'm assuming because that happened under Biden and Biden didn't go to East Palestine for, I mean.
25: The Secretary of Transportation couldn't be bothered to get there for like 3 weeks.
0: He was on maternity leave, I think, wasn't he?
25: Remember, he had a nurse.
3: That was chest feeding time. Sorry.
0: All right, we got to go. All right. Anyway, looking forward to Rich McHugh. He's going to be joining us here at 8:06 on Nashville's Morning News. All right. So Xi Jinping, Donald Trump meeting again. The big highfalutin ceremony was yesterday. I've got some video here, Sam, if I could. Not all Republicans, as a matter of fact, a lot of Republicans not happy with the grandiose nature of Xi Jinping's arrival, with Donald Trump actually going to the airport to meet the Chinese president.
19: Our commander-in-chief should keep in mind that his guest is a brutal, unelected, and oppressive dictator who seeks to dominate his neighbors and whose massive military arsenal is aimed directly at the United States of America.
0: So that is Roger Wicker. He is a Republican out of Mississippi. He's not happy. And by the way, he is right. Everything that he says about Xi Jinping is true. Listen, I think that Donald Trump probably, I think he respects Xi Jinping. I think that he knows that he's got to meet with the president of China because there's some very serious issues to discuss. Of course, we have the situation in Iran. We've got artificial intelligence as well. There's a lot that they need to talk about. But, you know, one of the things, and I have my own personal issues with China, obviously, they send those deadly ingredients for fentanyl into Mexico, where it is then made into fentanyl and comes into America, kills thousands of people. So I would love to see nothing more than Xi Jinping brought out in handcuffs. It's not going to happen. Roger Wicker, by the way, chairman of the Senate Armed Services Committee. The reality is that they are going to talk about trade, artificial intelligence, Iran as well. We are in the middle of that AI race with China. So right now, there's a big Tennessee impact to all of this. We'll talk about that in a second. I do want to play, though, more of this Roger Wicker. There's other people, by the way, that are defending, and I would, of course, defend the president meeting with Xi Jinping. He's got to, because there's business to discuss, and ultimately, this could lead to positive things for the American people.
1: Yeah, actually, I thanked Senator Wicker for those remarks yesterday on the floor. Look, whether it's the war in Iran or it's the state visit with China, many, many of our Republican colleagues are showing, you know, a couple ounces more courage than we've seen in the past couple of months.
0: Yeah, she's a real fun quote. That is a Democrat. And I don't know. I don't know. Joan, do you fault President Trump for meeting with Xi Jinping?
3: Not at all.
0: I don't fault him at all. I know why he's got to do it. You'd have to have a very myopic sort of look on things to not realize that President Trump does have to meet with the president. The thing that I find funny about this, by the way, that was Democrat Elisa Slotkin.
3: She's she's one of the seditious six.
0: So here's the crazy thing, though, is that some of these people on the left, some of these Democrats, are complaining that Donald Trump went to go meet Xi Jinping at the airport. Remember that in California, when they literally cleaned up San Francisco, shipped out all the homeless people, and put up a bunch of Chinese flags? I mean, my gosh.
3: We all know that if President Trump canceled, this meeting has been scheduled for a long time, right? Mm-hmm. And if he canceled the meeting, the left would be saying, oh, you know, it's taco, you know, whatever. And he's a weenie and he won't meet with world leaders. They find any reason to make fun of him or to disparage whatever he's doing.
0: So. Well, back when Xi Jinping came to San Francisco, COVID was still fresh in our minds. We had, you know, Joe Biden not only rolling out the red carpet, Gavin Newsom cleaned up the needles and the homeless for like, you know, a few days. And then it was all back to normal in San Francisco. But we knew where COVID came from. And yet we rolled out the carpet and all of that. So the red carpet for Xi Jinping, just absolutely silly. And so for the Democrats to sit here and say, oh, Donald Trump, how dare he? You know, the righteous indignation of the left is always kind of funny. I get Wicker's point, but we have to meet with China. You know what they said the other day? They said the other day, China and Xi Jinping, that the world must not allow the AI race to become an uncontrolled arms race, and that the world must develop common international rules and technical standards. That's what Xi Jinping says about artificial intelligence and the AI race between China and America. Well, speaking of COVID, that really didn't work out real well when it came to COVID. And they allowed COVID to escape from the lab in Wuhan, of course, funded by Anthony Fauci. So I think it's really cute that they're talking about common international rules and technical standards. China doesn't follow any rules. Come on. I don't trust China. Obviously, nobody trusts China. So we can all come to whatever agreement we want. But the reality is that China is like Iran. You can come to an agreement, but you never really know what they're doing under the radar or covertly. So, you know, this was, you know, for President Trump, this is something that he has to do. But remember, leading into this, I love what President Trump did. Leading into this, the president came to the agreement with Greenland that Greenland can't come to any kind of an agreement of any substance with China because it's got to be approved by the United States. So that was one flex that I love that the president did. And the other, did we do traffic?
25: No.
0: Oh, doggone it. I'm sorry. I was on a roll. 6:46, time to check the roads real quickly on WTN.
2: Downtown at the riverfront, we have an injury crash on First Avenue South, just north of Korean Vets Boulevard. Also at the airport, an accident on Donaldson Pike at Hangar Lane and in Cedar Hill. A crash reported on I-24 eastbound just before Maxey Road. I'm Sammy Kincaid.
0: As far as your weather goes, partly cloudy today and a high of 78. So, yeah, I love the flex that Donald Trump coming into that agreement with Greenland. And Greenland, by the way, yesterday or the day before, whenever it was, coming out and saying that, you know, working with Donald Trump was great, so on and so forth. And so now China is not going to be able to come to any kind of an agreement with Greenland unless it is approved by us. I love that the president did that. And

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2: There is in the world. The relationship between the United States and China will define the 21st century. What happens in that relationship? The idea that we would not interact with them at the highest levels is irresponsible. It's outrageous. We have to. That doesn't mean we don't have strong disagreements. Of course we do. But even at the height of the Cold War, even in the midst of the threat of nuclear annihilation and life ending on the Earth, the United States had communications and meetings often with Russian officials and Soviet officials, and thank God we did, because it prevented a real war. So we have, I think it's an obligation to be able to interact and speak to at the highest levels. Now, and I think that's what this visit reflects, is the president's belief that no matter what our disagreements and differences may be with the Chinese government, this is not some small country. This is the second largest economy in the world and a pretty substantial military that's undergoing the most rapid military buildup probably in history. And by the way, a country that we also have very strong points of friction with when it comes to trade and supply chains and critical yep. minerals and things of this nature. So I think it's just responsible statecraft.
3: Well, and Marco Rubio is correct. A couple of other things that the Trump administration is doing. We talked about this in the previous hour, where Marco Rubio is going after birthright citizenship, where birthright tourism, where you got all of these, women coming in from China, having their babies here, very controversial. We've talked about that ad nauseum. Supreme Court voted against Donald Trump on that. But Marco Rubio is looking at revoking those visas of those women coming into our country and having their babies. Now, whether or not he's allowed to do that is anybody's guess. But I love that through some policies and some victories, Donald Trump is sending some very subtle and perhaps not so subtle messages to Xi Jinping as he lands in America. I mean, I'm no fan of China. I mean, I think I've talked about that a lot over the years. But I like what Marco Rubio says. We have got to have a dialogue. So Trump goes into this meeting. He's stronger. He's in a stronger position politically, even though his popularity hasn't exactly been surging here in America. But on the world stage, I think that Donald Trump is getting some scoreboards. So we'll see where these discussions go today. By the way, the other thing that I should mention is they're going to talk about AI, Iran, economy, and trade. Now, this could be a very big deal for our farmers here in the state of Tennessee. I've talked about this before. It all comes down to soybeans, because if we can come to a better trade agreement, and we're in kind of a trade agreement truce right now, but if we can get into an even better trade agreement with China regarding agriculture, we export a ton of soybeans from Tennessee. And guess who buys a bunch of soybeans? China. Last year, China got so mad at the U.S., they stopped buying our Tennessee soybeans, apparently, until the current trade agreement happened, and now all is good. But if we can even expand that trade agreement, we could send a ton of soybeans out of Tennessee and into China. That would be huge for our farmers. Do you know what else Tennessee sends? I didn't even know this. I probably didn't, forgot it, to be honest. I apparently earlier today, Joan, forgot what hour I was in. I said it was in the 6 o'clock hour. It's actually in the 7 o'clock hour. Sorry, folks.
4: It happens.
3: A lot. Anyway, so apparently part of what we export, billions of dollars in goods directly to China, medical equipment, some chemicals, and this is so random, various navigational and measuring instruments. Was that like rulers? I have no idea. So anyway, if we lower tariffs and come away with a better trade deal, that's going to help Tennessee's farmers and export business big time. So the state of Tennessee actually has a lot riding on these talks between Xi Jinping and Donald Trump. 7:53 on Nashville's Morning News, and Joan's got the news coming up at 8. Joan.
4: Well, you know, those reporters that were banned from the White House press pool, they got a favorable judge's ruling last night. We'll tell you what's happening at the White House as they try to get into work today. It's coming up at 8 o'clock on Super Talk 99.7 WTN.
3: Write this down.

0: Because yeah. John Thune has now said that Donald Trump, this is on CNN, John Thune is saying that Donald Trump is making it harder for the Republicans to maintain majority control in the Senate.
1: John Thune is making it harder.
0: Is saying that. John Thune is the one that's making it harder because his arse didn't get the Save America Act passed among many other things. So awfully rich coming from John Thune. Mm-hmm. Anyway, all right, 7:54 on Super Talk 99.7 WTN. 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
8: At the Mount Juliet Hermitage line, there is an injury crash on I-40 in the westbound lanes up against the inside wall. In Cedar Hill, a crash reported on I-24 eastbound just before Maxey Road, and an injury crash in Old Hickory. That's on Robinson Avenue at Industrial Road, and an injury crash at the riverfront on First Avenue just north of Korean Vets. I'm Sammy King.
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0: 7:59 on Nashville's Morning News. You know, Joan.
1: Yes.
0: I did acknowledge the fact that I apparently said it was the 6 o'clock hour when it was really the 7 o'clock hour. So I acknowledged it and I apologized. We've all moved on. But now I think the people that are on the YouTube chat, they need to acknowledge something as well. They need to acknowledge their presence in the YouTube chat. I need them to like and subscribe.
1: Oh.
0: You see what I did there?
1: Yes.
0: Long way around. I get it.
1: It sure was. I was hanging on.
0: Long way around. But right now, I've only got 85 people that have given me the thumbs up. And, you know, I usually get a lot of middle fingers, but not a lot of thumbs up. So what I need is I need people to like and subscribe. If you're watching on YouTube right now, please do us a favor. Like and subscribe to the YouTube channel. By the way, have I mentioned today? I'm a bad host for many reasons. This is one of them. I was supposed to announce that there's going to be a big announcement later today.
9: Oh, the announcement about the announcement that's happening later on.
0: Yes, I missed the announcement about the announcement. So now I'm making the announcement that there will be an announcement later today at 3:05 on the Matt Murphy Show.
1: Is that right?
0: It's going to be an announcement of some sort.
9: So you're just announcing that there's an announcement.
0: That's all I'm doing.
1: Layers. I'm over this announcement. Over it.
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1: 801, I'm Joan Jones with your top stories. Happening right now, reporters from the banned White House press pool say, despite a late-night federal judge's ruling, they're still not able to check in at the White House today.
10: He ran it again, and he said, quote, it's still being disabled. It's still coming up as disabled. So that was all that I was able to get from the Secret Service. There was no other White House official nearby that I could speak to. There were only just three Secret Service officers inside of the hut. And then he confiscated my badge and I had to leave the premises.
1: That reporter is from MS Now. CNN reports having the same experience this morning. A federal judge said temporarily those reporters can work inside the White House as that case winds its way through the courts. President Trump preparing for an important meeting with his Chinese counterpart Xi Jinping later on today. Fox's Peter Ducey.
11: When it comes to Taiwan, which the United States has a strategically ambiguous policy towards but might defend in the event of a Chinese invasion, Xi says Taiwan is the core of his core interests. When it comes to democracy and human rights, Xi is saying that China's political system and human rights record cannot be challenged. When it comes to their development and their politics, China is defending their political system and development path as a choice shaped by its history and its people. And when it comes to their overall development, China is defining the right to development as an inalienable human right symbolizing dignity and honor.
1: Now, the two leaders are also expected to talk about AI development, the president claiming that the U.S. needs to maintain a competitive advantage. A grand jury has indicted a Clarksville school bus driver after a crash that killed two elementary school students. Sabrina Duxworth was driving students and teachers to Jackson on a field trip in March when she crossed into oncoming traffic, striking a TDOT dump truck. She was indicted on failure to exercise due care and essentially driving on the wrong side of the road. Channel 4's Sam Olson says she was not charged with vehicular homicide.
12: The Clarksville-Montgomery County school system has denied liability in the months since the crash. In a June court filing, the school system said Duxworth suffered an unforeseeable sudden loss of consciousness just before the crash.
1: The families of the two girls who died say they will continue to pursue the truth, and they have filed lawsuits. Market numbers brought to you by Beacon Capital Management, online at beaconcm.com. Everything in the red as we approach the opening bell in about a half hour. The Dow futures are down 152. NASDAQ futures minus almost 300. S&P futures are minus 41 points. That's the latest news. Traffic and weather is next. I'm Joan Jones, WTN News.
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1: There is an accident on 40 westbound in Mount Juliet. It's right at the Wilson-Davidson County line. Another one they're still working on in Cedar Hill. It's on 24 eastbound before Maxey Road. Smyrna, 24 westbound at Almaville Road, just past that. There's a crash in the right shoulder. Robinson Avenue in Old Hickory, that's a crash scene at Industrial Road. There's another one at the airport. That's on Donaldson Pike at Hangar Lane. And also this morning, 24 eastbound in Antioch. Watch for a crash at Harding Place. Just one more. Woodbine, I-440, eastbound side before Nolensville Pike. It's a one-car crash, and it takes out the right shoulder. Traffic every 10 minutes every morning on Supertalk 99.7 WTN.
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14: I'm First Alert meteorologist Melanie Layden. A cooler start again today with temperatures in the 60s. A cloudy sky with mist and drizzle possible. High temperatures today reaching the upper 70s. We will see cloud cover break apart eventually, and our low temperatures falling down to the 50s overnight.
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0: 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Appreciate you being here and welcome on in to your Thursday, September 24th. Excited to have Rich McHugh on the radio program. Rich, always great to have you on with News Nation. First of all, a very funny story. Then we're going to get into a not funny story at all. The latest in the train crash, the train wreck in East Palestine, Ohio. Some horrifying allegations there in that. But first, a funny story, Rich McHugh. My wife is obsessed with the Micah Miller, J.P. Miller story. And for people that don't know about that story, it's all over the place. It's about a pastor and his wife who committed suicide, whole thing. But my wife is just obsessed with that story. So she's watching this documentary. And who comes up on the TV screen but one Rich McHugh? She's yelling at me from across the room, "You've interviewed him! You've interviewed him!" And I, of course, come running in, and there you are. So thanks to you, my actual cool factor in the house has gone up by about 3 points. So thank you, Rich McHugh.
16: Thanks, Dan. I mean, I appreciate, first of all, thanks for having me on. You know, that the power of that story just has blown my mind. It's something I've been working on for several years. And to see, like, that documentary has become globally, like, the number one. It was number one for, I want to say, almost 3 weeks or something around the world. It struck a nerve in a way that I never imagined, but maybe that's what drew me to the story in the first place. So I'm happy that it's going around and that you guys got to see it.
0: Well, maybe next week I can have you on to talk about that as well, because it is a fascinating story. Yeah. Okay, real quick. So East Palestine, Ohio, we all remember this story. Horrible train wreck, and I don't remember how many cars ended up off the tracks, but there's a big chemical spill. This is the headline at News Nation written by you. Whistleblower is now saying the EPA and the railroad contractor hid the East Palestine contamination. Some of these chemicals I can't even pronounce, but I'm assuming that they're bad. Talk about what this whistleblower is saying.
16: Sure. So this is a complicated story, but I'll try and simplify it. I've been reporting there. I think I'm the only national reporter who's been there. I think I've been there 35 times since this. And what happened was, the real problem was the train derailed, one car kind of spilled. Then they made the decision to burn five tank cars full of vinyl chloride and other chemicals. And that is what really kind of destroyed everything in its path, basically. And there's been a coordinate, like, I've been reporting there all along, and I thought, like, the test results that I'm seeing from independent people don't line up at all with what the EPA is saying and what this company, CTEH, is reporting that they're finding. They're finding minimal stuff, minimal toxins. Independent reporting was finding lots and dangerous stuff. And people there were saying all along, there's a cover-up here. We're not getting the full story. Now, you have a big deal in this story, which is a whistleblower has confirmed what residents have been saying all along. A former environmental scientist, Peggy Dixon, she worked 3 deployments in East Palestine. She says she witnessed firsthand a coordinated cover-up by CTEH. They were a contractor that was hired by Norfolk Southern. Cover-up by EPA and Ohio EPA as well. You know, she wrote a sworn affidavit. She says the company that hired her, CTEH, who was working for Norfolk, helped hide how bad the contamination really was. Their goal, she said, the target was zero. She said they wanted zeros on the readings. She says officials used weak air monitors, buried high readings, told the public the air was safe when it wasn't. She said the EPA and the Ohio agencies basically just went along with it. In her first person account, it's like 99 pages. It's unbelievable. I just want to read a quote that one of the things that struck me. She says, "I'm haunted by the fact that I work for a corporation that hid health harm. They did not deserve any of this, and I can no longer carry this burden in silence every day." That's why she's coming out. You know, I've asked others about her affidavit. Stephen Petty, who's like the GOAT when it comes to like exposure warnings and testings, and he's tested in East Palestine extensively. He says this is troubling, beyond troubling, because now for the first time we're seeing somebody on the inside come forward and say, they were cooking the books, essentially, and they were lying to the public. And the people of East Palestine have suspected this all along, and now they're finally getting a whiff of the truth. And she's come forward at great expense to her, you know, herself, to put it out there. But she's just, you know, God bless her for doing so, because the people of East Palestine deserve it.
0: When I remember the, they just refresh my memory. So there was a bunch of cars, and they purposely lit them on fire. Am I remembering that correct?
16: Yeah. So the train crashed on February 3rd, and there was a fire. They put it out.
0: Yeah.
16: Then there was this messaging around. It was from the train company, Norfolk Southern. We're worried about the temperature in the other tankers is rising, and worrying about them blowing up, which would be catastrophic for this area. And they convinced everybody that these tankers were rising. Well, in fact, right before they actually decided to light these things on fire and release all these toxins, the temperatures were cooling. You know, the NTSB confirmed that. Bulletproof. So there was no need to light these things on fire. But, you know, toxicologists and other people at the time said, look, essentially what they did was they nuked a town so they could get the train lines open. The train lines were back and running within 24 hours after they let these toxins in the air. They moved the tankers aside, and it's a massively important corridor for them train-wise. So, you know, it's crowded and everything goes through there. So this was about moving trains through there and getting the situation resolved quickly at the expense of the people of East Palestine and the surrounding area.
0: So my question, and I've got to take a quick 15-second look at traffic, but my question coming back is, now let's talk about the health issues that these people in East Palestine could be facing. More with Rich McHugh from News Nation. Coming up next, it is 8:15. 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
8: In Mount Juliet, an injury crash is reported on I-40 in the westbound lanes. That's going to be up against the wall. An injury crash in Old Hickory on Robinson Avenue at Industrial Road. And in Smyrna, a crash blocking the right shoulder of I-24 westbound just past Almaville Road, exit 70. I'm Sammy Kincaid.
0: As far as weather goes, today partly cloudy and a high of 78. Rich McHugh joining us from News Nation. EPA and railroad contractor being accused of hiding the contamination in East Palestine after that train derailment a few years ago. A whistleblower has come forward. Rich McHugh has been writing about this. So, Rich, because politics is involved in everything, so this is the Biden administration's EPA and the contractor as well that decided to cover this up. They wanted to get the train tracks going again and so forth. And so now, I'm assuming that's the case, or does this go into the Trump administration as well?
16: Well, it partly goes into both, because the politicians have come through there and promised we're going to declare an emergency. They've been asked about it. If they declare a federal emergency, it would help these people. Mm-hmm. That has not happened yet, and that is under the Trump administration. But certainly everybody involved in this in 2023, this was under the Biden administration, they all have this shared responsibility. They all decided, you know, okay, it's fine to burn these. We'll have an open burn of 5 tank cars full of 116,000 gallons of vinyl chloride, one of the worst chemical disasters in our country's history. So they all decided this, and now they have this shared interest just to make it go away and to minimize it. And so you have, at every turn, there has been, it's not that bad. We don't see this. You know, they've looked the other way, and they're not looking to find what these residents are dealing with. There's residents are sick. They're dying. There's elevated number of brain cancers. It's a tragic situation, and everybody has lied to these residents from the get-go. And I think finally, the truth is starting to come out. You have whistleblowers like this that are saying, enough. I can't live with this. Like, she's like, I stood in people's doorways and I knew that my machines were not the right machines to read whether all the chemicals that their house would have been. And she's like, I stood in doorways and told them, you're okay. My machine's not going off. And now she's clearly, you know, can't live with herself because she sees what's happening in the aftermath of there.
0: So now we have a big old cancer cluster kind of a thing going on in East Palestine, and people are getting sick. You say people are dying. How is this not bigger news?
16: That's the million-dollar question, because all the news agencies initially did not cover it the way it should have been covered. They did not. They took the word verbatim from the EPA at the time that there's nothing to see here. And, you know, I think we're one of the only outlets that have stayed on this nationally. And now, 3 weeks ago, Vice President Vance has called for an investigation from the top Inspector General of the EPA. Vivek Ramaswamy, who's running for governor in Ohio, he's vowed he's going to get to the bottom of this if elected. So people are starting to finally pay attention and realize, like, what's going on, but you still don't see the networks covering this, which is outrageous to me.
0: But J.D. Vance, I mean, he's from Ohio. I think he's born in Ohio, was he not? So I could be wrong on that. But, I mean, the bottom line is that these folks now, number one, clearly they need medical help. Number two, there will no doubt be lawsuits involved here as well. So there's just a... This is one of those stories that you hear about where you think, okay, we need to help these people right now and long term. So in the best possible scenario, what does the Trump administration need to do right now?
16: I think if they declared it an emergency, a federal emergency, it would allow federal dollars to roll in there, help people relocate. There's people that are trapped in their homes because they can't afford to sell their home and then find another home. So they need like assistance getting out of their current homes and relocate somewhere. And then a long-term, you know, lifetime health monitoring. Those three things would immediately help this community kind of not be trapped there. And it's everybody in that town wants this thing and nobody's listening to them. And it's hard. I call it anatomy of an American cover up. It's one of our greatest chemical disasters, and everybody professionally is looking the other way and trying to pretend that this thing is not bad, and it's bad.
0: What about the senators from Ohio, the congressmen in Ohio? What about the governor of Ohio? I mean, how is and I don't care Republican or Democrat. I don't care. It is astonishing to me that this is happening. Nobody's covering it, and except for you. And the politicians that supposedly represent the people in this district, they're not getting any help. I'm a little flabbergasted by this.
16: Governor DeWine, he was part of the team that agreed, apparently, that lighting these things on fire was okay. He was also one that was in East Palestine, like, 2 weeks later, with the head of the EPA drinking water out of the tap and saying, look, water's fine, everything's fine here. So he was part of this team. He's on the way out, and so hopefully, you know, a new governor will take this issue seriously. I know the Senator Moreno has voiced concern about this. Bobby Kennedy visited there. But I think there's part of the problem is that the scope of this is so massive. It's going to cost a lot of dollars, and somebody, people don't want to admit like what needs to happen to essentially rectify this. You know, it's going to cost a lot of money. You got to let these people get out of their homes and go elsewhere because they didn't do anything to deserve this. They were there. They were told that it was safe 3 days later after they burned the stuff. And you can go back into your homes, and everybody started getting sick. And they're like, you guys, the EPA told us it was safe. It's not safe. People are dying, and I hope more people pay attention to this because as a nation, we need to do better. This is just it's criminal what happened there, and it just needs to be rectified.
0: Rich McHugh is joining us. Last question. Rich, describe the community of East Palestine. I've never heard of it before before this train accident. So talk about what was this community like before the train accident? Was it you know, very rural. And I mean, how would you describe it?
16: I would say it was far more close knit than it is today. I think this has divided them. But it seemed like, you know, from the description of all of the residents that I've talked to, is it's a town. It's about 40 miles outside of Pittsburgh, just over the Pennsylvania line. It's beautiful country, you know, probably lower middle class, but everybody, you know, everybody seemed kind of happy. Like, everybody talks about, like, before February 3rd, 2023, our lives were great. You know, it's a small town. Everybody knows each other. They didn't seem to have any issues.
0: Yeah.
16: And now the town is completely divided. Some people just want to move on and pretend it's not there. Some people are screaming from the rooftops for change. And, you know, we get the same effect when we go there and report. People are thanking us, crying, please keep reporting. And then some people honk at us and jeer and say, get out of here. Like, stop this.
0: That is so, but why would they do this? I don't get that. It feels like what has happened is our government has essentially thrown these people away. That's what it feels like to me, where it's like, you know what? Y'all are just going to die. And
16: that's what they feel. That's the message. They've gone to the White House. They've been to the State House in Ohio. They have been screaming so loud. And like, why won't anyone listen to us? Like, help us. Every politician that's come through there has promised things and not really delivered.
0: And, you know, the thing that I don't get, I'm a huge J.D. Vance fan, and he is from Ohio. So I'm a huge J.D. Vance fan, and he's got a huge microphone, and he should be screaming from the rafters on this. And so we'll keep on this, and I know you will as well, Rich McHugh, joining us. Rich, if there's any update on this, will you let us know?
16: Absolutely. Thank you for having me. I appreciate you giving us all the time you did.
0: Absolutely. Have a great day, and we'll talk to Rich again very, very soon. It is 8:25 on Nashville's Morning News. I just, hearing him tell that story, they're literally, Joan, throwing this community away.
1: It's so sad. It's the saddest story ever.
0: Can you imagine, like, you owe, let's just say you were a homeowner in East Palestine, and then you have this train derailment, then they decide to burn all of these chemicals, and you owe a couple hundred thousand dollars on your house, and now the groundwater is all contaminated. There's nowhere for you to go. You're probably sick, or you are super duper worried that you are sick and your kids are sick, and you, as Rich said, you're trapped.
1: Yeah.
0: And you can't sell your house, and if the bank doesn't give you a break on your mortgage, then you're screwed. Then where do you go?
1: Yep.
0: Oh, my God.
1: Yeah, I can't believe that nobody's paying attention. Like, why can't anybody just pay attention?
0: I'm calling out J.D. Vance.
1: Yeah.
0: It's like, dude, I appreciate that you're calling for an investigation.
1: Turf.
0: You know what the thing is, though, Joan? Like, I think we would all agree, whether you like me or not, I spend a lot of time focused on the headlines. And I have not seen, and maybe I missed it, but I have not seen the vice president screaming about this like he should be, because this is a community that is absolutely being thrown away by the federal government. And look, I get that it's on Biden, but it's on Trump too.
1: Oh, yeah.
0: So come on, man. Help these people. All right, it is 8:27. Joan's got the news at 8:30. Joan.
1: Yeah, coming up here, a Nashville nightclub announced that it was closing permanently, and then it burned down. And now the owner has been charged with arson. We've got that coming up at 8:30 on Super Talk 99.7 WTN.
0: Thank you, Joan. Dan Mandis here. 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
1: Good morning. It's 8:32. I'm Joan Jones with your top stories. We're keeping an eye on a developing story as reporters from CNN, MS Now, and Politico report they're still not being allowed to enter the White House despite a judge's middle-of-the-night ruling. More to come as we learn more about this. Israeli Prime Minister Benjamin Netanyahu speaks at the UN General Assembly today. We will cover that as well. Meantime, the son of Israeli ambassador to the U.S., Yekiel Leiter, was critically injured in a car ramming attack in the West Bank yesterday. He's undergone multiple surgeries, remains critical. Leiter's eldest son, a military reservist, was killed last year in a battle in Gaza. The owner of the La Dance nightclub in downtown Nashville has been charged with setting the building on fire. News 2's Peyton Kennedy says two others connected to the business have also been charged.
2: The investigation reveals Kirillis Karlas, Sharif Salim, and Mina Basolu were the only people seen on camera in the area leading up to the fire. Police say Carlos is the owner of La Dance and Salim is an employee of the next door Puff and Hit smoke shop. Police say all three were seen taking a shot of liquor together before getting into a car, watching the smoke rise out of the businesses and driving away.
1: All three are facing felony arson charges. They're jailed on a $500,000 bond. Just before that fire in May, La Dance had announced that it would be permanently closing after two shootings over the previous year. 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The Dow Jones Industrial starting 62 points lower. The NASDAQ is falling 181 right now, and the S&P is down 30. That's the latest news. Traffic and weather next. I'm Joan Jones, WTN News.
0: 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Super text line is open, by the way. 615-737-9986. By the way, I have decided, Joan and Sam.
1: Yes.
0: I'm going to be going public with something that I'm not quite sure that I should. And Sam knows what I'm talking about. It has to do with glitter.
3: Is it stunning and brave?
0: Or dumb. Will you be my rock of love?
3: Do you have a piece of glitter stuck to your forehead right now?
0: Do I?
3: I think you do.
0: Okay, so...
1: What color is it?
3: It's like silverish.
4: Yesterday it was gold.
0: I don't know. I'll do it here very quickly.
3: No. Save it. Because we also have to talk about the great glitter conspiracy if we're going down this rabbit hole.
0: Okay.
1: Oh, all right. Boy. There's always a conspiracy.
0: Coming up on Super Talk 99.7 WTN. Also, by the way, Chris, a big announcement today at 3:05.
3: I heard. I was excited about your announcement of the announcement.
0: Wasn't that a great announcement about the announcement?
3: I'm going to have full coverage of the announcement, and pre-coverage of said announcement all day long.
0: All right, very good. 8:36 on Nashville's Morning News. 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
1: It's on 40 eastbound at the on-ramp from Briley Parkway West. You're going to find a crash on the off, make that on the on-ramp. It's in the left lane. Hadley Park, 28th Avenue North at Albion Street. That's a crash. 40 eastbound in the Gulch. It's a stalled out vehicle in the center lane right at Broadway. Antioch, 24 West before Harding Place, an accident at exit 56. And in Smyrna on 24 West. Just past Almaville Road, you've got a crash in the right shoulder. Traffic every 10 minutes every morning on Super Talk 99.7 WTN.
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0: Yeah, Rocky. Is this Dolly?
1: I don't think it's Dolly.
0: Okay. Rocky Top. There's a, apparently, Chris, there's a big football game that's happening this weekend.
1: Is there?
0: Mm-hmm.
1: Who are the Titans losing to?
0: No, it's not. Trust me. I don't even know. Who are the Titans losing to this weekend?
2: They're going
0: to
2: beat the Giants on Sunday.
1: Okay.
0: All right, we'll see.
1: Don't count those chickens.
0: Yeah.
2: They don't have their starting quarterback. They're cooked.
0: You know what? Have you seen the Titans? Although the Titans didn't do so bad
1: on
0: Sunday.
1: Would the Titans' starting quarterback be a backup on most other teams?
2: No.
3: They lost.
1: Scam Ward.
0: Joan wants to make sure that everybody knows.
3: E-A-G-L-E-S. Eagles.
1: You know that's not how you spell it.
0: And that's not how you say it. You got to go E. It's not E. It's E.
2: I just want to point out, she sent me a clip of Eagles fans on Riverfront Park.
0: Yeah.
2: And it was a proposal. And I was like, oh, isn't that sweet? You couldn't do that in Philadelphia because the fiance would get stabbed and robbed.
3: Don't be jelly. It's not very, it's not pretty
0: at all.
3: You can't.
1: It's hard to get down on one knee when you're doing the fentanyl lean.
2: Ooh.
3: Stop.
0: It is dangerous to pull out an engagement ring around a bunch of Philadelphia fans because they'll just steal it.
1: It's true.
0: Fact check true, John?
1: They threw batteries at Santa Claus.
3: It's not batteries. They threw a snowball at Santa Claus.
2: Laden with batteries.
3: No, it wasn't.
0: So anyway.
1: I can't believe you would defend that.
0: Yeah, Joan.
3: I'm not defending it. I'm trying to clear up the fake news.
0: Pro-crime much?
1: You're Philly-splaining it away.
3: Oh.
0: Philly-splaining it away. That's good.
2: Shut up and eat your chipped beef.
1: Pat and Gino suck.
3: They do not.
0: By the way, apparently that was not Dolly Parton. That was a guy.
2: That was the Osborne Brothers. That's the OG.
1: That was a man?
2: Yeah.
1: That's a man, baby.
3: That's not a man.
0: All right. So speaking of manliness, yesterday, Sam says to me off the air, as we're getting ready to turn on the camera, Sam says to me, you have a piece of glitter on your face.
2: It's on your neck.
0: Now, it was on my neck?
2: Yeah, which is a pretty distinct location for certain kinds of glitter to end up.
0: So I thought, of course, that Sam is just trolling me like he does, right? It's part of our relationship.
2: According to Murphy, it's baiting.
0: Baiting. So.
1: He's a master at it.
3: Stop it.
1: What?
0: You guys can't help yourself. Wait, Sam and I had an episode in the five. We're not going to go back to that. But you two just can't help yourselves.
1: I don't know what you're talking about.
0: And then I have to laugh at it because I can't help myself. So Sam says, you've got glitter on your neck. So I go and I try to find this glitter. Apparently I found it. But I come back. And then this morning, I get out of the shower. Joan, I am covered in glitter. Now,
3: did your wife throw glitter over the shower curtain?
0: No. I texted Amy just a few minutes ago and I said, why is there glitter down in my shower? She says, I didn't know there was. What have you been doing down there?
1: That's a good question.
0: So this morning I get out of the shower. My face is covered in glitter. And the towel that I use has glitter on it. And there's like glitter everywhere, including on me. And so I don't know where the glitter came from, but I feel like I owe Sam an apology because I thought that he was full of crap. It turns out that I got to work today and I found a piece of glitter on my face.
1: You still have glitter on your face.
0: Okay, so I do have glitter. Where is it?
1: A little bit up, a little bit more back down. There you go.
0: Anyway, so I'm trying to get all the glitter off of me.
2: Stuck to your head.
0: Is this stuck to my head?
1: It's completely stuck. You know you have a front-facing camera on your iPhone. You could.
0: Instead
1: of me doing the Marco Polo as you try and find it.
2: Hot, cold,
1: yeah,
2: hot,
1: warmer, cold. Colder.
0: I don't understand how it's literally stuck to my head and why I have glitter on my head in the first place.
2: When it's that smooth of a surface, then there's, you know.
1: It's not going anywhere either. You're wiping it off with your shirt.
2: It's still there.
0: It's still there. I've got glitter on my head, Joan. Anyway.
3: You need to find the source of this glitter. Somebody's goofing at you.
1: You're never going to learn the source of the glitter, just so you know.
3: It's your teenage son. Come on.
0: Why would he do that? He's not even allowed down there, which is exactly why he would put glitter down there.
3: Bingo.
1: So do you know that there's only two glitter companies in the country?
0: No.
1: And they won't tell you who their biggest customers are? Have you never gone down the glitter rabbit hole?
0: No, I didn't know there was a glitter rabbit
1: hole. Let me tell you, my friend. The New York Times did an investigation on this. They wanted to know who buys all the glitter. So a New York Times reporter asked the glitter company in New Jersey, one of the biggest in the country, like, and it's only, I think it's only two companies in the entire world that makes glitter. And they had an exchange, and the reporter said, "Can you tell me which industry is your biggest market?" And the manager of the glitter factory, her name is Lauren Dyer, says, "No, I absolutely know that I can't." So the New York Times reporter says, "But you know what it is?" And the manager goes, "Oh God, yes. And you would never guess it. Let's just leave it at that." So the reporter's like, "Why can't you tell me?" And she says, "Because they don't want anyone to know that it's glitter." And the reporter said, "If you look at the finished product, would I even know it was glitter?" She said, "No, not really. Would I be able to see the glitter?" "Oh, you'd be able to see something, but it's, yeah, I can't."
0: Wow.
2: Got a sick James O'Keefe on this thing.
1: So then the internet goes crazy with this thing, and they're trying to figure out what is the glitter. Where is it, right?
0: Yeah, where's it going?
1: Who's the biggest customer? So people say marine paint, gel coat on fiberglass, bass boats, jet skis.
0: Well, if they're not telling.
1: But exactly. That would be the easy, like, because you can see that.
0: Right.
1: So then people say, okay, are they putting it into the sand on beaches to make the sand glisten and sparkle?
0: Like in the Gulf of Mexico?
1: Yes. Gulf of America.
2: Or the Outer Banks.
1: Superior.
0: What is it? Superior intelligence? I've been told four times today. Call it super intelligence.
1: But then the manager said you'd never guess it.
0: Right.
1: Okay, so a glitter in boat paint, you'd be able to see it. So then everybody goes to the military.
0: Yep.
1: That it's for coatings, it's for radar chaff, it's for classified industrial use. And then the theory has a weird footnote to it that modern glitter was invented in New Jersey by a machinist named Henry Rushman. And he built machines that cut photo film into tiny pieces. When the machine jammed, the shiny scraps hit the floor, right? Mm-hmm. Workers took them home as Christmas snow. And the same guy, the same skill set, he was in precision cutting. And during the war, he was cutting mica washers for work tied to the Manhattan Project.
0: Oh, there it is.
1: So later, that turned into radar chaff. So the people who make glitter have always been in the business of cutting things very, very small for the military.
0: And then it ended up on my head.

0: same issues you're talking about at the kitchen table, we're talking about here. Local issues, national headlines, real conversations conservatives can trust.
1: Information-fueled, opinion-driven. 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
2: Michael.
3: How often?
4: I don't know if I want to do this.
2: Well, you're already down the road.
3: Oh. I'll give you some fun facts on the other side.
4: So I will use a towel probably twice. So like Monday's towel, I'll use Tuesday. And then Tuesday, I put it in the dirty clothes. And then Wednesday, new towel. Then Thursday.
2: I saw him self-editing.
3: Yeah. Well,
2: I think we got to multiply that 2 by 3.
3: Yeah.
4: No, not that much.
2: Two?
4: No comment.
2: Yeah, so Monday's towel runs through Thursday.
4: Oh, no. That's gross. If it starts smelling bad, then I don't use it any longer.
3: So on that whole loophole, rabbit hole.
4: Yeah.
3: In principle, aluminum-coated glitter can reflect and interfere with radar waves, similar to how military radar chaff works.
5: Ooh.
3: So if you sprayed a whole bunch onto something and then sealed it into place with some kind of spray-on sealant.
4: I know what it is.
2: What is it, Dan?
4: So Amy,
3: as it still sits on your forehead.
4: Amy is trying to put something together, and it's a thing for my bathroom because it's very small. I basically live downstairs in the basement dweller. So she's trying to build something for my bathroom. I wonder if there's like some glitter in the packaging because she was trying to put it in my bathroom, and then it didn't fit, of course. Okay. So
2: let's back the truck up. What is Amy building for you?
5: Right.
4: It's a shelf that she ordered on Amazon. And it's a shelf that is supposed to go behind my toilet. Unfortunately, my toilet is so close to the shower that it doesn't fit. But I bet you that there was glitter in the packaging and the glitter probably exploded and ended up on my towel.
2: Is she decorating your bathroom the same way my 12-year-old daughter decorates hers?
4: Apparently so.
2: Is the shelf glittery? Does it sparkle?
4: No. It's only on my towel. It is weird. I don't know. I don't know where the glitter came from. I have no idea. That's the only thing I can think of. But if I can throw Amy right under the bus, that's what I'm going to do. And she's going to have to help me get this glitter off my forehead because this is kind of embarrassing. I've gone through the entire broadcast. You know what we ought to do? Have people been talking about my piece of glitter on my forehead on the YouTube chat?
5: Not on the regular
2: They're used to the shine that
4: comes
2: off.
4: They're used to the shine. That's exactly right. And by the way, people are saying, like 8364, I use my towel 2 to 3 times as well. Don't let them bully you. Exactly.
5: Sherry says, you go into the shower to get clean. So when you use your towel, you're clean. Like, what's the big deal?
4: Exactly.
2: Exactly.
4: Judgy? No, she was on my side, right, Joan?
5: Yeah.
4: Yeah. Judgy much? I'm sorry. I don't have the money to do all that laundry like you do, Mr. Moneybags.
2: Do you have any idea how much laundry we do at my house?
4: Oh, I can't even imagine. Did you want to tell me that story about...
2: Oh, yeah. Well, I walk in and Dan says, how's Virginia feeling? And I said, well, she's at the point in pregnancy where ice water is giving her heartburn.
5: Oof.
2: But she also wants hot chicken at 11 o'clock at night.
4: How does that make sense?
2: It doesn't.
4: What did the kids say? Make it make sense? So
2: tell you what, late night hot chicken, though. I will partake.
3: Oh, yeah.
4: So do you have to go out and get hot chicken? What do you get hot chicken in Murfreesboro at 11 o'clock at night?
2: We already had a stash in the fridge.
4: Oh, you did?
2: Yes. Prince's.
4: 7706. It's stale water, you nasty. Okay. If the towel smells okay, I'm using it. I'm just going to say, that's what I do.
2: Are you smelling the towel before?
4: Yeah, before. I'll sniff it. I'll give it the sniff test.
2: You give it the sniff test?
4: Yeah, give it the sniff test. And if it sniffs fine, I'll use it.
2: Okay.
4: You guys are uppity about your towel use. I'm just going to say
2: the
4: this.
2: The funniest
4: you
2: part about it, I really don't care, to be perfectly honest with you. The fun part about this is watching Dan like second guess himself the entire time about should I or should I not be using a towel 2 days in a row?

0: And he's just like, you squirm in your seat. And I'm like, you should just tell us to piss off.
1: My towel use is my business. See, now, though, I don't know if you've noticed, Sam and Joan, my nose has been kind of giving me some fits today.
0: It's because you're sniffing dirty, moldy towels.
1: I think that's what it is. It's not because of the temperature change and now going into fall. It's because I've been sniffing dirty, moldy towels. That's what it is.
0: How nice has the temperature change been?
1: Oh, my goodness gracious. It is amazing.
0: Praise the Lord.
1: I've been loving life. I took a walk yesterday. I'm out in the back patio. And, you know, the last thing I want to do today is record an episode of Mostly Peaceful, but that's where I'll be.
0: That's the last thing you want to do?
1: I'd rather be outside. Can we do like a remote podcast recording? Maybe do it up on the roof or something. That'd be fun.
0: I don't think it's in the budget, Dan.
1: Nothing is in the budget. 8:56, Joan's got the news at 9. Joan.
2: Yeah, coming up, the latest on the tussle between CNN, MS Now, and Politico and the White House. Looks like this is going to stretch on for a while. Those reporters are still not being let back into the White House. We've got the details coming up at 9 on Supertalk 99.7 WTN.
1: You know what they need to do, Joan, is just like get the Border Patrol and have them right there at the White House and have little you know, placards with the Caitlin Collins picture on it and so forth. And Jake Tapper's picture, and just say, do not enter.
2: They're, in fact, I mean, it's gone so far that one of the people who tried to check in today to the White House actually had his press pass seized from him.
1: Let's be honest. They're loving this.
2: Oh, yeah.
1: They are so relevant right now. And Matt said something really smart the other day. He always does. He said the media loves talking about themselves.
2: The media, absolutely.
1: So, I mean, I look up and there's CNN. They've been doing this. There's one of two things CNN has been talking about today. Donald Trump's low polling numbers and themselves with the media passes. All right, got to go. 8:57, Nashville's Morning News, Kraft Body Scan. 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
2: 901, I'm Joan Jones with your top stories. CNN, MS Now, and Politico moments ago filed a request for an emergency hearing after their reporters are still being denied access, they say, to the White House in defiance of a middle-of-the-night ruling from a judge.
12: CNN, MS Now, and Politico, their legal team has notified the judge that the Justice Department, the Trump administration, appears not to have reinstated, returned, or restored these hard passes the judge said had to be given back to the news organizations immediately.
2: That's Caitlin Polance at CNN. One reporter said his credentials were confiscated this morning. A repeat convicted child abuser is accused of doing it again. Metro Nashville police say this time the baby that Bobby Connor Jr. was accused of injuring has been hospitalized with brain injuries, and doctors at Vanderbilt Children's Hospital say that child is not expected to recover.
13: Bobby Connor Jr. said he was lying in bed with the girl while her mom was at work. He said he went to the restroom and then found the child unresponsive when he returned. Doctors said the girl had serious head injuries. Connor was arrested for aggravated child abuse. He's also been convicted in the past for child abuse and neglect.
2: Channel 4's Danielle Ledbetter there. Fox 17 is reporting that Bobby Connor Jr. was indicted on aggravated child abuse in 2018 and aggravated rape of a child in 23. And in both cases, he got plea deals and significantly less prison time. All eyes on this case to see if prosecutors allow another plea deal. The Prime Minister of Israel is addressing the UN General Assembly today.
14: Last time Benjamin Netanyahu addressed the United Nations, delegates from dozens of countries walked out. He used the speech to criticize supporters of Palestinian statehood. This year, he may want to talk about Iran. Israel joined the United States in attacking the Islamic Republic earlier this year in an attempt to prevent Iran obtaining a nuclear weapon. Protests are expected on the streets of New York from people angry at Israel's treatment of Palestinians. Mayor Zoran Mamdani previously called for Netanyahu to be arrested on war crimes charges while in New York before admitting the city didn't have the authority. Jonathan Savage, Fox News.
2: Meantime, NBC is reporting video of several men emerging from sewers near Netanyahu's hotel in New York City. The New York Police Department, however, insists there's no threat here. Police say that these guys were likely looking for valuables and scrap metal. 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Stocks are all failing right now. The Dow Jones Industrials, minus 144. We've got the NASDAQ down 148, and the S&P 500 index trailing by 18 points. That's the latest news. Weather is next. I'm Joan Jones, WTN News.
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15: In Sylvan Park, a crash has been reported on the on-ramp of I-40 headed in the eastbound lanes that is blocking the left lane of that on-ramp from Briley Parkway. In Hadley Park, a crash on 28th Avenue north at Albion Street, and a car is stalled in the center lane of I-40 eastbound under the Broadway exit. I'm Sammy Kincaid.
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16: I'm WSMV4 First Alert meteorologist Melanie Layden. Another cool start this morning. Temperatures in the 60s under a cloudy sky with some mist and drizzle. High temperatures only reaching the 70s once again today. We will see cloud cover break apart late this afternoon and low temperatures falling down to the 50s overnight. Throughout the rest of this week, our highs will be back in the 80s with lows staying in the 50s.
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0: Good morning. 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You can get your water filtration system at betterwater.com. I'm over here in the studio, and Dan left glitter everywhere. And it's a mess. It's an absolute mess.
20: Well, you know, when you reach a certain age, it just kind of comes out whenever you're not expecting.
0: Is there a fire alarm going on outside?
20: No, I think sales is messing around with a bullhorn downstairs.
0: Why are they doing that?
2: What is that?
0: Do you hear that too?
2: Yeah.
0: I got nervous. I get a little spooked.
2: Yeah.
20: We're going to burn down.
0: Does that mean they're going to barge into my studio mid-show again, like they did a couple weeks ago?
20: You got real mad at me last time. I can't have this again.
0: Salespeople had like a scavenger hunt, and they decided to like jump in my studio mid-break. I didn't say anything at the time because I'm a professional. But but I'm like, shouldn't you guys go sell the show? You know what I mean?
20: Like, it's like, come on.
0: Like, shouldn't you actually be listening, learning the show instead of, you know, just barging in and interrupting?
2: I love you so much.
0: I don't know. Well, I can say it now because I know they're not listening. Spoiler alert, they probably never listen. So.
2: Oh, boy.
0: It's just you and me here.
2: Yeah.
0: I have three dedicated listeners. I thank them all. Other than that, it's a cozy audience. It's not small, it's cozy.
20: We love you, Tony.
0: The king of Canada. We got a busy day today. All jokes aside, our salespeople are great. I'm just being a punk.
20: They are great.
0: So we got a jam-packed schedule with President Trump and Xi Jinping. Maybe you've heard of him. He's actually the guy in charge of China. Oh, Mason. Mason walked away from his desk.
2: He missed it.
0: You missed the opportunity.
21: China.
0: Thank you. So the guy that runs China.
21: China.
0: That's my favorite, by the way. There's a couple other Chinas that I like, but that
21: China.
20: One. The next one's mine.
21: China.
0: China. That's like it's one and one A.
21: China.
0: The one with the question mark. And the
21: China.
0: One, the one where you can feel his hands moving. You know what I mean?
21: China.
0: So 47 is going to be just jam-packed today. They got executive time. Then I believe right now, are they doing that right now? They're greeting.
2: President Trump just welcomed Xi Jinping to the White House. Just occurred.
0: Okay. Am I the only one that keeps reading the wife's name and thinking pangolin? Is it just me?
2: I guess so. No, I mean, I guess I see what you're doing.
0: Yeah. It's Madam Pang Lien. But when I read it, I read pangolin. Sounds like we got robots in the hallway with these salespeople.
2: They're crazed.
0: I'm doing a show, guys. So they're here now. We're going to have Trump and Xi delivering some remarks here in a moment. Then we'll have a gift exchange. Silent Drill Platoon review with Xi and Madam Pang at about 9:40. At 10 a.m., military review with Xi and Madam Pang. 11:30, a bilateral meeting. 10:30 our time. A bilateral meeting with Xi Jinping. Also at 10:30, Melania and Madam Pangalang. They'll be participating in a cultural visit at the Smithsonian National Museum of Asian Art. Is there any woke stuff still at the Smithsonian? Are they going to learn about gender dysphoria together? Maybe. Then at 11, there'll be an expanded bilateral meeting with Xi. 1 o'clock, Trump is going to get his intelligence briefing. 2:30, Trump participates in a policy meeting. Then this evening is the big state dinner. At 5:45 our time, they'll greet Xi and Madam Pangalang. And then 6:55, Trump and Xi will deliver remarks. 7:10 our time. State dinner with Xi and Madam Pangalang. It's going to be a busy day. And all the while, is the press going to cover it or are they going to be salty again? You know, they had their passes reinstated, which we'll get to. But this is after they got banned. And yesterday, as they were arriving, Xi and Madam Pangalang, they were arriving at Joint Base Andrews. There was an email going around that apparently TV network staff that were on scene for President Trump's reception of President Xi, they were refusing to record video as they awaited the judge's ruling on the MS Now CNN Politico ban. So there's an email that's been going around And Eric Daugherty posted this up. Real America's Voice was there getting live footage, but it says, supplemental pool report number two, TV cameras. In light of today's hearing on access for CNN, Politico, MS Now, I'm sharing an update on TV coverage from JBA. Staff from Fox, CBS, and NBC are here, but not shooting, as journalists wait to see whether the judge will issue a ruling after hearing arguments today. Some of the networks appear to be breaking down their cameras. There are signs in front of the tripod cameras that say News Nation, Newsmax, RSBN, One American News, and Lindell. So the footage that we saw yesterday at Joint Base Andrews had nothing to do with any of the major networks. And I just say, okay, was anything of value actually lost? Now, earlier yesterday, we got some audio. This is about 3:26 our time. This audio came out that said the judge was refusing to immediately reinstate CNN, MS Now, and Politico.
17: Ask for the quick, swiftest relief that'll get these journalists back into the White House doing their jobs.
18: All right. Very well. Thank you to all counsel. I'll consider what you told me today and try to get you an answer as soon as I can. Until then, the parties are dismissed. Thank you, Your Honor.
0: So that's all we had. I'll try and get you an answer as soon as I can. Until then, the parties are dismissed. Then we learned that the federal judge has hereby rescinded President Trump's block on CNN, MS Now, Politico, accessing the White House. They say Trump saw this coming and already said he'd be appealing that it when that decision was handed down. It does look like they will return today at some point, but their badges as of right now aren't working. The judge on the case is Tim Kelly. And Trump posted on True Social, sadly appointed by Trump. So we're going to see this battle continue to rage on. I think it's important to point out, and Breitbart did an article on this yesterday, there's still a lot of reporting around Trump. Even if he banned these three outlets from the White House, they're still allowed to report on him. It doesn't affect their First Amendment privilege. It affects their access, but not their First Amendment privilege. And President Trump has done an exorbitant amount of media events. As of the airing of the show before the media events today, Trump has already surpassed 750 media events in his second term. I'll say that again, in case you weren't paying attention in the back. Trump has already surpassed 750 media events so far in his second term. According to a memo obtained by Breitbart News, Trump has participated in a staggering total of 759 press-facing events during his second term. The length of these 759 events has spanned 21,058 minutes, approximately 358 hours, according to the memo. Trump also offered press remarkable opportunity to ask questions of the leader of the free world, with Trump taking questions from the press at 474 of those events. From available data, the length of the events where President Trump took questions from the press total 12,178 minutes or 203 hours or 8.5 days. He has taken questions from the fake news for 8.5 days of his second term. The unprecedented access to his administration's work and policy and political opinions Trump has offered to the press, whether or not they choose to cover it, far surpasses access granted by other presidents, including his immediate predecessor, Joe Biden. Biden rarely addressed the media or took questions. And did he receive any pushback? Did he receive any complaints from the establishment media? No, none. They used to call lids at 9:30 a.m. We've talked with Monica Page, our friend and White House reporter, many times on this. The whole vibe shifted when President Trump got back in office. She would tell me it wasn't like necessarily even a lack of access thing with President Trump, with President Biden, though they were never friendly towards her. She said it was just there was no events. There was nothing to do. It was a quiet White House. There was never an opportunity to ask questions. It hasn't been the same in this White House, and the numbers prove it. When Biden would take questions on rare occasions, he would call on reporters from a pre-approved list. We've seen the note cards. They'd have their faces. They'd have their names. They'd have their network, their title. And as pointed out by a White House fact sheet, the first 100 days of President Trump's second term, Media Research Center found that 92% of coverage by mainstream media outlets was negative compared to 60% positive coverage during the same period under Biden. So it's not a shock that he doesn't want these outlets there. CNN, MS Now, Politico, three outlets who filled in the gaps to offer consistent praise for the reclusive Biden, later attacking the transparent Trump, are no longer welcome at the White House after Trump revoked their press passes last week. Now, again, that battle is still going to be waging on. But what we do know is that after the judge said, no, they're allowed back in, we're hearing that that's actually not the case. They showed up for work this morning and found out the hard way that they weren't getting in, which I do find hilarious. I mean, this administration is going to obey judges' orders. I'm sure that this is going to be fixed relatively quickly, but I still can't help but laugh a little bit.
1: If I come to the White House and I made it past the first perimeter fencing that has Secret Service, you can see it there. It's a little bit more fortified right now because of Xi Jinping's visit, the Chinese president. But I flashed my badge, my White House hard pass. I was allowed through the first perimeter fencing. Then I went to the press pass security hut. Again, made it through the gate. Went into the hut where there are the magnometers, the scanner that you put your bag through. You put your badge on a pin pad. You tap it. You put in your pin, which I did, like I do every time, and it started flashing red. I tried it again. It continued to flash red. I asked the U.S. Secret Service that was sitting there what was happening with my badge. He took the badge. He ran it again, and he said, quote, it's still being disabled. It's still coming up as disabled. So that was all that I was able to get from the Secret Service. There was no other White House official nearby that I could speak to. There were,
0: and you know what? Absolutely nothing of value was lost. We are awaiting the arrival of President Trump and Xi Jinping. We'll bring you those comments live on Super Talk when they happen. It's 9:21. 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
2: President Trump is right now meeting with the Chinese President Xi Jinping, and we have the opening remarks.
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2: That's the ones. Thank you.
6: President Xi, Madam Peng.
0: I didn't mean to step on you, Joan.
2: You did, though, Chris.
0: But we're joining it live. Headlines on the way in less than 5 minutes with Joan Jones.
2: Thanks,
6: in May,
2: Chris.
6: We had the great privilege of visiting you in Beijing, where you received our delegation with spectacular and very beautiful hospitality.
2: He's uncontrollable.
6: Now Melania and I are honored to host you in Washington as President Xi becomes the first ever Chinese leader to make a second formal state visit to America.
5: 习主席、彭夫人、中国代表团的各位成员，我很高兴欢迎你们来到白宫。今年五月，我有幸访问北京，你们以盛情款待迎接了我们的代表团。如今， 美拉尼亚和我荣幸地在华盛顿接待你们。习主席，你也成为了首位对美国进行第二次正式国事访问的中国领导人。From
6: the time of my first election in 2016, President Xi and I have forged a friendship, a truly great friendship, actually, built on mutual respect and the vital interests of our people. We have spent time together all over the world, from Germany to Argentina, Japan to South Korea, and Beijing to Palm Beach, Florida. But remarkably, this is our first time meeting together here at the White House. And as President Xi has already seen, a lot has changed since he was last here.
5: 自从2016年我...
0: Did anybody else have flashbacks to Joe Biden traveling on the Tibetan Plateau with just Xi and a translator? Just me. Also, do we need to have the interpreter interrupting him every 10 seconds, or can we just dub over this with artificial intelligence? Very disrespectful. Trump has a look on his face like, hurry up.
5: 但令人驚訝的是,這是我們第一次在白宮相聚。正如習主席自己可以看到,自他上一次來訪以來,這裡發生了很多變化。President
6: Xi and Madam Peng arrive at an important moment for America, the 250th anniversary of our founding. Tomorrow we will visit the National Archives to see some of the greatest treasures of that proud history, including the Declaration of Independence and the United States Constitution and the Bill of Rights.
5: 习主席和彭夫人来访之际，正值美国的一个重要的。
0: This is a Bill of Rights, President Xi. Do you know what this means?
5: 明天,
0: we know you don't have things like this in your land. But here in America, we value items like this. You should really get one of these. They're pretty based.
6: We will also see artifacts testifying to the long and cherished relationship of really something that's so incredible, and cultural exchanges between China and the United States, just as our ancestors reached across the ocean centuries ago to trade, to learn, and to build a better world. Our two countries do really the same thing, and we're very proud of it, and the relationship.
5: 我们还将看到一些文物，它们见证了美中两国之间长期而珍贵的贸易往来和文化交流。正如我们的先辈在几个世纪前跨越重洋，开展贸易，相互学习，共建更美好的世界。今天，我们两个国家会再一次 为世界的美好做出贡献，那么我为我们两国的关系感到自豪。我们有非常好的两国的关系。
6: Working together, President Xi and I have made tremendous strides on the issues facing our two countries. During my last visit last May, we created the Board of Trade, and through that, it's a brand new mechanism and was something that's been unbelievably successful. Our teams have been working to encourage a more balanced trading relationship, including the new market access for American farmers and ranchers.
0: We'll keep following this on our side, and we'll bring you the latest as it becomes available. We're going to have a big jam-packed day full of China-U.S. relations, and we'll be keeping you updated on all of the latest. 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I did interrupt Jones's news tease, and once again, I will formally apologize. Though, to be fair, it wasn't really me. It was the Chinese interpreter.
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2: 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I'm Joan Jones with your top stories. The pomp and circumstance continues at the White House as President Trump and First Lady Melania Trump, you're insufferable. They greeted China's Xi Jinping and his wife to the White House early this morning. Here's how it sounded when they stepped out of the car. Chris didn't bring you that, but he will bring you more throughout the morning as those comments continue at the White House this morning. A federal judge has ruled that the Tennessee Highway Patrol can continue collaborating with ICE, denying an injunction that was filed by the Tennessee Immigration and Refugee Rights Coalition.
7: A lawsuit claims CHP and ICE conducted joint operations where troopers stopped cars for traffic violations with ICE agents riding along or following them. TIRRC said in the suit, the traffic stops were just a cover for immigration enforcement.
2: Channel 4's Danielle Ledbetter. Now, that ruling was quick. It was one day after a court hearing. The judge expressing deep skepticism that the immigrant coalition could demonstrate that those traffic stops were unconstitutional under the Fourth Amendment, which protects individuals against unreasonable searches and seizures. There is another tame reading on the job market. Fox's Ginny Casola has more.
10: New claims for unemployment benefits declined to 197,000 last week. It's a historically low level and the lowest since mid-July. Subdued jobless claims continue to suggest employers are not conducting wide-scale layoffs. Continuing claims for the week ending September 12th also declined to 1.71 million.
2: The Fed, however, will be focused on inflation and not the jobs market as it considers another interest rate hike. That is the latest news. Weather's next. I'm Joan Jones, WTN News.
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27: I'm WSMV4 First Alert meteorologist Melanie Layden. Another cool start this morning. Temperatures in the 60s under a cloudy sky with some mist and drizzle. High temperatures only reaching the 70s once again today. We will see cloud cover break apart late this afternoon and low temperatures falling down to the 50s overnight. Throughout the rest of this week, our highs will be back in the 80s with lows staying in the 50s.
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0: 37 minutes past the hour on Super Talk 99.7 WTN. Hey, how are you? It's Chris Hand. We are now rejoining the live remarks from President Trump and Xi Jinping. Xi Jinping is currently at the podium making a statement. A lot of people on the Super Text line are saying, you know, he's trolling. He can speak English. Yeah, it's like a power move, right? The Japanese prime minister did the exact same thing. She can speak English, too. This is Xi Jinping.
28: Mr. President, during our visit to China this year, we agreed to build a constructive China-U.S. relationship of strategic stability. And this is widely welcomed by the people of our two countries and the international community. I am ready to work with you to steer the giant ship of China-U.S. relationship on a steady course toward the future.
29: We要加强沟通，中美两国国情不同，通过坦诚、深入、持续的对话，能够增进理解、求同存异、积累互信。我和特朗普总统 彼此尊重，以建立良好关系，保持经常性沟通。我们鼓励两国外交、经贸、财经、执法、人文等各部门加强沟通，支持两国立法机构扩大交流。We
28: should strengthen communication. China and the United States are different in national conditions, but through candid, in-depth, and continued dialogue, our two countries can understand each other better, seek common ground while shelving differences, and build up mutual trust. President Trump and I have respect for each other. We have built personal rapport and stayed in touch. We encourage our government departments, such as those in charge of foreign affairs, economic matters, financial cooperation, law enforcement, and people-to-people exchanges, to catch up on strengthening contact, and we support our legislative bodies in increasing exchanges.
29: 我们要真诚合作。 中美两国利益深度交融， 合作空间十分广阔。 虽然中美合作不可能解决世界上所有问题， 但没有两国合作， 世界上很多问题都难以解决。 中国开放的大门始终敞开。
0: 7422 just texted and said, what am I listening to? I just tuned in. Is this a kung fu movie? No, you're listening to the live remarks from President Xi Jinping and President Trump at the White House, currently in progress.
29: We
28: should cooperate with sincerity. The interests of China and the United States are deeply intertwined, and there is plenty of room for us to work together. China-US cooperation may not solve every problem in the world, but without our cooperation, it would be hard to solve many of the world's problems. China keeps its door wide open, welcomes American companies wanting to invest and do business there. We hope Chinese companies are treated fairly here in the United States. Working together, we can lengthen the list of cooperation and shorten the list of issues. Both China and the United States are leading nations in artificial intelligence. We have both the capability and responsibility to develop and manage AI for good and ensure that the development of AI is always under human control and serves the well-being of the people. On counter-narcotics and law enforcement, the Chinese side is willing to strengthen cooperation with the United States. Our two sides may also increase direct flights to facilitate two-way travel and trade.
29: 我们要和平共处。我多次讲，中美两个大国合则两利，斗则俱伤。中美不必讳言竞争，但竞争应该是良性的，有边界的，应该是你追我赶的赛跑。 而不是你输我赢的角斗。中美双方必须守住不冲突、不对抗的底线，也一定能够走出一条两个大国在这个星球上的正确相处之道。两国军队要保持常态化对话，完善危机沟通和预防机制。休息底的陷阱是可以跨越的。
28: We should coexist in peace. As I have said many times, China and the United States, as two major countries, stand to gain from cooperation and will both lose in confrontation. We do not need to avoid mentioning competition, but our competition should be a healthy one and should be kept within bounds. It should be a race of catching up with one another, not a wrestle in which one either wins or loses. China and the United States must hold the line of no conflict and no confrontation between us. And we can certainly find the right path for our two great countries to get along on this planet we both call home. Our two militaries should maintain regular dialogue and improve mechanisms for crisis communication and prevention. The Thucydides trap can be overcome.
29: 女士们、先生们、朋友们，第二次世界大战期间，中美并肩抗击法西侵略。正像刚才特朗普总统所说，对于这段历史。 中国人民不会忘记，美国人民也不会忘记。中美关系希望在人民，未来在青年。这里我愿宣布，未来五年，中方将邀请10万名美国青少年来华交流学习。
28: Like President Trump mentioned earlier, during the Second World War, Chinese and Americans fought shoulder to shoulder against fascist aggression. Chinese people have never forgotten that part of history, nor have the American people. The hope of China-US relationship lies in our people, and its future lies with the young. I am glad to announce an invitation for 100,000 young Americans to visit China for exchanges and study in the coming 5 years.
29: 大熊猫是中美两国人民友谊的使者。今天我要分享一个好消息。再过几天，大熊猫平平、福双就会落户亚特兰大动物园，同美国人民见面。
28: The giant panda has been an envoy of friendship between the Chinese and Americans. Here, I have a piece of good news. In a few days, two pandas, Ping Ping and Fu Shuang, will come to their new home in Zoo Atlanta and meet with the American
0: people. Yeah, I think that's where I've had about enough. Once we're talking about pandas, I'm just starting to tune out. We'll bring you the highlights of the remarks from Xi Jinping and President Trump a little later on. Again, there is a slam-packed schedule today. We're currently in the middle of the remarks from Trump and Xi. There will be a gift exchange with Xi and Madam Peng later. Silent drill platoon review later. A military review. There'll be a bilateral meeting with Xi in about an hour or so. Then the First Lady and Madam Pangalang will participate in a cultural visit at the Smithsonian National Museum of Art. Then Trump will hold an expanded bilateral meeting with Xi. Trump will receive his intelligence briefing solo at about 1 o'clock our time, 2:30 our time. Trump will be in a policy meeting. Then this evening is the big state dinner, where we have quite a few of the tech leaders coming in, up to and including Elon Musk, Tim Cook, and more. It's going to be a pretty big day. There's going to be a lot of reaction. We're going to bring it to you all here on Super Talk 99.7 WTN. Now, it is important to point out that many individuals were upset from the jump that President Trump was going to be bringing Xi Jinping to America, which is just, I think it's asinine. If we're being perfectly honest, it doesn't make much sense to me at all. Marco Rubio was asked about this yesterday, and he didn't hold back. He said, "Guys, you're dealing with the two largest militaries in the world. Why on earth would we not have Xi Jinping in here?"
1: Said that he would have suggested the president not invite the Chinese president to Washington for such a lavish welcome here, and he called him a brutal, unelected, oppressive dictator. Mm-hmm. Have you heard a similar sentiment in the lead up to this dinner from allies, and what's been your message to folks who are concerned about the U.S. welcoming the Chinese president with such open arms?
3: Guys, let me just say it to you this way, because I think this is important, and I used to have that job too in the Senate, so I understand it and I respect the role that it plays in our system. The United States and China are the two largest economies in the world. The United States and China are probably the two most powerful militaries in the world. The relationship between the United States and China will define the 21st century. What happens in that relationship?
0: Yep.
3: The idea that we would not interact with them at the highest levels is irresponsible. It's outrageous. We have to. That doesn't mean we don't have strong disagreements. Of course we do. But even at the height of the Cold War, even in the midst of the threat of nuclear annihilation and life ending on the Earth, the United States had communications and meetings often with Russian officials and Soviet officials, and thank God we did, because it prevented a real war. So we have, I think it's an obligation to be able to interact and speak to at the highest levels. Now, and I think that's what this visit reflects, is the president's belief that no matter what our disagreements and differences may be with the Chinese government, this is not some small country. This is the second largest economy in the world and a pretty substantial military that's undergoing the most rapid military buildup probably in history. And by the way, a country that we also have very strong points of friction with when it comes to trade and supply chains and critical minerals and things of this nature. So I think it's just responsible statecraft for our leaders to speak and meet with one another.
0: I completely agree. Why on earth wouldn't you meet with them? There's been quite a few Republicans, quite a few Democrats that have been speaking out against this meeting. Senator Roger Wicker, he's a Republican out of Mississippi. He gave a floor speech saying he would have advised against inviting Xi for such a visit, given China's military buildup, the support for Iran, the

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0: 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Headlines don't stop in Washington. 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
13: Did you get nervous there? Do you think I was going to interrupt you with a Chinese interpreter again?
12: Yeah, well, I have PTSD over that now.
13: Okay.
12: Yeah.
13: I'm sorry.
12: Yeah.
13: I wish I knew some Mandarin. I would just start speaking it. With the modern advances in AI, we could theoretically have this whole show in Mandarin.
12: We could, yeah.
13: Did you see what the YouTube chat was asking you to do, Mason? Probably not, because you didn't do it. They asked you to delay the video a little bit, so that way it felt more like a kung fu movie. Keep the audio going, but slow the video.
14: I'll work on it.
13: Classic.
14: That's good.
13: Okay, so John Kennedy. Senator Kennedy, the one that sounds like our friend, the distinguished gentleman, Calvin from Lebanon, Tennessee, he was asked about China and Iran. Well, he was really asked about Iran, but then he decided to bring China into it yesterday while he was on the Will Cain show.
15: China.
13: And he did it in a way that only Senator Kennedy could.
16: The people running Iran are reptiles, and they're part of a colony of reptiles. China, North Korea, Russia, and as I said, Iran. The chief reptile, the quarterback, is President Xi in China. You can't trust any of them. All four of them are the same. It's like the same hooker in different dresses. They all lie like timeshare salesmen. You can't trust them. I wouldn't turn my back on any of them, even if I thought and knew they were 2 days dead.
13: Wise words. Even if I knew that they had been dead for 2 days, I wouldn't turn my back on them.
14: He speaks from the heart.
13: They're all hookers in different dresses. That's just... Thank you, sir. Lizard people confirmed. That's what I took away from it. Is that what you took away from it?
14: That's all I got.
13: That's all I got. Yeah, lizard people confirmed. They live beneath the Earth's crust. They're sick. Get them out of here. We'll bring you the latest from Rubio yesterday, talking about Iran, talking about Cuba during his press conference, dropping hammers, dropping bombs, figuratively. It's 10:01 on Super Talk, 99.7 WTN.
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12: 10:01, I'm Joan Jones with your top stories happening right now. Lawyers for CNN, MS Now, and Politico all requesting an emergency hearing with the federal judge who ordered the White House to restore their press badges last night. This MS Now reporter on her effort to report to work this morning.
15: He ran it again and he said, quote, it's still being disabled. It's still coming up as disabled. So that was all that I was able to get from the Secret Service. There was no other White House official nearby that I could speak to.
12: The judge is expected to respond sometime before 12:30 Eastern time this afternoon. Meantime, President Trump's remarks with China's president readily available without CNN, MS Now, or Politico's reporting.
17: President Xi, Madam Peng, and the members of the Chinese delegation, I'm delighted to welcome you to the beautiful White House. Such a great honor. In May, we had the great privilege of visiting you in Beijing, where you received our delegation.
12: Those remarks are now over. The pair are doing a review of the troops, and then a bilateral meeting takes place in moments. No press invited to that one. A grand jury has now indicted a Clarksville school bus driver after a crash that killed two elementary school students. Sabrina Duxworth was driving students and teachers to Jackson on a field trip in March when she crossed into oncoming traffic, striking a T-Dot dump truck. She was indicted on failure to exercise care and driving on the wrong side of the road. Channel 4's Sam Olson says she was not charged here with vehicular homicide.
18: The Clarksville-Montgomery County school system has denied liability in the months since the crash. In a June court filing, the school system said Duxworth suffered an unforeseeable sudden loss of consciousness just before the crash.
12: Now, the families of the two girls who died said they will continue to pursue the truth. They have filed their own lawsuits. That is the latest news. We've got your weather next. I'm Joan Jones, WTN News.
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22: I'm WSMV4 First Alert meteorologist Melanie Layden. Another cool start this morning. Temperatures in the 60s under a cloudy sky with some mist and drizzle. High temperatures only reaching the 70s once again today. We will see cloud cover break apart late this afternoon and low temperatures falling down to the 50s overnight. Throughout the rest of this week, our highs will be back in the 80s with lows staying in the 50s.
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13: It's 10:06 on Super Talk 99.7 WTN. My name is Chris Hand. The show's brought to you by Better Water. You can listen to the show anywhere. We're on iHeartRadio. 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We are blasting video off on X, YouTube, and Rumble. Hit like, hit subscribe, hit repost. Appreciate you being here wherever you're at. You can join the show as well. 615-737-9986. That's the phone number to call in or text in. Same number for both. 615-737-9986. I was going back and forth with Mandis and Murphy. You know, we have a big announcement coming today. And I'm covering the reaction to the announcement of the announcement from Dan. That's my job. Then Murphy is going to have the major announcement at 3:05 this afternoon. It's a major announcement. So we're going back and forth about the announcement and how we plan the announcement. And is there enough glitter for the announcement? We said, Dan, enough with the glitter. And we're going to have sparklers. I know that. That's been confirmed, correct?
14: Do we have air horns?
13: We have paper horns.
14: I support that.
13: I know you do. So this is the announcement about the this is the post announcement of the announcement about the announcement that's coming at 3:05. Right? Is that right?
14: Yeah, I think you got that.
13: So
14: right.
13: I have the duty of the recap of the announcement of the announcement. Benson will have the pregame of the announcement, and then Murphy will have the announcement. Does any of that make sense?
24: If every instinct you have is wrong, then the opposite would have to be right.
13: So cancel the announcement?
14: Maybe just the remix of the announcement that you're trying to... Sorry, not remix, recap.
13: Don't recap the announcement of the announcement.
14: Actually, no, I think you've already done it, haven't you?
13: I've already... Yeah.
14: Practically there.
13: So we have an announcement. It's happening at 3:05. It could absolutely shake this radio station to its foundation. So we're going back and forth about that. And then we're also, we also use the group text to let everybody know who has guests coming in, right? So Dan has Skrmetti on tomorrow.
14: Oh, that's cool.
13: That's cool. I thought that was cool. Today, so then Matt Murphy is like, oh, look at Mr. Braggy. That's what he said. He's called Dan Mr. Braggy. He said, I have Charlie Hatcher and Glenn Jacobs on today. That's not the announcement, though.
14: No.
13: They may be reacting to the announcement.
14: Most likely.
13: Once that announcement is announced, I don't know why you wouldn't ask Charlie Hatcher or Glenn Jacobs to comment on it.
14: Floodgates are open.
13: We'll be shaken to our foundation. Then I reminded the guys that I have Jerry Green on tomorrow.
14: I think you win.
13: I think so, too. I don't know. I don't want to put too much pressure on it. It could be a very lackluster interview. It could be boring. By tomorrow afternoon, I could be entering the weekend as a Democrat. Maybe Jerry Green comes in tomorrow and completely wins me over. Maybe. Do you think that's going
14: to
13: happen?
14: I'll be shaken to my core if you do.
13: Will you?
14: Yeah.
13: Just to be real for a second, she has to know that she's not coming into like friendly territory.
14: Oh, for sure.
13: So I respect that. I really do. There's a lot of people that wouldn't come on and do an interview like that. So I do. I respect the fact that she wants to have a conversation. If you're going to win the governor of the governorship of Tennessee, you're going to take that office. I'm sorry, you're going to have to win over a lot of conservatives. So you got to fish where the fish are, and she's willing to come in here and have a conversation. And I do. I truly, honestly respect that. And I am looking forward to having a good conversation tomorrow at 11 o'clock in the 11 o'clock hour with Jerry Green. And another thing that I want to add is she wants to take questions from you. She is going to participate in a session of Come At Me, Brah, where we open up the phone lines and you guys can talk to Jerry Green directly.
14: It's a bold move.
13: Dude, because I'll be respectful.
14: Yeah.
13: I already said I can't vouch for you guys. I'll try. Try my best. But it's a hard sell. So we're going to need you guys to call in and get the phone lines crowded early. That way, we don't have any plants. We don't want any plants. They're like, Jerry, tell me about how awesome Medicare for All would be. You know what I mean? Like, we don't need anything like that. We don't need any Democrat plants. We need you guys on full alert and on guard tomorrow.
14: Or if you ask that question, follow it up with, and how much will it cost the taxpayers?
13: Right. So, I mean, just we're going to have a good conversation with her tomorrow. Start thinking now if you want to get involved on that, what questions you would ask. And if you have a good question and you want me to ask it, you can text it in today. You can text it in tomorrow morning, and I'll make sure to ask her. Jerry Green is the Democrat nominee for governor of the what I humbly think is the best state in the union, Tennessee. And people say she's a real candidate. She's not a bot. She's not a ghost. She's going to be sitting in here across the table from me tomorrow at 11 a.m. So we're looking forward to that. We truly are. I'm not going to kick her out of the office, out of the studio, like Matt did with Heidi Campbell. I promise. Do you remember that? Matt was like, "Get out, get out of here. Nobody wants to hear your lies. Get out.
14: No coat.
13: No coat. Throw her out in the cold. No coat." Anybody remember that? It's just me.
14: It was an interesting day.
13: Group chat was on fire that day.
14: Yeah.
13: Did you really kick her out of the studio? Matt replies, sure did. Sure did. So we won't kick her out. We'll have a good, respectful conversation. I mean that. I'm not going to be rude. I'm going to give her an opportunity to make her points. And then I will gently push back. Here's my issue with Jerry Green. How do you win someone over like me when there are probably some stuff that we can agree on? Like, if we're all human, right? Like, we're not going to disagree on everything. There are probably things that we can agree on. How do you get a voter like me past the ideological differences? Because I think that's what you're up against. How do you get past the no one's illegal on stolen land or my body, my choice? How do you get past that for someone like me? And I think that's where I'm going to start the interview. And we're going to go from there. But I am looking forward to it, and I will be respectful and kind. I'm not just going to roast her. So, looking forward to it, though. Tomorrow at 11 a.m., Jerry Green in studio. In the meantime, Marco Rubio, hell of a press conference yesterday, addressing a host of things to the American people directly. They say that the press has been banned from the White House. Oh, this is an assault on the freedom of the press. Yet yesterday, again, we have the Secretary of State answering questions, any questions that would be asked of him. And the conversation automatically goes to Iran, which is a big topic of conversation. It is an unpopular war. Marco Rubio says Iran essentially has no option but to cave, and we're open to a deal with the Iranians, but are they open to the deal?
4: I would say that, I don't want to characterize these meetings because if there's going to be a deal with Iran, it's not going to happen at a press conference. It's going to involve a lot of hard work over a period of time, and it will engage and involve mediators as well. So, as the president said, he's open to a deal. The president's open still to this moment to making a deal with Iran that allows Iran to be what it should be, which is a great and prosperous country. But if they continue to insist on the desire for a nuclear weapon, their support for proxies in the region, that their support of terrorism, they're the world's leading sponsor of terrorism, then we're going to have big problems with them. And the president has a number of options available to him, including the ones he's already taken, which is to impose severe and growing economic costs. But he also has some military options upon which I won't speculate.
13: Prosperity nukes? I'll speculate. Are we talking prosperity nukes? We're probably not talking prosperity nukes, if we're being perfectly honest. But there are military options on the table. They would prefer peace. The Iranians are probably going to drag their feet until after the midterms. Marco Rubio said as much yesterday. He said that he believes the Iranians think that the Democrats are going to win the midterms, and that's going to make things easier for them. But he also said it actually displays a lack of understanding of the American government by the Iranians.
4: Well, I think the Iranians misread our system. I think the Iranians are under this illusion that Democrats are going to win in November and the president will no longer be able to do things against them. I just don't think they understand our system very well. Other countries do, but they don't seem to. In our system of government, obviously Congress, the legislative branch, is a very important branch of government. I served in it for 14 years, so I understand its powers, but I also understand its limitations. When it comes to the national security of our country, when it comes to the imposition of both sanctions and the use of military force, the president has extraordinary powers. Every president does. He's the commander-in-chief, both constitutional and otherwise, to be able to carry out those functions. So I think that the Iranians are fundamentally misreading our political system, and I think the president made it very clear yesterday. For him, the Iranian issue is not a political issue. It is the fact that for generations now, for almost 50 years, every American president, and frankly every country in the world, for the most part, agrees that Iran can never have a nuclear weapon. But ultimately, no one ever does anything about it. And he's going to do something about it. And he's doing something about it. And you know, it comes at a price and at a cost, there's no doubt about it. But the cost of not doing something about it is substantially higher, especially for future generations.
13: That's the point that they've been making all along. As the press conference went on, they asked Rubio to react to a moment from the president of Iran at the UN General Assembly. You may have seen this, you may have missed it, but the Iranian president went absolutely bananas at the UN, and he accused the United States of murder against civilians and children. And at that point, the U.S. delegation walks out of the room. But this was the moment at the UN where the Iranian president called out America.
5: United States, by using weapons with multiple targeted at that sports hall, they martyred, assassinated our scientists, our men, women, and children. Innocent children whom in truth had committed no crimes, no sins. Those who are terrorists and train and protect terrorists describe us as such. We have only defended ourselves. We are not terrorists. Our innocent people have been the targets of cowardly attacks and aggressions imposed upon our country. And we defended ourselves with utmost strength. America and Israel attacked us equipped with the latest technology and weapons.
13: I mean, press X for doubt. At that moment, the U.S. delegation walks out. They're calling the United States the real terrorists. Now, you may have thought you were listening to Hassan Piker, but again, that was the president of Iran. Marco Rubio, during the press conference yesterday, was asked to respond to those statements directly, and he did. And he said, I don't think that they have any ground to stand on here when you look at what the Iranian regime has done and what they've facilitated.
4: Yeah, I think slaughtering 10,000 of your own people in protests is a violation of the UN. I hope it's a violation of the UN principles. I think sponsoring terrorist organizations in the region to attack your neighbors, attack energy infrastructure, attack civilian sites, is a violation of the UN system. So I don't know what standing Iran has to lecture anyone on human rights or the international system when they habitually violate it. They violate the sovereignty of every one of their neighbors by sponsoring terrorist organizations that reside within the borders of those countries. They slaughter their own people. They violate rules that were and sanctioned that were imposed by the international community against their nuclear weapons program. So I just honestly, I don't know how you stand up there and argue on behalf of the international system when you are the world's leading violator of the international system. That's what the Iranian system has been, unfortunately, sadly, tragically.
6: Mr. Okay.
13: We call that gaslighting, and that's what the Iranian president did. Now, you can be against the Iranian war and also roll your eyes when the Iranian president goes on a tirade like that, just like I did. I mean, I think that the war is unpopular. It's costing us a lot here at home. And I wonder how long it's going to go on. Nobody wants another forever war in the Middle East. But you can also look at that when the Iranian president calls America the real terrorist. And you can be like, okay, bud, press X for doubt. Marco Rubio was absolutely right. You are the leading sponsor of terror globally. That's you guys. You guys slaughter your own people. That's y'all. So it's the what is that? The pot calling the kettle black, or just pure gaslighting? However you want to label it, that's what we saw yesterday at the UN. The U.S. delegation was right to walk out. The Cuban delegation walked out while President Trump was speaking. Marco Rubio had some things to say about Cuba. We'll bring that when we get back. It's 10:21. 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

0: Nashville nightclub announced it was closing permanently, then it burned down. 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
1: That's Joan Jones in the newsroom. My name is Chris Hand. We have a major announcement on the way at 3:05 today. Will it shake the foundation of Super Talk 99.7 to its core? Is this the end of Super Talk 99.7 WTN as we know it? Probably not, but it is a major announcement. Do you see what happened outside the White House here a little while ago? The reporters from China, aka government agents, right? They got into it with the Secret Service. We got video on the stream if you're watching on YouTube or Rumble. Eric Daugherty report. Is it Daugherty? Daugherty? Daugherty?
2: That sounds right.
1: Said Chinese reporters got into a brief confrontation with U.S. Secret Service and other American reporters as they tried shoving their way into place or refused to move out of their current position before Xi arrived at the White House. This comes after the press was particularly aggressive toward American reporters while they were over in Beijing. Secret Service handled it. We allow so much freedom of the press that Chinese reporters think they can do whatever they want on our soil. Straight to jail. Should we put him straight in jail?
3: Right to jail.
1: Yeah, I would agree.
3: Right to jail, right away.
1: So this is the confrontation if you're watching on Super Talk TV.
4: I have no plans. Okay, there's going to be some. No.
1: You hear that woman? She's like, sir, you're stepping on my feet. This is from another angle. I mean, it doesn't seem too tense. A couple of female Secret Service agents getting into it with a reporter. I don't know. I don't want to overblow it. Right?
4: I mean,
1: it absolutely seems and looks chaotic, but I don't know how a scene like this could be anything other than chaotic. Does that make sense? Plus, you got the language barriers. Don't step on her feet, please. You know better than that. They do. People don't think it'd be like it is, but it do. We'll keep following what's going on at the White House. They're also, they just did the silent drill with the Marines. President Trump, Xi Jinping, the First Ladies, Vice President Vance was there. Ivanka Trump got spotted at the White House as well. There's also a moment where they're walking down that outdoor corridor. Where is that? Where they have all the pictures of the presidents. And they stopped at the auto pen one with Joe Biden, which is absolutely hilarious on many levels. Xi's probably like, oh, yeah, I know. He used to do whatever we told him. We loved Joe. We loved him. Did I ever tell you? We traveled thousands of miles together on the Tibetan Plateau. Just me and Joe and an interpreter. It's really weird. Marco Rubio yesterday had some comments about Cuba. And he talked about Iran. He talked about Cuba. And he said things are not going to get better in Cuba until there are very substantial changes. Marco Rubio, no fan of Cuba. This was his statement yesterday.
5: I'll answer. I know your question. The Cuban Revolution has failed. It has failed for 60-something years. It is a failure now. I think there's acknowledgement within the Cuban system that the revolution has failed. The question is what replaces it. And they have an opportunity to make changes. And they have an opportunity to begin to put their country on an irreversible trajectory towards progress and a better future. And that involves both political and economic freedom, no doubt about it. And so we'll be remaining engaged in that portfolio. We're open to measures moving forward that begin that process of change. And it will be a process that will not be easy. We've seen these transitions happen historically throughout the world. They don't happen overnight. They don't happen immediately. You don't reverse 60-something years of mismanagement, corruption, and incompetence in 6 months. But I do think that Cuba has a golden opportunity to place itself on an irreversible path towards a better future. And we are prepared to be helpful in that regard if they're open to it, obviously. Right now, Cuba still you know, at least the people that speak on behalf of the government are led by people who at least publicly are quite recalcitrant. But the reality of their situation is things are not going to get better in Cuba without them making very substantial changes.
1: Things are not going to be better in Cuba without them making substantial changes. And if they want to make those changes, well, it looks like the Trump administration is going to be there to help them out. That's Marco Rubio. I mean, at the end of the day, I don't think Marco Rubio wants to see the destruction of Cuba. He wants to see Cuba thrive. He wants to see the people there thrive. You know Marco Rubio's story, his parents fleeing the nation. He's got a soft spot in his heart for Cuba, and he wants to completely and totally stomp out the communist influence on that island nation. And if any administration can do it, it's the one we have in office currently. 1031, Super Talk, 99.7 WTN.
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0: WTN. I'm Joan Jones with your top stories. Your forecast coming up in 5 minutes. The owner of the La Dance nightclub in downtown Nashville has been charged with setting the building on fire. News 2's Peyton Kennedy says two others connected to the business are also charged.
6: The investigation reveals Kirillis Karlas, Sharif Salim, and Mina Basolus were the only people seen on camera in the area leading up to the fire. Police say Karlas is the owner of La Dance and Salim is an employee of the next door Puff and Hit smoke shop. Police say all three were seen taking a shot of liquor together before getting into a car, watching the smoke rise out of the businesses and driving away.
0: All three are facing felony arson charges and they're jailed on a $500,000 bond. Just before that fire in May, La Dance had announced that it would permanently be closing after two shootings over the previous year. We may learn more about the motive behind a tractor-trailer driver's crash through the front doors of an Aldi store in East Nashville. A hearing earlier this week for Christopher Scruggs was postponed until today so Scruggs could undergo a mental evaluation. And for the fourth time in 4 years, Disney Plus and Hulu subscribers will have to pay more for their streaming services. The plans, without ads, went from $19 a month to $21.50. That's up 13%. And the premium bundle goes up $2 from $20 to $22 a month. The hike went into effect yesterday. That's the latest news. Weather is next. I'm Joan Jones, WTN News.
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12: I'm WSMV4 First Alert meteorologist Melanie Layden. Another cool start this morning. Temperatures in the 60s under a cloudy sky with some mist and drizzle. High temperatures only reaching the 70s once again today. We will see cloud cover break apart late this afternoon and low temperatures falling down to the 50s overnight. Throughout the rest of this week, our highs will be back in the 80s with lows staying in the 50s.
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1: 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Hey, how are you? It's Chris Hand. 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That's on Twitter, Facebook, YouTube, Rumble. Hit like, hit subscribe, share the show with your friends. I got a text here from 3493. To which I invited them to call in. You can call in as well. 615-737-9986. That's the phone number. You can text in on that line too. Whatever you feel more comfortable doing. But I got this text here from 3493. And, by the way, major announcement coming at 305. Earth shattering. So I get this text from 3493. It says, "You're against this war? You're against this war with Iran, Chris?" Question mark. "At what point would be appropriate to you?" Question mark. Fact. They were working to final enrichment. You know a bomb would be used. So far, no troops have been used. Good? Question mark. We're trying not to invade. Good? Question mark. I think our position is good to achieve success. Question mark. If people would cool their opposition, finance it acceptable to a nuclear weapon. You could ship in a weapon. You don't need a middle, just a bomb. In your mind, when do you say no? It's a jumbled up thing, right? The text was very jumbled. That's fine. I invited this individual to call in. 3493, you're welcome to call in. I think that we would have a great conversation. One of the reasons why I am not a fan of this war is because of the financial burden it's putting on everyday Americans, for starters. I don't think that's great. I'm also pretty well aware that during Trump's first term, he crippled the nation of Iran through sanctions. They were only able to rebuild up and do what they did via October 7th because of the cash that the Biden administration freed up. So that's for starters. They were in a bad place during Trump 1.0. President Trump said that the nuclear program was completely obliterated during Operation Midnight Hammer. Yet we're still fighting against them getting a nuke. And you said so far no troops have been used. Good? Question mark. Troops have died. That's not good. That's not good at all. Not a fan of that. And then lastly, I would just say this was supposed to be 4 to 6 weeks, and we're going on 6 months plus. Now, All that being said, you can look at the gas prices and then you can say, well, when Biden had oil around this price, gas was much lower. And you could say that the gas companies are gouging. And I think that you have a point there. But gas companies look for an excuse, and they found a perfect excuse here. We gave them the runway to upcharge the American people. I don't think it's acceptable for Iran to have a nuclear weapon. But I'm also looking at this, and I'm wondering how long it's going to last. I pray that it's over soon. I pray that you, the United States, wins just a completely total knockout blow. I hope that it is a unanimous victory, flawless victory, that nobody can even debate. But as of right now, it's putting a lot of pressure on the American people. It's a tough situation to be in. I don't necessarily think it's the time to debate whether or not we should be in the conflict. It's time to win it. We need to hit them with a knockout blow. What does that look like? Your guess is as good as mine. I've advocated for prosperity nukes. Every country that we've ever nuked in the history of nukes turned out to be a very prosperous place that you would want to visit. So maybe we unleash some prosperity on them. I am under no illusions that the people of Iran are good. The leadership there, they probably have good people in the country, but the leadership there, the IRGC, not a fan. But I do look at this and say, okay, how long are we going to be dealing with it? And I think that's fair. I think a lot of the American people are doing the exact same thing. It is a very unpopular war. Donald Trump, his approval ratings have sunk because of this. Now, approval ratings aren't everything, and you can make the argument that a lot of these numbers are fudged to push public sentiment on the conflict, but I don't know. Are you for it or against it? How long do you want it to go? How many soldiers' lives do you think are worth the sacrifice? Are they actually in a position where they could have a nuclear weapon that could be detonated on the homeland here? These are real questions. So, no, I'm not a huge fan of it. I'm also not completely against it. You can call that sitting on the fence, whatever you want to call it. I think it's a nuanced conversation. I understand why people are against it, though. I really do. 3493, you should call in, though. I think we could have a good conversation. What I don't like, though, is when everybody is like very black and white on everything. I don't think that this is necessarily a black and white issue. Like, I don't think that it's either you're against the war, so you're pro-Iran nuke, or you're for the war, so you don't care about the American people. You want more forever wars in the Middle East. You're a neocon. I don't think that that's the case either. I think that this conversation is far more nuanced. But maybe you listen to the show, maybe you don't, maybe you're just tuning in. I get it. We work at the same time, a lot of us. So you catch a little or you catch a lot. But, you know, we just played a clip from Rubio, not, what, 30 minutes ago, where he was reacting to the president of Iran. And the president of Iran is like, oh, you're killing our citizens. And it's like, yeah, you guys slaughtered your own people in the streets. You have absolutely no leg to stand on here. Like, miss me with the BS. I don't have any time for that. 5711 says they're hell bent on getting a nuke. Well, we can give them one. It just might not be the one they want. Yep, exactly. Scott in Springfield, you're next on Super Talk. What's up, man? How are you?
13: Hey, great show as usual. I'm just wondering why we are paying Iranian oil prices when we have our own oil. They brag about our own oil. We've got more than we ever use and all that hoopla. I know they say, well, it's traded on the world market. Well, that needs to change, especially during this crisis that we are being penalized. These oil companies are not doing anything any different, in my opinion, than they've always done if we have our own oil in this country. But raping the American people with these windfall profits. And I don't know why the government can't step in and do something about that. And I'm asking a question. I don't know. But anyway, appreciate your show.
1: Hey, I appreciate you. My question would be, Scott, is what would you want the government to do?
13: Well, tell these oil companies why, you know, they ought to be having some investigations, some hearings, some something saying, you know, you don't take Iranian oil. We're not choked down in the straits, and we're doing what we've always done. So why are you charging that? And then they say, well, we traded on the open market. That's what the price is. So we're going to, I mean, that's what I understand it to be. So I don't know why they can get by with charging us this price that's got everything to do with the Iranians, but yet this oil that we use comes out of the ground in the U.S. or through shale rock or whatever they're doing to get the oil.
1: Yeah, I mean, all I know is that President Trump has said this to the oil executives on numerous occasions, and I appreciate the call, Scott. I mean, outside of taking over these companies, which I don't think anybody would be a fan of, I don't know what you can do to make them lower the price. But Trump has called this out. This was at the beginning of August.
14: And Chevron Integrated Oil U.S. just announced record profits second quarter.
15: Yeah.
14: Unbelievable. For Exxon, for instance, 14 million highest they've had in over a decade. For Chevron, for the quarter, highest in history.
15: By 12 times.
14: On the back.
15: You saw that?
14: Yes. Yeah. I mean, it's unbelievable. On the backs.
15: I don't like it.
14: Workers paying higher debts.
15: Yeah.
14: They're
15: making too much money, okay? Based on a shortage, they're making too much money. I don't like it. And I should be the last one to say, because I'm a big free enterprise guy, nobody bigger. And, you know, you're going to see oil when we're finished with Iran, you're going to see the prices drop through the floor. But they made too much money. Too much money. Chevron, too much money. ExxonMobil, too much money. When you look at one company where they made 12 times what they made the year before, they're going to give some of that back to the public. And they better cut the retail price, the consumer price. Too much money. You're surprised I'm saying it? I'll say it loud and clear. I'm not happy about it. Go ahead.
1: That was back at the beginning of August. It's not like President Trump isn't aware what the oil companies are doing. And again, if you compare the price of oil per barrel during the Biden administration, when we were at this same point, for prices of barrels of oil versus when the Biden administration was at this same point for the price of oil per barrel, the gas prices were completely different. You can absolutely make the argument that you're gouging them. My question would be, what do you do? How do you make them lower the price? We're still not at the record high for gas prices. The Democrats are going to weaponize this against you as we head towards the midterms. The highest gas price for regular, we are at the record for diesel, and that's going to hurt. I mean, it's going to ripple through inflation-wise because everything travels on a truck. But the highest for regular was under Biden in June of 2022, $5.11. The high price watermark, the high watermark under Obama was $3.97 in May of 2011. And, I mean, we're not there yet for regular. But it wouldn't shock me if we end up with the record before it's all said and done. Iran is going to try and wait until after the midterms. We heard Marco Rubio talk about that a little while ago, too. I played you the clip. He said they don't understand the way our government works. If they think that the Democrats are going to win, and then they're going to have a better shot with this war. The president has a lot of wartime powers. He has a lot of sanction powers. Nothing's going to change for the Iranians. Maybe we do get a deal after the midterms. I don't know. I don't know any of that for sure. What I do know is that the Democrats are currently weaponizing the pain at the pump against you. And they're going to say, give the keys back to us. We'll make it better. And that argument is going to work on a lot of Americans. We have to acknowledge the pain at the pump before we can have a discussion. Otherwise, people are going to tune us out. So acknowledge the pain at the pump and then say, why on earth, if you think that the prices are bad now, would we hand the keys back to the group of individuals who waged a war on energy, shut down coal plants, banned fracking, went after oil production and diesel, the people that wanted you driving an electric car everywhere all the time? Why would we give the keys back to these people? They did all of that and they called it progress. So on what planet would it make sense to give the keys back to those lunatics? Wind and solar, they would yell. Does that ring a bell to anyone? I mean, we have to acknowledge the pain that we're feeling and seeing now. And then we have to make our argument. If you don't acknowledge the pain, then you're not going to be able to have a conversation with anybody that's tuning out to the Trump administration. And there are a lot of independents. There are a lot of conservatives, younger conservatives especially, that are tuning out, saying this isn't what we voted for. We voted based on three things, really. The border, which the Trump administration absolutely did an unbelievable job at, secured it, record time, maybe too quick. And, you know, I say that in jest, but he campaigned on the border. He campaigned on the economy. Prices are still up. Gas prices are high. People are going to feel and have recency bias as they head to the polls in November. And then he campaigned on no more wars, no forever wars. And when we're in a conflict that said it was going to last 4 to 6 weeks and we're at 6+ months, people look at that promise and they feel like it was a lie. That may be the reality.

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1: But they're not going to focus on that. They're going to focus on the gas prices. Even though when they were in office, they said high gas prices were a good thing because it'll get you off of the combustible engine. It'll get you into an electric car. So I'm still not buying what the Democrats are selling. I think it's bovine scatology at its finest. But understand what their game plan is here. They are absolutely going to weaponize this against the American people. Now, working out for us, the Democrats are still unbelievably unpopular. And that's not just from conservatives. That's from CNN. Harry Enten broke down the numbers yesterday. The numbers don't look good for Chuck Schumer, Hakeem Jeffries, and the Democrats. We'll bring you those numbers on the other side. It's 10:52. 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
16: You said they figured out what to do with Anthony Fauci.
15: Failed to do something.
16: Oh, so no drawing and quartering happening? Is that still a thing? Can we bring that back? Ken Weaver in the newsroom. Headlines on the way. It's Supertalk 99.7 WTN. I'm getting called Mr. Negativity on the text line. And then other people are like, no, you're right. And I was like, so somebody said you're Mr. Negativity. And I'm like, okay, gas prices are high. This war's gone on longer than they said. They told us that the nuclear program was obliterated. Okay, right? All of those things are true, are they not?
15: They are true.
16: At the same time, I'm saying the Democrats went after fracking, went after coal. They said when the gas prices were high under Biden, it's a good thing because they'll get you into an electric car. Meanwhile, California's electric grid doesn't work, and they want everybody on electric cars. Explain that. They wanted you to switch to wind and solar, which is ineffective. And that the Democrats are weaponizing the high gas prices against you now, so that way you give the keys back to the people that did everything I just said. Is that not true?
15: That is true.
16: So can't two of these things be true at the exact same time?
15: I believe that they can, Brother Chris Hand.
16: So this is what I'm saying. And so I get called Mr. Negativity. I'm not saying that we should sit out this election. I'm not saying that we should vote Democrat. I'm saying we need to acknowledge the pain that people are feeling, because if we don't acknowledge the pain, they're going to tune us out, and then we can't have a real conversation here. You got to acknowledge the pain. So I've said, Mr. Negativity, Chris Hand, at it again. That's what I get. I said two things can be true, can't they? Call in. Call in, why? So you could try to humiliate me on the air? Just handle the truth and do something about it. Okay. Okay. Then they blasted me for talking about my faith. Insert eye roll. I mean,
15: you can't win for losing, Brother Chris.
16: And for the record, I'm not going to try to humiliate you on the air. I don't want to humiliate anybody on the air.
15: You've never done that.
16: Quiet you.
15: You have a conversation. That's what you do.
16: I would love to have a conversation. And I think that's what we need to have more of. But if you don't want to talk, that's fine. If you do want to talk, 615-737-9986. It's 11 o'clock. 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
15: 11 o'clock on the dot. I'm Ken Weaver with your top stories. Got the full forecast coming up in 5 minutes. President Trump is hosting China's President Xi for a high-stakes state visit. Fox's Jared Halpern has more from the White House.
3: out and a military honor guard flanked the White House entrance as President Trump and the First Lady welcomed China's President Xi Jinping and his wife for a multi-day state visit. President Trump is expected to address tariffs and trade during his meetings with Xi, as well as Iran, the war in Ukraine, and artificial intelligence. In opening remarks, Xi says the U.S. and China share a responsibility to make sure AI is always under human control. At the White House, Jared Halpern, Fox News.
15: U.S. health regulators could soon endorse the use of a certain blood test to detect cancers. Here's Fox Eben Brown.
7: Your doctor may soon be able to use a simple blood test to find out if you may have certain types of cancer. The U.S. Food and Drug Administration's advisory panel voted 7-2 in favor of using the Galeri blood test. Results of that test alone don't confirm a cancer diagnosis, but it can signal a physician to the presence of certain tumors in patients ages 50 or older. A positive result would then require further testing to determine whether or not the patient has cancer. The test is not yet fully approved by the FDA. Eben Brown, Fox News.
15: Back to our nation's capital, where Senate Republicans failed to grant immunity to an ex-staffer for former director of the National Institute of Allergy and Infectious Diseases, Dr. Anthony Fauci. Fox's Bill Malusian is on Capitol Hill with more.
8: Senate Republicans say they've got a whole lot of evidence that this former Fauci aide was destroying government emails on Fauci's behalf. That's why they want her sworn testimony and why they wanted to offer her immunity for that testimony. But the resolution to offer immunity to that Fauci aide had to have a two-thirds vote to pass. It ended up failing along party lines. 8 Republicans voted yes, 7 Democrats voted no, with 6 of those Democrats voting no by proxy because they weren't there. Committee Chairman Rand Paul says that because this former Fauci staffer is taking what he describes as the hard road here by not answering questions in her subpoena, he is going to refer this matter to the Department of Justice.
15: A decades-old mystery surrounding the unsolved 1982 Tylenol murders may have a new lead. In Idaho,
9: investigators in Ada County, Idaho, identify a new person of interest in the deadly 1982 Chicago area Tylenol murder case. Dr. Matthew Petkowski, who was known for decades as the Unknown Wanderer, has been identified through DNA. He died by cyanide poisoning in a Boise church 3 months after the Tylenol deaths.
11: It's believed that Dr. Petkowski took intentional steps to conceal his identity, his cause of death, and the reason for his death.
9: Detective Tim Cooper, investigators found cyanide and a map of Chicago among Petkowski's belongings, though haven't placed him here during the time of the killings and not yet officially calling him a suspect. In Chicago, Jeff Manasso, Fox News.
15: That's the latest news. Weather's next. I'm Ken Weaver, WTN News.
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5: I'm WSMV 4 First Alert meteorologist Melanie Layden. Another cool start this morning. Temperatures in the 60s under a cloudy sky with some mist and drizzle. High temperatures only reaching the 70s once again today. We will see cloud cover break apart late this afternoon and low temperatures falling down to the 50s overnight. Throughout the rest of this week, our highs will be back in the 80s with lows staying in the 50s.
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0: Rock 99.7 WTN. My name is Chris Hand. You're welcome to join the show any way you'd like. 615-737-9986. That's the number to call. That's the number to text in on. Wherever you're listening, wherever you're watching, you can be a part of the show, too. We're based here in Nashville, Tennessee, but we got people that listen and watch all over the globe. Nay the globe, as Matt Murphy says. We had somebody in Italy watching us yesterday. We've had Alaska. I've had individuals in Germany that are checking out the show. Canada. It's usually just family, but you know. I got a text here from 7857 who said, if he thinks you're Mr. Negativity, maybe he needs to meet some of us who run heavy equipment in big trucks right now. Preach. I mean, here's the thing, especially with the young guys. When you math this out, it's like these guys can barely make ends meet on an apartment, right? The dating market is chewed up. Like, you're dealing with woke lefty girls. You're dealing with, am I allowed to say hoflation on the air? You know, you're dealing with all this stuff. And then on top of that, the money that you just had for a second or a third date has been eaten up by the gas tank. Like, that's tough. That's a tough way to go. 5537 said, you also leave out that Trump said no more new forever wars. I mentioned that. But the difference is that the Democrats are weaponizing this against you. And when they're back in power, it happens anyway, and they tell you it's a good thing. But we have to acknowledge it before we have that conversation, or nobody's going to want to listen to us. Is this guy's name Guy? Or did you just write Guy on?
1: No, his name is Guy on.
0: Oh, Guy on. Okay, because I didn't know, because it says Guy on. I didn't know if he's like, you meant there's a guy on the phone?
1: Yeah, initially I had it spelled out correctly. I asked him how to spell it and everything. Wanted to make sure I got it right for him. I was like, you know what? I should probably write it so Chris could pronounce it properly. So he gets it right.
0: That way I don't get confused. That's why you did it that way.
1: Just trying to help.
0: Led to confusion.
1: Yep. Just want to be able to talk to you more.
0: Thank you.
1: You don't talk to me anymore.
0: I love you. All right. Guy on, what's up, man? How are you?
2: All right, sir. All right. Been listening to your show now 9 months. I should have hooked on earlier.
0: Well, I appreciate you, man. Thank you for listening. We're now up to, I think that makes, does that make eight listeners, Mason? We're up to eight now with you.
1: Eight
0: Thank
1: and
0: you.
1: A half.
0: Thank you. What's up, man? What's going on?
2: All right. The whole key to this operation in Iran is Hatchet Mountain. We all know that they've split their government up into 30 to 40 groups that we call it the COG effect in case of nuclear war. They're all broken up. One unit goes down. The other unit picks up.
0: Yeah, I mean, and we saw that when the Supreme Leader went down. They said they have contingency plans for their contingency plans for their contingency plans.
2: Exactly. But like I'm saying, and the military knows this, and that's why I didn't want my full name and rank on your radio station.
0: Gotcha.
2: That mountain, 25 square miles, is where they still have nuclear material. And it does not take very much for a dirty bomb. For a full-scale nuclear deployment, it gets really critical with critical mass. The explosives have to be perfect. The core has to be handled properly. But they do have that there. And the president said himself, not more than 3 months ago, because of the midterms, it was a bad idea to send in American troops. He's been trying to get all the other countries around there to send in troops, but they won't do it.
0: And just for clarification, when you say Hatchet Mountain, that's also Pickaxe Mountain. It's the same. We're talking about the same mountain here. That's just sometimes it gets translated into Hatchet Mountain. Sometimes it gets translated into Pickaxe Mountain. But just for clarification for the audience.
2: Exactly. You're absolutely right. They're the same mountain range. But that's where their core development is.
0: So, but
2: you can bomb it, you can missile it, You're not going to get to the 14 to 20 stories underground.
0: But then it begs the question on what a deployment to remove that material looks like, because you need specialized handlers to get that stuff out of there. You would need to probably build a runway for planes to land. You would need to land excavation material, right? Like, you'd need to have bulldozers, excavators. You'd need to have specially trained individuals for that. And then you would have to do that sensitive operation while you probably have snipers, you know, shooting at you from the woods, correct?
2: Never happen.
0: It'll never happen.
2: You have plenty of helicopter room there. You have to send in special forces, seize that underground facility, set your detonators, set your charges, and take out what you can. You can do it by helicopter. I'm not talking about taking the plutonium. You have to get to the people that are doing the development. And it's hard to do when it's 20 stories underground.
0: This is the same mountain that President Trump, though, said that they're monitoring from Space Force with satellites so powerful that he can read the name on your name tag, correct?
2: Yeah, but that's on the exterior, sir. They cannot penetrate more than 3 stories with today's technology. And you got a mountain sitting on top of it.
0: So how do you stop that if you can't penetrate? You're not going to go in there to dig it out. I mean, outside of boots on the ground, how do you want the U.S. to go about that operation?
2: Special forces go through the blast-proof doors. It can be done. And then you're going to have to fight for every square inch in that 20-story development.
0: So
2: I don't see the need for taking the plutonium. I don't see it.
0: So,
2: it can be done, but you're going to have to send boots on the ground, and that's why he said for the midterms it was a bad idea to put boots on the ground.
0: But, I mean, you're essentially talking boots on the ground anyway, sending in special forces to fight through that base inch by inch.
2: Inch by inch underground. At 25 square miles, we can hold the surface. There won't be any snipers. They might send in their hardcore people that we would eat up and spit out in a matter of minutes. But you have to get into that mountain. You're going to have to fight, because I'm sure the fanatics, the way they are, it's like trying to break into any one of ours.
0: So it would be permanent occupation of the mountain.
2: No, I'm not saying that. No, get in. Get what you need and get the hell out.
0: But if we're not taking the plutonium out, we just go in and kill a bunch of people, and we leave the plutonium, we leave the uranium, we leave all the stuff.
2: You blow it.
0: What are we doing? We just blow it up?
2: Blow it up. You know, I'm sure we can take some of it out by helicopter. We have the technology to move tanks with our Hueys. We can move tanks. How much could they possibly have there that we couldn't manually remove it? You don't need guys in special suits. You know, it's nice to have it. Yes, it is. But take what you can and then non-nuke it. The size of a briefcase. They're called bridge busters. The Russians lost 30 of them under Reagan. We have the same devices. No bigger than a briefcase. 10, 15 of those going off, you're going to have a very bad day.
0: Hey, I appreciate the call, man. Thank you. Thank you for giving us your perspective, and I appreciate your service, sir. Thank you.
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0: Thank you for giving us your perspective, and I appreciate your service, sir. Thank you.
2: Thank you very much, young man. Keep hitting them hard.
0: Hey, God bless. Appreciate you. Let's go to Ryan in Tullahoma. Ryan, how are you, sir?
5: Hey, brother, I can't believe I got in next here. No, one of the first things to note about this is the 82nd Airborne was the first division deployed over there, and that's what they do, that's what we did, is jump into a country, we figure out, set up an airfield, take over everything we can, and pave the road so that we can send in the special forces. And they have been there for months now, and their deployment got pushed forward to a year. So some of what he's saying is kind of true. There is probably going to be boots on the ground, based on what I know. But I just wanted to clarify that whatever he was saying is not exactly true.
0: All right, well, give me your take.
5: All right, so the take is when you deploy the 82nd Airborne, the first thing that we do is we come in, set up a perimeter, secure everything. But these guys have been there now for about 6 months or so, and they're planning. It's a planning process. You don't just jump into a country you don't know without getting in, getting settled, getting your reconnaissance done, getting your intel, gathering information, and formulating a plan. And Iran is very complicated. I can't even imagine how complicated it is. But that's what's happening. That's the contingency plan for boots on the ground. So just to clarify.
0: But is there any actual way to know how intricate their planning is? Like, I would imagine that there's tunnel systems in and out of those mountains 100 different ways.
5: I mean, that's the stuff that we dealt with in Afghanistan was the same thing, where, like, you know, there were tunnel systems and stuff, but it's going to be nowhere near as intricate as what Iran's dealing with, because Afghanistan doesn't have the money Iran has.
0: Correct.
5: To build these things. So, like, this is like if you took Iraq and Afghanistan and you put them both together and then you gave them 10 times the money, like, there's going to be weird, complicated, very, very critical challenges, like the crux of the biscuit, as they say. And when the 82nd Airborne got deployed over there, and then the extension of that, like, that's when I knew. I was like, okay, we're planning to figure out a way into this country to put boots on the ground. There's no other option for that. When the 82nd Airborne or the 101st shows up, we're getting ready and planning.
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5: Into this country to put boots on the ground. There's no other option for that. When the 82nd Airborne or the 101st shows up, we're getting ready and planning and to set up a situation to get everybody in and out as safely as they possibly can. Set up an airfield, take over an airfield, and that's how it's going to roll. But, like, this fighting cave-to-cave stuff, with the drone warfare stuff and the technology now is completely different than when I was in. So it's gonna kind of roll a different way for these boys. And
0: well, yeah, because it's not like they need to.
5: It's kind of complicated.
0: They don't need to emerge from the caves. They just need to launch a drone out of them.
5: That's it. That's exactly it. Like, you can't just throw bodies at it. You know, we don't, like I said, you know, spilling blood and treasure and sons and daughters. And, like, that's not what we're trying to do here. It's trying to figure out the smart way to get in there, recover material, take any intelligence you can get. And the last caller was partially right. You know, blow the whole dang thing up if you need to. That's kind of what we do.
0: But it's hard to imagine. It's hard to imagine doing any of that without losing a lot of American lives.
5: Yeah, it's gonna be a bloodbath. Absolutely, there's no question about it. The 82nd Airborne doesn't show up and then do nothing for months because they know what the numbers are that we're gonna lose, and that is the truth of the matter.
0: So where do you peg the odds at boots on the ground after midterms?
5: Oh, they're gonna wait till after the midterms.

0: for sure.
1: But like what percentage? Say, like, do you think it's 100% chance that we get boots on the ground? Do you think it's an 80% chance that we get boots on the ground?
0: It depends on who gets elected and what the vote is, if there is even a vote. But Trump has the power to just kind of go around that at this point. So I think that we're waiting for the midterms to end. I'd say there's a 100% chance after the midterms are sorted out, you know, and we go through whatever election fraud, this and that, and once it's settled and we get the true vote and people start getting sworn in, I don't know exactly the timeline, but I'd say there's a 100% chance by probably December we're boots on the ground somewhere.
1: Crazy. I mean, it wouldn't shock me. But it's just like, you know, we're dealing with so many issues at home, right? Like, we have homeless veterans on our street. You look at the suicide rate of our veterans, and you can directly correlate that with Iraq and Afghanistan. And then it's like, we're just setting ourselves up for another wave of that, aren't we?
0: Yeah, and that's the same thing. My wife actually works in, like, drug and alcohol recovery, and you'd be stunned at the amount of veterans that call.
1: No, it doesn't stun me at all. It's heartbreaking. It's just the reality.
0: It's crazy, and that's just, you know, that's the cost of doing battle. You know, everybody wants to be like, we need to do this and we need to jump in there and just, you know, mess these guys up and take control of this country. And it's not that simple. If we couldn't win Afghanistan, you think Iran's going to be a cakewalk? That is a joke. Like, it's just, it is a joke.
1: Hey, I
0: just wanted to follow up on that. But
1: no, hey, man, I appreciate the call. You're calling anytime. It's 1122. 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
2: The skies darken, the storms move in. When severe weather strikes, every second matters. 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Traffic moves fast, headlines move faster. 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Skies darken, the storms move in. 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
2: Drivers, we got a crash. It is blocking the Gore there. It is the North Loop right before you get to I-24. In Antioch, there's a crash. Bell Road and Hickory Hollow Terrace. And then in the Vandy area, Wedgwood Avenue at 21st Avenue South. Got some paving work slowing things down in Franklin, 3rd Avenue South between Church Street and Main Street. And coming up, the U.S. Senate takes up a high-stakes college sports bill as the debate over transgender athletes in women's sports heats up on Capitol Hill. 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
3: That's Ken Weaver in the newsroom. My name is Chris Hand. 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The United Arab Emirates has hereby suspended Iranian flights. This is complying with Treasury Secretary Scott Bessent's ultimate sanctions. Last night, Scott Bessent was on Fox, and he said that the external flights from Iran, probably more than 80 to 90%, have been shut down, and he's not sure how the Iranian representatives were even able to get home from the UN.
4: We are squeezing the Iranians like they've never seen. Today, I would say that the external flights from Iran, probably more than 80 or 90% of them got shut down. I'm not sure how the Iranian representatives at the UN are going to get home. So we have made it very clear around the world, whether it's the financiers, the people who are doing business, the people who are supplying the Iranians, we know who you are, you know who you are, and we are going to prosecute and execute your companies and your bank accounts every day and every week.
3: Somebody with some AI skills needs to do a Planes, Trains, and Automobiles remake of the Iranian president getting home from the UN General Assembly, right? Wouldn't that be, I think that would be fun. Maybe. Maybe just me. I would watch it. So that's the latest on Iran. I mean, we could talk about that all day long. In the meantime, we still have a lot of action happening with President Trump and Xi Jinping. They are... about 30 minutes ago, they were the first ladies, Melania and Madame Pengelang. They were at the Smithsonian National Museum of Art. President Trump is holding a closed meeting, a closed press meeting in the Oval Office currently. Melania is personally hosting Xi's wife around D.C. What we have learned, though, is that with the press ban going on, CNN has regained access to the White House following that federal court ruling. The White House is still pushing back on it. They're saying that access is a privilege, not a right. But this is the latest from CNN.
5: To ban you from doing that job. Yeah, Dan, I'm very happy to be getting back to work here. But this happened just a moment ago. We were escorted through the first checkpoint that we had had a little bit of trouble accessing, even as recently as earlier in the 11 o'clock hour. But a White House press team staffer came and gave us an escort to that guardhouse. There I presented my driver's license and was given back my White House hard pass and then let in through security, and now back here on our Pebble Beach North Lawn live shot. But this came, of course, after that judge ruled at 12:58 a.m. overnight that CNN, MS Now, and Politico's badges needed to be reactivated immediately. We tried just after 6 a.m. We tried again at 8 a.m. and we tried again at 9 a.m. and then again just around 11:15 this morning. Never worked. Until now, we are back and we are ready to cover the president. But I should note that this comes after the major event of the day, President Trump welcoming China's leader Xi Jinping here to the White House.
3: I mean, there's still they can still report on it, right? Like, none of that changes. You're still able to report on all of it. CNN has spent most of the morning complaining about the access and the lack of access. We'll see what happens. I hope that the Trump administration is going to appeal this decision. I hope they fight tooth and nail. I love the fact that he's putting the fake news on notice, and I hope that they lose their access permanently. It's 11:31, Super Talk, 99.7 WTN.
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2: Ken Weaver with your top stories. Got the full forecast in 5 minutes. The U.S. Senate expected to spend much of today voting on amendments to the bipartisan Protect College Sports Act. Yesterday, a Senate Judiciary Subcommittee held a hearing over transgender athletes competing in girls and women's sports. Tennessee U.S. Senator and gubernatorial candidate Marsha Blackburn criticized several Democrats for not attending the hearing on Fox's The Faulkner Focus.
6: It is so disrespectful of the 3 million high school and college female athletes that they would not even show up to have a discussion. How do we protect them?
2: Now, committee ranking member Senator Dick Durbin criticized Republicans for ignoring other issues impacting female athletes and warned that girls and women may face invasive inspections if efforts to restrict participation. Less than 6 weeks ahead of the midterm elections, all eyes are on the cost of oil. Right now in Tennessee, Gas Buddy putting the average price per gallon at $4.10. President Trump continues to promise that a price drop is on the horizon. Treasury Secretary Scott Bessent telling Fox's special report he considers the economy to be very strong and will get even better.
4: Unlike under the Biden administration, where we had negative wage growth, we are seeing substantial wage growth here. That wage growth is going to continue going. We will get to the other side of this Iran conflict. The energy prices will drop.
2: U.S. core inflation currently sits at around 2.5%, marking its lowest level in about 5 years. A Fox News poll found nearly two-thirds of voters say the Trump administration has made the economy worse. Disney is raising prices on several of its streaming services, including Disney Plus and Hulu. Ad-free Disney Plus and Hulu plans are increasing by $2.50 a month to $21.49 each. 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The company's most popular Disney Plus and Hulu bundle with ads will remain $12.99 a month. That's the latest news. Weather is next. I'm Ken Weaver, WTN News.
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13: I'm WSMV 4 First Alert meteorologist Melanie Layden. Another cool start this morning. Temperatures in the 60s under a cloudy sky with some mist and drizzle. High temperatures only reaching the 70s once again today. We will see cloud cover break apart late this afternoon and low temperatures falling down to the 50s overnight. Throughout the rest of this week, our highs will be back in the 80s with lows staying in the 50s.
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3: 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Hey, how are you? I'm Chris Hand. Show's brought to you by Better Water. 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That's on YouTube, Rumble, X. Those are the big ones. 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Share the show with your friends. We appreciate you. We're feeding the kids based off the likes. My kids will be like, "Dad, I'm hungry." I'm like, "Well, we got to get the likes up. We got to get the subs up if you want dessert." So we've been doing theme nights, and if we don't get the likes up today, we're gonna have a Cuba theme night, where we're just going to shut the lights off and feed them dog food.
14: But not like individual cans. One can, everybody shares.
3: One can, one spoon. I stole that from a listener. I told him I wasn't going to give him credit, and I won't. it's that time of the day where we run through all the stories we didn't have a chance to get to. You know what we like to call it? I think you know. It's not the Thunderdome. It's the lightning round.
0: It's the lightning round with Chris Hand. With Chris Hand.
3: The sound you hear is the lightning. Make no mistake about it. People be like, that sounds actually the thunder. No, it's not. That sound is lightning. That's what we're going to sing. Do you want to sing it all? Just me? Okay.
14: I've been nervous ever since the last time.
3: I thought the last time you did a good job.
14: I got criticized.
3: Well, a little bit.
14: Yeah.
3: Just a little bit. It's awkward, too, because are we still playing the music on the stream?
14: For right now.
3: Okay. Sometimes YouTube yells at us, and they're like, that's copyrighted. You can't have that music on there.
14: So it's just weird it happened the one day I did it. I'm just saying.
3: Yeah, so then we're just like singing to no beat. We're just a cappella on YouTube.
14: Just go.
3: But the
14: for
3: thing
14: it.
3: Is, when I chose the music, I made sure to get one that was copyright free. That way we didn't run into this.
14: You were smart about it.
3: Thought so.
14: Thought.
3: God laughs when you make plans, you know?
14: You know it's what I'm not saying? God's plan.
3: No, it's not. Lord, let your will be mine. All right, first story in the lightning round. If you think Republicans are in a bad spot heading into the midterms, take solace in the fact that I'm pretty sure the Democrats hate the Democrats more than they hate the Republicans. At least that's what I'm learning from CNN. Harry Enten, CNN's own numbers guy, he said the call is coming from inside the House. With the Democrats.
15: What are we talking about here? Well, the call is coming from inside the House because Democrats on their own leaders, they don't like their own leaders. I dare say they despise their own leaders. And this is the big difference from what we saw back in 2018.
3: I think this is one of the only things that me and the Democrats agree on. I don't like their leaders either. I wouldn't go as far as to say despise. I feel like despise is harsher than hate. Don't you feel like it's like a step above? Is that just me? I literally loathe them. You know what I mean? It's just like, whoa, it's harsh. So back in 2020.
15: Before Democrats were trying to take back the U.S. House of Representatives.
3: 2018.
15: That fall. Take a look here. Net approval of congressional Dem leaders among Democrats back in 2018. Look at this. Their net approval rating was plus 19 points. Hey, that's pretty good. Two thumbs up, Siskel and Ebert. Now we're talking about two thumbs down. Look at this. Minus 12 points. What a different world that we are in right now. Democrats do not like, they despise their own leadership. This is a shift away among Democrats of 31 points. They are 31 points south of the border compared to where they were at this point back in 2018.
3: And is the Siskel and Ebert reference dated? Is that just me? A little dated, right? I got it. I was picking up what he was putting down. But I feel like...
14: Might have jumped over a few heads.
3: Yeah, Siskel and Ebert. Two thumbs up, two thumbs down, south of the border. Hakeem Jeffries was asked about this. And do you know what he did? Do you have any guess what he did? He completely dodged the question. And he said, we're focused on the midterms right now.

0: It's just awkwardly nodding because the audio for the question's off camera. Oh, clip's broken. Anyway, nobody really wanted to hear from him anyway.
1: Dodge, dip, dived, and dodged.
0: So they said CNN is reporting that Democrats are unhappy with Democrat leadership. Are you at all worried? And he said, no, we're focused on taking back control of the House. Okay. They might. I hope they don't. I think that would be catastrophic. We don't need a lame duck presidency. Hakeem Jeffries, Timu Obama, AIPAC Shakur, that's what the left calls him, which is hilarious.
1: So good.
0: It's so good. They said he doesn't, nobody likes him. But he doesn't have it as bad as Chuck Schumer.
2: Well, take a look at Chuck Schumer's numbers. I mean, hello, okay. Schumer's net favorability with Democrats. Back in 2018, right, it was plus 28 points. But, of course, Democrats did not win back the United States Senate during the 2018 cycle. In 2020, when they did, it was plus 33 points. Look at where it is now. A Marquette University Law School poll out earlier this month. It's minus 5 points. Johnny B. on the side shaking his head. These are no bueno, no good numbers. And this is among Democrats. Democrats hate Chuck Schumer. They don't like Chuck Schumer. And this is why you're seeing a lot of Democratic Senate candidates on the trail when being asked about whether or not they want Chuck Schumer to be the next leader in the United States Senate for Democrats. They'll either try and push off the question or say, no, this is a decline, Johnny B., of what? 58 points.
0: Let the record show that the beloved Super Talk fixture for many, many years, Johnny B., is not working at CNN. I can confirm that. I texted him late last night as I'm watching this clip, and I said, what the hell has gotten into you? You madman. You lunatic. What are you doing? And he said, what are you talking about? And I sent him the clip. He said, that's not me.
1: That's not me.
0: So that's not me. Said the only, you know, he's doing Circling the Drain with Jay Harper. It's a good podcast, by the way. Really good podcast.
1: It's a good podcast.
0: So different Johnny B. I said, you need to get on the phone with lawyers immediately. So we'll keep you updated on the progress there.
2: 58-point difference from where we were back the last time that Democrats were trying to take back the United States Senate during the 2020 cycle.
3: Any historical precedent for this?
2: Yeah, this is the whole thing. Historically unpopular. There is no historical precedent for this. I mean, just look here. Okay, the least popular Dem Senate leader ever since at least 1985 when we can track this. The minus five among Democrats. Chuck Schumer is taking the cake when it comes to unpopularity for Senate leaders among Democrats, among their own party. This is what I keep hitting on right now. This is not the overall electorate where Chuck Schumer is very much in the red. We're talking about among Democrats, Chuck Schumer is in the red.
0: I don't like that he said 1985. I don't like that. It's 1985. I do, however, like telling my kids and their friends that I'm from the late 1900s. So take that with a grain of salt. Minus five, 58-point swing. Chuck Schumer has a target on his back. Does everybody agree with that? Who goes after Schumer? I think that the question is, does AOC run for president or does AOC run for the Senate? And if AOC decides to run for president, does Zohran Mamdani decide to primary Chuck Schumer? That's a big question that a lot of people want answers to. And I think we're going to see some sort of move at some point. Chuck Schumer was asked about this. Chuck Schumer's response, very predictable.
4: Some Democrats running in tough races for the Senate say that they won't support you as leader. What do you make of that? And do you think you still have the ability to lead this caucus if Democrats...
5: My focus is winning back the Senate. That's been my whole focus. And as a caucus, we're united and strong and working together to accomplish that. Thank you, everybody.
0: And then he just hobbled away. Later, Schumer. Au revoir. All right. Got another story for you here in the lightning round. In the lightning round? Harvey Weinstein just got 15 years.
1: Oh.
0: Did you hear that? Harvey Weinstein.
3: Weinstein just sentenced to 15 years in prison for a sexual assault in a high-stakes retrial. Prosecutors say Weinstein assaulted a former television production assistant, Miriam Haley, at his Manhattan apartment in 2006. A jury convicted him in that case in March of 2020. Haley gave a powerful victim impact statement saying that Weinstein abused his position in power and caused devastation in her life. She called it a life sentence for her.
0: 15 years, nothing of value lost. Au revoir, Harvey. Au revoir. I got another story here in the lightning round. You ready? Judge Judy, incredibly based. This has been going super viral everywhere. I've seen it on the gram. I've seen it on the X. Judge Judy with a mic drop of all mic drops. She was sitting down with USA Today Entertainment, and she had this to say about America.
6: Next year, and this gets political, which I don't mind. I have a house, and I have a home. I consider America my home. America has been good to me. I think that it's the greatest country in the world. If you don't like this country, go somewhere else. Don't.
0: You know what? Actually, this needs more hype music behind it. Can you keep? There it is.
6: Next year, and this gets political, which I don't mind. I have a house and I have a home. I consider America my home. America has been good to me. I think that it's the greatest country in the world. If you don't like this country, go somewhere else. Don't come to the greatest country in the world, the most successful country in the world, and say, I want to change it. There are other countries that are the something else that you want. Go there. Go there. But don't come into my home. America is my home. Don't come into my home and say, I want to change it. And they say, I want to give more people opportunity. I want to change certain things, the way we do business. But we are a capitalist country that revered excellence, that revered entrepreneurship, that revered all the things that made us great, that produced an Apple, an Amazon, AI, whether you like it or not, it's there. It produced the SALT vaccine. It produced all of the major inroads in medicine. And we did that because we encouraged brilliance and excellence. We gave them, those people, a push. They were in gifted classes, which I know public schools used to have. Now it's taboo.

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2: 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Hey, how are you? My name is Chris Hand. Mason Fleming back.

0: there producing. He's also the director of Algorithm Tickling. We now will pass off the baton to you.
1: Tickler!
0: I did the... Dan announced the announcement. So I was in post-announcement coverage. You are now officially transitioning into pre-announcement coverage as Matt Murphy announces the announcement at 3:05.
1: That's right.
0: And I don't think I'm understating it when I say that this is an announcement that could shake WTN to its core.
1: Core. That's right. It is big. In fact, I was just talking to some of the people out there, who, you know, just making sure everything's ready for the announcement. Rachel, our head of all the digital and everything for this big announcement. And, you know, she came up and they were asking us questions. And this is going to be huge. Massive. Massive. I wonder if Matt...
0: Do you think he understands the weight that's on him right
1: now? I was
0: going to
1: say, the gravity of the situation, do you think Matt gets it? I'm not sure he does. I'm not sure. I don't know. It's that big of an announcement. So this will be cool.
0: Yeah, I hope he's deep in prayer dealing with that.
1: He's been in his prayer room all day.
0: Good.
1: All day. Him and his dogs. Just doing it. It's pretty exciting. I'm pretty pumped about it. It's going to be cool. Huge. Massive. Massive. Massive.
0: Big announcement.
1: Big. So big. In fact, wheelbarrows coming in because it's so big to carry around all the winnings and the excitements.
0: It's very rare that we'll have a news day where something this big is happening with, you know, the president of China in town. And that's the second lead story on the station.
1: Yes. The first one cannot come till 3:05. And you guys are going to be excited about Michael Jackson coming back.
0: We've hired hologram Michael Jackson.
1: Hee hee.
0: What are you talking about on your show today? What are you focused on? Is it China?
1: A little bit of China.
0: Little China.
1: China, very little. Every time I have some China, I'm like hungry again. Isn't that funny, G? Man, they rolled off the red carpet for him.
0: Literally. They did.
1: Yeah, they did. So we'll talk a little bit about China, talk a little bit about the ongoing Dolly saga. It's weird. The whole thing is weird. Just again, you know, money gets involved, man, and stuff like that. People get weird. And that's a lot of, you know, control. Talk a little bit about that. We'll talk a little bit about, you know, we got some fun movie stuff we'll talk about. Bell's going to do sports, even though he still knows nothing about sports.
0: I thought he knew plenty.
1: Bell knows nothing. No. You know what? Bell told me his favorite. Bell told me a sports thing yesterday. I had never heard Bell talk about sports outside of us goofing around with him. He told me his favorite sports thing ever yesterday, and I was shocked. We're going to make him retell the story.
0: Is it about Larry Bird?
1: It was not, but it was about somebody from that era.
0: Okay.
1: Which I was shocked about. Like that he even knew anybody in that era.
0: You know, if you look at the stats, John Havlicek had a better career than Michael Jordan.
1: Oh, yeah.
0: But people don't want to talk about that.
1: No.
0: They're not ready for that discussion.
1: If everybody talks about the rings, then, you know, you go and look and you're like, well, there's a bunch of guys that were the 11th player on the Celtics that won 10 championships.
0: Bill Russell, man.
1: Russell won a lot. There's like, what did he win, like 10, 9 or 10, and they only played like 12 years, something like that? That
0: was
1: insane.
0: I think it was 11 in 12 years.
1: Isn't that insane?
0: Yeah.
1: Are you a Celtics fan, I would assume?
0: Yeah.
1: Yeah.
0: But it's like, it's one of those things where, as like a Boston sports fan, it was kind of like perfect timing, because once sports got woke, all of the best things in Boston sports history already happened.
1: Yes. A lot of great, the Red Sox, the Red Sox happened.
0: Yeah, everything. Yeah. All of the best things already happened.
1: Think about the run that you've had compared to your father's, like people live in Chicago, that run.
0: That's like when I got into sports, like really got into sports, it was Brady in 01, then 03, then 04, then the Red Sox in 04, then 07, then we had the Bruins. Then we had the Celtics in 08, then we had the Bruins. I mean, I skipped so much school for championship parades, it's not even funny.
1: That is so cool.
0: It was an absolute unbelievable time to be a sports fan in that city. And so, yeah, like, for me, I'm like, I already did all that.
1: Yeah.
0: I don't... Like,
1: but
0: once, like, once they
1: your
0: got,
1: grandfathers once, who never thought they'd ever see a championship once, for the Sox.
0: Once sports got woke and they were telling me in the end zone to end racism, I was like, I don't have to stick around for this anymore, guys. Thank you for the lecture.
1: And you didn't?
0: Nope.
1: I still watch football. I love football. I love all sports, though.
0: Chad loves balls.
1: I love balls, the Bucks balls, you name it.
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3: I'm Ken Weaver with your top stories. Drivers in Dixon County, we've got a crash. 40 westbound before the Centerville-Dixon exit 172. The stop and go starts 4 miles away at exit 176. Right now in Madison, a crash. Gallatin Pike North at Old Hickory Boulevard. And in Bellshire, we've got a crash. Dickerson Pike at Doverside Drive. U.S. Senate expected to spend much of today debating and voting on changes to the bipartisan Protect College Sports Act. That's the bill designed to establish nationwide rules for college athlete pay, name, image, and likeness rights. Tennessee U.S. Senator and gubernatorial candidate Marsha Blackburn, meanwhile, criticizing Michigan Democratic Senate candidate Abdul El-Sayed's push for Medicare for All as El-Sayed faces Republican Mike Rogers in one of the nation's most competitive U.S. Senate races. Blackburn made the comments during an appearance on Fox News' The Faulkner Focus.
4: When you put the government in charge of your health care, they're going to tell you where, when, and how you get your health care.
3: El-Sayed says Medicare for All would not prevent Americans from purchasing private insurance if they choose, but would guarantee every American access to basic health care coverage. The outcome of the race in the midterms could help determine which party controls the U.S. Senate. Chinese President Xi Jinping arriving at the White House today. He and President Trump expected to talk about the war with Iran, artificial intelligence, trade, critical minerals, tensions over Taiwan. President Trump set to hold a state dinner in honor of the Chinese president after the talks. Fox's Lucas Tomlinson says this meeting comes amid China's military buildup.
5: Pentagon says China's in the midst of a massive nuclear expansion with its arsenal on track to surpass 1,000 warheads by 2030, including expanding missile silo fields in the western part of the country, similar to what the U.S. has in North Dakota, Montana, and Wyoming. The U.S. military currently deploys about 1,550 warheads, 70% of those beneath the sea aboard ballistic missile submarines. Today, China boasts the largest navy in the world, and the U.S. Navy is half the size it was during the Cold War.
3: President Xi reportedly promised President Obama 10 years ago China would not pursue military expansion in the South China Sea, but has since moved to stake claims and fortify even more islands and reefs while engaging in a massive shipbuilding effort. And here in Middle Tennessee, Channel 4's Tracy Cornett with a school board decision in Rutherford County.
6: The Ten Commandments, along with parts of the Declaration of Independence and U.S. Constitution, could start popping up in Rutherford County schools soon. A new law went into effect this year, allowing schools to display the text if they wanted to. The school board approved a resolution allowing schools to display them. They'd be privately funded plaques placed in prominent areas with a specific design for elementary and a shared one for middle and high schools.
3: That's the latest news. Weather's next. I'm Ken Weaver, WTN News.
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16: I'm WSMV4 First Alert meteorologist Melanie Layden. Another cool start this morning. Temperatures in the 60s under a cloudy sky with some mist and drizzle. High temperatures only reaching the 70s once again today. We will see cloud cover break apart late this afternoon and low temperatures falling down to the 50s overnight. Throughout the rest of this week, our highs will be back in the 80s with lows staying in the 50s.
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1: What is up, everybody? Happy, still chilly outside Thursday.
18: It's freezing outside.
1: So this morning I woke up and I thought to myself, it is freezing in my little apartment studio.
18: Sure, I'm glad they pre-treated the roads.
1: Oh, yes. Oh, they needed that. Woo! I saw them out. I heard it last night. They're out there dumping all the salt, getting ready for the frost that rolled through. But it was nice and chilly. In fact, I said, contact my buddy Mike over there at Ted Rhodes. I said, hey, man, I want to come out at 3:20. But I'm like, man, I should have probably brought it. Some sort of light windbreaker.
18: Are you going to have some hot cocoa?
1: I definitely. You know, that's the first thing I thought of today. I said, you know, it's getting to the point where I could probably have either a hot cup of tea or cocoa.
19: The machine in the kitchen has cocoa in it.
1: Yeah, the bean guy, that guy. He's also got a flock camera up there.
19: That's true.
18: Just make yourself a big old thermos of it, Brother Chad.
1: Well, you know what? First of all, that stuff's amazing. And secondly, can we just say, too, with just a shot of espresso, it's like, do you like your cocoa where it's kind of like cocaine?
18: Yes.
1: It's cocaine-o.
18: Yeah, I used to mix the powdered cocoa in my coffee.
1: Oh,
18: it was delicious.
1: So it's still, yeah, but it's beautiful. I love this weather, right? This is what it's all about, kids. This right here. This is the Chamber of Commerce. This is what you've ordered. Thank you very much. I appreciate that. And we're going to have this for the next few days as well.
18: Yeah, I mean, we're actually getting some fall weather.
1: Yes.
18: Like, we haven't gone straight from summer to winter.
1: And the good news is NES already behind on tree trimming.
18: Yeah. Yes.
1: Fantastic. They planted dead trees where the old trees were so they could fall over and cause a nightmare.
18: Well, and now they're dealing with people who are saying, no, don't cut my trees.
1: Oh, I'm super excited about that. I'm reading. I'm like, wait a minute. They're already behind? How are you already behind? First of all, all the bad stuff got knocked out.
19: Yeah, well, they're trying to meet the level that their CEO expects them to hit.
1: Oh, God. They're already behind.
18: Hell.
1: It's been, what, 9 months? Not even that. 8.5, 9 months since the nightmare that took place and half those trees and branches fell. The ones that took out all that stuff. And now you're like, hey, guys, you remember that thing last year where we did the thing and then there was a report and everybody's like, ah, they were all mad at us. Yeah, we didn't do that thing that we were supposed to do already because we thought you were going to do it. So, God, get ready for it, man. I can't wait to see how long Bell's car is going to be sitting in his parking lot. I hope for a month.
19: Well, yeah, let's shoot for a month this time. And then next year we'll go for 6 weeks. Thanks, cool. Teresa. You're useless.
1: It's Bell's Winter of Discontent. It's the name of his new album. Bell's Winter of Discontent. So, did you guys see the trailer, the teaser trailer? Did I send it to you guys last night?
18: I have not seen that.
1: So it's a room and it's dark and there's just like a little bit of light on this white like backpack.
18: Ooh.
1: And it kind of opens a little bit and it's all
20: Mogwai. Mogwai.
1: Oh yeah.
19: Oh, is that real?
1: And then it goes back in and it's all Yeah, it's Gremlins 3. Well, I was so pumped. I was like, ah,
18: you know, I love Gremlins. I don't think I've ever seen one or two all the way through.
1: You need to.
18: I've just seen like bits and pieces.
1: So you need it's
18: the remember first the, one. The late great Hoyt Axton was in the first one.
1: The late great Hoyt Axton, who, by the way, every show I've ever seen him in, whether it was Black or White or Gremlins, he looked the exact same age.
18: Yes. He's always looked that way.
1: He's always looked chunky and 60.
19: Even in his 30s.
1: Even in his 30s, he looked chunky and 60. I was like, whoa. But I am, yeah. So, and the other thing, did you see the Madden trailer? The full trailer dropped today.
18: Oh, I haven't seen the full trailer.
1: First of all, can we just say, I love you, Nicolas Cage.
18: Nick Cage is the best.
1: And Christian Bale plays Al Davis.
18: Yeah.
1: At the end of the trailer, they're sitting inside Al Davis's RV or something, and he holds up a cassette tape. And he's like, what's that? What's that? He goes, it's a new band. It's a new group. What are they called? NWA. He goes, what's the N stand for? He goes, you don't want to know. And then he goes, who's in it? A guy named Dr. Dre. They got it. Yes, he's a doctor. But it looks incredible. You know, and I was watching Frank Caliendo. Frank's cool. He used to come on our show all the time when we're out because he lives out in Arizona. And Frank said, you know, when you do the thing about an impression, it's the whole thing. Like why everybody loves Will Ferrell's when he used to do Bush. It's because he got into Bush's kind of goofiness that made it good. Not that the voice was great or anything. And
18: yeah, but he did mannerisms.
1: Yes. And he goes, and it's bad. It's good. Right. And that's the kind of thing. And it is just, it's first of all, Al Davis, look, the Christian Bale look, he kind of looks like Al Davis.
18: Does he wear the sunglasses?
1: Oh, the whole time. Black jacket, sunglasses, and he comes walking. He goes, let's just do it, baby, or whatever he says. But watching the fat suit and the whole nine yards with Nicolas Cage, I mean, he's into it. It looks great. It looks great. I'm pumped about that.
18: Way to go, brother Nicolas Cage.
1: God, Nick Cage. I just hope that super El Nino is probably going to destroy his house.
18: I hope not.
1: Do you know how many dinosaur bones are in there?
18: he better move them.
1: Yes, I would assume so. You got to move that. Hoyt Axton. Everybody's talking about old Hoyt.
18: I loved Hoyt Axton.
1: Yes. He was such a great.
18: Remember when he guest starred on WKRP? He like
1: that's
18: was
1: right.
18: He was like from Jennifer's.
1: Jennifer Marlowe's fiance.
18: Yeah.
1: That's right. I forgot about that.
18: She had been betrothed to him by the mountain people where they lived.
1: That's correct. Gosh, that was awesome. Do you remember when she married the old guy and he died? And the old guy left all of his money to the, Hare Krishnas so they stand at the damn airport? Yes, Will Ferrell's doing his Harry Carey was the best.
0: Hey, it's me, Harry.
19: That was actually.
0: Do you think the moon tastes like cheese?
19: That was actually part of his audition. I think that's what. Yeah, that's. I think that's one of the things that got him the job.
1: Oh, that's so great. That is so great. That was. He was. And but again, it's part of the whole thing is being. Just having the mannerisms, like the guys who do it for a living, the impressions. Some of those guys when they can look. Just the look on their face. Like Bill Hader, man, when he does his stuff.
18: Oh, man, he is one of the best.
1: When he does his Pacino.
18: Yes.
1: Oh, God, that is just, I love that. When he does, and he can look, and he kind of looks like Pacino. It's just, it's great. Nobody ever looks like Walken, though. I love Christopher
18: Walken. You can't look like him.
1: No. Pacino, you can. De Niro, you can. But nobody ever looks like Walken's the best, though. God, I love Chris.
18: I mean, you can't look like him, but you can kind of move like he does when he talks.
19: Have you seen his impression of John Malkovich in front of John Malkovich?
1: Oh my!
18: Yes,
1: I don't sound like that.
18: Yes, you do.
19: You sound exactly like.
0: Pay this man his money.
1: Oh, that's another great movie, Rounders. If you guys have never seen it. Ooh, man. See, isn't this more entertaining than sitting there going, I wonder what G's going to do? Who cares? Let me tell you what they're going to do. Trump's come out and he said, he's the greatest leader outside of me in the world. He's fantastic. He's amazing. He's incredible. G, look at all the press here. You know what? You would have shot him, but I didn't do that. And then, you know, they'll talk about AI. They'll both go, hey, and they'll turn around and he'll fly home after his. They have a state dinner tonight? Wow.
19: Yeah, they're having sea bass.
18: Sea bass. Oh, my gosh.
19: It's three courses.
1: Of sea bass?
19: No, it's three. It's there's some Chinese fusion thing that's like the appetizer.
1: Oh.
19: And then sea bass is the entree.
1: Why would you do that? I would have had a big barbecue. He's here. Let's have fun. You don't do this.
19: Like if he wants Chinese food, he can get it at home.
1: That's right.
19: Except over there, he just calls it food.
1: I would have told him, take him to the State Fair of Texas. This kicks off. They'll let you in for free right now.
18: I'd roll him through a Panda Express.
1: Oh, that's what I was thinking. How funny would it be? It's like, we got you orange chicken. We think you'd like it.
18: Thanks for the bear.
1: Hey, guess what? We got you an outfit and some honey. For those of you guys who don't know, he resembles somewhat of Winnie the Pooh, some people say. So when you see people in China, when they start to resist, as they did back several months ago, they put pictures up, little emojis of Winnie the Pooh, which is not a good thing. Winnie the Pooh.
18: Winnie the Pooh.
1: I love the fact that they were like, I knew people were going to start going, yeah, Panda Express would be hilarious. But you wouldn't want to. It's like that movie Castaway. Do you remember Castaway with when he comes back after being on the island for whatever, how many years or whatever he was on the island? What's the first thing they did? They give him seafood. Like he didn't have seafood. If I disappear and I come back after 3 years being in the wilderness, there better be some barbecue, Twinkies, and peanut butter.
18: Yes, sir.
1: Yeah, if it was seafood, I'd probably really struggle. I just don't eat seafood. I mean, I know we're fishermen. Oh, speaking of that, guys, we got offered the chance to go to the bass fishing thing.
18: All right.
1: So they sent me some the other day. They're going to, but we had our bass fishing guy on because the World Super Duper Championship is coming up and it's awesome. And it's local. And I asked him again, so there's no way that Ken and I can be in it and there's no way we could use live worms. And he said, no.
18: Rats.
1: I just love the fact you're like, hey, can you use worms? That's a no to the worms.
18: What about them little miniature hot dogs?
1: Can I use bobber? You guys use bobbers? Does anybody use? How do you feel about dynamite? How's that working out for us?
18: How about an old phone?
1: Oh, God, that would be. So, yeah, we're going to go to that. That's going to be cool. So, but we got full access to everything. The guy says we're taking care of it. So be prepared, boys. We're going to go fishing. I can't even remember the last time I went fishing. Bill, you went fishing.
19: Well, I used to go semi-regularly.
1: To Louisville, right?
19: Yeah, but I don't really get to go anymore. So if we can do the bass thing, that'd be great.
1: Okay, cool. So we're going to go. We're excited. And he says next year we will qualify. It's going to be awesome, man. I can't wait. We're going to pull out a Billy the Big Mouth bass that sings. Sorry.
19: Nobody wants to see that.
1: Speaking of that, did you guys see Trump, they ran a commercial on Fox. Somebody sent it to me, and I'm like, this cannot be real. And it is a commercial. It was on Jesse Waters where it's talking about Trump. By the way, it's just all about USA, but it's mostly about Trump. And then it says, it's got singers in the background going, love me, love me. I thought, and then it said paid for by the U.S. government.
19: Well, that's unsurprising.
1: What is that about? Holy guacamole, kid.
19: It's like suddenly, just out of the blue, they're not spending your tax dollars wisely.
1: No, they are not.
18: Suddenly.
1: This is the first thing we've done that's what you would call irresponsible. Speaking of that, we got a big announcement. 3:05 today. Be prepared. Matt is going to be bringing it to you. Dan made a kind of an announcement, then passed the torch on to Chris. Chris gave me the torch to pass on to Matt. So the party will be starting at 3:05 under Matt's tutelage of insanity, chaos, and fun.
18: Is he going to have to get dressed up for this?
1: I hope so. I think he is. He is. But, you know, he's got to wear his Georgia gear because they have a football game.
18: That's right. Football.
1: Speaking of that, I love, by the way, if you guys, Ken's outfit. Ken is wearing a throwback Sooners.
18: It's old school.
1: It is old. It's like 70s.
18: Yeah, Oklahoma established 1890. Ooh. After everybody jumped the gun and staked their claim to land illegally.
1: That's right. Hence the reason they were here sooner than everybody else. The way they did that. Coming up. A lot of stuff to get to today. I'll talk a little politics. Not a lot, though, because that's what I think about that. Did you guys see that? I know we don't really need to slow AI down or control it, but maybe a little. Something happened. Another thing happened.
18: I think that would be a bad idea to slow down.
1: I think they should speed it up.
18: I'm telling you, dude, I just feel like it's here. And it's just one of those back in the toothpaste type.
1: But here's the thing. I this is the way I put it. If you go bowling and you put up the bumpers because you're not quite sure what's going to happen, especially younger kids and people like that, you just put up the bumpers. Everybody wants to have fun. You still go straight. The issue is we don't have any bumpers, and the people that have it can't control how wild it's going to be. So it's ruining potentially everybody else's bowling.
18: Right.
1: So maybe the bumpers. We're still going forward.
18: Right.
1: But now.
18: Like stopping it all together.
1: Yeah, that's never going to happen. Like you said, toothpaste out. Genie's out. Toothpaste out. Everybody's out. Talk about that among other things. Hello, everybody. Happy Thursday. Chad Benson, Super Talk 99.7.
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0: All right, drivers, we got stuff in the way, especially if you are going westbound on 40 west of Nashville. The right lane is blocked right before the Centerville-Dixon exit. That's 172. The backup is 4 miles. You start slowing down there at exit 176. It is a 15-minute delay. Chinese President Xi Jinping at the White House today as part of his state visit to the U.S. for bilateral talks with Trump. We'll let you hear some of that coming up at 12:30 on Super Talk 99.7 WTN.
1: From the time of my first election in 2016, President Xi and I have forged a friendship, a truly great friendship, actually, built on mutual respect and the vital interests of our people.
2: We're best friends. 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That's why we got you a panda bear. 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
2: We got you two polar bears, and they're going to fly on your plane with you. Don't worry. They've been fed. Oh, man. So this is huge, though. They just rolled out the red carpet for I was surprised at that. I mean, it's that's an interesting thing. But the AI stuff, guys, this is the battle. The new battle front is, and we've been saying it here for a long time. I've been talking about it forever today with AI. It is AI. AI is it. There is nothing else. There has never been anything in mankind that we have created that has and will do as much as this thing will, including potentially kill us. Because all the other stuff, you know, they talk about, well, look at, you know, people freaked out about the cotton gin or the combustible engine. Yeah, but I never worried about the cotton gin rising up and deciding to destroy the world.
0: Yeah, it would only hurt you if you smoked marijuana and jumped into it.
2: Yeah, you don't want to do that. Could you imagine that? Holy moly.
4: They didn't have wood chippers back then.
2: They didn't. They didn't. They had the wood chippers the old-fashioned way. Somebody had to hit you with an axe. Yeah. Like the Lizzie Borden show. The Lizzie...
4: Did you ever see the Lizzie Borden movie with Elizabeth Montgomery?
2: Oh, that's right.
4: Did you see it?
2: Really?
4: It was... Yeah, it was... Yeah.
2: Was it, didn't the Little House and the Girl... didn't Mary do one, too?
4: I don't remember, but I do remember watching the one with Elizabeth Montgomery. Because they did a chest up shot of her, yeah. Which was just meant to imply she was naked because she was getting in the bath to wash all the blood off of her. And I was like, this movie's great.
2: Yeah, look at her. She's nice. She's very nice. Yeah, Lizzie Borden. She took an axe. Good movie, kids. Good movies. It's out now. You got to watch the Ed Gein one, too. That one's creepy.
0: Yeah, I need to watch Ed Gein.
2: So
0: the guy who played Ed Gein plays Lizzie's father in this new Lizzie Borden series by Ryan Murphy.
2: And doesn't, is it this week that American Horror Story comes out?
0: Yep. Tonight.
2: Man, that guy's busy.
0: Jennifer and I are going to watch the first episode tonight.
2: What's the best one?
0: I liked Freak Show.
2: Yeah, I was going to say, that's the one, that's the carnival one, right?
0: Right.
2: Yeah, I like that one too. That was my favorite.
4: I never watched anything but the first season because I was kind of bummed out when it turned out it was going to be an anthology type series.
2: Yeah, but it's I like that one. That was an enjoyable one. But you know what? Some of them get a little artsy. You know, I don't want to.
4: Yeah, you can tell that just from the promo materials, like the one sheets and stuff like that.
2: I want scary. I want my horror movies and stuff like or shows to be scary.
0: Horror
2: movies. Horror indeed.
0: And Ryan Murphy, boy, he does not pull back on the gore.
2: No, he doesn't. No, he doesn't. In fact, the other day there was a Collider they went through the movies that used the most amounts of gallons of blood.
0: Yeah.
2: And I think number two, they were going through, like number two used like 10,000 gallons of blood.
0: Goodness.
2: And then Evil Dead, the one in 2013, used 70,000 gallons.
4: I literally have never seen a bloodier movie than that.
2: Yeah, that was.
4: There were scenes where it was lit red, but if they hadn't been lit red, it was still red.
2: Yeah. And the other one that used a lot was Cabin in the Woods. But nothing like that. The 70,000 gallons.
0: I'm going to have to watch that 2013 Evil Dead.
2: That was a good one.
0: I like this one they did a couple of years ago. Was it Evil Dead Rise?
2: Is that the one where they were? Yeah,
4: that's the one where they're in the apartment complex.
2: The apartment complex. That one's great.
5: That was pretty bloody.
2: Woo-wee. A lot of stuff to get to today, kids. We're going to talk about stuff. She is here. AI's out of control. And Tommy Tuberville wants to put a warning out to you. And kids, you got to listen, especially if you're thinking about flying anytime soon. This actually happened. What are we doing? That's all I got to say. Chad Benson, Super Talk 99.7.
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0: WTF. I'm Ken Weaver with your top stories. Drivers, again, we've got a 5-minute delay now. It's almost a 4-mile backup, but it is moving. It's west of Nashville, going westbound on I-40. They have just cleared that crash there at the Centerville-Dixon exit. So that should be getting back up to speed shortly. In Berry Hill, we've got a crash right now. This is going to be Thompson Lane northbound at Powell Avenue and Bransford Avenue. Chinese President Xi Jinping at the White House today as part of his state visit to the U.S. for bilateral talks with President Trump.
1: President Xi, Madam Peng, thank you once again for making this historic visit and welcome to the United States of America. Thank you very much.
0: Yeah, talks expected to focus on the war with Iran, artificial intelligence, trade, critical minerals, and tensions over Taiwan. President Trump set to hold a state dinner in honor of the Chinese president after the talks. Dolly Parton's estate is in a legal battle against her nephew. Fox's Jonathan Seri has the latest.
7: A Tennessee judge has granted Dolly Parton's estate a temporary restraining order against the country legend's nephew. Brian Seaver served as Parton's head of security and is accused of threatening employees of the company Parton hired to manage her business interests after her death. According to the complaint filed in a Tennessee court, quote, he threatened that everyone needs to be worried about what I might do, and told Miss Parton's entertainment attorney, I'm not an entertainment person, I'm a killer, unquote. Seaver and his security company tell TMZ they believe the court actions, quote, are being taken in bad faith and with the intent to profit from the life of someone who willingly gave so much. In Atlanta, Jonathan Seri, Fox News.
0: That's the latest news. Weather is next. I'm Ken Weaver, WTN News.
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9: I'm WSMV4 First Alert meteorologist Melanie Layden. Another cool start this morning. Temperatures in the 60s under a cloudy sky with some mist and drizzle. High temperatures only reaching the 70s once again today. We will see cloud cover break apart late this afternoon and low temperatures falling down to the 50s overnight. Throughout the rest of this week, our highs will be back in the 80s with lows staying in the 50s.
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1: Ecken.
2: She's here. His wife is named Pong. So there's that. So I wonder how Marcia is going to take this. You know, because...
3: Because she's going to save us from the Chinese, even though the General Assembly already did.
2: Mm-hmm. Mm-hmm. And, you know, she's probably going, hey, that lady crushed all those cookies. That was a waste. I don't know why she did that. First of all, they're not even... We don't do fortunes. We took all the fortunes away when Mao was there in the little red book. You have no fortune. You work for the betterment of us. Hey, Ken.
4: Yo.
2: That whole thing with Dolly's nephew, like he's a killer. He's an arms dealer.
4: Yeah.
2: Like, what is that about?
4: I don't know, man.
2: Like, the stories that, you know, he's like, I'm a killer. I'm an arms dealer. I'm a ninja. You're like, I don't really think you are.
4: Yeah. That would be concerning.
2: Yeah. And the stuff that he, in back and forth in the text messages and emails about, you know, essentially I could get to you guys. I mean, oh, we're just. You know, we're just playing around. I don't think so. I don't. And her estate was about 450 plus million.
4: Yeah, those kind of texts, they tend to be taken very seriously.
2: As they should. Yes, Bill.
3: I was just, I thought her estate was a lot bigger than that.
2: I think it was, but I think she gave so much of it away.
3: Oh, that would make sense.
2: So she gave so
3: she's heavy much. On the philanthropy.
2: Yeah, very heavy. They said she would have had over $1 billion had she not given away as much as she did. And so
4: incredible,
2: which is incredible. But, you know, they want control. It's not just control. Everybody thinks it's the money. It's the songs, right? The publishing. It's all of those things as well as the legacy, because whoever controls it, that's a win. But his whole thing about, I'm an arms dealer? What? I thought you were her bodyguard nephew.
3: Well, he couldn't guard her unless he was able to get to some good weapons, you know.
2: I guess so. It's just sad because money gets involved and immediately people change.
3: When it's giant amounts of money like that.
2: That's why you see people, what's the thing they tell you if you win the lottery? What do you do?
4: Get a lawyer.
2: Yep. And then
3: keep your mouth shut.
2: Why is that? It's not because they're worried that, you know, you're going to change because you don't even know what's happening yet. It's the fact that everybody who's ever met you, third cousins twice removed, have a great idea for something and they've been meaning to call you.
3: And they suddenly remembered a promise that you made 30 years ago to them and you want that money.
2: Yes. Yes. Absolutely. 100%. So that's why they tell you to shush. Just be quiet. Just shush. But people don't. People don't. I mean, you know, what's the joke when you always see those, the memes? If I win the lottery, no one will know, but there may be signs, you know, and it's somebody driving a Ferrari, you know, with a tiger next to him. Bell underneath the ground. I picture your bunker being like that, what's that movie with Bruce Willis and them where they're all spies?
3: Red?
2: Yes. Where, do you remember Malkovich?
3: I saw that movie, but...
2: Malkovich, he...
3: No, that was... His place was a mess.
2: But...
3: I can't... How many times do I have to use the word luxury?
2: But here's the thing. His place was a mess because he was crazy. But remember the... To get to his place, he had an old, like, beat-up car,
3: right.
2: And he would open the trunk and walk down it.
3: Right.
2: I picture that being you.
3: No, that's too obvious.
2: No?
3: Yeah, it's just, I can't give the secrets away.
2: Can't tell you. Speaking of secrets, guys, I want everybody to hear this because, you know, next time you fly, know that Tommy Tuberville is watching out for you. Are you guys ready for this? I don't know if you are.
5: Listen to this, that many airline pilots, flight attendants, and air traffic controllers are part of the furry community. Lord help us. It's terrifying when you think about this. When you walk onto a commercial flight, it's possible that the pilot flying your plane could have a deranged fetish of dressing up like an animal. You can't make this up.
3: I wonder if he knows that some flight attendants are gay.
2: Yeah, but oh, don't tell him. Don't tell him. By the way, if you get on an airplane and you look up and you're like, oh my God, that guy's dressed like a bunny. You know what? Maybe you go, I'm gonna sit this one out. If you get on an airplane and you fly and it's normal and it's fine, and that person goes home at night and he wants to play dress up dog and pony show with his girlfriend or betrothed or whatever, who cares? Who cares? What's this have to do with anything? I'm curious.
4: Well, that's what I'm. What was the context of his?
2: A lot of it was trans stuff. All this kind of. They're trying to lump everything into you're all mentally ill.
4: Okay.
2: I don't care what you. So I should worry about that. But if you want to dress up and get whipped by somebody, yeah. Oh yeah. What about that?
3: It's such a non-issue, and for him to say that on the floor, like. That just went into the congressional record.
2: Yes.
3: And now you look like an idiot for all eternity.
2: It's just so, well, Chad, they're mentally ill. Why? Because people are kinky and weird. Who gives care?
3: You know what? That's be mentally ill on your own time.
2: When you
3: start bringing it into my world, then we'll have an issue.
4: Yes. Well, now when somebody wants an extra drink, they're going to offer the flight attendant a dog biscuit.
2: Oh, that's right. And let's not forget, too, you know how I figured out that mine was a furry? Litter box.
3: That's a telltale giveaway right there.
4: Back in the flight attendant's cabin.
2: That's right. That's right. She was sitting there talking to me. Next thing you know, somebody's humping somebody's leg. I'm like, what is going on this airplane? Yeah. Are there people out there that like to get freaky? So what? As long as it doesn't bother me because you do it in your house. Yeah, if you do it in front of the world, we got issues. Just like if a stripper comes up and does it in front of everybody. There's issues. Let everybody be themselves. What happened? Why are they so concerned with what goes on in people's private lives?
4: Now, I'm trying to figure if there was some sort of issue on a flight recently or something.
2: Yeah, I was on a flight, and next thing you know, out comes a giant rabbit. Says, I'll be your... What's up, Doc? You know, I don't... Let everybody live their life. I thought that was... What about freedom? Right? What about it?
3: Leave people alone unless they start interfering in your world.
2: Yes. But the good news is there's still no hemp out there.
3: Yeah, we're safe from that.
2: Oh, man.
4: I better not catch any hemp on an airplane.
2: No, you can't. Goodness, you better not catch any hemp on an airplane. So crazy if you do. That would be the worst. I mean, could you imagine if I was on an airplane and somebody had hemp? They were maybe had a hemp rope, and all of a sudden there's a bunny rabbit.
3: Or they have a bag made of hemp, or a dress, or something like that. Good Lord!
2: No, that person Tuberville said that out loud.
3: The capital of our country.
2: Yeah. Meanwhile, we're at war fuffling. War fuffling.
3: No, gas it hasn't prices. Gone that bad yet. It's still a kerfuffle.
2: Yeah. Gas prices up. You've got uneasiness. We have AI, who, by the way, apparently hacked Australia.
3: They deserved it.
2: They hacked Australia. Yeah. In June. It was June or July. They hacked Australia. They hacked into what is their Medicare their system. And I guess just poked around. But we can control it. It's like, I'm telling you. Going forward is one thing. We're not going backwards. We got to keep going. But we, you know, somebody's got to be able to wrangle it.
3: How is it doing this stuff with no prompts?
2: Well, because it's thinking for itself. Slowly but surely, it's thinking for itself.
3: Okay, if it's thinking for itself, what makes it go, I really need to check into Australia's Medicaid.
2: And see, the thing is, and by the way, what happens a lot of times is it will be given a prompt, and then from there, it's starting to run wild. And I don't know what prompt, like I'm sitting there going, well, what prompt would cause OpenAI's system to care about what's going on in Australia and their healthcare system?
3: Especially that. I mean, if I'm a hacker and I decide I want to hack into something, it's going to be something more sexy than Australia's Medicare system.
2: And then it took nothing, too. That was the other thing. It's all Albanese, this prime minister's like, and it didn't take anything. Well, what was it going to take? We know what Marsha's doing over here. She wants a new hip.
4: What if you couldn't get it? What if you could get some money, though?
2: A little Aussie dollars. That'd be fun. And we need to focus. And look, China's got some advantages, and we have some advantages. And we're going to go over it next hour. Like, what do we have compared to them? Because they do have some significant advantages in certain areas, especially when it comes to how they are working with AI to integrate it. We're hyper-focusing on the military side of it. And we're about 3 to 4 months ahead of them right now. But if they pulled even with us, their advantages on other things would give them an advantage. But we're still 3 to 4 months ahead of them at this moment in time. And we're ahead of them on chips, which is very important.
3: Yeah, I bet you they don't know what's going on in Australia's Medicare
2: system. No, they don't. No, they don't. I don't tell you that right now. No, they do, because they did the good old-fashioned way where they told somebody to go do it, and they did it. Oh, lordy, lordy. Coming up, Bell does sports. Bell, I want you to tell your story of your favorite sports play. You told me yesterday. I was shocked to hear that Bell had a favorite sports play.
3: You're going to have to remind me of it, because I don't remember.
2: I will remind you of it. It's the only sports play you know. We'll do that straight ahead. Chad Benson, Super Talk 99.7.
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3: All right, drivers west of Nashville, you still got stop-and-go traffic where they have cleared a crash 40 westbound right there before the Centerville-Dixon exit. In Berryhill, we've got an injury crash, Thompson Lane northbound at Powell Avenue, Bransford Avenue. President Trump welcomes Chinese President Xi Jinping to the White House. Plus, Senate Republicans fail in a bid to grant immunity to a former Fauci aide. 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
4: Is she a furry? She's not a furry. I don't need to know. Somebody said, fly the furry skies. That is so funny. Guess what, guys?
5: Now it's time for Sports with Bell. 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
7: How many touchdowns will President Trump score at Neyland Stadium?
4: Oh, Bell, so yesterday we were out there chatting, Bell and I, and after the show, I don't know how we got on the subject, and Bell says to me, that reminds me of one of my, maybe my most famous sports moment of all time.
8: Yeah, my favorite.
4: Well, what is it?
8: I think it was the finals of Wimbledon, the men's finals, and it was McEnroe versus Borg, and Borg is just shoving ace after ace down his throat. And McEnroe's being McEnroe, throwing a tantrum. That was out. You know, he's yelling at the umpire, and the umpire's like, "Back to play. I'm not listening to any of this." So he gets back. He goes back to his position on the court. Decides to back way up because after about three aces, he figures, you know, Borg's going to go for another ace, and he wants to be able to make sure he's got room to hit it. Well, instead of doing that, Borg takes his racket and underhand lobs it just over the net for another ace.
4: I forgot. Borg was just brilliant. Just brilliant.
8: He was just watching McEnroe throw that tantrum like, yeah, it's about normal.
4: Just brilliant. I love Borg. You know what you should do with Borg? You should start wearing a headband.
9: Yeah, do that, Brother Bilal.
8: No, I stopped wearing my wristbands because you were criticizing them, making fun of them, and telling people that I was, you know, off,
4: in a band,
8: off because of it. So, but if I wear the headband, I got to start wearing the wristbands again.
4: You should probably do some furry stuff too. We should all do a day of furries.
8: I should at least have a costume.
4: Oh, we should.
8: Because you never know when you're just going to decide to go full furry, and you got to have your costume.
4: That's
8: ready.
4: Right, and get on a plane and fly it around.
9: Yeah. I'm going to be a big fat bear.
4: Oh, are you? That'd be cool. Like, what would you be?
9: Well, in order to get that way, I'm going to need a lot of hot chicken.
4: Oh, yeah. I don't know what I would wear. Would I

0: Oh, beaver, badger, platypus.
1: Platypus.
0: Yay, platypus. Yay. Hey, we have football on tonight.
1: Football.
0: We got a team with seven quarterbacks, not healthy. Those are the Falcons going into Green Bay to get absolutely throttled by the Packers. That's what I'm saying. I'm going with that one tonight. Football, baby. And then, of course, President Trump going out to Neyland this weekend. College game day is going to be there.
1: Traffic is going to be something in Knoxville.
0: Just people were saying yesterday, there's like two roads in.
1: There is.
0: Every place, when you go, when I went to watch the World Cup in 94, the Rose Bowl is where they have the final and everything.
1: Right.
0: There's two roads into the Rose Bowl, and you park, and you go through neighborhood, and you park on a golf course. So when we finished the semifinal game, we sat there and juggled a soccer ball for 3 hours.
1: Oh, yeah.
0: Because there was nothing else you could do.
1: Yeah, I mean, the game that Jennifer and I went to, the Oklahoma game that Jennifer and I went to last season, we sat in the parking garage after the game for an hour before we actually got to the road to get off campus.
0: Yes. That's insane. That's not what... To me, that right there, when I was younger, it was fine. Now... The thought of going, anything that happens at that game is ruined by the fact that I've got to wait in line that long. I hate parking. I do.
1: And here's the thing. This game is an 11, or rather a 12 o'clock kickoff, 12 o'clock Middle Tennessee time. Folks better get there probably tonight.
0: Yeah, you should probably get. Yeah, well, you know they're going to start lining up tomorrow. Because you've got the college game day. Because how many people have shown up for just game day?
1: Oh, whole bunch.
0: Baby. Coming up, hour number two of the program. Was a mystery solved? A mystery 44-ish years in the making? Chad Benson shows. We talk 98.7.
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1: 1 o'clock on the dot. I'm Ken Weaver with your top stories. Got the full forecast coming up in 5 minutes. Chinese President Xi Jinping arriving at the White House today as part of his state visit to the U.S. for bilateral talks with President Trump.
4: We will also discuss pressing issues concerning security, technology, and superintelligence, SI. The decisions we make in these areas today can promote peace and prosperity for decades and decades to come.
1: Yeah, they're going to talk about trade as well. President Trump going to hold a state dinner in honor of the Chinese president after the talks. Some lawmakers have criticized the president's decision to invite his Chinese counterpart and have urged the president not to make concessions to China. Fox's Aisha Hasnai has more from the White House.
5: The president has been facing some criticism for this very warm welcome to the CCP's president. That's because of the Iranian conflict. That continues, and China is the biggest buyer, biggest customer of Iranian oil. And so far, the U.S. has not sanctioned Chinese banks. And that's a problem for some China hawks on the Hill, including Republicans. The other issue is artificial intelligence, and we are in anticipating that the two countries will announce some kind of an agreement today to create a Cold War era direct AI hotline. Think of it like a red phone for when AI might threaten national security.
1: Yeah, a bunch of U.S. tech leaders set to attend that state dinner tonight. Senate Republicans failing to grant immunity to an ex-staffer for former director of the National Institute of Allergy and Infectious Diseases, Dr. Anthony Fauci. Fox's Bill Malusian is on Capitol Hill with more.
6: Senate Republicans say they've got a whole lot of evidence that this former Fauci aide was destroying government emails on Fauci's behalf. That's why they want her sworn testimony and why they wanted to offer her immunity for that testimony. But the resolution to offer immunity to that Fauci aide had to have a two-thirds vote to pass. It ended up failing along party lines. Eight Republicans voted yes, seven Democrats voted no, with six of those Democrats voting no by proxy because they weren't there. Committee Chairman Rand Paul says that because this former Fauci staffer is taking what he describes as the hard road here by not answering questions in her subpoena, he is going to refer this matter to the Department of Justice.
1: U.S. health regulators could soon endorse the use of a certain blood test to detect cancers.
7: Your doctor may soon be able to use a simple blood test to find out if you may have certain types of cancer. The U.S. Food and Drug Administration's advisory panel voted 7-2 in favor of using the Galeri blood test test, results of that test alone don't confirm a cancer diagnosis, but it can signal a physician to the presence of certain tumors in patients ages 50 or older. A positive result would then require further testing to determine whether or not the patient has cancer. The test is not yet fully approved by the FDA. Eben Brown, Fox News.
1: 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Weather's next. I'm Ken Weaver, WTN News.
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10: I'm WSMV4 First Alert Meteorologist Melanie Layden. Cooler today with temperatures only reaching the upper 70s this afternoon. We are going to see a lot of stubborn cloud cover, some mist and drizzle possible, but overall mostly dry. The clouds will break apart later today, letting in some late day sunshine. Clearing skies tonight with lows falling down to the 50s. We'll see more sun tomorrow with highs back in the lower 80s.
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0: Happy, cool outside Thursday. Gorgeous, beautiful, cloud cover. What are we going to get to our high today? What are we thinking? Maybe 80? Maybe. I'll take that every day of the week. Just beautiful outside. Nice. Getting ready for the winter that's going to come here soon. That's going to bring tons of snow and ice. That's going to cause, because we don't have to worry, though, because NES cutting down the tree. Oh, they're not cutting down any trees?
11: You're useless, Teresa.
0: Man, you do not like her.
11: That woman is incompetent and should be fired.
0: How do you really feel?
11: That she's incompetent and should be fired.
0: That's good. That's good. So already NES came out and said, hey, we're falling behind on the whole tree thing. So just let you guys know that. And with the giant super El Nino rolling on in, supercharged. Get ready for it.
11: I'm sure they have enough telephone poles now, too.
0: Well, they don't
11: think
0: have.
11: I think they bought the 5-foot ones in bulk.
0: Did they? Stapling them together. So be prepared. It's going to be a... It's going to be an interesting winter, no doubt. We're going to get snow. Know that.
11: Let's not call it winter. Let's call it furry costume weather.
0: Oh, the furries. A lot of people chiming in on what they would wear as their furry costume. Several people said they were going to go as foxes.
11: Can you be an extinct animal?
0: Yeah.
11: Like I could be a woolly mammoth?
0: Yeah. I mean, you know, okay. You could be Snoopy. I didn't play Snoopy. When I worked at Knott's Berry Farm, I was Charlie Brown. So I had to wear that costume. I don't really think that counts as a furry.
11: No. So, it's got to be an animal.
0: Yeah, I was Charlie Brown. And for, and I did it in the summer. I just want to let you guys know that the smell of the soup, not the greatest.
11: Did they not wash those on the regular?
0: Dude, you weren't washing these things. You could, because you couldn't, because it was all like metal.
11: Oh, okay.
0: So you're getting into these things. And the cool thing was the head had a small fan and they regulate. We could only be, we'd work for 30 minutes and then we'd have 30 minutes backstage because it was just too hot. But that, so that's not a furry. So I can't be Charlie Brown. But you can be anything you want. You went woolly mammoth. Ken went beaver.
1: No, I went
0: bear.
1: Bear.
0: What kind of bear?
1: Fat bear.
0: Fat bear. Oh, it's Fat Bear Week, too.
1: Yeah. I need to watch that.
0: We got to go over our picks. We'll do that later. So I don't know if you guys, do you remember the Tylenol murders?
1: I do.
11: Oh, yeah, absolutely. Where they were taking Tylenol off the shelf.
0: Yes.
11: And you were able to open the box and open the bottle back then. Mm-hmm. There was no protective seal or anything.
0: Yes.
11: And the person was taking the capsules, pouring out the Tylenol and putting cyanide in them and then refilling them, putting them back on the shelf.
0: Well, nobody was ever arrested. One guy was arrested because he tried to blackmail Johnson & Johnson. For $1 million. And if you guys don't remember, 7 people died in the space of a few days. Nobody was ever arrested for the actual crime. They think they've ID'd somebody who may be it. His name is Dr. Matthew Francis Butkowski. I'm probably saying that wrong. For years, he was just known as the Wanderer. He killed himself in a church in Idaho.
1: Yeah, like 3 months after.
0: After. He was a chemist and he got fired from he was an odd dude, but he made his own cyanide. And people said months before the murders and the poisonings happened, he tried to take the pills that, you know, you could take those ones. And he tried to get a whole bunch of those and they wouldn't give them to him at the pharmacy. And people were wondering why, because he was telling everybody,
11: capsules.
0: Yeah.
11: Okay.
0: I know how you could do this. I know how we could do. I want to try something for an experiment. And he started talking about that before. They found a note that was weird. They didn't know who he was until just a few days ago. And on top of that, they also said that he had been to Chicago. When, though, they couldn't quite put it because there was pictures and there was maps drawn out everywhere. But he had, they also found him because he had taken cyanide. That he had cyanide pills on him and 19.
11: That's how he killed himself?
0: Yeah. So they're investigating.
11: When did he kill himself?
0: A couple months after, like 1982.
11: And it's taken him this long to name him as a person of interest?
0: Well, that it took him this long to find out who he was. He was just, they called him. They didn't, nobody, there was nothing on him. They
1: no
0: just
1: ID
0: called
1: him, or anything.
0: They called him the wandering Idahoan or something. They didn't even know who he was or where he was from.
11: Wow.
0: Which is weird, right?
11: Maybe he didn't mean to kill people and he's just trying to throw himself some new trade.
0: Maybe. I don't know. But, God, because I was 11 when that happened. And there's some things you remember and I was terrified. Like, I don't even want to take kids' aspirin, you know? It was that weird because it was just 7 people. It was a brother. His wife and her brother-in-law, that all, like 3 of them died in one night kind of thing.
11: I remember people being terrified and like they were talking about throwing out the pills, you know, just to be safe.
0: Yeah.
11: And that's when I think within weeks, who owns Tylenol?
0: So Johnson, it was Johnson & Johnson.
11: Johnson & Johnson had altered the boxes and the bottles. So that they had protective packaging on them.
0: Yes.
11: And now everything is done that way because of this.
0: Now you have to unscrew it, take off that thing that you can never get fully off, and then put your hand in there and take out 16 pounds of cotton. And remember, they couldn't figure out how they got it in there.
11: And they also started using stronger, more adhesive glue so that when you rip the box open, you had to literally rip it open. It wasn't like you were going to be able to glue it back and make it look like it was still, you know, fresh.
0: Yes, yes. They said there was all kinds of issues, too. The manufacturing Tylenol distributed warnings to hospitals and distributors halted Tylenol production and advertising. Other incidents included strychnine added to Tylenol bottles in California.
11: Yeah, I remember hearing some stories about, I want to say two or three copycats.
0: Yeah, there was 31 million bottles that were destroyed. It cost them at the time $100 million, which equivalent is about $350 million in today's money. So that was, oh, what a horrible way to go, too. But, you know, I was thinking today, okay, so we still don't really know who Jack the Ripper is. That was weird. You know, there's a lot of theories. Nobody knows who D.B. Cooper is, but everybody wants to say it's this person or that person. And this
11: Well, they think they figured out who D.B. Cooper was.
0: But they've always think they figured it out.
11: Did you know there was a quote-unquote copycat hijacking a couple of months after? And they think that it was this guy just trying to do a second one.
0: Yes. So, and you know what's funny, though? Like with D.B. Cooper, everybody kind of wanted him to think. The romantic thing about D.B. Cooper is we all want to think he got away with it. Like, he lived happily. He was just a guy that was disgruntled, pissed off at the world, getting back, the Robin Hood type character, that he bought a little house, that he kept most of the money. He laid quiet forever and then passed. We want that kind of romanticism for somebody like that. Because he didn't hurt anybody, and everybody said, oh, he was cordial, he was nice. He was like the, you know, it's kind of like Butch Cassidy and the Sundance Kid, right? When everybody talked about, oh, they were all nice, they were good, they didn't do anything.
11: Yeah, and his costume was basically looking normal, looking so average. The only thing about him that would have restricted getting an idea of what he looked like was his sunglasses.
0: Yes.
11: Which he, oddly enough, left on for the whole flight.
0: My kids, when we watched that D.B. Cooper thing that came out last year on Netflix, my kids were most shocked about the fact that you could walk up to the airport, to the agent, purchase a ticket, and then get on an airplane. Nobody asking
11: any security.
0: No security. Nobody asking any questions. Nobody asking for any ID. Nothing. Just here you go. You want to go somewhere? Have fun. That to them was because they've only ever known being stuck at the airport, having to go through 90,000 things. Because that's what we do here. We will see, though, if this guy is it. We will see. It's just fascinating, though, the fact that I remember that as a kid, like the Atlanta child murders.
11: Yeah, that was another huge story at the time.
0: Yeah. What was like Wackadoo's name?
11: He was a teacher, wasn't he?
0: Was he a teacher? And was he also worked in radio. But he
11: and I remember it being a big, big deal that he was a black man because statistically speaking, the profile of a serial killer is most of the time white.
0: Yes. Yeah, very much so. Most of the time white. I mean, have you seen, like, this would be something you guys would like, especially Ken. That's why you love. Have you seen Mindhunters, Ken?
1: I have not.
0: That show's great. It's set in the like late 60s, early 70s. And this is when the FBI, they have this small little group, these two guys and this psychologist who they're the ones who start to build what it is that a serial killer is. And they're the ones who become the profilers of what you're looking for. And they go around and all they do is interview all these serial killers, which is creepy. I mean, you know, they're just, but when you think about, you know, how they build it. And like you said, the whole thing with the Atlanta child murderers is he was black. Although California had one too. What was his name? The guy that was the sleeper. He was black. He killed a lot. So, you know, it's fascinating. Crime is, you know what? We've turned it into entertainment, but it is fascinating. And I'm not talking about like with D.B. Cooper, it's the lore of D.B. Cooper. Because he jumps out of an airplane in the middle of the night with, what, $200,000? And did he get away with it? Did he not? They found only a little bit of money. I think a portion of the parachute They never found any body. So you're like, and he got away with it. You know what would suck is if you lost all the money. That's no fun.
11: Well, I don't know how long ago it was. It wasn't like, you know, 25 years ago. Within, I think, the last 5 years, they found some of the money in a baggie next to a river.
0: Yeah.
11: And it had deteriorated, but the serial numbers matched.
0: Yeah. Little kid found some originally. Yeah. So, but there's just that lore of stuff with stuff like that and some stuff that sticks with you. So we'll see if this guy is it. President Xi is in town doing Xi things as he does. He's hanging out with the Trumpster. You know, they're talking about stuff. Listen to God, he's got such a powerfully strong voice.
9: I am visiting the United States at President Trump's invitation to carry on our friendship, expand cooperation, and promote the well-being of both our peoples.
0: There you go. I didn't know he sounded like that.
11: Kind of high pitch.
0: It is. I can't believe it. I wish they would do something like that. Give them cool voices. You know?
11: Well, it'll get to the point where they won't need an actual translator. They'll just use an AI box and it'll use his real voice.
0: Yeah. They have those now.
11: Do they?
0: You can get those like hearing aid Google things that you can put on. And so when somebody's talking to you, that translates straight for you.
11: And uses their voice? So that's the cool part of it to me.
0: Yeah.
11: Is that it would actually sound like them.
0: Oh, I want them to be. They should do cartoon characters and stuff. Would that be hilarious? Just something that is hilarious. Like
11: yeah, goofy.
0: Just something. Hey, guys, it's me, President Xi.
11: Oh. Just sound like Shaggy or Scooby.
0: Oh, that'd be hilarious, lads. Hilarious indeed. We'll talk a bit about that. We're also going to talk about AI. How advanced is China's AI compared to ours? Where's our advantage? Where's their advantage? We'll talk a little bit about that. A bunch of other good things on the way. And a story that is so bizarre and awful. And you think to yourself, what, just like anything else, was there nobody there that thought this isn't a good idea? Apparently not. Chad Benchito, Super Talk 99.7.
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1: China's president at the White House. U.S. Senate expected to spend much of today voting on amendments to the Protect College Sports Act. And a NASCAR Hall of Famer is stepping away from public life. 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
0: Oh, we're going to get that sports bill. Is there furries playing? It's not furries playing. I'm not watching it.
1: No furries.
0: Oh, man. That's not good, man. I'll tell you what. This is the... I don't know how many bills they have out there for this one, the sports bill. I just know they're trying, like everything, that the toothpaste is out of that tube right there, too. You think you're going to tell kids they can't make money? You're not going to be able to control it. You just can't. The whole thing is like everything. It's can you contain it? That's a big deal. Can you contain it? Can you not contain it? And there needs to be something done with the, it's just, it's not even about how much somebody can make. It's just, do we know what the, you know, parameters are here? Do we have an understanding of what it is? So make as much as you want in this box. It's the fear of going outside of it. And then the other thing is too, with that, one of the things I've seen in both the bills that have been out there is you can transfer one time.
1: Yeah.
0: That's a big deal.
1: That's the part that bothers me is these kids who think they should be starting somewhere, commit to a school, and then after the season, they just jump back into the portal to go to another one.
0: Yeah, or even if they are starting somewhere. Right?
1: That like, too, yeah.
0: What's his name at Tennessee that I can never pronounce his name, that then went to UCLA because his dad thought it was a better, you know.
1: Oh, yeah, Nico Iemaliava.
0: I was going to say Iemaliava, whatever it was. But yes, him. Why? And he's somewhere else, right? Isn't he at Oregon?
1: I think he went to UCLA.
0: Yeah, but didn't he just jump to Oregon?
1: I don't know.
0: Those are the things that drive me crazy. Right? You go somewhere and you're there for, and sometimes you're not even there for a portion of the season. You drop out after the third or fourth game because you don't want to lose any of your eligibility, and you jump straight into the portal and wait. And then you have agents who are telling you, hey, I can get you an extra $500,000 if you come to UCLA and you're playing on a team. I think you should have to commit for 2 years and then, you know, like anything. Now, if your coach leaves, I think you should be able to leave. But you shouldn't be able to follow your coach.
1: Yeah, Iemaliava is still at UCLA.
0: Is he?
1: Yeah.
0: Yeah, UCLA. You've seen women are hot though. So there
1: the Bruins.
0: The Bruins. they've never really been a big football school.
1: Football.
0: They did have a basketball team
1: they
0: one
1: had
0: time.
1: A heck
0: that
1: of
0: won.
1: A basketball program.
0: Yes. Wooden put them on the map. Somebody like Wooden in today's world, you know, you go back and you look, you think, how would they have handled Bobby? How would Bobby Knight have handled NIL?
1: Oh, he'd have been fired.
0: Yeah.
1: Well, I guess he was fired, wasn't he?
0: He was fired, but he would have been, I mean, could you imagine him having to go into the portal? I mean, that's the problem with Clemson, right? Because what's his name doesn't want to go into the portal.
1: No, he doesn't have anything to do with the portal.
0: Yeah. Well, then you know what? This is where the world is. So you can either adapt or you die. And he's dying, football-wise. Same thing with, like, you know, you look at all those old coaches, Woody Hayes and all those kind of guys. Could you imagine these guys having to deal with that stuff today? No. So I hope they get something done, but they shouldn't limit what the kids could make.
1: No, because I'm telling you, man, football is bringing in a lot of money for those schools.
0: Yeah. Oh.
1: And some of these kids, I mean, not all of these kids, the vast majority of the kids are not NFL material.
0: No.
1: But the ones that are, I mean, they're risking what could be a lucrative life to play college ball.
0: Yeah. You know, I mean, we've seen it over the last several years, too. Nobody, unless it's a national championship game, you're not playing in any bowl game.
1: Yeah, I truly think that the conference championships are going to go away.
0: Yeah, I could see that.
1: Because, I mean, think about it. Yeah, you're playing for a championship. You know, the Big Ten has won, like, what, the last three natties?
0: Yeah.
1: You know, just what if one of those teams were to lose one of their key players?
0: Well, remember Florida State lost their quarterback, and they were undefeated, but they didn't go to the playoffs.
1: Yeah.
0: Because their quarterback, they weren't going to go to the playoffs. Why? Because their quarterback was the reason they were there. And like you said, all you need to do is lose one of those guys. And they're putting their life at risk as far as their livelihood. Oh, man. You guys don't have to worry about your quarterback.
1: No, we're not going to have to worry about that, I don't think. But you're going to have to worry about our defense. We're going to run back seven fumbles.
0: Yeah, your defense is so good. But you guys just better punt and kick.
11: For those of you that were watching on the stream, it crashed, but I finally got it restarted. So if you want to go back to YouTube or whatever platform you were watching on, the stream is back up.
1: Yeah. That's way to go, Brother Bilal.
0: Yeah, it tends to break all the time. Sometimes I notice that, like, you go look at the lives, and it's like we have 2 minutes, 45 seconds, 8 minutes, 11 minutes. It's like you have to add them all up.
11: Well, today's show is going to be at least two files.
0: There you guys go, kids. There you guys go. Coming up. A weird story, a horrible story, and another one of those things where was nobody paying attention. Nobody at this place said, guys, we can't allow this. We can't allow this. Talk about that straight ahead. Chad Benson, Super Talk 97.
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1: On the dot, I'm Ken Weaver with your top stories. Got the full forecast coming up in 5 minutes. Chinese President Xi Jinping at the White House today as part of his state visit to the U.S. Speaking through a translator ahead of their bilateral talks, the Chinese president called for greater cooperation between the two countries while still allowing for competition.
4: It should be a race of catching up with one another, not a wrestle in which one either wins or loses. China and the United States must hold the line of no conflict and no confrontation between us.
1: Talks expected to focus on the war with Iran, artificial intelligence, trade, critical minerals, tensions over Taiwan. President Trump set to hold a state dinner in honor of the Chinese president after the talks today. U.S. Senate's expected to spend much of today voting on amendments to the Bipartisan Protect College Sports Act, legislation aimed at creating national rules for college athlete compensation and NIL rights. Meanwhile, U.S. Senator and gubernatorial candidate Marsha Blackburn's criticizing Democrats who skipped a Senate Judiciary Subcommittee hearing yesterday on transgender athletes competing in girls and women's sports.
16: It is so disrespectful of the 3 million high school and college female athletes that they would not even show up to have a discussion. How do we protect them?
1: Meanwhile, committee ranking members, Senator Dick Durbin of Illinois, accused Republicans of overlooking other issues affecting female athletes. Durbin also warned that restrictions on transgender participation could lead to invasive inspections of girls and women. NASCAR Hall of Famer Darrell Waltrip stepping away from public life after being diagnosed with frontotemporal degeneration, or FTD, complicated by possible chronic traumatic encephalopathy. The 79-year-old and his family say the condition is likely related to injuries suffered during his racing career. Waltrip, famous for winning 84 Cup Series races and 3 NASCAR championships before becoming one of the sport's most recognizable broadcasters. That's the latest news. Weather's next. I'm Ken Weaver, WTN News.
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10: I'm WSMV4 First Alert meteorologist Melanie Layden. Cooler today with temperatures only reaching the upper 70s this afternoon. We are going to see a lot of stubborn cloud cover, some mist and drizzle possible, but overall mostly dry. The clouds will break apart later today, letting in some late day sunshine. Clearing skies tonight with lows falling down to the 50s. We'll see more sun tomorrow with highs back in the lower 80s.
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0: I'm fascinated by a movie that's coming out. Do you guys remember Elizabeth Holmes?
1: Hi, everybody.
2: Yeah.
0: Was it Theranos? So before she went to jail, they did a documentary, and it's getting ready to come out. And it's just, she's still creepy.
3: You really feel you did nothing wrong?
4: I did not.
3: So where did things get lost? Like, how are you where you are right now?
4: I wish I knew, you know? I don't know. I don't feel like I understand that.
3: So I know you guys invited me to stay here. Does any part of you worry about me being here 24/7?
4: I don't think so.
3: Well, what if I see something that makes you look bad?
4: I think this is the moment in time to capture this story before I'm gone.
5: Tell him of in that first conversation.
3: Before or after that she revealed she was the founder of Theranos?
5: Probably before.
3: I mean, weren't you worried she was sort of scamming you?
5: 100%, but what did she have to gain from me?
3: Well, isn't your family rich?
5: Yeah, I think that there's like a lot of different levels of wealth.
4: I mean, it took me a really long time to be okay with letting someone see me cry.
0: I'm just going to tell you, she is creepy AF.
2: Yes.
0: I'm like, she doesn't blink.
2: She may be a sociopath.
0: She is. She, you know what? That right there. Do you remember how crafted everything was? She wore the turtleneck because she was a big admirer of Steve Jobs, and then she changed her voice to sound like this. And then her and that sunny guy. You know what her problem was? You robbed the wrong people. You can rob mom and pop. They look the other way. I mean, you know, they do. You know who you can't rob? Other rich people. And so she got 11.25 years in order to pay back $435 million. I don't know if that's going to happen. But she, as they announced yesterday, she's going to go to a halfway house next August. They've got two kids. And he's wealthy. His family's big time into the restaurant business in New York. They're wealthy. But you are right. She is a sociopath. Talk about a manipulator. He even asked in the thing, he goes, how do I know you're not lying? She goes, I'm not. And you could just look and go, you're not blinking again. You're not blinking.
2: Yeah.
6: I don't know how I got here. Really?
0: Yeah.
6: Really?
0: I love I don't think I did anything wrong. I still don't figure out how, what are we?
6: Why is fraud criminal?
0: What? Most of the stuff kind of worked. And when you watch, if you guys
7: they gave willingly.
0: Yes, they did. Because you were talking about that blood test thing, you know, for the cancers. I mean, yeah. That was the thing they were going for. That you take this one blood test would tell you everything.
2: Yeah.
0: Everything. And she was on the cover of Forbes. She was the youngest self-made female billionaire of all time before all the hot chicks figured out that they could sell their makeup companies for $1 billion. And, I mean, she stole from the wrong people. And none of it worked, too. That was it. None of it worked. And they just kept lying. You see, if you invest, you know, you give. Rich people don't care about losing their money like that. I'll give you 10 million bucks if I've got 200 million because my goal is I'm getting in early enough that if it works, you're going to make me another $200 million. And if I lose it, I got more. But you lied to me and I don't like that.
6: What do you mean I lied to you?
0: And it was a cult too. Oh man, it was crazy. Crazy. So that's an interesting thing. If you have a chance to see, first of all, go watch the original Theranos on HBO if you have a chance. Oh God. She's so weird. Speaking of weird, now this next story is a little queasy and it's a little off-putting, and I'm letting you guys know that because I don't want anybody bitching, because yesterday the word wiener or penis came on the radio and somebody freaked out about that. All because of Neil Sedaka. No word if Neil's attacked that lady in Wisconsin on a bus. What with him being dead and all. But this story is awful.
8: Alexander and Natalia Yeremeyev brought their 8-month-old son, Michael, to a religious retreat in Salem, Oregon. Michael was born with health conditions and spent most of his young life at Seattle Children's Hospital. But one late night in Salem in September 2024, the boy had trouble breathing and was rushed to Salem Hospital, where he tragically died.
9: They had clearly just been through the worst moment of their lives. They had just lost their son. They're out of town. They didn't know what to do, and the hospital failed them in their absolute worst moment.
0: Absolute worst moment. They failed them. Their kid, sick, they bring it to the hospital. Their kid passes away. They're not in their hometown. Well, what do you do with the little baby, the body? Just hand it back to him, tell him you guys can drive it home.
8: What followed, according to a $10 million lawsuit, went far beyond grief. The parents say hospital staff told them hiring a funeral home to transport their baby back home to Seattle was too expensive, instructing them to take their son's body in their personal car instead. Their attorney, Anna Brunkenhofer, says she's never heard a case like this before.
9: This is a hospital. It's an emergency department. Unfortunately, death is something that they are accustomed to and that they deal with. They should have had procedures and protocols in place to assist the Yeremeyevs while they were dealing with literally the worst moment of their lives. And instead, what they did is they just compounded their grief by essentially telling them that they were on their own in this.
0: Could you imagine that? Sorry your kid died. By the way, we've wrapped it up and gave it back to you. Here you go. You're on your own. Good luck on your 4-hour or whatever drive back to where you're going. Oh, don't worry, though. Our doctor scribbled on a piece of paper that you guys didn't do anything to the child. That is insane. Once again, we ask the question, whether it's somebody who's ridiculous when it comes to advertising and they put something out there that's stupid, is there nobody inside of an area that thinks maybe this isn't a good idea? Maybe this is not the right thing to do. You know, like, Ken, I heard you guys talking the other day, you and Jackson, when you're nincompoops, with Jackson's nincompoop about the lady who had died.
10: Yeah.
0: And they tried to replace her body with somebody else's.
10: Yeah, the family's loved one was going to be cremated, but after the service. But they mistakenly cremated her before the service and just rolled somebody else out there.
0: And nobody thought they won't know.
10: They won't know.
0: Could you? And I've been to some weird funerals. We've all been to some weird funerals. But nobody thought, they're going to probably know that's not their mama.
10: They probably know that, yeah.
0: Yeah, especially because you put her in their clothes, but she's coming over to put on her favorite wig and eyelashes.
10: Right. And fingernails.
0: They've met. I am amazed at how bad some places get it. And then they try to cover it up and it just goes worse.
10: Yeah.
0: It just gets worse. That whole thing, too, because I heard you guys laughing about, because it's the death isn't funny.
10: The lady died, but
0: she didn't die because of the funeral home.
10: Right.
0: They just screwed up.
10: And it's terrible what happened to that family.
0: Yeah. Man.
10: I mean,
0: you know,
10: but man. Yeah, it's like, just cop to it. Just admit it. Don't make it worse.
0: So, yeah.
10: I mean, think about the family of the cadaver that they used.
0: Yeah. And think about this, too. What if they would have actually buried her? I was thinking about that. People would be going to her grave for years, and they would be putting flowers on not their mother's grave. The name is, but still.
10: Right.
0: And what did they do with the other? Now, and we never even heard what happened to the other family.
10: Right.
0: Oh.
10: You got to shut that place down.
0: Yeah, you do. What'd they say? They think that the toe tag fell off?
10: Yeah, they said it got wet somehow and fell off.
0: But nobody wanted to call and go, hey, can one of you guys come by? There's two people here. We're not sure who's who.
10: We are not sure which one is which.
0: Yeah. That would be the smart thing to do.
10: Well, just go ahead and cremate that one, and then we'll just figure it out afterward.
0: And again, nobody's in the room thinking that they're not going to, oh, we're going to get away with this. This is going to be fine. We're totally, we got this. We do. We've got this. What do you mean she's coming over? She's going to do what?
10: Exactly.
0: Nobody. To look at a family and say, sorry, your kid died here. Take it home. Oh, don't worry. We scribbled on a piece of paper. So you should be totally fine if you get pulled over. I couldn't even. They said that that poor little kid, they had to clean the back of the seats because obviously all the stuff that had happened. Nobody thought, not one person in that place went, no, this is not what we do.
10: Mm-hmm.
0: It amazes me how. And people screw up, too. This is the thing. You come out and you tell everybody, we screwed up.
10: Yeah.
0: You know, we're sorry. On accident, you know what? We got it wrong. We accidentally cremated your mother. That was not something we wanted to do. We're going to refund your money. We apologize for that. We're going to give her a great urn. We'll give you guys the service, the whole nine yards. We apologize. And instead, you're just like, yeah, put her out there. We'll see if they...
10: Yeah,
0: we'll
10: see if they recognize her.
0: Man, could you imagine the screaming and yelling coming out of that place?
10: Oh,
0: I would have, I mean, that's insane. Insane. And, you know, to send a couple home with their kid who's passed away and you bundle it up and just kind of hand it back to them. Sorry.
10: It's terrible.
0: Have a good drive back to Seattle. I hope you don't get pulled over, but if you did, we've scribbled on a piece of paper that says that you didn't do anything to the child.
10: Just make sure you don't let it get wet.
0: Yes. Yeah. And it was nobody. And you're at a hospital, too. A hospital where somebody's like, hey, we've dealt with dead bodies before. Maybe it's best that we handle this and not send them on their way completely distraught. Oh, Lord. Jeez. Oh, but I tell you what, to be a fly on the wall with that family found out that their mom was.
10: Yeah.
0: It's just.
10: I bet you that was something.
0: Yeah, I bet you. And you know what? That place will probably be fined like $5,000 and still be allowed to stay in business. Hey, look, we get it right most of the time. Like, nobody's ever come here and got up and left. There's that. Oh, Lordy. Coming up, our buddy, the one and only Rodney, has got some solid information for you. Motivation on a gorgeous day like today. We'll do that straight ahead. Chad Benson, Super Talk 99.7.

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3: My assumption is he's talking to himself for the most part.
2: Yeah, some of them left.
4: Yeah.
3: Yep. Justifying the war with Iran. Let's do this. More war. More war. We can do more war. Come on, America. You're with us in this. Enough of that sadness. How about some motivation from Rodney?
4: Do you feel like you're just going through the motions and you're just showing up to be showing up? Well, congratulations. That's part of success, is just showing up and doing the stuff. So just keep doing the stuff. Okay, have a super freaking awesome day and stuff. Okay, bye.
2: Super freaking awesome.
3: Super. My mom used to always say this. Half of life's success is just showing up every day. You'd be surprised how many people don't show up. And then you're like, wow, she's right. A lot of people don't show up. It's just about getting out there and doing it again and again, Bell. We're just trying to motivate you. Need a little motivation.
5: I'm motivated.
3: Are you?
5: Very.
3: What does motivate you?
5: I'm very food and money driven.
3: Yeah, but you're not greedy.
5: Yeah, I can be.
3: Well, everybody can be greedy, but you're not greedy like you know, there's people out there that are, you know, they'll do anything to get a buck. You're not that.
5: Elizabeth Holmes?
3: Yeah. She got a lot of bucks.
5: She got a whole lot.
3: Could you imagine that? She's got a $435 million she's got to pay back.
5: That's going to take a minute.
3: That's going to take a while.
2: Once she gets out, she'll just rip off some more billionaires.
3: Oh, I can't believe you would say that to me.
2: I don't know what you're talking about.
3: I don't know. God, her voice, that was so weird.
5: And it was fake.
3: Yeah. And people who knew her go, she never talked like that. She never acted like that. It was all crafted. She crafted an image. And I just remember her being on, I think it was on Forbes or one of those. And, you know, it's kind of got that sepia thing and she's cross-armed and she's got her thing, you know, and because everybody loved her. Everybody did. She was doing all those. She was every interview you could get, and it was all fake. It was all crafted. And I don't think she started out. Here's the problem. She started out with the right idea, but then the money got too big. And then she started to panic, and she realized she had to keep everything going in hopes that she would pull it off.
5: You got to produce results.
3: I don't think she went into it thinking, I'm going to go rob a whole bunch of people. Just like, Madoff, right? Madoff. And see, Madoff did, you know, what he did too. How did he get caught? He got caught because he stole from the wrong people. It's like, you don't steal from the mob. You don't steal from other billionaires. But Madoff didn't start out that way. He started to struggle in his trading and stuff. And then he started panicking and didn't want to lose clients. So he started raising money and giving them fake stuff. It happens. But Rodney, he never lets us down. Even with his 9 and 8 and a half toes, he's still in the hospital, hopefully getting out.

0: soon. Hopefully getting out soon. By the way, that couple is suing the hospital for $10 million. That was just, it's an awful story.
1: What do you think they settle for? Five?
0: I don't know if they settle for that much. They probably settle for some, but not that much. I want to know what's going on over here at Ascension. I want to know, St. Thomas, I want to know what that's going to look like. How much is that going to cost? Them. That's going to be a lot. You know who else is interesting? We should talk about it next hour. How much is Magic Mountain going to have to pay for all of those riders who have brain damage from riding the X2? Over 100 riders have had some sort of incident because of it. And you're thinking, geez, how fast does it go? It's not about the speed. It's also about what it does. But it's about the good stuff. G is here. Not here. That'd be funny if he was here. We'll talk a bit about that. AI, a bunch of other things. Chip Enzo, Super Talk 99.7.
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4: 2 o'clock on the dot. I'm Ken Weaver with your top stories. Got the full forecast coming up in 5 minutes. Israeli Prime Minister Benjamin Netanyahu addressing the UN General Assembly. The Prime Minister vowed to continue standing against Iran.
5: We will continue to defend our state. We will continue to win because we have no other choice.
4: Well, several UN delegations left the room before the prime minister started speaking. Iran's president claimed his country's been the victim of terrorism during his own address to the UN Wednesday, but that his country has resisted attacks from the U.S. and Israel. Chinese President Xi Jinping arriving at the White House today as part of his state visit to the U.S. Speaking through a translator ahead of their bilateral talks, the Chinese president says the two countries should reach an agreement about AI.
6: Both China and the United States are leading nations in artificial intelligence. We have both the capability and responsibility to develop and manage AI for good, and ensure that the development of AI is always under human control and serves the well-being of the people.
4: Yeah, in addition to AI, talks will also focus on the war with Iran, trade, critical minerals, tensions over Taiwan. And Fox's Lucas Tomlinson says this state visit comes amid China's military buildup.
7: Pentagon says China's in the midst of a massive nuclear expansion with its arsenal on track to surpass 1,000 warheads by 2030, including expanding missile silo fields in the western part of the country, similar to what the U.S. has in North Dakota, Montana, and Wyoming. The U.S. military currently deploys about 1,550 warheads, 70% of those beneath the sea aboard ballistic missile submarines. Today, China boasts the largest navy in the world, and the U.S. Navy is half the size it was during the Cold War.
4: U.S. Senate expected to spend much of today debating and voting on changes to the bipartisan Protect College Sports Act, a bill designed to establish nationwide rules for college athlete pay, name, image, and likeness rights. Meanwhile, Tennessee U.S. Senator and gubernatorial candidate Marsha Blackburn's criticizing Michigan Democratic Senate candidate Abdul El-Sayed's push for Medicare for All, as El-Sayed faces Republican Mike Rogers in one of the nation's most competitive U.S. Senate races. Blackburn made the comments during an appearance on Fox News, the Faulkner Focus.
8: When you put the government in charge of your health care, they're going to tell you where, when, and how you get your health care.
4: El-Sayed says Medicare for All would not prevent Americans from purchasing private insurance if they choose, but would guarantee every American access to basic health care coverage. The outcome of the race could help determine which party controls the U.S. Senate. That's the latest news. Weather is next. I'm Ken Weaver, WTN News.
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10: I'm WSMB 4 First Alert meteorologist Melanie Layden. Cooler today with temperatures only reaching the upper 70s this afternoon. We are going to see a lot of stubborn cloud cover, some mist and drizzle possible, but overall mostly dry. The clouds will break apart later today, letting in some late day sunshine. Clearing skies tonight with lows falling down to the 50s. We'll see more sun tomorrow with highs back in the lower 80s.
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0: Oh, yeah, somebody said Marsha Blackburn has a lot of time to talk to Fox News, but not do anything other than that. You know, well, yeah, here's the thing. She's talking to Tennesseans every day. I mean, she's in D.C. and making sure that boys can't play in girls' sports. But, and the Chinese. Don't forget about the Chinese. Gotta stop the Chinese.
1: Oh, and cell phones in the classroom.
0: Cell phones in the classroom. Hat on a hat. If only Scott Sapicki would have thought about that.
1: Oh, that's right. He did.
0: Oh, you're right. God. Well, you know what? She double did it, Scott. So what do you think of those apples? She's saying they can't even have it at their house. What do you think of those apples? She's going to be there. Is she going to be there with Trump this weekend? She's got to be there with Trump, right?
1: I would be surprised if she's not.
0: Trump going to be at Neyland? That's going to be a big game. Texas in town, wearing their burnt orange, hook 'em horns, going up against the Vols. You got game day in the house. Arch Manning. The whole nine yards. This is something that's...
4: Johnny Knoxville, by the way, is going to be the guest picker on ESPN's game day.
0: Really?
4: Yeah, he's Knoxville native.
0: Johnny Knoxville. That's going to be interesting. He probably knows a bit about sports, you would think. I'm always surprised at who knows some stuff and who doesn't. So he'll be the guest speaker. The kickoff's at noon.
4: Yeah, noon Middle actually 11 Middle Tennessee time.
0: That's weird. It's a weird kickoff. So it's going to be a hell of a game, no doubt about that. And the president will be there. Probably Glenn Jacobs. Probably you think Burchett will show up, right? Anybody who's anybody's going to try to get themselves to Andy Ogles. I saw that billboard that says Andy Soler's hiring by the airport. Who else? But yeah, Marsha's going to be there. He's probably going to go, why did you talk to the Chinese? Huh? Why'd you talk to Xi? Didn't you know they're trying to come into our state?
1: Ooh. Buy up our farmland that the General Assembly passed a law saying they couldn't do?
0: No way. They did?
1: Yeah. God, long before she even mentioned it.
0: My shocked face. Well, she's doing all kinds of stuff. She is. So... kickoff's at 11. Game day's going to be there. What did you say, Ken? You should probably get there tonight?
4: I would get there tonight because with game day there alone, it's going to be busier than a usual Saturday in Knoxville on game day. With the president being there, it's going to be a different animal. I mean, it could be. I mean, what do you think? You think maybe he flies in on Air Force One and then Marine One takes him, you know, somewhere and they land somewhere near the stadium?
11: Yeah.
4: But you still have to, you still got to block streets off.
11: Yeah. Well, you got to block streets off because he's got to get in the Beast to get there. Then once he gets out of there, you've got to make sure that, you know, the ocean parts. So he gets to where he gets. He'll probably get there. I'm assumed. I don't know if he's going to get there before kickoff.
4: Yeah, they don't really say when he exactly.
11: Because a lot of times he shows up like at the end of the first quarter, in the second quarter, and he leaves probably before the game ends. And but who knows? I mean, you know, it's possible that he's there for the whole game, but I doubt it. And then, but you're right, man. They'll fly in with the. Although, what airport's closest to there that they can land Air Force One?
4: I think Knoxville is an international airport.
11: Okay.
4: I got to look that up.
11: Yeah. So, you know, is there a private one they can land it at? And then just maybe, and how far is that to?
4: Oh, no, I'm sorry. That is not an international airport.
11: Yeah, see, because that thing's a, you got to make sure you can land it. And then, you know, otherwise you'd have the Beast. You'd go from there to the airport. But you're probably right. They're going to have to send Marine One here. And then zip him around and, you know, because you're thinking too, as you're saying about all the parking and all the chaos around there, what a nightmare that's got to be, even for them, to try to maneuver through. So, woo. And then, of course, you got a big game this weekend too, Ken.
4: Yeah.
11: Taking on the Georgia Bulldogs.
4: At defense, boy, we're gonna cause turnovers. We're gonna win by running back 7 fumbles.
11: That'd be so funny. Watch you win 10-3, or dude. No, you win 9-3. Why? Because you recovered 3 fumbles at the 1 yard line, and instead of going for it, you knew it wasn't gonna work, so you just kicked 3 field goals on first down.
4: We're gonna need that field goal kicker, brother. We're yes. going to need him.
11: That's going to be, it's a big weekend. And this is when kind of it really starts. Now,
4: by the way, Air Force One apparently can land at Knoxville. It's got a 10,000 foot primary runway and a 9,000 foot secondary runway, which is apparently more than adequate for the Boeing VC-25 aircraft that typically serves as Air Force One.
11: Yeah, there you go. Boom. In, out, gone. There you go. I think he gets there in the first quarter, and then he'll get put on the big screen, and then you'll get cheers and jeers. And then if – now, here's the question. Is he good luck or bad luck for the Vols?
4: That's probably what Longhorn fans are saying, too.
11: Yeah, because that's the one thing that I have noticed that everybody – when we talked about it yesterday, a lot of people brought up he's a jinx.
1: Was it – didn't the Knicks have an opportunity to clinch the series, mm-hmm. and then he went to the game and they lost it?
11: Yeah,
1: and they took him an extra game.
11: Yeah, or didn't they lose 2 in a row and they started blaming him?
1: Yeah, it was so ridiculous. It's like, first off, I'm not a superstitious person, but I mean, what's he supposed to have done that caused the Knicks to lose? They were the ones on the court.
11: I think it's the mojo, is what they were saying. It's the mojo. Kids, it's the mojo. So we'll see if he's the bad luck or the good luck. A lot of people worried about that yesterday. But it could be bad. Here's the thing. There's 2 teams on the field. What if he's bad luck for Texas? You guys haven't thought about that? It's a possibility. It's a possibility. So, and I'm sure Marshall will be there. A week from today, we have on David Hatley, right? He's going to be here a week, Thursday, next week?
1: Yes.
11: We're going to ask him about the... obviously, I don't think there's going to be a debate. Although the poll, I was looking at Tennessee today, the polls, everybody wants a debate. It's just not going to happen. There's no reason for her to debate in her mind. She's got this thing locked up.
4: Well, Jerry Green wanted one of the independents to drop out.
11: Yeah.
4: But she said, no.
11: No, no. Why would you? Jerry, I'm not trying to be mean. I got signs already printed up. It costs some money. All right. This isn't free. It's not, and she wanted the other woman to drop out, right? She didn't want the David Hatley guy, no.
4: Yeah, what's her name? Lauren Pinkston.
11: And she's asked, well, Hatley's offered $1 million to three charities if she would debate Marsha. And Marsha is not having any of it because of socialism. So there you guys go.
1: Well, I wonder what her excuse is supposed to be with Hatley. He's not important enough.
11: Yeah,
1: the charities don't need the money.
11: Probably. I mean, and she ran that ad about him being deadbeat Dave or whatever. And you know, that came from some sort of PAC or whatever. And the whole thing is because she's worried that the polling that's going to come from her isn't going to go so much to Jerry. It's a win for Jerry if she could pull from, you know, Marsha. If those two weren't in it, and I don't know what Hatley's, I mean, he seems interesting, you know, not for flock cameras, which we should all, I mean, every day, by the way, there's a new story about flock cameras. Every day. Every day. There was a new one. What was the new one today in San Jose? That one of the police officers was giving information about to another person who was essentially had a restraining order, and it was an abuser of this woman, and he somehow managed to get the information and give it to the guy so he could follow around his wife. It's just you know, and same thing Indiana, there was another five that were going after romantic interest or this, that, and the other. It's like, oh, we just enough with the flock cameras. Get rid of them. See,
4: it's a shame, too, because, yeah. I mean, it is a good tool to fight crime. But, man, when you've got human beings involved, we're just going to screw it up.
1: I saw a video because I subscribe to some various legal channels on YouTube. There was a cop in Florida that met this woman on, he was doing security duty on a movie set, and he somehow got her name and information and was using the system to follow her around. And he actually pulled her over. He found out where she was and pulled her over for no reason other than he wanted to talk to her.
11: Oh,
1: so he ended up getting prosecuted and fired.
11: As he should.
1: That's spent crazy. A little time in jail.
11: You know, but like, you know, Ken, it's the spirit of which the things were created. Great.
4: Yep.
11: The problem is the execution of it all.
4: Yep.
11: Because human beings.
4: Yep.
11: Human beings. And human beings, if you have a chance to spy on people, people are going to do it because people are curious. And the next thing you know, they're out there spying all over their ex-girlfriends, their wives, their maybe girlfriends, or falling around somebody they like.
1: If government has some power, government's going to abuse some power.
11: Yeah. Oh, no doubt. No doubt about that. Well, as I would say, a little power corrupts. I mean, now you've got HOAs that are putting in their own flock cameras.
4: Mm-hmm.
11: Inside of their HOAs, they're gated communities. I don't know how people live in HOAs. Do you have an HOA, Ken?
4: Yes.
11: Are they all weird? Have you ever been to a meeting?
4: No. So, you know, I really can't bitch because I haven't gone to the meetings, but there's things going on right now I wish that they could fix.
11: And they won't. Is it like a private, like, is it a gated community?
4: No. Just a townhome community.
11: Who's the president? Do you ever mess with the president?
4: I have no idea.
11: See, you got to go to
4: That's
11: one of those.
4: That's what I'm talking about. I complain. Well, I sure don't like my HOA, but what am I doing about it other than just complaining?
11: Go in there and they're just, you know, it's always.
4: I would go in there and run for HOA president and then piss everybody off.
11: That's right.
4: And just start doing the same thing.
11: Well, do you guys have weird rules? Like, I love the weirdest rules are like, you guys know you have to have your trash can in by noon. It's like, wait, I'm at work. You got to come home and move it back in.
1: You have to hire a service to move it.
11: Yeah.
4: Yeah, I got home. Let's see. I got home. Oh, this has been a couple of months ago. And I noticed that these trees that everybody had, you know, right next to their front doors, everybody's trees had been cut down. They were just gone. And I don't recall there ever being any type of, you know, heads up that, hey, by the way, we're going to be cutting down your trees. And they made great little Christmas trees. Ours was huge.
11: And there was no, like, flyer?
4: Not that
11: no email?
4: Not that I remember, but apparently, I don't know, there had been some sort of bagworm infestation.
1: Can your HOA president talk to Teresa Applin?
11: That's just... when I was in Palm Springs, so I stayed in the casita, and this old guy, Gerald, who owned this huge home. And he was, you want to talk about Liberace, funniest guy you've ever met in the world. Just hilarious. He had his parrot, and they were just all the day, just you could hear it just talking. But the HOA would, California put a moratorium on watering your lawn because of how we were in the drought and it was hot. And the HOA was starting to go after people. Because they couldn't care for their lawn anymore. Because if you watered your lawn, the water company would know and you would get a fine. So yeah. The HOA fined you.
4: Yeah, that we ran into a similar situation in Boise. And because, yeah, we had a situation where your lawn had to have a certain amount of, it had to have a certain percentage of green, if you will. And that's hard to do in Boise without water because that part of Idaho is actually high desert.
11: Yeah, so it's dry.
4: And I remember we got a letter from the HOA telling me that they had determined that that we were under the threshold and we needed to correct that by, watering our lawn more often. Well, at the time, we were going through the recession. And to water your lawn, to make these people happy, you had to pay about $350 a month. And at the time, that was not possible because we had just had the company had just cut everybody's salaries because of the recession.
11: Yeah.
4: And I just said, I'm sorry, man, my hands are tied. If you want to buy my groceries for us every week, okay. I'll make sure my lawn is the percentage you say it needs to be.
1: Were they nice enough to do that?
4: No, they didn't.
1: Oh, that's...
4: Because, I mean, and I also said...
1: I think I'd hurt a brother.
4: And I said, by the way, where are you coming up with this percentage that you're talking about? How are you determining that? And I never heard back.
11: No. And there's so... Happened. Everybody... I've always said, I... Yeah, they can keep it kind of... You know, in a lot of places, they keep it really... Okay, but it is that power that corrupts, man. It is that power that corrupts, no doubt about that. Got some of your text messages coming up. Talk a little bit about Xi visiting here, AI. How advanced is China compared to us when it comes to AI? They have a state dinner tonight, right? A
4: big old state dinner, yeah. Brother Chad. And the heads of tech companies are going to be there.
1: Oh, they're serving Seabass.
11: Seabass. There goes Seabass. And we're gonna talk about how the Seabass is it's going to be... presented and what's in it and how it's made. Chad Benson, 97.
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4: Vote calling on President Trump to end the war with Iran. Meanwhile, Chinese President Xi Jinping is at the White House for a state visit. 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
11: A meat recall, that's right.
4: A meat recall.
11: Is this... Now, what meat is this?
1: There's like three different types in there, Ken.
11: But is this the stuff we brought in from Brazil or Argentina?
4: You boys are going to have to wait till the newscast.
11: Well, no, I need to know now because I'm just getting ready to go out and make my... I've got a whole bunch of meat. I need to know if I throw it away.
1: I've got a burger in here I'm about to eat, man. You trying to get me killed?
11: Jeez, what kind of diarrhea do I get with this one? This is inside-out diarrhea. Your whole body turns inside-out.
4: It's raw pork, beef, and goat.
11: Oh, God. I love goat. Do you? Now.
4: Out of a company in North Carolina by the name of Star Meat Delivery Incorporated.
11: Okay, as long as it's not Brazilian beef.
4: I think I've had goat before. Yeah. And I think it was good.
11: Yeah, I've had goat before.
4: If you've they had cooked Mexican it in the food, ground.
11: If you've had Mexican food somewhere for real, you've probably had,
4: you've
11: goat.
4: Had goat. Yes, sir.
1: Well, Mediterranean and Arabic food uses goat, don't they?
11: Yes. Yeah. Lamb. I love their lamb. But, okay, cool. Just want to make sure. It's not sea bass, right?
4: I don't see any sea bass.
11: Oh, good. This is going to be good. Sea bass tonight?
4: There's going to be fish sticks.
11: With tater sauce, tartar sauce?
4: It's going to be fish sticks and tater tots.
11: That would be so great.
1: It'd be like that time that he had all the McDonald's ordered in.
11: That was so great. If he... That would be the greatest. That would be so incredible.
4: Canned green beans.
11: And for dessert, it's going to be pudding or Jell-O.
4: Jell-O.
11: In those little cups. They're cubed Jell-O. You're going to love that. That's going to be delicious. Oh, let's do that. More of that, kids. More of that. I would love fish sticks. Do you remember when it was fish sticks day? Like every day at school, there was like, okay, Tuesday. I love Tuesday because it's tacos.
4: Right.
11: And then
1: Friday was pizza day.
11: Friday was pizza day. Thursday sucked, though, because fish sticks. And I hate fish sticks. So I knew I was going to be starving when I got home.
4: Yeah, it seems like Wednesdays is when we had the weird gravy and like a slice of meat.
1: Salisbury steak or
4: something.
1: Yeah,
4: it's like turkey and gravy or something like that on
11: a
4: Wednesdays.
11: A slice of meat is a good way to put it. You might have eaten goat then. You might have eaten goat then.
1: When we were kids, fish sticks were the equivalent of what chicken nuggets are now.
4: Yes. Oh, yes. Those were. We always had fish sticks in the house.
11: And you never even, yeah. You never, oh, because I don't like fish. I just don't. But I just, but yeah, I would love it if he did fish sticks tonight.
4: Fish sticks and some french fries or tater tots.
11: That would be so awesome. And punch. Not Kool-Aid, just punch. Oh, you're welcome, G. Oh, lordy, lordy. We'll talk a little bit about that. We've got some other stuff to talk about, including, as we talk about food, what's McDonald's doing? What are they saying? And what is Wendy's doing to combat the issue of rising beef and underperforming stores? Chad Benson Show. So hold on here. Bell's not looking. Super Talk 99 and go now, Bell.
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4: 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With your top stories, drivers in Murfreesboro, we got a problem. Vehicle fire. It is blocking 24 eastbound between Joby Jackson Parkway and Epps Mill Road. TDOT reporting a 5-minute delay there. Got the full forecast coming up in 5 minutes. U.S. Senate has rejected a resolution calling on President Trump to end the war with Iran. The measure failed by a single vote, 50-49, with most Republicans siding with the president. 4 Republican senators joined Democrats in supporting the resolution, while Pennsylvania Democrat John Fetterman voted no. The House passed the same measure in July, but the Senate defeat ends its chances of advancing. Chinese President Xi Jinping at the White House today as part of his state visit to the U.S. for bilateral talks with President Trump.
18: President Xi, Madam Peng, thank you once again for making this historic visit and welcome to the United States of America. Thank you very much.
4: Yeah, they're going to talk us about the war with Iran, artificial intelligence, trade, critical minerals, tensions over Taiwan, and then a state dinner tonight in honor of the Chinese president. There's a meat recall under the USDA's most serious designation. Fox's Lillian Wu has details.
19: More than 80 tons of raw meat are being recalled as unsafe to eat. The Department of Agriculture says the raw pork, beef, and goat were packaged and sold with fake USDA labels, were not actually properly inspected by the agency, and could potentially be contaminated or contain undisclosed ingredients or allergens. Star Meat Delivery of North Carolina produced the products, which were then distributed by A&D Foods, which sold it under its label to restaurants and retailers nationwide. The counterfeit mark of inspection reads EST1363. The individually vacuum-packed meats include ribs, menudo mix, and ribeye. No illnesses had been reported as of the announcement. Lillian Wu, Fox News.
4: That's the latest news. Weather's next. I'm Ken Weaver, WTN News.
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10: I'm WSMV4 First Alert meteorologist Melanie Layden. Cooler today with temperatures only reaching the upper 70s this afternoon. We are going to see a lot of stubborn cloud cover, some mist and drizzle possible, but overall mostly dry. The clouds will break apart later today, letting in some late day sunshine. Clearing skies tonight with lows falling down to the 50s. We'll see more sun tomorrow with highs back in the lower 80s.
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0: We have got lures from a company that send us lures because we're talking about bass.
1: All right.
0: Yeah, that's right. I am pumped. Now all we need is poles and a place to fish.
1: And some worms.
0: And some worms. This is Samson Lures, and they've sent us a whole bunch of lures because they know how good we are at fishing. Look at that one. I got, oh, this one, the curmudgeon.
2: That one definitely goes to you.
0: The curmudgeon. Make me a sandwich is what it says on it.
1: That'll get you a big old mud cat.
2: Fish sandwich?
0: It says make me a sandwich. Look at those lures, ooh, man. Those things are amazing. I mean, incredible. If you guys want lures, Samson does it better than anybody else.
1: This one's called the dad bod.
0: Oh, I like that. I got the afterburner.
2: Yeah, mine. The one you gave me is afterburner.
0: I got the host. Oh, right on. And look at these. These things. What is that? Is that like a dragonfly?
2: Yeah, it's supposed to mimic one.
0: Oh, right.
1: Big mouth bass will tear that up.
0: Oh, that is awesome. So grab your lures.
1: I might even catch a crappie with it.
0: Yeah, grab your lures. You take some. I am pumped about this. This is perfect because we're going to go compete in the world championship of fishing soon.
1: I'm going to take this dad bod here.
0: Yeah. Nice. I love this. The host, the meanest face on the lake. Ugly, mean, unbeatable. A new legend is born. I love this. Awesome. The weather wizard is what it says.
1: Woo, look at that.
0: They made these things for us, guys. You guys are amazing.
1: I'm
0: going
1: to catch a big old fish with this weather wizard.
0: Hell to the yeah. Hell to the yeah. The weather wizard, this is awesome. I bet you that one stops. Oh, see, look at that. The way they've put it. It's got a little beard on
1: it. It's got a beard and everything.
0: You want to know what that one's good for? It'll stop turtles from trying to eat your
1: stuff.
0: That's
1: right. Yeah, turtles won't go after this. They'll know better.
0: The curmudgeon's for Belle because it says, make me a sandwich.
2: Does it really?
0: Yep. It says, make me a sandwich, then maybe I'll catch some fish.
2: Is that written on there or printed?
0: No, it's on here. They made a sticker for it.
2: Oh.
0: Oh, yeah, guys. This is awesome. Thank you guys to Samsung. We appreciate that. It's going to help us.
1: Appreciate it.
0: It's going to help us fish. I don't know if we're going to catch anything, but it's going to help us fish. No doubt about that. Samson Lures, guys. Check them out. Everybody's very excited about the fish sticks now. Tonight, they're hoping there's fish sticks at the White House.
1: Fish sticks and Jello shots for dessert.
0: Jello shots. Could you see Trump doing a Jello shot off Pong? Go ahead, put it there. We're going to have a lot of fun. It's going to be spectacular.
1: The curmudgeon.
0: The curmudgeon.
1: This is definitely Brother Beloved.
0: Oh, absolutely. It says, make me a sandwich. Oh, another thing, and I thought this was great for you. Another shout out. Doctoberfest is happening to Tennessee Dachshund Rescue, which is your dream.
1: Yes, sir.
0: It's happening this weekend at, 57 Ohio Avenue in Nashville?
1: A little bit of wiener dog.
0: So it's a wiener dog, and it's going to happen between 4 and 10 p.m.
1: Looks like they're going to be serving beer and brats.
0: Beer and brats. If you want to go out and see little wiener dog rescue, do that. Feel free to knock yourself out. Now we're going to go fishing.
1: I'm definitely going to take this weather wizard.
0: Oh, yeah. It's about you, baby. It's about you.
1: A big mouth bass biting on it right there.
0: Look at that.
2: Hey, ask Ken to bring me the one that says, make me a sandwich.
0: Yeah, make me a sandwich. That one's there.
1: All right, brother.
0: All right. All of us get an afterburner.
1: Let's see. Yeah. You this one or that one?
0: You take either one. Because Belle and I are going to go fishing. You got to come with us. We're going to go oh, look at this thing.
2: Isn't it cool getting presents?
1: Son of a biscuit.
0: Look at that thing. Well,
2: what's that supposed to mimic? A frog?
1: I might get an alligator.
0: I don't know what that thing is. That is amazing. Samson
1: Lures.
0: Alligator
1: gaw.
0: Ooh.
1: They go snapping.
0: You know what's not going to get? You're not going to catch any kind of bluegill with that thing. That would tear a bluegill in half. I might have to catch a sunfish.
1: Sunfish.
0: This is awesome. We're joking. We're like, okay, now all we need is fishing poles.
2: Well, that is a requirement.
0: We get our license and fishing poles, and we're on our way. We better get our stuff before we go and compete in the World Championship of Bass Fishing. For $3.75 million.
1: All right, did I get Brother
0: Bell? Yeah, you got Brother Bell's. We're good.
1: Yeah, there it is. Make me a sandwich.
0: Make me a sandwich. Here you go. Take some of these, too.
1: Have those stickers.
0: Thank you guys so much out there. We do like getting stuff. Now, let's talk about banks. Let's see what they send us.
2: That's a good idea.
0: Oh, do they have a lure called Swamp Ass? Oh, that'd have been a great lure. But do you know what? If it's a Swamp Ass lure, it's got to be just catfish. That's all it's got to be is catfish right there. So appreciate you guys out there for that. That is awesome. Tonight, she and them are sitting down. Here's the thing about AI. China's ahead in AI in certain areas, including trying to integrate it into their society, but they're behind in a lot of other areas. They don't have the advanced chips. They're ahead in robotics, but they've also got problems with young people in unemployment. And the other thing, and I think this is important, they've got a very old society. Very old. They have more people over 60 than we have a population, which is crazy. But that's all this thing's going to be about here tonight. AI, they're going to have a little fun and talk a little bit. That's got to be a weird, because you know Xi's got to speak some English. But, you know, it's going to be that awkward time when the fish sticks have been served. He's run out of tater sauce.
3: The tartar sauce is gone, and the ketchup is getting low.
0: Oh, yeah. Several people said, oh, I used to love eating fish sticks with ketchup.
3: I used to make fish stick sandwiches with mayonnaise.
0: Mayonnaise. What is the tartar sauce made of?
3: I think there's mayonnaise in it.
2: Yeah. Mayonnaise in it, so that automatically means we have to be supportive of it.
0: Yeah, but I don't know what else is in
2: there's,
0: it.
2: It's basically mayonnaise and relish, and what else is in it, Ken?
3: I'm not sure. It's definitely mayonnaise and relish.
0: Oh.
3: I don't know what makes the tartar, though.
0: No, I don't know either.
3: Tartar. Is there a tartar spice?
0: Probably.
2: I think there is.
0: And I'm sure everybody's got their own little, you know, way they do things. I just remember at school, no matter what school you went to, it all tastes the same. It was awful.
2: You just don't like fish.
0: I don't like fish. It's silly. So Wendy's, you guys know Wendy's is, you know, they're closing 300 stores. And McDonald's is going to spend, they're doing a McMakeover to the tune of several billion dollars. Wendy's is like, we got an idea, guys. Let's release an emo album.

0: They got real singers to sing. It's not AI. They're real singers. And they're emo singers. They brought in, and it's a real album with songs like My Frosty's About to Die and She Doesn't Want Fries.
1: Is it a promotional piece?
0: Yeah, I know. I think you can go buy it or download it. It's not like you go and buy a, you know, the number one, you know, Double Dave Patty, and they give you that. It's not like that. So, you know what I like when I, like, when you go to McDonald's, they'll have like the Avengers toys to give away, you know, and you go to Wendy's and they'll have, you know, they've got DC, maybe not everything. I went to Crystal's and they were like, do you guys want, what do we got over here?
1: GoBots.
0: Do you want Sharknado stuff? Oh, my goodness. But that's what Wendy's is doing, guys. That's it. And the whole thing is they got real singers to do this. I'm like, did you guys know about AI? They'll make it sound the same.
1: They're doing an album that sounds like it belongs in like 1988 or 1998 or 99. So I guess their target demo is people in their 60s.
0: Yeah. Well, like a 20-year kind of thing. So if you're in your 20s, you'd be 40. If you're in your 30s or 40s, you'd be, yeah, you're right around there. But they went emo. Think My Chemical Romance kind of stuff is the way they were looking at it, because that's very big right now. Jason says, only if they could have spent that money making burgers. I'm just going to tell you this. Their burgers, I love their burgers.
2: Wendy's burgers aren't bad.
0: I love their Frosty. But I had Zaxby's. Now, I only have ever had Zaxby's breakfast before or whatever, like a sandwich. We got some, Jack and I, when he was here last time. It's the only time I've ever been there. The other day I stopped at Zaxby's. First of all, their shake was ridiculous. But their French fries.
1: Ridiculous good?
0: It was incredible. But their French fries, woo! Out of this world. Out of.
1: Zaxby's is really expensive.
2: Better than McDonald's?
0: Different than McDonald's.
2: Different.
0: McDonald's, you know, it's made with angel tears. It's hard to compete against McDonald's. It's made with angel tears. You're like, those are wonderful. But it is, they have a little bit of kick to it, you know, like that Cajun sauce. Yeah. It was so good.
2: Yeah.
0: So good. But I like the, but I do like the Frosty. But I tell you what, that Zaxby, that shake was out of this world. Thank you, Zaxby's. If only you guys would send us something like Samson's Lures just did. See, Belle, they got you something. You can get it. You know what that's used for, Belle? That lure? For a woman?
1: Yeah, that's going to work really well.
0: You just toss it right at her. She's waiting for you.
1: Grab it really hard. I'll hook you in the thumb.
0: That's it. Then you set the hook. She comes over and makes you a sandwich. It's a lure of love is what we're trying to say. A lure of love. Long John Silver's old school batter beats fries beat McDonald's. No.
2: I forgot about that.
0: Maybe they're serving Long John Silver's tonight.
2: Captain D's.
0: Long John Silver's. Is there any of those around anymore?
2: Long John Silver's?
1: Yeah, there's one out in Rivergate.
2: I got one in Murfreesboro.
0: Oh, okay. They always look kind of. Some of them, what's the one they can buy? Because there's always a combo one, too. Because there's one I see that's, you know, it's a Long John Silver's and something else. It's like an A&W or something like
1: that. Yes. They're obviously owned by the same company, but that's the situation in Rivergate. There's their A&W connected to a Long John Silver's.
0: A&W, you know what I love about A&W? Those little mini corn dog bites. That's what I would have served tonight, G.
2: There you go.
0: Huh? What's in there? Corn dog bites, G. Corn dog bites. You know what that's a taste of? Freedom. You know what he should have served him? Eagle. That would be so awesome. Well, who's the musical guest tonight? Lee Greenwood.
1: Of course.
0: He just lives at the White House and follows Trump around going, proud to be an American. Coming up, the one and only Matt is here. Big 15 minutes. 15 minutes. A huge announcement. Massive. He's wearing a tux, top hat and tails. This is huge. Be prepared. 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
2: Oklahoma, where he's running the Wishbone or whatever he said he was running earlier.
3: Oh, really? The shirt is from the 1970s?
2: It looks like it, yeah.
3: Is it one of those retro looks?
2: Yeah. Well, Ken's retro.
3: I've got a little Western wear going on today.
2: Look very sharp and cheap.
3: How's it going?
2: Are you ready for the big excitement?
3: The big excitement?
2: Yeah. Aren't you supposed to announce something at 3:05?
3: Am I? What?
2: That's what I heard.
4: Nobody told you?
3: Well, what I heard was there was an announcement at 3:05, and I also was told that I had to meet with some people downstairs at 3:00, so I don't really know what's going on.
2: Once again,
3: not really sure what's going on.
2: It's our business. It's not what we do.
3: I was told that several people wanted to see me in the boss's office. And oh, by the way, there was an announcement coming at 3:05 that everyone needed to be aware of, except me. So, you know, wow. Who knows? Also, there's something about cardboard boxes involved. I don't know.
2: Oh, that'll
3: we'll
2: be
3: find
2: good.
3: Out together.
2: That's nice. And if you could,
3: that's
2: they want to take
3: fun.
2: A picture for your ID again, just to make double sure if you could turn that in.
3: Sure. And do you happen to have your key card? We just want to check your key card to make sure it still works. Just why don't you go ahead and let me see the key card?
2: That's it. Well, hold it.
3: Let me hold the key card for you.
2: You can get it back after.
3: Go on into this office here. Why don't you sit right down there? It's like Chris Hansen. Why don't you sit right down there?
4: Just have a seat.
3: And what do you say you're doing here today?
2: Oh, Chris is not going to be happy about that.
3: You ever been fired?
2: From radio? Yes. Well, downsized, you know, like a lot of people were.
3: Mm-hmm. It's always fun when you go into the room and there's another person in the room that you never see.
2: Yeah, that you didn't like, know was going to be in the room.
3: Yeah, right. And it's like, hey, come to my office. I want to talk to you about something. And then you go in and there's somebody sitting there. And you're like, oh, well, you know, you live long enough. You realize, oh, I'm getting fired today.
2: Yeah,
3: that's great.
2: I tried to get fired from Clear Channel because they were handing out super huge bonuses. They were given 9 months. It was when Obama was being inaugurated and they did their first massive layoff.
3: Yeah.
2: And I was like, oh, because everybody was... People were getting fired and they had huge smiles on their faces because they were giving out massive. And I thought, oh, and they didn't.
3: Ah, oh, that's too bad.
2: They kept me. I'm like,
3: I'm so sorry they didn't fire you.
2: So, yeah, you know, we were all trying.
3: Those are always fun. The firings are always fun. How did I get all this dirt under my nails? I was digging in the dirt this morning.
2: That's nice.
3: You know, it's good to get out, dig in the dirt.
2: It is good to get out.
3: Speaking of getting out, y'all are going fishing, I guess?
2: Well, yeah, because Ken and I, we've decided we're going to be bass pro fishermen and because they got the world championship that's coming.
3: Mm-hmm.
2: It's going to be here.
3: Got to find your honey hole.
2: Yep. So $3.75 million or so. It's the biggest ever. We're very excited about it. But Ken asked if he could use live bait. He wanted to use some worms.
3: Catawba worms, Ken?
2: What did he say? He wanted
4: earthworms.
2: Earthworms?
3: Those earthworms are good. Catawba worms are good, too.
2: And they're not going to let us use bobbers, either.
3: You can't use bobbers? Why the hell can't I use bobbers?
2: But you can't lose any live bait or bobbers.
3: Why can't I use live bait?
2: Because it's a world championship.
4: It's the rules.
3: What? Why
4: Silly
3: is that
4: rules.
3: The rules?
2: So we're using dynamite.
3: Have y'all seen the video of the guys that got caught cheating and they were cutting the thing? Oh, man, it's so awkward. It's so uncomfortable.
4: At a fishing tournament?
3: Oh, yeah. This guy was like, because you poke lead down their gullet and it makes them heavier, and so they weigh in better. And this guy, they had suspected him. I don't know how they caught him, but the guy was cutting the fish open. He was pulling out the lead balls. He was putting them in the thing, and the guy's just standing there. And I'm like, if I'm that guy that was cheating, I would just walk. Yeah. I wouldn't stand there. I mean, y'all know.
2: A couple of those guys went to jail.
3: Oh, yeah.
2: Because that's big money. Yeah, because was it sailfish? Or it was one of those ones where you get like $500,000 or $1 million.
3: Big money.
2: Big money for that.
3: But they're just pulling out their little lead weights and dumping them. Look at this. The guy's just standing there.
2: It's going to be weird.
3: Like, what do you say? I don't know how that got in there.
2: I don't know.
5: Well, that fish was hungry.
3: That fish likes lead balls.
2: What kind of bait do you use? We use lead balls.
3: We use lead balls for bait.
2: You know, when Ken and I fish, it's going to be great when we pull out the fish and they're like, I don't think that you guys can catch marlin here.
3: Hey, while you and Ken fish, you can get Belle to make you a sandwich on the boat.
2: Belle's not making you.
4: What the hell does that mean?
2: We know Belle's not making
3: you. You got long hair like a girl.
2: Oh!
3: Make a sandwich like a girl. Right, Belle?
4: Ooh.
3: See,
4: wow.
3: I'm giving him a little something back. Boom!
2: What are you talking about today?
3: That's for the ladies.

0: Talking about the lady. No, what are we talking about? She's in town or in the country? We'll discuss that. I've got to get into this Dolly lawsuit. I don't want to, but I feel like I need to. We're doing that. Charlie Hatcher is going to stop by the show. It's going to be big fun.
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4: 3 o'clock on the dot. I'm Ken Weaver with your top stories. Drivers, we've got a vehicle fire in Murfreesboro. It is blocking up 24 eastbound between Joby Jackson Parkway and Epps Mill Road. We'll be revisiting that, give you an update here in about 5 minutes along with the forecast. Israeli Prime Minister Benjamin Netanyahu defending his country's strikes across the Middle East during an address to the UN General Assembly today. Netanyahu taunts the several UN delegations who left the room before the Prime Minister began speaking.
5: If there are any other moral cowards who haven't yet left this hall, please do so now. Thank you very much.
4: Iran's president claiming his country has been the victim of terrorism during his own address to the UN Wednesday, but that his country has resisted attacks from the U.S. and Israel. Chinese President Xi Jinping arriving at the White House today as part of his state visit to the U.S., speaking ahead of their bilateral talks. President Donald Trump outlines what the leaders will discuss in addition to trade.
6: We will also discuss pressing issues concerning security, technology, and superintelligence, SI. The decisions we make in these areas today can promote peace and prosperity for decades and decades to come.
4: Set to hold a state dinner in honor of the Chinese president after the talks today. Meanwhile, some lawmakers criticizing the president's decision to invite his Chinese counterpart to the U.S. and have urged the president not to make concessions to China. Here's Fox's Aisha Hasnai.
7: The president has been facing some criticism for this very warm welcome to the CCP's president. That's because of the Iranian conflict. That continues, and China is the biggest buyer, biggest customer of Iranian oil. And so far, the U.S. has not sanctioned Chinese banks. That's a problem for some China hawks on the Hill, including Republicans. The other issue is artificial intelligence. And we are anticipating that the two countries will announce some kind of an agreement today to create a Cold War era direct AI hotline. Think of it like a red phone for when AI might threaten national security.
4: U.S. tech leaders going to attend that state dinner with both world leaders tonight. Senate Republicans failed to grant immunity to an ex-staffer for former director of the National Institute of Allergy and Infectious Diseases, Dr. Anthony Fauci. Fox's Bill Malusian on Capitol Hill.
8: Senate Republicans say they've got a whole lot of evidence that this former Fauci aide was destroying government emails on Fauci's behalf. That's why they want her sworn testimony and why they wanted to offer her immunity for that testimony. But the resolution to offer immunity to that Fauci aide had to have a two-thirds vote to pass. It ended up failing along party lines. 8 Republicans voted yes, 7 Democrats voted no, with 6 of those Democrats voting no by proxy because they weren't there. Committee Chairman Rand Paul says that because this former Fauci staffer is taking what he describes as the hard road here by not answering questions in her subpoena, he is going to refer this matter to the Department of Justice.
4: That's the latest news. Traffic and weather next. I'm Ken Weaver, WTN News.
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4: Well, brake tapping, build up, slow down, starting to build, I should say. Eastbound East Loop, eastbound 440 between 65 and 24. Northbound 65 up to the South Loop. In Murfreesboro, we've got a vehicle fire. There are 24 eastbound between Joe B. Jackson and Epps Mill Road. That's an 11-minute delay. I'm Ken Weaver.
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1: I'm WSMV4 First Alert Meteorologist Melody Layden. Cooler today with temperatures only reaching the upper 70s this afternoon. We are going to see a lot of stubborn cloud cover, some mist and drizzle possible, but overall mostly dry. The clouds will break apart later today, letting in some late day sunshine. Clearing skies tonight with lows falling down to the 50s. We'll see more sun tomorrow with highs back in the lower 80s.
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0: Hello, friends. 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It is the Matt Murphy Radio Show underway for another day. Happy to have you with us. Thank you, thank you, thank you so much. Whatever time you're able to give us, we are most appreciative. Look, there's Headless Bell. I don't often see Headless Bell in the control area post 3 o'clock. Normally, he's rolling down the ramp, halfway to his automobile by now. Glad to have you along for the ride, whatever time you're able to give. We've got Charlie Hatcher coming up just after 3:30 this afternoon. I think Charlie's going to stop by the studio. Excited about that. He's running for the 5th Congressional District seat, being vacated by Andy Ogles. Charlie dispatched of Andy in the primary, and now he's taking on Chas Mulder, who is going after Charlie hot and heavy on some of these television advertisements, and we'll ask him about that when Charlie stops by studio. That is at 3:35 this afternoon. You fellas, I don't know if he's bringing chocolate milk or not, but you can have mine if he is, because I believe that chocolate milk is for baby brown cows. That said, we've got big goings-on and big doings all afternoon long. In the yes, Jackson, I'm getting to you in a moment. Let me get the pleasantries out of the way. You can find us on a variety of platforms, TuneIn, Spotify, iHeart, our own app. So, yes, Jackson, I see you in the back room. I'll get to your question in just a moment. Hold on. So we've got Talk TV, YouTube, Facebook, Twitter, Twitch, Rumble. It's episode 1,120. Yes, Jackson, I see you. I see both your hands up there. We're going to get to you in just a second. 1,123. That's our episode count. It is Thursday. It is September 20th. Yes, Jackson, I see you. It is September 24th. What else? Let's see. Charlie Hatcher's coming up. Oh, Glenn Jacobs is going to stop by the show via phone at 4:35. Talk about what's going on in Knoxville or Knox County. Flock cameras. Lots to discuss there. The election season that is upon us. And the fact that Donald Trump's coming to Knoxville to Neyland Stadium. Yes, Jax, I see you. Just one moment, please. Then there's Ken Weaver. He's back in News Closet B. He gathers headlines for a living, delivers them twice an hour. And he joins us at this time every day to say hello. Hey, Ken.
4: How about you boys?
0: How you doing?
4: I'm doing good. What is Jackson doing?
0: I do not know, Ken.
4: He's got a big smile on his face.
0: I do not understand why he is demanding attention, but he is. Okay, Jackson. Your floor, your time. You were raising your hand like a good little student. Jackson Williams, a.k.a. J. Willie, a.k.a. Y2J, a.k.a. Reaction Jackson, the future gonorer.
4: Yes, sir.
0: Of the state of Tennessee. What do you got?
10: There's Nana Pudding in the break room.
0: What?
10: There's banana pudding in the break room.
0: You said there's what now?
10: Nana Pudding.
0: Uh-huh.
10: In the break room.
0: In the break room.
10: Mm-hmm.
0: This break room.
10: In the fridge.
0: That break room in there.
10: There's also barbecue.
4: Son of a biscuit eater.
10: But I led with.
4: That goes Brother Murphy. He's going to go get it right now, Brother Jackson.
10: I hope he brings me back a scoop. How you doing, Cam?
4: I'm doing all right, buddy. Hey, did you figure out how you're going to get over there to Knoxville?
10: Yeah, I'm leaving I'm leaving tomorrow after the radio show.
4: All right. All right.
10: And, Ken, did you know I clinched the week for nincompoop, so you better polish that trophy for me.
4: I heard that, Brother Jackson. Yes, sir. Now, we're still going to do nincompoops today and tomorrow.
10: Yeah, we just got exhibition matches.
4: Yeah. Well, practice, if you will.
0: I forgot. I didn't have time to get a napkin.
10: Is that a short rib?
0: Hmm?
10: Is that short rib?
0: It's so impolite to eat on the radio, isn't it?
10: Especially when you're on camera.
0: Right. This is good.
4: Speaking during gestation.
0: You fellas, You fellas, talk amongst yourselves for about 30 seconds, would you?
10: We just did, didn't we, Ken?
4: We did.
0: Well, Jackson, you're the one that said there was banana pudding in the bread. What was I supposed to do?
10: It's in the refrigerator.
0: I didn't see it.
10: It's in the fridge.
0: I didn't get past the short
11: rib. It's probably all gone.
10: Was it still crowded in there? There was a crowd. I had to fight to get my water to get in here.
0: What's that fellow's name? Kroll?
10: Yeah, Kroll.
0: Yeah, he was in there.
10: It's all elbow gone. Him out of the way.
0: He was in there. New suit, a.k.a. Paul Mason, was talking about how he's watching his weight. What the hell are you? What are you talking about? This is radio, pal. Watching your weight. I was trying to watch my weight, too.
11: I watch my weight every day.
0: I do, too. You know what I don't watch? My toes.
11: Can't see them.
0: Can't see them. That's okay.
11: How's that rib, buddy?
0: It was really good.
10: Are you going to let me talk about Marvel today?
0: So I'm trying to prepare the radio show earlier, Ken Weaver, and Jackson is going through the chronology of Spider-Man with me on the telephone. At one point, I set the phone down, went to the bathroom, came back, and he was on, well, that was number 6, and I think if you count the Captain America Easy Shield, that's really a Spider-Man too. So you can put that between the this one and the that one. I'm like, what in the hell? What?
10: Well, no, it goes before, it goes in between the Andrew Garfield before the Tom Holland. It's right there. It introduces Tom Holland Spider-Man.
0: What is that one that does?
10: Civil War.
0: Mm-hmm. But that's a Captain America thing?
10: Yeah.
0: See, I can't believe I actually heard that.
10: It's like when I talk about politics, it's osmosis.
0: You impressed me. What did you say yesterday after the show that impressed me? I can't remember.
11: Was he talking about politics?
0: He was talking about politics, and he got something right.
11: Way to go, Brother Jackson.
0: And I'm like, man, oh, man.
10: It was about somebody who would potentially be attending Saturday's game.
0: Who was it?
10: Natalie.
0: Oh, yeah. That's right. You made a joke. No, I want to tell the joke because it's pretty good. It's pretty funny. I said, who do you think will be standing next to Donald in the suite? Do we think it will be Senator Marsha Blackburn or someone else? I said, obviously, Melania will be there. And Jackson made it funny. You know what he said, kid?
11: What's that?
0: He said, will Melania be there or will it be Natalie Harp? That is little. I was like, oh, Jackson, he's been paying attention to Twitter. And all those liberals digging Trump for having a young, attractive female assistant. How about that? All right, that was a really, really good short rib. It was probably a mistake that I ate it.
11: Hey, you're going to be belching all the show now?
0: That's what happens to me, Ken. And I hesitate to eat during the radio show. It is a rarity. Y'all might notice this. It is a rarity that I will eat while doing the radio show because of that. I've always had a thing about you can hear when someone's just eaten because you can kind of hear them smacking
11: yeah.
0: a little bit. You know what I'm talking about, Ken.
11: Yeah.
0: Very sensitive.
11: It's kind of like in Oh, Brother, Where Art Thou, where John Goodman's character says, forgive me, boys, for the pause in conversation. I find it vulgar to mix conversation with gestation. Or something along those lines.
0: I find it. No, I remember it. I find it vulgar to mix conversation while gestation yeah. or something like that. While it's food settling. My grandma would call that your food settling.
11: Your food settling.
0: My grandma also would not allow you back in the river or the pool, as it were.
11: Well, right now, if we were at the pool or the river, you would have to wait until 3:43
0: mm-hmm.
11: before you could swim.
0: Mm-hmm. So are you telling me that I can't take telephone calls before 3:43? Is that right?
11: You know, swimming.
0: Oh, that's not swimming? Okay. Well, that's jumping in the deep end, boy.
11: I mean, it's okay if you get a cramp while you're talking to somebody.
0: So here's the deal. If you want to jump in the deep end, your opportunity awaits, 615-737-9986. Give us a telephone call. We'd love to hear from you. We do have a big announcement. Do we have a – where's Horn Guy? Give me Horn. There he is.
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0: All right, so this has been talked up all day long.
10: This big announcement that's supposed to be at 3:05. It's 3:13.
0: Well, you got to make people wait on it.
11: It's time spent listening.
10: That's what you get a tease
0: for. You got to make folks wait on it. Ladies and gentlemen, I'm pleased to announce the Williams and Weaver show will begin tomorrow afternoon at 3:06. We're very, very excited about it on Superdog 99.7 WTN. I'll be doing news and producing the broadcast.
10: And we wish you well in Arkham Asylum, Matt.
0: Yeah, that's exactly right. I'll be summarily incarcerated post show today to serve out my sentence, the remainder of my sentence in Arkham.
10: You know what Arkham is?
0: That is Batman.
10: That's the Batman prison.
0: The mental. I thought it was the mental institute.
10: The Batman prison.
0: Is that the okay?
10: Well, it's where they throw the villains.
0: Sure, fair enough. I mean, they're all kind of crazy. No, in all seriousness, we invite you to join us. We do these election watch parties. We absolutely love them. We do a lot of debate watch parties and we do election watch parties. And we are so pleased to be announcing where we will have our midterm election night watch party. It's happening November 3rd. So just over a month from now, mark your calendars down. That's November 3rd at Nashville Palace. What about Nashville Palace?
11: Yes, sir. Oh, I like that place.
0: Jackson, hit something on that board that's very exciting. Do it. That's exactly right.
12: And it's Werenski.
0: Nashville Palace. Admission is free. VIP tickets on sale. I'll be there. What more do you need? One more do you need?
11: Yes, sir.
0: My presence at Nashville Palace on election night is reason enough for you to show up.
11: Yes, sir.
0: Ken Weaver?
11: I'm going to do my news out there.
0: Yes! See, I was worried. I didn't know. That's why I kind of just... I was trying to go? Yes.
10: Let's go!
0: You're good to go.
10: Yay! I love getting out of the house.
0: So it's Jackson. It's Weaver. It's Murphy. It's Mandis. It's Benson. It's Hand. It's the whole crew. I don't know that I can speak for Joan Jones, but we hope she's there too.
11: I bet Joan Jones comes out there.
0: It is our midterm election night watch party. It's happening in Nashville Palace. It is brought to you and presented by our good friends at Better Water, experts in water treatment, purification, filtration, and softening. Better water, because better water should not be complicated. Election night should not be complicated either, and we will cover all of election night for you at Nashville Palace. I start at 3:00. The entire crew will be out at some point after that, probably around 6:00, and on into the evenings. Here we go. Now, hopefully, we'll have a big celebration and a party. I'm not so sure that nationally we'll be celebrating, but obviously we'll be talking about the gubernatorial election, the congressional elections here in the state of Tennessee. There's a lot of consequences and ramifications of that. A lot of elected officials will be very excited to see the returns here in the state of Tennessee. Obviously, the 5th congressional district will be decided. The 9th congressional district will be decided. 7 is pretty much decided. 6 pretty much decided. 4 pretty much decided. But 5 and 9, those are some big contests. And the anticipation is palpable as to whether or not Tennessee can pick up a seat and add to our totals in Washington, D.C. Expectation is they will, but you never know. That said, we'll be also monitoring the National House of Representatives election races that you need to know about, the U.S. Senate races that you need to know about. And once again, I mean, we've been talking about it for some time. I'm not here to blow smoke or sunshine up the old caboose, right? It is going to be a difficult, I don't know what that, what was that, Weaver?
10: That sounded like Mario when he gets burnt by the flames. You've played Super Mario 64.
0: Yeah, a little smoke up the caboose. You have smoke up the caboose. That's the noise you make. Super Mario what?
10: 64.
0: Mm-mm.
10: It came out when you were probably in your 50s. 1996.
0: In 1996, I was 23 years old.
10: So you say.
0: That's
10: allegedly.
0: I'm sticking to it.
10: I was watching Doctor Strange last night, and there was this lady.
0: You were doing what last night?
10: Watching Doctor Strange. It's a movie, Marvel.
0: So
12: we could say you were getting you some Doctor Strange last night. You're getting your little Doctor Strange. How was it?
13: I hate talking to you. I simply hate it.
12: Poor Jackson's just trying to tell a story.
11: He's just trying to tell a story.
13: I'm actually just trying to make fun of Matt for being old. Just trying to mess with my local senior citizen.
12: You were getting yourself a little Doctor Strange last evening.
13: And I found out that one character can, like, steal age from other people. And I'm assuming that's what you did. She was like 350.
12: Yeah, you can. You ever see that the picture of Dorian Gray? Read that book. That's a good one.
13: You think I can read?
12: Yeah, that's fair. You did graduate from the University of Tennessee.
13: It wasn't their fault.
12: Y'all think there'll be protests on Saturday?
11: Oh, yes.
12: Yeah.
13: I hope they're not in traffic.
11: They're gonna try to shut down I-40.
12: Yeah.
13: Good luck.
12: Probably so. By the way, speaking of I-40, and I don't want to get off topic here, but I saw a report. You know, we're 2 years on for Hurricane Helene now.
11: Yeah.
12: Believe it or not, 2 years. We need to get Steve Antle back on to give us an update on everything going on in Fairview, North Carolina, and some of those other places where he did so much good a couple of years ago. I mean, he was really a guardian angel of those folks and gave us some wonderful on-the-scene reports 2 years ago. But they still, you know, I-40 has still not yet been fully repaired.
11: Oh, they're saying it's not going to be now until, I think they said, 29.
12: 2029 is what I saw.
11: I believe that was the last update.
12: They were originally scheduling a complete and full opening by late 2028, which most of us went, what? Well, now they've extended that into 2029. They said, oh, we'll be open. All lanes will be open by 2029. Now, y'all, make no mistake. That section of I-40 between Knoxville and Asheville, North Carolina, it is an odd section of interstate.
11: Yes, it is.
12: Just because of topography and the mountain.
11: You are right up against that mountain.
12: Yes, sir. Yes, sir. So I'm not suggesting that this is easy as laying down some blacktop and being done with it. But that seems like a long time. A long time. But apparently they have to rebuild the bed where the road used to be because it all washed away.
14: Yeah, you don't want it washing away again.
12: No, you got to do it the right way, I suppose.
13: They need to get old boy Lightning McQueen on it.
12: Lightning McQueen. See, here's the thing, Jackson. I've never seen Cars.
13: You've never seen Cars?
12: I don't know.
11: It's a great movie.
13: It's so good.
12: I don't know what to tell. Was Lightning?
13: You're getting Cars this week, brother.
12: That's fine. I'll do that. I'll do that in honor of Chase Elliott winning the race in Kansas.
13: Hey, you got a special present today.
12: Oh, geez.
13: Ken, you know what I brought him?
11: What's that?
13: I brought him a Denny Hamlin diecast that I found at Target for the low, low price of $4.99.
12: Mm-hmm.
13: I saw a Chase Elliott one. You know what I did with it?
11: What'd you do?
13: I hid it so no kid gets disappointed for their birthday. You hate to see a child get disappointed on their birthday.
11: What'd you take it to a different section?
13: I just put it in the back behind Bubba Wallace and all the other Denny Hamlins.
12: You know what? You might as well put it in the back. That's where he's at nowadays.
13: I figured it could reflect his race standings.
12: He lives in the back nowadays. Might as well put it back there. Did you flip Denny's upside down? Because that's what he's going to be in Kansas this weekend. Oh, boy. I love smack talk with a guy that started following racing this past spring. I absolutely love it.
13: But you don't understand how much YouTube one can watch in 6 months. I've caught up. I've watched the full Earnhardt documentary series, all three seasons of Full Speed, and a lot of NASCAR fight compilations.
12: You know,
13: I like it when they fight.
11: Yeah, the fights are great.
12: The fights. Have you seen the OG fight? From 1975, Daytona?
13: Dale and...
12: It was Bobby and Donnie Allison and Cale Yarborough. And it was... No, so this is what catapulted NASCAR to national prominence. It was a southeastern sport. It was a redneck sport. And by God, it still is.
11: Yes, sir.
12: But everyone in the northeastern corridor was snowed in late February. There was a nor'easter that snowed everybody in the northeastern corridor. So from Chicago to, you know, Maine, they had nothing better to do than watch television. Well, it just so happened, I don't know what network it was, CBS, ABC, or NBC, someone might know, but it just so happened that they had decided to show the NASCAR race. Well, nobody, they didn't have anything else to do. And so the people just turned on the television, and they were watching whatever was available.
11: They were probably drinking while they were doing it.
12: Drinking while they were doing it, Ken Weaver. And here's the NASCAR race, the Daytona 500 from Daytona, Florida, Daytona Beach. What? And at the end of that race, Yarborough and Donnie, I think it was Donnie, not Bobby. I could have that wrong. But one of the Allisons and Yarborough got together, and they crashed into the infield. And Allison got out of his car, and then the other brother came running up, and Cale Yarborough got out of his car, and they all tried to beat holy hell out of one another right there in the infield.
13: Can we play this on the stream when we come back?
12: Yes. Yes. I think it'd be fabulous. I'll find it. All right. So, look, ask and ye shall receive. Steve Antle is here.
11: Well, all right.
12: That's good. We are upon the 2-year anniversary of Hurricane Helene, so it seems appropriate. We got Charlie Hatcher coming up. And speaking of NASCAR, some very sad news out of the world.
11: Yes, sir. Yes, sir.
12: Very sad news. Folks, I'm not doing it now, but in the 4 o'clock hour, we're going to tell you this story about Darrell Waltrip and some of the news that his family announced yesterday regarding his public appearances and basically public life. He is pulling back from public life due to a diagnosis of what is essentially dementia. And there are some technical medical terms for what they've diagnosed him with. But God bless the Waltrip family, and God bless Darrell Waltrip and everything that he has meant to this community, to this area of the world, and to the NASCAR family by extension. And I think that all of us, whether we love racing or not, if you appreciate what Darrell Waltrip has done for this community, it is time to get this racetrack deal done. And I say we do it for Darrell. We do it for Darrell. We do it for Darrell. We're going to talk about that in the 4 o'clock hour. It's 26 after the hour on Super Talk.
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2: From the United Structural Systems WTN Traffic Center.
23: A handful of traffic issues. First of all, 24 eastbound at exit 52. That's Murfreesboro Pike. A crash reported. Also, 8th Avenue South, northbound at Wedgewood Avenue. An injury crash. Bell Road at Smith Springs Road. Also, another injury accident. This in Antioch, Hickory Hollow Parkway at Una Antioch Pike. I'm Jay Harper.
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4: I'm Ken Weaver with your top stories. Got the full forecast coming up in 5 minutes. Traffic too. Israeli Prime Minister Benjamin Netanyahu addressing the UN General Assembly today. The Prime Minister praising President Trump for his help in striking Iran.
5: I thank him for his bold leadership. He boldly confronted an enormous danger to America, Israel, and the world.
4: Several UN delegations left the room before the prime minister started speaking. Iran's president claiming his country has been the victim of terrorism during his own address to the UN yesterday. Chinese President Xi Jinping at the White House today as part of his state visit to the U.S. Speaking through a translator ahead of their bilateral talks, the Chinese president calls for greater cooperation between the two countries while still allowing for competition.
24: It should be a race of catching up with one another, not a wrestle in which one either wins or loses. China and the United States must hold the line of no conflict and no confrontation between us.
4: Yeah, the talks are expected to focus on the war with Iran, artificial intelligence, trade, critical minerals, tensions over Taiwan. President Trump set to hold a state dinner in honor of the Chinese president after the talks.
11: U.S. Senate expected to spend much of today voting on amendments to the bipartisan Protect College Sports Act, legislation aimed at creating national rules for college athlete compensation and NIL rights. Meanwhile, Tennessee U.S. Senator and gubernatorial candidate Marsha Blackburn slammed at Democrats who skipped a Senate Judiciary Subcommittee hearing yesterday on transgender athletes competing in girls and women's sports.
1: It is so disrespectful of the 3 million high school and college female athletes that they would not even show up to have a discussion. How do we protect them?
11: Meanwhile, committee ranking member Democrat Senator Dick Durbin of Illinois accused Republicans of overlooking other issues affecting female athletes. Durbin also warned that restrictions on transgender participation could lead to invasive inspections of girls and women. That's the latest news. Traffic and weather next. I'm Ken Weaver, WTN News.
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11: All right, we got some crashes to tell you about right now. 24 eastbound at Murfreesboro Pike. Bell Road at Smith Springs Road, that's an injury crash. We've got an injury crash at Mayette Drive and DuPont Avenue in Madison. Tusculum, a crash Old Hickory Boulevard and Bell Road eastbound east of Nolensville Pike. And in Antioch, an injury crash, Hickory Hollow Parkway, Aduna, Antioch Pike, Antioch Pike. I'm Ken Weaver.
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7: WSMB 4 First Alert meteorologist Melody Layden. Cooler today with temperatures only reaching the upper 70s this afternoon. We are going to see a lot of stubborn cloud cover, some mist and drizzle possible, but overall mostly dry. The clouds will break apart later today, letting in some late day sunshine. Clearing skies tonight with lows falling down to the 50s. We'll see more sun tomorrow with highs back in the lower 80s.
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2: Super Talk 99.7 WTN. Hey, Jackson, do me a favor and pick up on Steve. Tell him to maybe 4 o'clock in that zone. We got Glenn Jacobs coming up at 4:35. I don't know if Glenn's already in Knoxville or not, but that's going to be crazy town over there this weekend, boy. And let me tell you, we are down to it, just over a month out, and early voting will be here before you know it. We just announced our big election night watch party happening at Nashville Palace with Supertalk 99.7 WTN. Matt Murphy will be there, Dan Mandis, Chris Hand, Chad Benson, a lot of other people. Our next guest is invited to stop by. Now, I'm sure he'll have his own watch party going on in the 5th Congressional District somewhere or another. His name is Charlie Hatcher. He is running as a Republican for the 5th Congressional District seat, and he joins us in studio to have a good discussion about how that run's going. Charlie, what's up?
3: Well, I made a mistake. I did not bring any chocolate milk. I apologize, but I started early this morning. It's been one meeting after another, and I'll make it up to you if you have me back on.
2: See, that's the trouble with bringing chocolate milk on the front end, is because if you don't keep bringing it on by the back end, you might start losing some votes.
3: I know you don't even drink it, but the people here like it.
2: Trust me, brother. they love it. Everything going well?
3: It is. You know, it was a brutal primary. You know, hardest thing I ever did.
2: It was.
3: And now I've got lots of friends overnight.
2: Mm-hmm. Mm-hmm.
3: And that's been good. So, I'm not counting my chickens before they hatch. This is going to be a tough general election. You know, we're facing a lot of economic factors. You got the highest diesel price on or cost ever, mm-hmm. You know, and that's troubling. So a lot of things are going on. This is interesting times to be running for Congress.
2: Well, and you're also facing a candidate, and I don't know if you're learning as you go about how these
3: things work. You know, I'm not a career politician, as you know. We were talking about that. So yeah, I'm learning as I go.
2: And here's a guy who is, by all accounts, he's a liberal.
3: Yes.
2: He's certainly a Democrat.
3: Yes.
2: But I see him up on television. He's got some national money behind him. And every time I see his commercial, I'm like, when's Charlie going to get up? He's got to remind these people that these are lies that he's telling. Because I saw a commercial the other day where he's throwing you as you're the career politician in this race.
3: Oh, yeah. I couldn't believe that. I've never run for anything. I hadn't run for dog catch or nothing. I mean, this is first for you. First race for me of any kind.
2: And just for those that don't understand how it works, you were asked to serve by Bill Lee as the agriculture
3: commission. And it's appointed.
2: That's right.
3: You know, and really, the governor took all the heat, and I just followed his goals and objectives, and he gave me a free rein and never told me what to do. And we had it was a fabulous thing for agriculture and forestry during those almost 7 years that I was commissioner.
2: I mean, but I kind of, your opponent is attempting to cast himself as a moderate. He doesn't mention that he's a Democrat in his political ads. You know, I've characterized him, you're too good of a man to say it this way, but I mean, he's very slick in how he presents himself.
3: Well, he's a trial attorney. And so, you know, he's a trial attorney, and he's running as a Democrat with a moderate or conservative platform, which doesn't match. It just seems like he should have run against me in the Republican primary, but he didn't.
2: Well, that's what he's trying to.
3: So, you know, it's a matter. Do you want a trial attorney? A third of all congressmen and women are attorneys. Did you know that?
2: I did not.
3: Do we need more attorneys in D.C. or do we need more farmers in Tennessee?
2: I would think you'd need more farmers.
3: There are no veterinarians. I'll be the first if I get elected.
2: There's no vets.
3: There were two, and they're gone. There's zero veterinarians in Congress today.
4: Well, if you have the patience to take care of animals, you might have the patience to take care of the animals in Washington, D.C.
3: Well, I hope so.
4: The swamp critters.
3: Or people that act like animals.
4: You mentioned the fuel prices.
3: Yes.
4: And obviously, as you canvass the 5th Congressional District, you know a lot of these farmers. They know you. It has to be a source of frustration.
3: The number one issue in all the district is cost of living, cost of production. And we feel that even on Hatcher Family Dairy. So I know. I understand it.
4: So what do you say to the voters? Because, I mean, I think most of us, and I walk this line too. I supported Trump. I voted for Trump. I love the guy. And I even understand on the high line what we're trying to do in Iran. But that still doesn't mean that I don't suffer a little bit when I'm pumping gas into my GMC.
3: Right. And people, today's society is a here and now, and people may or may not vote by their pocketbook, but they need to be reminded. Do you really want to go back to the Democratic Biden policies or worse, right? Or do you want to stay the course with conservative Republican platform, and which is less government, not more, less taxes, not more, less regulations, not more? And that's what I'm running on. And that's a clear distinction between the Republican and Democratic Party. I mean, the Democratic Party today is left, progressive, socialist to communist. It's not the yellow dog conservative Democrat of 15 years ago.
4: How do you, as you look out a month, 2 months, let's say you get elected, and I hope that you do, and I'll certainly vote for you. Let's say that the Republicans somehow squeeze out a majority in the House, which is going to be going again. I mean, you know, historical trends, and we know all of these
3: right.
4: things. How do we see relief at the pump? How do you, in your mind's eye, foresee that comes about?
3: Well, we have to be independent as far as American energy. And, you know, I think that's one of President Trump's platforms is drill, baby, drill. But see, this war thing, the global market for fuel is dependent on the Middle East. And so I think everybody realizes that we have to close this war out at some point. And, you know, I agree with the objective. I agree with Iran shouldn't have nuclear power, nuclear weapons. And I know when they say death to America, they mean it. So at some point when we achieve that objective, we need to end that war, and I think everything will fall into place. In the meantime, we need to be as energy independent as we can, and that's all practical, common sense forms of energy. And I think, you know, Tennessee's leading on that front with nuclear energy, and I'm proud of that. And so I think this is a temporary thing, and I just hope people have the patience for long-term gain and being able to withstand it. Because we don't want to go back to those policies, because you know what they are. The Biden administration, and I worked with them when I was commissioner for 4 years, ineffective, weak leadership, inflation, taxes, you know the drill.
4: Mm-hmm. There is a sense, and I don't know if it is the reality of the situation, but there's a sense with the growth of Tennessee that we're losing some of the basic foundational building blocks that made Tennessee. And by that, I mean our farmland and our farmers are losing out to subdivisions. Now, maybe this is just something that's happening in the suburbs of Nashville. Maybe it's not a reality so much in Maury County. Maybe not a reality so much in Giles. I mean, or wherever it might be in the 5th Congressional District. What do you experience when you go through the district, when you talk to these farmers about what they need to be successful and to continue as the foundational building block of Tennessee that they are?
3: Well, they have to be profitable. And the last couple of years, they've been record losses. Now, they have a chance to make money this year, at least the row crop farmers do, because we have a bumper crop. This may be the best crop we've ever had in West Tennessee. But we have these fuel prices that are kind of hanging. Even then, they may make a profit or at least break even. So that'll be better than the last couple of years. So in farmers want consistency. They want fair and balanced trade. They want a farm bill, which we don't have yet. It's 3 years past due. I mean, that's just shouldn't happen that way.
4: And what's the holdup?
3: So it hasn't passed. It's passed through the Senate committee, I believe, but it hasn't passed through the Senate. It's passed through the House as well. So that's been the holdup. And I think it passed on party lines. So I don't understand why the Democrats have held that up. That's another reason that you don't want Democratic leadership or Democratic majority in the House.
4: Your opponent in this race has gone up with a commercial that accuses you of being pro data center, and I guess by extension pro AI, and you know, having had conversations with Charlie Hatcher, I kind of giggle when I watch it because I'm like, well, this is a one. It's a gross mischaracterization of the totality of the situation, and I think it's a gross mischaracterization of your position on it. Talk to me about
3: that. That is true. So, and I've said this everywhere I've gone. So. Data centers, it's not a yes or no. We if we lose this war with China on technology and AI, they will own us. And they could take over this country without firing a shot. And that's probably the best way that they could do it. So we need to have these data centers. But this should be totally based on, does a community want a data center? Do they have the energy for the data center? Do they have the water for the data center? And that's going to be dependent on them. I don't think it's the role of the federal government to decide that. So, I mean, I know there's some counties in this state would love to have any economic development.
4: Mm-hmm.
3: Because Lake County, for instance, is bankrupt. They're going to have to decide, what are they going to do? Are they going to be absorbed by another county? Are they going to raise their taxes? They would love to have a data center, I would think.
4: So
3: it's not a yes or no to me. It depends.
4: Do you believe that the Democrats, generally speaking, and your opponent more specifically, they're trying to use, I think, some of the concerns about artificial intelligence, or what now Donald Trump is calling super intelligence, as a wedge issue? And
3: 100%.
4: And I don't think it's a black and white issue.
3: I think that'll come back. It just like as described, it's not a black or white issue. It's not a yes or no. We have to have it. If you're totally against data centers, take your cell phone, your car, your stove, your washer and dryer, just throw it into trash.
4: Every point of sale trash.
3: Because how are you going to process and store the data for your everyday life that we're accustomed to now?
4: I think for most of us, and maybe you experienced this as you hit the campaign trail, for most of us, there is a little, and even for me, and I do this every day, there's a confusion about how much exactly we need. I just don't quite understand. I'll just be honest. I don't quite understand what they are doing. I mean, what they're processing, and maybe it's just kind of beyond my comprehension.
3: Yeah, and that's so the way I understand it, data has to be processed. And a company that's in the data processing business may not have that capacity, so they contract it out with Elon or whoever's supplying that service, and then that's different than data storage. You got to process the data, then you got to store the data.
4: Mm-hmm.
3: So it comes into these data processing centers on the cable, goes out on the cable, then it may or may not go to a data storage facility. So that's the extent of my knowledge, because I'm not a technology expert too, but it's I know that even in agriculture per se, technology is the future. If we have a future in agriculture, part of it is going to be based on agriculture, because it's going to be less use of water, less use of herbicides. It's going to be more efficient. For heaven's sakes, we have milking robots at our dairy, and it has changed our life for the better. I may have said this last time I was on here. We went on a family vacation the first time ever when we put the robots in, because we didn't have to be there twice a day to milk the cows.
4: Wait, so wait a minute. This is fascinating. So these are not just milkers that you plug in and they milk automatically.
3: No, these aren't like humanoid-looking robots. It's really a box stall.
4: Uh-huh.
3: And it is robotized, and it's all run by the robot, so the cow, they come and they go, and they have an RFID collar on, and they go. You need to come out and have a show out there, and then we'll have free-flowing chocolate milk. Everybody will be happy, and we'll show you some technology. Now, as long as I can unplug the robots, I'll be fine. So they're not going to be able to take over the farm.
4: Exactly right. You don't want them coming in the house.
3: No, you don't want them coming in the house. That would be...
4: Outside, I mean, obviously, affordability, fuel prices, gasoline prices are huge. Data centers, AI, huge. What else are you hearing on the trail?
3: Number two, infrastructure. We just talked about Columbia's running out of water. Spring Hill's under a wastewater moratorium. Traffic

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2: We're due some tax. We pay a lot of taxes, and we should get some of it back.
3: Well, no, I get that, but my thing is, do you look? I've said that our inability to stop spending fake money is going to be our doom if we can't stop.
2: I agree. We got to stop it. We have to stop it.
3: Is that a message that resonates?
2: No, it's not.
3: That's
2: I mean very good. I would love to have a balanced budget, but you go down to D.C. and say, okay, let's vote on a balanced budget. What's going to happen?
3: They're going to look at you like you're crazy.
2: Like I've got, yeah. But at like least.
3: Who let the horse doctor in?
2: At least, yeah. What is this guy? But, you know, when I was commissioner of agriculture, every budget I had to turn in, give me a budget reduction plan, too. If it was 1%, 2%, or 3%, it was an exercise in case we needed to do it. Well, I turn that in every budget. And if I made those cuts, it wouldn't hurt my department that much. So every U.S. department, they ought to say, Mr. Secretary, or whoever the secretary is, cut your budget by 1% or 2% and tell me how you're going to do it and hold them to it.
3: I would love it.
2: I would love it. Have them run Tennessee, D.C. like we do Tennessee, and I'd be good with it.
3: Where can people find out more about you?
2: CharlieHatcher.com.
3: Well, come back and see us. I'll come out. I'll do a show for
2: you. We're done. That doesn't seem like it's long enough.
3: Well, it's 20 minutes. I mean, you know, you can stick around. I mean, I'll let you stick around.
2: No, it's fine. It's fine. We'll
3: listen, I'm sorry.
2: I'll bring chocolate milk to the next time. You're coming to the farm the next time. Right?
3: We're coming to the farm the next time. If you, CharlieHatcher.com.
2: Yes.
3: And we'll have you back. And it's.
2: And we need some contributions. Some financial contributions. It blows my mind the letters that I get with $35 checks from people of all walks of life that are counting on me.
3: Yeah.
2: It just warms my heart.
3: And obviously you're going up against a machine that is being funded from D.C. I mean, there's a lot of liberal lobbyists that are bringing money
2: into big money coming in.
3: Into the Mulder race.
2: Mm-hmm.
3: Well, listen, continue to fight the good fight. We'll continue to have the conversation with you, and we'll have you back very soon.
2: Okay, thank you, Matt.
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3: A couple of issues in Antioch. First of all, an injury crash Hickory Hollow Parkway at Una Antioch Pike. A stalled vehicle on 24 eastbound now between Haywood Lane and the Blue Hole Road overpass. A crash reported 24 eastbound at Murfreesboro Pike. Also near Nashboro Village, an injury crash Bell Road at Smith Springs Road, and an injury crash in Madison Maya Drive at DuPont Avenue. I'm Jay Hart.
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4: Ken Weaver with your top stories. Got the full forecast and traffic in 5 minutes. Election 2026 in Tennessee. Republican 5th Congressional District candidate Charlie Hatcher on the WTN Matt Murphy Show has a message to voters who may be on the fence ahead of the midterms because of high prices.
5: Do you really want to go back to the Democratic Biden policies or worse, right? Or do you want to stay the course with conservative Republican platform, and which is less government, not more, less taxes, not more, less regulations, not more?
4: An August survey by Democratic polling and consulting firm Impact Research finds Hatcher ahead of Democrat Chas Mulder 48-40%. Israeli Prime Minister Benjamin Netanyahu speaking at the United Nations General Assembly in New York City today amid his nation's ongoing conflict with Hamas. Fox's Trey Yingst is in Tel Aviv with the latest.
6: Ordering the hall, please.
7: As Netanyahu waited, many world leaders ordering left the hall, please. To which the Prime Minister responded,
8: "If there are any other moral cowards who haven't yet left this hall, please do so now."
7: For those who stayed, Netanyahu's speech reflected on the massacre of October 7th, 3 years ago, and the attack with the U.S. on Iran, to which he said, had it not been done,
8: "The fanatic Ayatollahs who chant, death to America, death to Israel, would eventually carry out their mad fantasies."
7: He repeated a refrain, saying the responses to October 7th and Iran's nuclear ambition was because Israel had no other choice. Gernal Scott, Fox News.
4: Chinese President Xi Jinping at the White House today as part of his state visit to the U.S., speaking through a translator ahead of their bilateral talks. The Chinese president says the two countries should reach an agreement about AI.
9: Both China and the United States are leading nations in artificial intelligence. We have both the capability and responsibility to develop and manage AI for good and ensure that the development of AI is always under human control and serves the well-being of the people.
4: So the talks are expected to focus not only on AI, but the war with Iran, trade, critical minerals, and tensions over Taiwan. U.S. Senate expected to spend much of today debating and voting on changes to the Bipartisan Protect College Sports Act, a bill designed to establish nationwide rules for college athlete pay and name, image, and likeness rights. That's the latest news. Traffic and weather next. I'm Ken Weaver, WTN News.
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1: 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Big headlines don't stop in Washington. 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
4: All right, we got a crash 24 eastbound at Murfreesboro Pike, an injury wreck, Bell Road at Smith Springs Road, injury crash in Madison, Myatt Drive and DuPont Avenue, Tuscaloosa crash, Old Hickory Boulevard and Bell Road eastbound there just east of Nolensville Pike, and then in Antioch, an injury crash, Hickory Hollow Parkway at Una, Antioch Pike, Antioch Pike. I'm Ken Weaver.
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12: I'm WSMV4 First Alert meteorologist Melanie Layden. Cooler today with temperatures only reaching the upper 70s this afternoon. We are going to see a lot of stubborn cloud cover, some mist and drizzle possible, but overall mostly dry. The clouds will break apart later today, letting in some late day sunshine. Clearing skies tonight with lows falling down to the 50s. We'll see more sun tomorrow with highs back in the lower 80s.
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13: Hello, friends. Hello, friends and enemies alike. It's the Matt Murphy Radio Show, Super Talk 99.7 WTN. I'm pleased you've joined us. It's hour number two. What's going on? How are you? Thanks to Charlie Hatcher for stopping by. He is the Republican Congressional District 5 candidate running against Chaz Mulder. What's going on in there, Jackson? What are you doing?
14: I'm playing with my race car.
13: Are you? It's nice. It's nice to have toys that keep you busy during these times. I'm glad that you do. I mean, I'm hoping that you have fun with that because you're not going to have any fun Sunday. I hear, did you hear about Denny and the what? Car? Oh, you need to look that up. 615-737-9986, 615-737-9986 is our telephone number. You'd do us a solid by getting on the horn and letting us know what's on your mind. We've got lots to get into in this hour of the show, to include, if any of you have any thoughts on the Charlie Hatcher, Chaz Mulder race. By the way, speaking of, I've heard back from Mayor Mulder, and his team has set October 7th as a possible day to stop by the studio. So I'm excited about that. Hopefully it comes to fruition. I've offered them any hour during that day. They picked the day, October 7th. I think that is a, Jackson, fact check me on it, Wednesday? Yeah, that feels like a Wednesday, doesn't it? October 7th?
14: October 7th is a Wednesday.
13: Hello! That's right. Steel trap, this mind right here. Steel trap. We're very excited about it, and hopefully we'll be able to make it happen. We have also invited, we're inviting Justin Pearson on the show. We are inviting Jerry Green on the show. Jerry's going to be on, she's already been on with Chad, and she's coming on a hand show tomorrow, which is very exciting. 11 o'clock, is that right? 11 a.m. tomorrow morning in studio with Chris Hand. It will be must-listen-to radio. I know I'll be tuned in, and I hope you are as well, on a Friday edition of the Chris Hand Show with Jerry Green, Democrat gubernatorial candidate. And, you know, we were doing the All the Best Words podcast today, which drops on Saturday morning, and we were I said All the Best Words. My bad. That's I used to do that, and we haven't done it in a while. Mostly peaceful podcast with Chris and Dan. Thank you for that catch, Mason. Mostly peaceful drops Saturday mornings, 7 a.m., and you want to set your alerts or your alarms or whatever for that drop. Should be a good broadcast. We talk about breast milk on the show this week, in addition to other things. We talk about breast milk and Glitter Dan, amongst other things. But we're also discussing the tone and the tenor of the Jerry Green interview even before it happened. And I know that Chris will be as respectful as the day is long. I mean, it's good that she's coming in to speak with Chris. She knows that he ideologically does not agree with many of her positions on any number of issues. But it's going to be incumbent upon her to encourage voters who normally would be predisposed to vote Republican, or even moderate voters, to get out and vote for her. And you better talk to conservatives if you expect conservatives are going to vote for you. And so we're all anticipating that conversation tomorrow morning. Now, real quick, 305, a lot was made of this big time announcement. Where's the horn guy? Play it, horn guy. Thank you. Here's the announcement. Big midterm election watch party brought to you by Better Water, and it is happening at Nashville Palace. You can sign General admission is absolutely free. There's also a VIP seating area in Nashville Palace. We've done this in the past. For those of you who want some particular access, some special access, there is a VIP section, and whatever and all of that that entails, we'll get into that in a moment, or when I find it out. But Nashville Palace, Tuesday, November 3rd, we invite you to be there. It's going to be a good time. If you've never been to Nashville Palace, it's an absolute hoot. It's a lot of fun. And so that's happening on November 3rd. That's the big announcement. I know for many of you that have listened for long periods of time, maybe it's not that big for you because, you know, you've been around the block a time or two and you've seen these things before. However, for us, it's always a big time to get a chance to hang out with you. It's always fun to hang out with Dan Mandis and Chad Benson and Chris Hand and Ken Weaver and Jackson Williams and many, many others. Maybe Joan Jones will be there. I don't know. I don't want to speak for her. Will Sam be there from the morning show? I don't know. Belle Kay? Not likely. Not likely. 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Real quick, before we get to our buddy Steve Antle, some sad news out of the world of NASCAR, and really sad news for all of us in the South, all of us across America, all of us in Middle Tennessee, no doubt. Now, Darrell Waltrip is doing just fine, and his family wants to make sure that you know that they're doing just fine. But they did announce, his family did, that Darrell Waltrip, a longtime race car driver, one of the finest drivers in the history of NASCAR, and one of the finest announcers in the history of NASCAR, is stepping away from public life. They've announced that he is doing so due to a progressive brain disease. According to a statement from Waltrip's family yesterday, the NASCAR Hall of Famer and three-time Cup Series champion is suffering from something called frontotemporal degeneration, or FTD, which is complicated by the possibility of chronic traumatic encephalopathy, and I never could say that word, boy. CTE, which is brain injuries that likely occur from, you know, severe head trauma that could be associated with a racing career. You see this in football players quite a bit. In the statement issued by his family, they say, while the disease will inevitably progress, thankfully it's currently limited to some minor noticeable symptoms. As a result, he'll be stepping further away from the public limelight. Be assured, Darrell is happy and otherwise healthy, spending his time with his wife, Stevie, two daughters, and his three young grandchildren. The family first shared the news in a statement with Fox Sports, where Waltrip made his longtime home as one of NASCAR's most famous announcers after being one of NASCAR's most famous race car drivers. Obviously, we know, I mean, I fell in love with racing as Darrell Waltrip stepped into the booth. I mean, I was in love with racing in the mid-1990s. And then when Fox picked up the sport, they hired Mike Joy and Larry McReynolds and Darrell Waltrip to be a three-man booth. And he started the boogity, boogity, boogity days. It was just a fabric of NASCAR for the better part of two decades. And he was obvious. I mean, I think it's fair to say that Darrell Waltrip was NASCAR's John Madden. I think that's a pretty good comparison. He was known as Jaws during his racing career because he did not know when to shut up, which got him into multiple, you know, on-track and off-the-track conversations and confrontations. He was also a regular at Nashville Fairgrounds Speedway. And here's what I'm going to say. I'll talk more about tying these two together. But we need to do this for Darrell. The Fairgrounds Speedway enhancements, the renovation of the Fairgrounds Speedway. Do it for Darrell. He deserves it, if nothing else. What he meant to this community for the number of years that he raced around here, what he has meant for this community in the aftermath of his racing career, during his announcing career, what he continues to mean for the community. And the Nashville Fairgrounds Speedway meant so much to him, and by extension, He gave us so much at that facility. We need to do this for Daryl. Bristol Motor Speedway is ready to step in. The $130 million contract, it's before the Metro Council. All they need to do is vote it in. All they need to do is have Mayor O'Connell sign it, and it's a done deal. And you'll see a beautiful renovation. It will extend to the greater community at large in that area, which could use it. It will be a compliment to Geodis Park. And all we have to do is tell a multi-billionaire by the name of John Ingram to cram it where the sun does not shine and make this thing happen. Let's do it for Daryl. He loved that track, still loves that track, and we love him. And it's only right. All right, Steve Antle's coming up in just a moment. Steve was our on-the-scene correspondent 2 years ago during Hurricane Helene, and I'm interested in how far we have to go before we get back to normal in some parts of that community out in Fairview, North Carolina. 20 after the hour, we'll do that next on Supertalk 99.7 WTN.
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15: 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You could crank it up. You could put Cannibal Corpse on and as loud as you want. Nobody's ever going to hear.
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3: In South Nashville, clearing this crash, I-24 eastbound at Murfreesboro Pike. An injury wreck, Bell Road at Smith Springs Road. In Madison, a crash, it's an injury accident, Maya Drive at DuPont Avenue. Old Hickory Boulevard eastbound, just east of Nolensville Pike, a crash reported. And in Antioch, an injury wreck, Hickory Hollow Parkway at Una Antioch Pike. I'm Jay Harper.
4: From the Republican 5th Congressional District candidate to talking about gasoline prices and when they're going to come down. 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
13: 4:30, be here before you know it. A little after that, former Knox County Mayor Glenn Jacobs along for the ride. He'll talk to us about flock cameras in that community, amongst other things. We'll also talk to him about Trump coming into town. Right now, Steve Antle's on the line, and I appreciate Steve giving us a call. He must have been listening when I mentioned his name. And man, it feels like yesterday, but it's been 2 years, Steve. Is that right?
17: It's been 2 years, and the reason I called is because we are actually sitting in traffic on 40 about 7 miles from the Tennessee line. My girlfriend and I are headed to Kentucky for a balloon event tomorrow, hot air balloons, and we are in sitting traffic in the gorge, which is what you were talking about. So,
13: for those who have never been in that part of the world and been on that section of roadway, I mean, it's not your typical interstate.
17: No. On a good day in perfect conditions, it's a dangerous stretch of road, lots of steep curves, and the mountainside is just, I mean, I'm looking at it right now, it's just immediately next to the interstate, so there's constant rock slides, there's constant mudslides, so closures of this road happen on a fairly regular basis, but when Helene came through, it just completely wiped out whole stretches of it that they're having to rebuild. And we were told the other day that it was going to be 2029 now is the new target date.
13: Help me out here, Steve. It's still 2026, right?
17: That is correct.
13: Yeah. Okay. So that means that 2027 and 2028,
17: yes.
13: Help me understand, what's taking so long? Are they having to just completely rebuild the bed of infrastructure for this interstate?
17: They are having to completely fill in whole mountainsides to make room for the lanes of traffic to be rebuilt on top of what used to be there. So imagine an interstate that winds through the mountains and then entire chunks have just been removed, a mile, 2 miles, 3 miles, 4 miles, just an entire chunk of the mountain just removed. And so they have to rebuild it from the bottom up. So they start out with large boulders and then smaller and smaller and smaller until finally they get it built up to the level where they can put the lanes of traffic back in.
13: Well, I mean, I guess I shouldn't dismiss the length of time that it's taking them as just government bureaucracy when you're talking about literally rebuilding the side of a mountain, right?
17: It is, you know, when we first were talking, I was telling you that I didn't think that things would be back to normal in our communities for 5 years. And at this point, I'm to the point now where I think it's going to be 10 years, maybe 15. I was up in the Lake Lure Back Cave area the other day for work, and it's still just devastated. I mean, it's like driving back through Helene, back through Fairview when the storm hit. I mean, seeing it today is not much different than what it looked like, you know, during the storm or after the storm.
13: Some of the communities in and around Fairview and some of the other smaller towns that were hardest hit, are they coming back to life, Steve?
17: Some better than others. Fairview has fared pretty well. Asheville has fared pretty well. Chimney Rock and Lake Lure are just now getting back to the point where they can have people coming in and tourists coming in. They just now put water back into Lake Lure. So that's 2 years where they had to draw the water completely down to repair everything, including the dam. So to answer your question, it just depends on what particular area you're talking about. I wanted to plug, I tried to call a few weeks ago. I wanted to plug a documentary for your people to watch, for your audience to watch. It's called Scars on the Mountain, and it's a documentary on the Angel Network. Angel is a kind of like a Netflix. It's a Christian-based network, and they have they've done an outstanding documentary. Now, it doesn't cover our area per se. It focuses on Yancey County and Avery County, which are north of us. But it's if you want to feel what it felt like to go through Helene, I highly recommend that documentary.
13: Yeah, I'm looking at it right now, and I look forward to seeing this documentary film. It's directed by Christopher Pike, Scars on the Mountain. And, yeah, Yancey County, North Carolina's Appalachian Mountains. What are the needs, Steve? I'm sorry I'm limited on time, but I am. I've only got about a minute or so left. But what are, I mean, and we'll talk again about this, but are there still needs in that community?
17: Well, we're going into wintertime again, so we're going to go back to all the wintertime needs, people living in campers, people living in tents still. And, you know, I'm sure that those requests are going to come through for heaters and coats and things like that. So we're already in the process of gathering stuff like that up. I'll call in next week when we have more time to talk. I just happened to hear my name, and you want to say hi? Catherine's, she's too shy to say hi on the radio.
13: Well, tell Catherine we said hello.
17: She just heard you. So, but I will call you next week, and maybe we can have a more in-depth conversation about that. And we have such a long way to go, and it's just unbelievable. I when I think back about it, and I think about what we went through, it's just still like a dream. So,
13: well, Steve, 2 years later, and I know I've been doing this a lot over the course of 2 years, but I still thank you for everything that you did for the community that you served during that time. You were an absolute angel, and I know you don't like people saying that to you, but it was true. And I know you had a lot of angels beside you helping you every step of the way, and it was an honor just to try to get the word out as best we could over here in Middle Tennessee about everything that you guys were doing in that neck of the woods.
17: Well, we couldn't have done it without your all's help and without your audience's help. So that's a two-way street. So I really appreciate everything you've done.
13: Well, bless you, brother. We'll see you soon. There's Steve Antle. He was an absolute godsend during Hurricane Helene 2 years ago. It feels like yesterday, boy. And those people are still suffering, those forgotten folks up in those mountains. And we need to remind ourselves to help them out as best we can. Just go over there and spend a little money in Chimney Rock. Go over there and spend a little money in Fairview. That would do a lot. It would go a long way just going over there and visiting them, taking some back roads and spending $20 or $30 or $40 or $50 or $100. And that's going to help those folks out more than you can possibly imagine. We're very late, 34 after the hour on Super Talk.
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4: With your top stories, got the full forecast and traffic in 5 minutes. Election 2026 in Tennessee, Republican 5th Congressional District candidate Charlie Hatcher telling WTN's Matt Murphy show gasoline prices will come down after the war with Iran is over.
5: You know, I agree with the objective. I agree with Iran shouldn't have nuclear power, nuclear weapons. And I know when they say death to America, they mean it. So it, at some point when we achieve that objective, we need to end that war, and I think everything will fall into place. In the meantime, we need to be as energy independent as we can.
4: Hatcher's Democratic opponent Chas Mulder says he opposes the war in Iran and believes Congress should authorize any U.S. military action. And an August survey by Democratic polling and consulting firm Impact Research found Hatcher ahead of Democrat Chas Mulder, 48-40%. Polling averages currently give Hatcher a double-digit advantage. Most election forecasters rate the district as leaning or likely Republican. U.S. Senate has rejected a resolution calling on President Trump to end the war with Iran. That measure failed by a single vote today, 50-49, with most Republicans siding with the president. 4 Republican senators joined Democrats in supporting the resolution, while Pennsylvania Democrat John Fetterman voted no. The House passed the same measure in July, but the Senate defeat ends its chances of advancing. Israeli Prime Minister Benjamin Netanyahu addressing the UN General Assembly today. The Prime Minister sending a message to New York City Mayor Zoran Mamdani.
18: Since you were elected mayor of this city, many Jews no longer feel safe in New York. They talk to me. They tell me. This isn't the city we remember. It changed so quickly.
4: Mayor Mamdani had said he wanted to arrest Israeli Prime Minister Netanyahu at the UN General Assembly, but later said his administration did not have the power to do so. The International Criminal Court has issued an arrest warrant for Netanyahu for allegedly committing crimes against humanity during Israel's war in Gaza. The U.S. does not recognize the authority of the ICC. That's the latest news. Traffic and weather next. I'm Ken Weaver, WTN News.
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10: From the United Structural Systems WTN Traffic Center.
4: Lights Creek, we got a crash blocking the right lane. Briley Parkway southbound at Brick Church Pike. In Woodbine, a crash 440 eastbound at Nolensville Pike. Rivergate, a crash 65 northbound at Vietnam Veterans. In Oak Hill, a wreck. Franklin Pike northbound at Tyne Boulevard. I'm Ken Weaver.
10: Beacon Capital Management Weather Center.
12: I'm WSMB 4 First Alert meteorologist Melanie Layden. Cooler today with temperatures only reaching the upper 70s this afternoon. We are going to see a lot of stubborn cloud cover, some mist and drizzle possible, but overall mostly dry. The clouds will break apart later today, letting in some late day sunshine. Clearing skies tonight with lows falling down to the 50s. We'll see more sun tomorrow with highs back in the lower 80s.
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13: 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Ongoing radio show, The Matt Murphy Show, they call it, on Super Talk. Thank you for being around. We're here until 7 o'clock, and it is a wonderful opportunity to have former mayor of Knox County, Glenn Jacobs, on the phone with us, not just to talk about what's going on in Knoxville this weekend, although I think that's going to come up, but also to talk about some of the things that have been going on in Knoxville and Knox County over the last couple of weeks. What's up, Glenn? How you doing, brother?
19: Hey, Matt, what are you wearing in studio today?
13: I'm wearing my gear, brother. I got a support.
19: You are wearing an Ooga shirt. Oh. And you're interviewing, yeah, the former mayor of Knox County, Tennessee, this huge game coming up with the Vols against the number one Texas Longhorns. The Vols are going to win, by the way.
13: Yeah.
19: And the President of the United States coming to the game.
13: Yes.
19: Game day's going to be there. All this amazing stuff, and you're wearing a Georgia jersey? Really?
13: Glenn. I'll make a deal with you. You just get me anywhere within 100 yards of Donald Trump on Saturday, and I'll wear the big checkerboard overalls. How about that?
19: Well, how about this? After the Vols beat Texas,
13: okay,
19: I will buy you a UT jersey, and you have to wear it the next time I'm in the studio with you. How's that?
13: Well, hold on a second. I think y'all are going to beat Texas. So what? I don't understand. How's that a bet? How's that work?
19: I'll still get you the jersey, okay? How's that?
13: That's fair.
19: All right.
13: Oh, man, it's a big time to be you got the best of both worlds, right? You've done your duty. You've done your duty. You served your community. You were a much beloved mayor of Knox County. You've now passed that baton on to your successor. And now you just get to enjoy everything that you've done for the community, and the President of the United States coming for a big game at Neyland Stadium. What about it?
19: Yeah, it's going to be a huge Saturday. I mean, as I said, you know, the Vols taking on the number one team in the country. It's going to be a great game. The President's going to be there. Everybody's really excited about that. Neyland Stadium's going to be rocking. And opportunity, really, to show the rest of the country what East Tennessee and Knox County is all about.
13: No, I absolutely love it. I mean, I don't know if you know or not. I mean, is this just the President wanting to be a part of what he sees as one, a state that loves him, two, a game that he obviously loves. I mean, clearly he loves sports. He loves competition. He loves football. He has been to games in the past. What do you think? I mean, do you know what the impetus was behind him coming to Neyland this weekend?
19: Yeah, I think it's simply that. He wants to come and see a great football game in a state that loves him. Everything that I've seen, everybody I've talked to is really excited about. They're excited about the game, first of all, and then him being there really added another level of excitement to it. But yeah, you know, he's a big sports fan. He's been to multiple UFC events, World Series, World Cup, all those things. Yeah, and coming to Neyland Stadium, you know, Neyland Stadium is a unique place, loudest stadium in college football, one of the largest. I think it's what, the fifth or sixth largest stadium in the country. And anyone who's ever been to, University of Tennessee Vols football game, I mean, the whole deal, from the Pride of the Southland band coming out and the team running through the tee and just all the traditions, all the, just everything that goes along with Tennessee football, it's an amazing experience. And a lot of times, you know, frankly, I like to watch stuff on TV, but there's nothing like being at a game live when the Vols play.
13: I've had an opportunity to be, I guess, at Neyland three times now as a Georgia fan, and I've been well received every time. And I want to thank, I mean, and sincerely, I know we've all got the knuckleheads. We all got them.
19: Yeah.
13: But my experience at Neyland Stadium has been nothing but positive. I mean, the fans are great. The one fan that I'll say was a little rough around the edges after the game last year was my executive producer, Jackson Williams.
19: Those closest to us, isn't it?
13: Listen, I felt bad for him because y'all had that game won, and I mean, we deserved that L. We didn't get it. We got the W. We'll take the W. But we were right. We rode over there together last year, and Jackson was very, very quiet on the trip home.
19: It happens.
13: It is.
19: It does happen.
13: Well, look, while I've got you, I mean, kudos to you and everyone around you for your awareness on this flock camera issue, because I feel like Knox County is kind of leading the charge, even in a state like Tennessee, where we're loathed for this government surveillance type deal. I think I saw an article this morning where Knox County has virtually eliminated all of these flocks out of your community, right?
19: Yeah, we have. While I was still mayor, my last act was signing an ordinance prohibiting agencies of the Knox County government from using this technology. We would also, there's some issues, as we've talked about before, not only with the potential for warrantless mass surveillance, but also just the way this was rolled out. It's very uncomfortable with. And so our county commission did the right thing and unanimously passed ordinance banning those. Mayor Henderson has taken that on, Flock was not able to remove the cameras as quickly as she would have wanted them to. So they put shields on the cameras, so they're essentially inoperable until they will be removed in the very near future. So kudos to her and County Commission for their role in really protecting liberty of people in Knox County.
13: Now, as the former mayor of Knox County and as a figure that I know that you have a future in public service, I don't believe your public service is done by a long shot, Glenn. I don't know if you're ready to talk about what you want that to look like, but I know that you'll continue down that road. And you are a big friend of our first responders, police officers, firefighters and whatnot. And those LEOs tell me, you know, they have a slightly different take on this. What's your message to them when you talk about flock technology, concerns with the surveillance type of technology that it is? What do you say to the LEOs out there that claim that this is, you know, vital new resources that they need to do their jobs?
19: Well, when you look around the country, and unfortunately, so much abuse that has occurred with these cameras, you know, there are ways of doing this. The issue with the flock cameras is that they're not just targeting bad guys. They're literally databasing everybody's information. And for me, you know, if you have the license plate readers and they're specific specifically targeting certain vehicles, and that's the only data that's kept, that's a much different situation than essentially this dragnet that we have that's is vacuuming up everybody's data. And that's what happens so often in these situations. It's just everyone, and I just saw another story the other day about an innocent woman who the block camera, you know, the database made a mistake, and she was in jail for 3 days before it got sorted out. And that's unfortunately so often what happens here is these technologies roll out and the proper safeguards are not put in place. And next thing you know, the criminals know how to avoid them, and they end up catching a lot of innocent people. So the most important thing that we have to keep in mind is, you know, we live in a country that is governed by a constitution that has a Bill of Rights that protect our liberties. There's a lot of technologies, there's a lot of methods that could be used to catch bad guys and at the same time impair and impede on the liberties of the public at large. And to me, that's unacceptable. You know, we have to be able to do both, and I think we can do both.
13: Glenn Jacobs, our guest, former mayor of Knox County, all-around good guy, Tennessee Vol man through and through, joining us to talk not only about flock cameras, not only about Trump coming to town, but other issues. You obviously, you're treasurer for the Marsha Blackburn campaign for governor. You're good friends with Senator Blackburn. Is she kind of in the same place with you on flock cameras? Have you guys spoken about this? I would imagine you know what her position is.
19: Yeah, this is new technology, and we're all working through this, you know, and I think that's the issue. You know, the license plate readers have been around for a long time, but this is new technology, and it's really how to deal with it in a way that allows, you know, law enforcement to do their job and give them the tools they need and protect the liberty of the people at the same time. And certainly Senator Blackburn understands that.
13: All right, I promised in the couple of minutes that we have left, I promised to Jackson Williams that I would beg of you Jackson, do you want to ask Glenn anything regarding your game day experience Saturday? Jackson will be, I will not be there, Glenn. I will be watching on my big screen television in my basement, anticipating the Georgia-Oklahoma matchup. But Jackson Williams, graduate of UT, will be there. Jackson, anything to ask of Glenn?
14: No, I think we both know I couldn't get cleared.
13: Oh, yeah. Jackson wanted to know how close he could get to the president. I told him if he got into the stadium, that would probably be the best that he could hope for.
19: Yeah, we'll see. Jackson, I'll do what I can, buddy, okay?
13: Well, look.
14: Hey.
13: Just run behind Jacobs. If you're running the ball behind Jacobs, you've got a chance to score the touchdown.
14: You just beat my fullback, brother.
19: I was an offensive tackle in college, man. I know how not to be far away.
13: Hey, right? Look, I was kind of hoping that maybe Kane, a.k.a. Glenn Jacobs, might have been considered for the guest picker college game day role. I know they eventually went with the dude that named himself out of the city after the city himself, but I at least hope that you were in the final three, Glenn.
19: Yeah, you know, what's kind of cool is you had Pat McAfee on college game day. Has done a lot of work in WWE, and we know each other. We're kind of friends, you know. So I just think that it's cool for me as a WWE Hall of Famer to see really how wrestling has gotten into the mainstream now.
13: Oh yeah,
19: you know, and someone like Pat McAfee, you know, who's commentator on WWE, wrestler at times, done all this stuff with that company, is now such a huge figure in sports and on ESPN. You know, so it'd been great to be the game day picker. Maybe that happens someday along the line. Johnny Knoxville, well, as you said, he named himself after the place. So, you know, I mean, right. There ain't no more commitment than that, right? But that certainly for me would be a bucket list thing.
13: I hope to see you on the McAfee show. I mean, I know what he does his Friday show from the college game day location. So maybe Glenn Jacobs will be on there. You never know. You never know.
19: There you go, man.
13: Well, listen, we're rooting for, obviously we're all rooting for the Vols against the hated Longhorns on Saturday. And we're so proud to have the president in our state. And I know how proud you are to have him in Knox County.
19: Yeah, it's going to be a great time. If you can't be there in person, make sure to check it on TV. It's going to be a great game.
13: All right, Glenn. Thank you, brother. Oh, we appreciate
19: you, man. Matt.
13: All right, take care. There's Glenn Jacobs. I didn't want to ask him. I didn't want to ask him directly, but what do you think the over-under is? He knows Pat. I knew he knew Pat. I know Pat's a big fan of his. I mean, he's got to be on Pat's show, right?
14: I would imagine.
13: You would think.
14: Probably the Friday show.
13: I mean, in all seriousness, if you're writing down a list of possible guest pickers, Glenn was on that list.
14: Yeah, it was probably him, Morgan Wallen, Leanne, I cannot remember her last name. Morgan.
13: Yeah. Mm-hmm. Johnny Knoxville.
14: You know, some old tweets of Johnny Knoxville have resurfaced of him calling for the firing of Derek Dooley. So I immediately got on board. He's one of us.

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2: Scum of the earth. Drug dealers, you know. And then there's Jackson.
3: Brother
2: Jay Willie, executive producer, Murphy Show. Shaking hands with old DJT. You never know. You never know. He's a man of the people. He might show up in your section. He'll be in orange. No doubt about that. It's 57 after on Super Talk.
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2: Hi, friends. Matt Murphy. Question. 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
2: An accident on Briley Parkway southbound. That exit 17 has the right lane completely blocked. In Midtown, Broadway northbound at 18th Avenue South, a crash. 440 eastbound at Nolensville Pike, a wreck. In the Rivergate area, 65 northbound at Vietnam Vets, we have a wreck. And just a bit from there, Goodlettsville Conference Drive at Windsor Green Boulevard, a crash. And Franklin Pike northbound at Time Boulevard, a wreck there. I'm Jay Harper.
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4: I'm Ken Weaver with your top stories. Got the full forecast and traffic in 5 minutes. Election 2026 in Tennessee. Republican 5th Congressional District candidate Charlie Hatcher telling WTN's Matt Murphy show he's got a warning for voters against going back to President Biden era policies and that gasoline prices will come down after the Iran war is over.
5: I think this is a temporary thing, and I just hope people have the patience for long-term gain and being able to withstand it, because we don't want to go back to those policies.
4: Earlier today, Gas Buddy put the average price per gallon in Middle Tennessee at $4.10. Hatcher's Democratic opponent Chas Mulder says he opposes the war in Iran. He believes Congress should authorize any U.S. military action. An August survey by Democratic polling and consulting firm Impact Research found Hatcher ahead of Democrat Chas Mulder 48-40%. Polling averages currently give Hatcher a double-digit advantage, and most election forecasters rate the district as leaning or likely Republican. Meanwhile, the U.S. Senate today rejected a resolution calling on President Trump to end the war with Iran. That measure failed by a 50-49 vote, with most Republicans siding with the president despite polls showing growing public opposition to the conflict. 4 Republicans joined Democrats, and 1 Democrat joined Republicans, John Fetterman. Republicans are pressuring President Trump to make a stricter deal with China. Fox's Aisha Hosni at the White House.
6: The president here said that they had a great meeting, talked about their longtime friendship. Meanwhile, the Chinese president came bearing gifts, actually handed out 100,000 student visas and also 2 pandas that will go to the Atlanta Zoo. But some Republicans want the president to get tougher when it comes to China. One of the biggest issues out there right now is with Iran. China is the largest buyer of Iranian oil, and the Chinese banks, they have not been sanctioned yet by the U.S. It is unclear if President Trump pressed Xi on those Chinese hackers that have been stealing data from U.S. AI companies.
4: President's expected to pitch an AI hotline aimed at addressing national security concerns. This comes after OpenAI announces its agent hacked 4 government websites in June without prompting. The rock band U2 poured themselves a cup of ambition with the late singer-songwriter Dolly Parton before her recent passing.
7: U2 are back in action with their first full-length studio album in 9 years, Carnaval de Luz, which has been set for a November 13th release. The album includes a duet with Dolly Parton, Torn, described in a release as what has sadly turned out to be her last recorded vocal performance. The song is described as a tender country song detailing broken family ties that holds wider resonances. The news of the album comes with the release of its second single, Silencio. Street of Dreams was the first single off the album. The new album was characterized as a collection of 12 songs exploring themes of spirituality, friendship, freedom, and endurance in the face of dark, encroaching forces. Michelle Polino, Fox News.
4: That's the latest news. Traffic and weather next. I'm Ken Weaver, WTN News.
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4: We've got a bunch of crashes. Let's start in White's Creek, right shoulder block. Briley Parkway southbound at Brick Church Pike. Midtown Broadway northbound at 18th. Burns, we've got a crash. Left two lanes blocked there in Dixon County. 40 westbound at 840. Woodbine, a crash. 440 eastbound at Nolensville Pike. Looks like they're about to clean the one up. 65 northbound at Vietnam Veterans Boulevard. I'm Ken Weaver.
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10: I'm WSMB 4 First Alert meteorologist Melanie Layden. Cooler today with temperatures only reaching the upper 70s this afternoon. We are going to see a lot of stubborn cloud cover, some mist and drizzle possible, but overall mostly dry. The clouds will break apart later today, letting in some late day sunshine. Clearing skies tonight with lows falling down to the 50s. We'll see more sun tomorrow with highs back in the lower 80s.
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11: 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The poop scoop! on all things you need to know to get you through your afternoon, get you home in the proper fashion. And I don't know, you know, maybe if you're sitting down at the dinner table, perhaps you're having a conversation with loved ones and they're like, what's going on with that? What's going on with that? You'll know because we've told you on Super Talk 99.7 WTN. I look up from my pleasantries as I'm reintroducing you and introducing you to the third hour of the show. And as I look up, I see Ken Weaver over in News Closet, but he just finished a batch of headlines. He's getting another one ready to go at 5:30. And then after 5:30, there's nincompoops in the news. Everybody just gave up and gave the dang thing to Jackson yesterday, although I got a pretty good one today. And I look, and out of the corner of my eye, Jackson Williams, a grown-ass man, is playing with a toy.
8: No, I'm not. I am just, I'm trying to give you a visual representation of what Chase Elliott sees on race day, which would be the back of Denny Hamlin's car from real far away.
11: Y'all, Jackson went to Target today.
5: Got himself some race cars.
11: And he got himself a race car, yeah.
8: He I bought this because I thought it was funny.
11: It's pretty funny. It's
8: specifically
11: pretty funny.
8: For these bits.
11: Mm-hmm. You feel good? You feel good about it? You know what? You know what? I ought to do? I ought to tell everybody why you were at Target. You know why he was at Target?
5: I don't know.
11: Because he didn't want to be at the house.
5: Why didn't you want to be at
11: That's all I'm saying. That's all I'm saying. He called me this morning. We had a good conversation. I like you calling me in the mornings. We need to do that
8: it's
11: more
8: never
11: often.
8: Happening again.
11: We need to do that more often. Telling me about your personal life that I immediately start vomiting all over 100,000 watts of radio power.
5: Here's what Jackson told me this morning.
11: It's nothing. Jay Willie has a life. I mean, he has a life. He's taking care of dogs. He's got Dano over there.
5: He's getting paid taking care of dogs.
11: Yes.
8: Well,
11: yes.
8: This one's for family.
11: Mm-hmm. Didn't you let those, didn't you tell me you let the dogs out, the ones that you went to their house and you found the poop?
8: Yes.
11: You let those out again?
8: Yeah, they were marked safe from the poop avalanche today.
11: No poop. That's good. That's good news. It's always good when you walk into an environment where there might be poop and there's no poop.
8: And then I went and checked on my sister's dog, but I couldn't get in the house because there was no key.
5: So there's going to be a poop avalanche in there?
8: No, he's a good boy.
5: Oh.
11: He's a good boy. Well, Jackson's a good boy when he's not playing with his toys over there, yapping about the number 11 machine. By the way, several of you have said, and I think, let's do this for Daryl. Here's the deal. What we need to start is a campaign to get the renovation of Nashville Fairgrounds Speedway complete, and we need to begin a lobbying campaign by which we rename it the Daryl Waltrip Nashville Fairgrounds Speedway. How about that? Now, I understand that Sterling Marlin is still with us, and I understand that he's not in the best of health, and he was a stalwart, a regular out at Nashville Fairgrounds Speedway as well. But I don't know that there's been a better champion. Y'all tell me if I'm wrong. I mean, there's plenty of them. I don't know that there's been a better champion for racing and for Middle Tennessee than Daryl Waltrip. But, you know, Sterling, of course, is a wonderful Columbia, Tennessee native. One way or the other, we're thinking about the Waltrip family as they made the announcement that Daryl's kind of stepping back from public life as he's dealing with some health issues now that he is he's up in years. I guess he's 79 years of age, if I remember that correctly. In the meantime, lots going on in the world of politics, as you might expect, everything surrounding the arrival of the Chinese President Xi to Washington, D.C. Liberals are very angry about the fact that Donald Trump has the audacity to speak with Xi in D.C. about matters of importance to you and me. Huh. All of that rhymed, I think. Donald Trump talking to the world's only other superpower regarding relations in terms of trade and other things. Look, I understand that we need to be concerned about the Red Chinese, and obviously they're playing the long game. I also understand that it would be a far worse dynamic if we attempted to ignore them. We obviously need to face them to tell us our responsibilities, our obligations to our own American people if you are a dignitary, and to express to them what the expectations that we have of them regarding trade negotiations and whatnot. I don't like the fact that we're not treating China with the same heavy hand as we are treating other nations who continue to do business with Iran. If we're serious about Iran, then we need to be punitive to China in the same fashion that we're punitive to these other nations. I say in the same fashion, I don't know that you can treat them exactly the same, because in doing so, you would ultimately be harmful to businesses here in the United States of America. But one would hope that Donald Trump is having those and many other discussions regarding our relationships with the Red Chinese. They're in town, state dinner, and all of those sorts of things. Perfect night for a ballroom, y'all. Too bad that ballroom's not ready yet. I imagine if they're having a state dinner at the White House, they're going to have tents up in the backyard, which is what we have to do every time we have a state dinner. And every president lamented the fact that we didn't have a ballroom big enough to host a state dinner. And oh, by the way, Donald Trump did that ballroom and wanted to construct that ballroom. And all the liberals are mad about it, because you know what? Liberals get mad about anything that Donald Trump does that's positive for the United States of America, no matter what it is. If Donald Trump comes out and supports oxygen, liberals are going to go run out and start buying plastic bags. That's just the way it is. Trump comes out and he's anti-cancer, and they're going to be pro-cancer before the night falls. That's the way it is. And so these same socialists that have been embracing the Red Chinese for however many years, suddenly they don't want Donald Trump talking to Xi. Well, you know what? I don't mind your position on issues. Just be consistent with it, people. How can you be so inconsistent with your positioning on issues, depending on which way the wind is blowing, or in this case, which way Donald Trump is leaning? Doesn't make a lot of sense to me, but you know what? Liberals don't make a lot of sense to me. Larry does. He's in Clarksville, and he joins us on the show. Larry, good to hear from you, brother.
12: Hey, brother. It's been a rough, 9 days.
11: Talk to me.
12: But
11: you doing all right?
12: Yeah, okay. But I had to put my brother to rest.
11: Oh, man, I'm so sorry. Larry, I'm sorry to hear that.
12: But I got a text from him and my mom from heaven this morning, and they told me to tell you that I'm not Ken Weaver.
11: I'm not either.
12: But I saw one of your ex-posts this morning about this, I guess he's a guy that was a swimmer for the UT team that was, crying about Trump coming.
11: Yeah, he's running for something as a Democrat over there in Knoxville. I'm not entirely sure what this dude is running for, but yeah.
12: Well, I think he may be running for a transgender queen or something. I don't know.
11: Maybe.
12: But I wanted to ask you, I've never heard of her. And talk bad, you could fill me.
11: The guy is, hold on, his name's Brian. I saw the thing on the Tennessee, what's that dude's name? The Tennessee Holler fella, his page. And I can find the guy's name, but he's running for something over. And he's a former swimmer with the University of Tennessee. And he's none too happy about Donald Trump coming over. And let me see if I can find this real quick. TN.
12: Well, I think he's swinging on the wrong side.
11: I don't know. I think he's a dude. Do you think he's not a dude?
12: No, I think he might be a dude, but I think he might be a little light in the loafers. I mean, if he's not, he missed a damn good chance.
11: Well, maybe. I don't know. Let's see.
12: I'm sorry, man. I didn't mean to go there, but, I'm just trying to find a little humor and all
11: that. Well, you got to laugh to keep from crying, brother. I get that.
12: Yeah, I've done my share of that just last week.
11: Yeah, that's right. Well, Larry, we're thinking about you, man. I mean, that's tough. That's tough. I can't imagine it.
12: Matt, there is something that I want to text you about my brother. I'm not going to say it on the air, but there's something that I think you would truly appreciate about what they're some of my brother's former colleagues are trying to do for him that I think you would truly appreciate.
11: Okay.
12: Well, all right, brother.
11: Let me know. Just hit me up, okay? All right, yeah, let me know. Right. Thank you, Larry. I appreciate you. The man's name is Brian Goldberg. He is running for State House District 18. And I don't know who currently serves in that district. I can find out real quick. Here's what he had to say. Give me a little audio video here, Jackson, if you can. Here's Brian Goldberg, who is once again running for House District number 18. And here's what he has to say about Donald Trump coming to Knoxville.
13: So, guys, President Trump looks like he's coming to Neyland. Look, I understand the attraction. We are the big orange. But there's a difference between wearing orange and looking like you've been marinated in it. Honestly, the only people who should have that much spray tan in Neyland are sorority girls who started getting ready on Thursday. But look, seriously, I really don't like that he's coming here. Because,
11: by the way, if you're going to tell jokes, you might not want to script them. Is that awkward? That's awkward, right?
4: Yeah, he's reading it.
11: If you're going to tell the jokes, just memorize them. Try to work through them. Just listen to the joke. He's bringing the humor. He's bringing the humor early.
4: Oh, he's making everybody laugh.
11: Oh, yeah. Oh, no. Ken, you listen. You know how hard it is to make folks laugh on the radio. I mean, this guy's.
13: President Trump looks like he's coming to Neyland. Look, I understand the attraction. We are the big orange. But there's a difference between wearing orange and looking like you've been marinated in it.
11: Hey!
13: Honestly, the only people who should have that much spray tan in Neyland are sorority girls who started getting ready on Thursday. But look, seriously.
11: But look, seriously.
4: But look, seriously.
13: I really don't like that he's coming here.
11: I really don't like that he's coming here either.
13: Because for me, too much of what I've seen from his leadership, the division, the rhetoric, the constant need to be in the center of attention runs directly against what Tennessee taught me. I didn't just go to UT. Y'all know I swam for Tennessee. Wearing that power tee taught me to give everything I had for something bigger than myself. Our team lived by this motto. Anyone, anywhere, anytime, bar none. You showed up. You did the work.
11: Their motto was anyone, anywhere, anytime. That seems like a motto at a massage parlor. Is that Jackson? Are you familiar with that motto at UT? I mean, maybe at the frat house.
13: No. Anyone, anywhere, anytime, bar none. You showed up, did the work,
11: all right,
13: and you did it for the person in the lane beside you because the team was always bigger than one person. And our volunteer creed says, one who carries a torch stands in shadow to give light to others. That's Tennessee to me. Empathy, civility, honesty, service. Leadership isn't about grabbing the spotlight. It's about using your light to help somebody else shine. Team before self. Service before spotlight. Something bigger than any one person. That's the power tee I know. And that's what being a volunteer means to me. Go Vols.
11: Oh, sorry, I didn't mean to interrupt. It's Go Vols. That is candidate for Tennessee House District 18, Brian Goldberg, who is apparently running against Elaine Davis. This is a district that is just south of Knoxville. I'm looking at the district map here, and
8: is it like Maryville, Alcoa?
11: Yeah, I think so. Maryville's down there, isn't it? Yeah, it's just directly south of Knoxville, so that would be Maryville area. Good for you, Brian, and hope to see you at the game. Jackson, if you see him at the game, tell him to come on the radio show. We can talk to him about the Power T Creed, anyone, anytime, anywhere, and we can help him do those jokes. 25 after the hour, Super Talk 99.7, WTN.
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0: 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From the United Structural Systems WTN Traffic Center.
2: The left two lanes are blocked out in Dixon County on Interstate 40 westbound at exit 176. That's where it meets I-840. Continuing to clear this crash, Briley Parkway southbound at Brick Church Pike. In Midtown, a wreck, Broadway northbound at 18th Avenue South. I-440 eastbound at Nolensville Pike, a crash reported. Another now, Franklin Pike northbound at Tyne Boulevard. I'm Jay Harper.
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4: WTN. I'm Ken Weaver with your top stories. Got the full forecast and traffic coming up in 5 minutes. Election 2026 in Tennessee. Republican 5th Congressional District candidate Charlie Hatcher telling WTN's Matt Murphy the main reason he's in support of AI data centers.
5: Data centers, it's not a yes or no. We if we lose this war with China on technology and AI, they will own us. And they could take over this country without firing a shot.
4: Even so, Hatcher says projects should be reviewed individually, should account for infrastructure, power, and water impacts. Hatcher's Democrat opponent Chas Mulder has emerged as a critic of taxpayer-backed AI data center development, arguing such projects could increase electricity costs while benefiting private developers. President Trump hosts China's leader Xi Jinping at the White House tonight. Fox Business's Edward Lawrence reports they met earlier in the day.
15: President Trump and President Xi Jinping in the Oval Office. Then it moved to the Cabinet Room where they had an in-depth discussion. The big one there, one of them at least, artificial intelligence. An announcement to come that there's been an agreement about a direct hotline over artificial intelligence. It'll be used when major issues come up from artificial intelligence. And the two sides will also continue the agreement made in the Busan, South Korea, that last year. That means that there'd be an extension of a pause of export restrictions on rare earth minerals out of China. The U.S. will leave tariffs on Chinese goods where they are, while adding more exemptions for agriculture, medical supplies, and low-tech electronics. Those exemptions apply to both countries.
4: Health news. FDA advisors have endorsed a first-of-its-kind blood test that can look for signs of more than 50 types of cancer with a single blood draw. The panel voted 7-2 in favor of Grail's Galeri test, though experts say it should supplement, not replace, existing cancer screenings. That's the latest news. Traffic and weather next. I'm Ken Weaver, WTN News.
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4: Got a crash Woodbine, 440 eastbound at Nolensville Pike. Over there in Dixon County, a crash. Left two lanes blocked, 40 westbound at 840. I'm Ken Weaver.
17: En garde.
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10: I'm WSMV4 First Alert meteorologist Melanie Layden. Cooler today with temperatures only reaching the upper 70s this afternoon. We are going to see a lot of stubborn cloud cover, some mist and drizzle possible, but overall mostly dry. The clouds will break apart later today, letting in some late day sunshine. Clearing skies tonight with lows falling down to the 50s. We'll see more sun tomorrow with highs back in the lower 80s.
17: En garde!
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1: It's been a show chock full of stuff.
0: I mean, it's been crazy, Ken. It's been crazy. We've had Glenn Jacobs on the show talking about Donald Trump coming into the state. We've had
1: Charlie Hatcher.
0: Charlie Hatcher was here.
1: We've had banana pudding.
0: I have not had banana pudding, Ken. How was the banana pudding?
1: I'm trying not to go have more.
0: Mm. Jackson, did you have some banana pudding?
2: I had some while you were speaking to Mr. Hatcher.
0: Did you now?
2: I did.
0: And where did you put mine?
2: In my belly.
0: So it did.
1: There's some left in there, Brother Murphy. You want me to bring you a cup?
0: No, I'm good, Ken. I'll figure it out by the end of the show. I'm just curious if Jackson, at any point while you were scooping out a delicious bowl slash cup of banana pudding.
2: Now, let me disabuse you of a notion.
0: What is that?
2: Ken Weaver brought me banana pudding.
1: I brought him a banana pudding. I'll bring you some too, Brother Murphy.
0: Mm.
1: But you were in the middle of your interview with Brother Charlie Hatcher.
2: It was a little mid-interview treat.
0: Ken?
1: Yes, sir.
0: Bring me no banana pudding. Don't do it, Ken.
1: I'm going to go get you some.
0: Oh, no.
1: I'm doing it right now.
0: You'll put something in that. I'm not eating it. You'll put something in that banana pudding. Because it is, well, we don't call it hate week. Oklahoma versus Georgia. We call it mildly annoyed week. I don't like it. I don't like it. Oh, here he goes. He's going to put something into that banana pudding, and I don't care for it. Well, wait a minute. Ken left, and now it's time for Nick Poops in the News. What are we supposed to do now, Jackson? Just not do Nick Poops in the News until Ken gets back?
2: Yeah, we got to wait on Ken.
0: We do. Because I don't know if you know about the bylaws, but the bylaws clearly state that if you have already won for the week, nincompoops in the news, and you were gifted the victory by the other two competitors acquiescing to the superior nature of your story, then you don't get to pick the order.
2: Yeah, I get to pick the order.
0: No.
2: We're not rewarding quitters.
0: No.
2: Because that's what you are.
0: Oh.
1: I had to get you a big old spoon because I couldn't find any of the little cutlery.
0: Hey, look at that. That's a nice shirt.
1: That's Oklahoma.
0: Oklahoma established 1890. Y'all see him, baby?
1: 1890. Everybody jumped the gun.
0: Thank you, Ken.
1: You're welcome.
0: Man, there are Nilla wafers in this.
1: Oh, it's some of the best banana pudding ever.
0: Oh, my goodness.
1: There's also a big old...
0: You put something in this?
1: No, sir. There's also a big old tub of barbecue baked beans in there.
0: Baked beans?
1: I'm holding off on those.
0: Yeah, that's not good. Jackson, don't you touch those baked beans until I leave this facility.
1: We're in narrow confines.
0: That's exactly right. Boy, you're behind him, too. Don't you do it, Jackson.
1: Oh, Brother Jackson.
2: I've already had three bowls.
0: Three bowls, he says, Ken. Weaver might not make the 6:30 newscast. He might not make nincompoops in the news. Ken might become the nincompoop in the news. Nincompoop in the newsroom.
2: Nincompoop in the news closet.
0: All right, so I'm worried that Ken as a... Well, you know, I'm not playing in the contest. That's the big thing. You know what I mean?
2: Yeah, if you vapor lock, it ain't going to affect Georgia.
0: Not going to affect the Bulldogs in any way. I mean, it might impact my ability to enjoy the football game without having to rush to the bathroom. I'm concerned that Ken Weaver is trying to act as a saboteur.
2: Ken, did you put that elephant laxative I gave you in there?
1: No.
0: I might lose a few LBs. That'd be nice.
1: I wonder if an elephant laxative comes in a suppository.
0: Well, yeah, I mean, I guess it would.
1: It'd have to be the size of a football.
0: Oh, yeah. Hey, by the way, we failed to mention this. Earlier this week, horn, please. Give me the horn. I'm wearing the horn. Thank you. We failed to mention, earlier this week, it was National Elephant Appreciation Day.
1: What?
0: I'm trying to be better about reminding folks what these national days are. Yes, earlier this week, it was National Elephant Appreciation Day. Ken Weaver, I ask you, have you ever been through or in the lovely city of Hohenwald?
1: No, I have not.
0: I think it's in Lewis County. I believe I'm right in that. Jackson Williams, growing up here all of your life, living here all of your life, have you ever been in lovely Hohenwald?
2: I'm sure I've drove through it.
0: It's a beautiful little community, and they have the Elephant Sanctuary right there downtown in Hohenwald. That's as close as you can get to the elephants. They've got a lot of video cameras that they train on the facility. It's about a 4,000-acre, maybe a little over 3,000 acres, 4,000 acres. And God bless them, in all seriousness, it's a wonderful sanctuary, and I'm all about it. Gave a little money to them. Why? Because they do good things.
3: I like elephants.
0: I do, too. Elephants are awesome. Elephants, you know, there's a reason that they say elephants never forget, because they don't. Have I ever told you the story about these two? So, Elephant Sanctuary in Hohenwald, I don't know how it got started. I don't know the backstory. Someone else might. But they decided to bring elephants into the facility and give them an opportunity to live a peaceful life of their own choosing, if you will.
3: Good.
0: After service to human beings. So they take elephants from zoos. They nice. Take elephants from circuses. They take elephants from labor camps. And they, a lot of times they'll have 6, 7, 8 of them. Over the lifespan of the Hohenwald Elephant Sanctuary, I bet they've had more than 30 elephants out there. And you don't get to go see them. They will not allow humans to see the elephants in person. And if you ask them why, they'll tell you why. We feel like human beings have done enough to these creatures.
3: Well, there you go.
0: And that's fair. That's absolutely fair.
3: Yes, sir.
0: And also, they don't want, in all seriousness, elephants develop strong attachments and bonds to people and to other elephants, and they don't want to create those attachments that then will perhaps be dissolved. But the story that we were told, Cameron Smith and I went down there when I first got into Nashville, and they told us a story about they had an elephant on property, and they told us her name, for, you know, 5 or 6 or 7 years, right? And they brought another elephant in. They're oftentimes, they're looking for these elephants in workplaces, work camps, circuses, and the like. And they bring them over and they bring them in and they introduce them to the rest of the herd, but they do that slowly. And so they isolate them when the new elephants first get there. And then eventually they'll, you know, put them together with elephants that they get along with. Well, this elephant that had been there for 5, 6, 7 years or however long just started going nuts. Going nuts.
3: That's dangerous when an elephant does
0: that. Oh, yeah. And the elephant that they just brought in was going nuts. Trumpeting and just very agitated and very, very much acting like they wanted to see one another. And apparently they did research between these two elephants. These two elephants had known one another like 25 years ago.
3: You're kidding.
0: They had met one another and just being on the same property, they sensed one another's presence, and they remembered one another, and they were trying to get back together.
3: That's interesting.
0: Is that not cool? That's very cool to me. Anyway, happy Elephant Appreciation Day.
3: Yes, sir.
0: Now that we've done all of that, let's do this.
4: Nincompoops in the news.
0: I think Jackson should be able to go. Oh, by the way, I have to do this first. Hey, friends, you know what the news is. By now, you've heard Matt Murphy opine on said same. Ken Weaver's been delivering headlines. Now it's time to look all over the state of Tennessee, all across these 50 United States of America.
3: Nay, the globe.
0: Where we find the nincompoops where they live and breathe. Jackson, I don't think you should be able to pick the order. You were gifted a week's of victory. Why don't you accept the gift and let somebody else pick the batting order? Why don't you be the beggar man?
2: If you want to pick the batting order, beat me.
0: You know, for the last several weeks, I've been thinking about beating you.
2: Well, you haven't been doing it at 5:35. I know that.
0: I'm viciously about the head and shoulders at 7:05.
2: Sounds good, old man. Boy. Bring it.
0: I will bring it. Tell me to bring it. I'll bring it. All right, Jackson, go.
2: This comes from Malta.
0: Wait a minute. Hold on. Who's going first, second, and third? What are you doing?
2: Oh, me, Weaver, and up yours.
0: I don't even think you should go for it. He's such a baby. You're such a baby.
2: I just only have one story.
0: Oh, okay.
2: And if somebody takes it.
0: See, that's why I'm being...
3: Jackson, how are you finding these stories?
0: That's what I'm doing because I'm worried that somebody's going to steal my story, too. Go ahead, Jackson.
2: This one comes from Malta, wherever that is.
0: That's good. That's good. Malta, that's good. I'm going to have some banana pudding while I listen to your story, Jackson.
3: Yes, sir. Do that.
2: Man who allegedly placed raw chicken under ex-boyfriend's pillow charged with stalking.
0: How am I supposed to eat with your raw chicken story? Come on, man.
2: A 41-year-old man was remanded in custody after pleading not guilty to stalking and harassing his ex-boyfriend over a period of 7 weeks following the breakdown of their 17-year relationship.
0: His boyfriend?
2: Yes.
0: Now, you're taking me off banana pudding.
2: In one instance, it was alleged that the accused broke into the victim's home and placed raw chicken under a pillow and vandalized his property.
3: Goodness.
2: A court order has banned the publication of his name. The court heard details of a relentless pattern of covert surveillance and unusual acts of intimidation between August 18th and September 22nd of this year. Sources said that during one incident, the accused, a resident of Valletta, entered his boyfriend's residence, hit a piece of raw chicken breast under his pillow, and vandalized his personal property, specifically destroying a fan and a Nintendo Switch gaming console. He pleaded not guilty, but before, oh, sweet Lord.
3: Say it. Do it.
0: Yeah, what? Say it again. Got to do the whole story there, Jax.
2: Before Magistrate Yana Mikhailov. On Thursday afternoon. During the arraignment, the prosecution strongly objected to bail, arguing that the accused had failed to accept the termination of the long-term relationship and posed an ongoing risk of harassment. Defense counsel countered the objection, arguing that the nature of the charges was minor, while highlighting that no physical violence had taken place. To address safety concerns, the defense suggested that the court issue a protection order in favor of the victim. Magistrate denied bail and issued a protection order barring the accused from contacting or approaching his former partner. Inspector Sharona prosecuted, while lawyer Jonathan De Maria appeared for the accused.
3: His name is Jonathan?
2: Yes. Lawyers Alfred Abella and Renee Darmanian represented the victim. I like how they post the lawyers' names. Where the hell is Malta?
0: It's off the coast of Sicily.
2: Oh, sweet Lord, this nincompoops from far away.
0: Uh-huh.
3: Oh.
0: I don't remember anything about that story except you trying to pronounce that guy's name.
2: Yana Mikhailov.
0: Waver.
3: Oh, yes, sir.
0: You got a nincompoop over there?
3: Yeah, this is the one I was going to do yesterday. Tennessee man who failed police hiring process impersonates officer after being pulled over for driving more than 100 mile per hour. According to an arrest affidavit, the man, Darren Lawrence Jr., was seen aggressively tailgating another vehicle Saturday night. As Metro Nashville police attempted to catch up to him, he was seen swerving across lanes and at one point nearly hit a car he had been tailgating.
0: No.
3: Officers determined he was driving at 102 miles per hour and pulled him over. The affidavit says upon contacting the defendant, officers could detect the strong odor of an alcoholic beverage emanating from his breath, as well as observing bloodshot, glassy eyes. When asked about his speed, he stated he was on Gallatin, which we were neither on Gallatin Pike nor in the city of Gallatin. Officers say they then ordered Lawrence out of his vehicle due to his apparent intoxication. And once outside, they said he continuously reached into his pockets, despite being told not to. That's when they put him in handcuffs. Around this same time, according to the affidavit, the defendant began stating he was a member of the Gallatin Police Department. The defendant said, "I'm at Gallatin, and I'm part of the police department at Gallatin," as well as directly stating, "I am literally on Gallatin Police." He also allegedly said he was part of the Gallatin Police Academy as a trainee and provided the name of a sergeant at the department. When officers called the Gallatin Police Department, they say they were told Lawrence is not employed by their department in any way and had failed out of their hiring process. Officers also reported finding an open alcoholic beverage inside Lawrence's vehicle. They also said he failed his field sobriety test. He was charged with criminal impersonation of law enforcement.
0: My goodness gracious. Maybe
2: I'm Gallatin.
0: I'm on Gallatin. Maybe he meant like the drugs he was on was called Gallatin.
2: Maybe so.
0: Galaxy Gallatin. That's a good one, Ken. Here I go.
2: All right.
0: Now, I'm going to need a little assistance from both you fellas.
2: All right.
0: I got Ken Weaver, who is the official news pronouncer of the Matt Murphy Radio Show. I've got Jackson Williams, who is the official sports reporter of the Matt Murphy Radio Show.
2: Yes, sir.
0: My news story has to do with the NFL, specifically the San Francisco 49ers. More specifically, a fullback for the San Francisco 49ers.
2: Juice.
0: It's Juice. That's his nickname. Can you please, do either of you know how to pronounce his last name?
2: Kyle Juszczyk. Yep, Juszczyk.
0: Juszczyk.
2: Yep, Juszczyk. I can say that.
0: Good for you.
2: That's the way to go, Brother Jackson.
0: That's the way to get it done. That last name, Juszczyk, is spelled Juszczyk.
2: Yeah.
0: And I appreciate you fellows pronouncing that for me because I never would have gotten it. Juszczyk.
2: Juszczyk.
0: Right, here we go. The NFL, I don't know if y'all know this or not, but the NFL has an official beer sponsor, right? The NFL also has an official drink sponsor. The NFL allows drinking in their NFL stadiums. They allow the NFL clubs to sell and serve alcoholic beverages in their stadiums. And I don't know if you've ever watched an NFL game, but there are a considerable number of advertisements advertising, well, alcohol.
2: Yes, sir.
0: So I just want you to marinate in that for a moment when I tell you this story. Apparently, the NFL, which has all of those things going for it, has fined San Francisco 49er fullback Kyle Juszczyk. Did I say it right?
2: Yes, sir.
0: All right. For celebrating a play by imitating himself chugging a beer.
2: They fined him?
0: Oh, it gets crazy. Juszczyk received a letter from the league this week informing him that he is being fined $14,925 for celebrating a touchdown by giving the universal symbol of taking a drink. The league told Juszczyk he violated Rule 12, Section 3, Article 1, when he did an imitation of chugging a beer after scoring a touchdown at the 5:46 mark of the third quarter against the Miami Dolphins. Quote, your imitation of chugging a beer constituted an offensive demonstration and could lead reasonably to be construed as being in poor taste. The letters also said that players are expected to conduct themselves in a manner that reflects positively on the game and is consistent with NFL standards of sportsmanship. Further offenses, Juszczyk was warned, would result in an escalation of disciplinary action up to and including suspension. Juszczyk is appealing the fine. He scored his touchdown against the Dolphins, celebrated, and soon after a television broadcast cut to a Michelob Ultra beer commercial. Not making this up. Immediately after he just did the old, right, you know, the old chug. The old chug symbol, they went to a Mick Ultra commercial and they fined him $14,000. Or I'm sorry, excuse me, $14,926. I think I said 25. $14,926 for imitating chugging a beer. For that, the National Football League. You're a bunch of nincompoops.
2: Yes, sir. That's hypocritical.
0: It's just absolute nincompoops. Now, forget the fact that half of these celebrations are, you know, somewhat pornographic.
2: Some of them can be.
0: What was that?
2: One of those.
0: You just did one of those imitations.

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3: In Dixon County, we still have those two lanes blocked on I-40 westbound at I-840 due to a crash. 440 eastbound at Nolensville Pike, a wreck. Also 840 eastbound just past Veterans Parkway, a crash reported there. West End Avenue at Wilson Boulevard North, a wreck. Also Conference Drive between Vietnam Veterans Boulevard and Windsor Green Boulevard in Goodlettsville, that an injury crash. I'm Jay Harper.
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3: I'm Ken Weaver with your top stories. Got the full forecast and traffic in 5 minutes. Election 2026 in Tennessee. Republican 5th Congressional District candidate Charlie Hatcher telling WTN's Matt Murphy show, China could take over the U.S. without firing a shot if we don't have data centers to support AI and win the AI race.
4: So we need to have these data centers. But this should be totally based on, does a community want a data center? Do they have the energy for the data center? Do they have the water for the data center? And that's going to be dependent on them. I don't think it's the role of the federal government to decide that.
3: Hatcher's Democrat opponent Chaz Mulders emerged as a critic of taxpayer-backed AI data center development, arguing such projects could increase electricity costs while benefiting private developers. Israeli Prime Minister Benjamin Netanyahu speaking at the United Nations General Assembly in New York City this morning amid his nation's ongoing conflict with Hamas. Fox's Trey Yingst in Tel Aviv.
5: Order in the hall, please.
6: As Netanyahu waited, many world leaders left the hall, to which the Prime Minister responded,
5: if there are any other moral cowards who haven't yet left this hall, please do so now.
6: For those who stayed, Netanyahu's speech reflected on the massacre of October 7th, 3 years ago, and the attack with the U.S. on Iran, to which he said, had it not been done,
5: the fanatic Ayatollahs who chant, death to America, death to Israel, would eventually carry out their mad fantasies.
6: He repeated a refrain saying the responses to October 7th and Iran's nuclear ambition was because Israel had no other choice. Gernal Scott, Fox News.
3: Chinese President Xi Jinping at the White House today as part of his state visit to the U.S. Speaking through a translator ahead of their bilateral talks, the Chinese president said the two countries should reach an agreement about AI.
7: Both China and the United States are leading nations in artificial intelligence. We have both the capability and responsibility to develop and manage AI for good, and ensure that the development of AI is always under human control and serves the well-being of the people.
3: So talks were expected to focus on artificial intelligence, the war with Iran, trade, critical minerals, tensions over Taiwan. And Fox's Lucas Tomlinson says this meeting comes amid China's military buildup.
8: Pentagon says China's in the midst of a massive nuclear expansion with its arsenal on track to surpass 1,000 warheads by 2030, including expanding missile silo fields in the western part of the country, similar to what the U.S. has in North Dakota, Montana, and Wyoming. The U.S. military currently deploys about 1,550 warheads, 70% of those beneath the sea aboard ballistic missile submarines. Today, China boasts the largest navy in the world, and the U.S. Navy is half the size it was during the Cold War.
3: That's the latest news, traffic and weather next. I'm Ken Weaver, WTN News.
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3: All right, in Dixon County, we've still got a crash blocking the left lane. This is going to be 40 westbound there at 840. Berry Hill, a crash. Bransford Avenue at Rosedale Avenue. Goodlettsville, this is an injury crash. It's Conference Drive between Vietnam Veterans and Windsor Green Boulevard. And Belmede, we've got a crash. Harding Pike, just north of Harding Place. I'm Ken Weaver.
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9: I'm WSMB 4 First Alert meteorologist Melanie Layden. Cooler today with temperatures only reaching the upper 70s this afternoon. We are going to see a lot of stubborn cloud cover, some mist and drizzle possible, but overall mostly dry. The clouds will break apart later today, letting in some late day sunshine. Clearing skies tonight with lows falling down to the 50s. We'll see more sun tomorrow with highs back in the lower 80s.
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4: Supertalk 99.7 WTN collecting votes. Nincompoops in the news. An actual contested vote happening right now, believe it or not. Looks like Matt might win.
3: That's the way to go, Brother Murphy.
4: Thank you, Ken. I'm doing my best. I've not checked over on the YouTube side where Jackson cheats, but I have looked at the text line, and it looks like Murphy's doing pretty well on the text line. Jackson Williams doing his best to steal this victory by intentionally mispronouncing that poor fella's name.
10: You know, I'm just happy that you might get a win here, brother. It's been a long week for you and Ken, and I'd love just for this week to end with you two getting a victory.
4: I mean, for the first time in Nincompoops history, Ken and I just gave up yesterday. The heck with it.
10: Well, my story was also 30 minutes long.
4: Fair.
11: We couldn't top that story.
4: No, the lesbian bar story?
10: It just kept getting worse.
4: Oh, my goodness. It almost makes me feel bad for militant feminist lesbians. If y'all haven't seen this story, it's hilarious. It's a militant feminist lesbian bar where they would not refuse service to people for a lack of an ability to pay.
10: COVID conscious militant
4: feminist
10: lesbian bar.
4: Yeah, so COVID conscious militant feminist lesbian socialist bar.
10: Yes.
4: And I know this is going to shock all of y'all, for those of you that missed the story, but it's not working out.
11: No.
10: The owner is living in her car. Why don't you just sleep in the bar?
4: I didn't understand that either. Surely there's a more comfortable location within the bar. Number two, one of the co-owners decided that it would be a better career path to go to clown college, and we're not making that up. It's a pretty good story. It was a pretty good one. But I think I've dispatched of the dastardly Jackson Williams today, Ken.
10: Happy for you.
4: Thank you. That's really good for you. Thank you. Ken, you keep that trophy till Monday, buddy.
11: Yay!
4: And if
10: Chase gets a couple of stage points because everybody else pitted earlier.
12: Once again, this fella knew nothing about racing 8 months ago. Nothing. And I'm catching strays. He's buying die-cast collectibles. My goodness. Grown-ass man.
13: He stopped by the Target today to get him some toy cars.
12: Well, you know. He picked himself a winner, Bobby. All right, so we'll get to your calls momentarily on Supertalk 90.7 WTN. I do want to get into this story that was referenced by our good friend, former Knox County Mayor Glenn Jacobs. Lindsay Isaacs, I want to introduce you to Lindsay Isaacs. I've got some audio video here in just a moment. I'll tell you when to roll over onto that. Lindsay Isaacs is a 23-year-old from Palm Coast, Florida. Testified about being thrown into solitary confinement for more than 3 days after a Flock license plate camera wrongly tied her Dodge Durango to a deadly I-4 crash. Jail staff apparently told her that she had to stay isolated because of how serious the charges were. According to Lindsay, and according to official testimony, the cell door stayed locked for 86 hours. She said she was terrified she would spend the rest of her life in prison for a wreck that she knew she had not caused or had no part in. At her lowest point, she said she did not want to live. She spent nearly 2 weeks in maximum security before prosecutors ultimately dropped the charges. This was due to erroneous Flock camera information. Listen as Lindsay testifies on Capitol Hill today.
14: I was placed in solitary confinement for approximately 3.5 days. Correctional officers told me because I had to stay there because of this severity of my charges, and I could not be housed with other inmates until I had been evaluated. I was placed in a blue suicide prevention dress with a broken Velcro on the left side that left me exposed. The cell door was shut, and it was not opened for approximately 86 hours. I'm sorry. I was then moved into a mental health unit for approximately 24 hours before ultimately being transferred to G Block, a maximum security housing unit, where I remained for approximately 10 days. I was terrified. I was facing the possibility of spending the rest of my life in prison for a crash I knew I had not been involved in. I did not know if I would ever get out of jail. At my lowest point, I didn't want to be alive.
12: That is due to erroneous reporting by Flock surveillance cameras. The phrase that comes to mind, the juice is not worth the squeeze, right? I mean, it's a flip comment, a flip phrase, but it applies here. I understand that we want safety on our roadways. I understand that, God forbid, if you have a family member that has gone missing or if you have an incident that requires police to try to find a vehicle or a location of a family member or whatnot, you want the most tools at their available to them. Oh, my goodness. Lost my microphone there for a second. But the most secure places on planet Earth don't value freedom. We must have a careful balance between the freedoms that we enjoy as American citizens and the balance of security that we expect from our empowered law enforcement agencies. And in some cases, I've said it before, I'll say it again. I love you, law enforcement. I appreciate what you do. I understand that you have a hard task in front of you. The world is a dangerous place, and you are dedicated to protect and to serve, and we so appreciate you. But in some ways, if your job has to be harder, then it just has to be harder. And that's what I would suggest with regard to surveillance cameras along these lines, along the Flock line. Flock is a private company. What we're talking about are and look, you're talking to someone who initially supported LPRs. 5 years ago, I was in support of LPRs. But artificial intelligence technology and the ability for computing systems to monitor and surveil individuals and the ability to abuse these systems, and frankly, their willingness to surveil people who have been accused of no crime. The proactive nature of this surveillance is too much. I can't support it. In America, we balance. It's like a scale. We weigh the balance of security and liberty. We weigh the balance of our freedom to live a life of our own choosing and our expectation that we will be secure in our own persons and that there are empowered law enforcement agents that are guaranteeing or at least enforcing that level of security. And that balance, it's like a pendulum. It cannot swing too far one way or the other. Otherwise, there will ultimately be chaos. And this is just one example of it. And yes, it's bad policing, but it's bad flock. It's bad flock. I'm not against police officers having the technology and the techniques to do their jobs. But at some point, do I have an expectation of privacy on the public roadways? No. Do I have an expectation that I'm not being surveilled? Yes. Surveillance requires a warrant. And if you suspect me of a crime, if you have the evidence, go get a warrant. Otherwise, don't surveil me. Either through a computer system, artificial intelligence, or through your own eyeballs. Don't do it. Oh, I'm sorry, we're not calling it artificial intelligence anymore. It's now called super intelligence, according to the President of the United States. Why did the President want to change that designation? You notice that? He said now we're not calling it artificial intelligence anymore, we're calling super intelligence. I don't know what that means. Mike is in Old Hickory. Hey, Mike.
15: How you doing, Ben?
12: I'm well, Mike. I hope you are.
15: Well, I'm just going to make this short because I'm going to continue listening to you, but we disagree about a lot of stuff. But would you do me a favor? Get rid of that nincompoop segment that you put on every day. Nobody listens. It's not funny. I don't care about who poops in somebody else's pants. You know, we got a lot of problems in this country going on, and your program really is popular. Why don't you take that segment and put it into politics and get more people calling in about what's going on in our country and not about who's pooping in somebody else's pants? It's not funny. Because when you bring it on, I click you off, and I go over to the sports side. And then I usually don't come back.
12: They're talking about the serious things over there on the sports channel, huh?
15: Yeah, real serious.
12: Yeah.
15: I bet it's more serious than people pooping in their pants and then who's eating it. I mean, basically,
12: whoa,
15: that's what you're doing.
12: Mike!
10: That's Mike. Grotesque.
12: That's disgusting, Mike.
15: Yeah, exactly. And that's why you just drop it, because I guarantee it, your ratings will go up.
12: All right.
15: Big time.
12: I'll tell you what I'll do, Mike. I'll tell you what I'll do. On your recommendation, we're going to run a poll. We're going to run a YouTube poll. And the YouTube poll is, should we take Mike's recommendation and drop nincompoops in the news? And I'll abide by the vote. Is that fair?
15: No. But you have to add to that poll, would you rather than hear in that segment more realistic stuff about what's going on in politics in the world?
12: Mike, I would humbly suggest to you that when we're talking about the militant feminist COVID conscience lesbian bar in Massachusetts, that's the real news. That's not that politics slop. I'll take a vote. I'm taking a vote. I'm running the poll. Jackson, put it up. Should we take Mike's recommendation and drop nincompoops in the news? Yes or no? 21 after the hour. 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
16: 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Memo to Nashville judges. 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
17: The left lane remains blocked out in Dixon County on I-40 westbound at 840 due to a crash. Bransford Avenue at Rosedale Avenue and Berry Hill, we picked up a wreck there. Also Charlotte Avenue at 50th Avenue North, a crash. West End Avenue at Wilson Boulevard North, a wreck. Harding Pike north of Harding Place, a crash in Belle Meade. And an injury wreck in Goodlettsville, Conference Drive between Vietnam Veterans Boulevard and Windsor Green Boulevard. I'm Jay Harper.
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12: 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All right, YouTube polls up and running. Go over to the YouTube side of things. Give us the old like and subscribe when you do, as Ken Weaver likes to tell you. Cost you absolutely nothing. I mean, look, we've got like 150 some odd people watching as we speak, and only 48 thumbs up. What's going on, people? Give us the old thumbs up. Let me make sure I'm not lying to you. Hold on, stand by. Oh, no, I'm sorry, 85 thumbs up. My bad. Here's the poll question. Should we take Mike's recommendation? And you kind of have to be a listener to understand what the nature of the question is. We weren't getting into all of that. Should we take Mike's recommendation? Four choices. Choice number one, yes. Number two, no. Number three, hell no. Number four, no with a funny hat. I voted no with a funny hat. Currently, hell no is winning by 49%, followed up by no. Oh, no, no and no with a funny hat is tied. Yes, bringing up the rear with a surprising 14%. 615-737-9986. It's Jeff's turn. What's up, Jeff? How are you?
19: I'm good, Matt. How are you doing?
12: I'm doing great, friend.
19: Awesome, awesome. It's a good show.
12: Thank you.
19: So I have a question for you, Matt. I just know that you had some conditions on the primary voting, but I wonder if those conditions flex over. You know, you're opposed to Flock. I'm opposed to the cameras, too. And I've only heard one governor candidate say that they would take him down, and that's Hatley. And you just heard that Hatcher, you ask him that question, and he said it was new technology, and he danced around it. He didn't give you a firm answer, yes or no. He gave you a politician's, oh, well, we got to look at it. So I'm against him. I only know one governor candidate that said that they would rip him out.
12: Well, we did ask, I don't know, did you hear our conversation with Glenn?
19: I didn't, sir. I'm sorry. Yeah.
12: No, it's okay. So we had Glenn Jacobs on. Glenn is a surrogate for Marsha. He serves as her treasurer. He spearheaded the effort to get him down in Knox County. And I did ask him directly whether or not Marsha reflected his position on Flock, and he said she did. So we've not heard that directly from Marsha, but I've heard that from a surrogate of Marsha. And as soon as she's back on the show, we'll ask her directly the question regarding Flock camera technology. Now, I think Charlie was referring to data center technology when he talked about the technologies being new and it being a local issue. But I can go back and re-listen to that to make sure.
19: What's your stance on, you took a stand about her not primary, in the front.
12: Yeah.
19: What's your stance on her bailing out on her not going to debate Green and Hatley?
12: If a candidate for any position of public office declines an opportunity to debate in front of the people that are being asked to vote for them, then I am not voting for that candidate.
19: Me too. I'm on the same sheet of music with you.
12: And it doesn't matter who the candidate is.
19: Me too.
12: So, at some point you just have to say, you know what, my principle is going to be that you, and it's not about how far, and Jeff, you've heard me talk about it in the past. It's not about how far you are up in the polls. It's about presenting yourself before the people that you're asking to vote for you in an unscripted fashion and demonstrating to me that you have the ability to handle that level of pressure. I want to see a candidate for governor, for dog catcher, or whatever in a setting where they have to handle pressure, and that is a great opportunity to see that. And if they're not willing to do that, if they're not willing to put themselves in that pressure cooker, then I'm not willing to vote for them.
19: I'm 100% with you. And I just was seeing what your thoughts were on it. And
12: No, I'm not backing off of that.
19: Yeah. Well, thanks. And I appreciate you taking my call, Matt. Have a great evening.
12: Thank you, Jeff, for the telephone call. Now, that is a blanket statement. And several of you are saying, well, what does that mean for you in the governor's race? I mean, it means that I would be forced to sit out of the governor's race or to write someone in, I suppose. I wish that Marsha debates. I hope that Marsha debates. It is a political calculation for her not to. And I believe if she debated, she would wipe the floor with these people. So I don't for the life of me understand why she doesn't do it. It is not personal. It's not about her. I like Marsha a lot. Frankly, I think of the three, she would make the best governor. I don't know a lot about this Hatley character, but there are some questions about how late he has been in the game with regard to his voting status and other things. I'd love to find out some more about that. I'm an open book on this, though. And I said during the primary, at some point, everyone says they want this to happen. Everyone says they don't like the way that the political machine is going. And so at some point, we just have to stand on principle. And it's not personal. I like Marsha a lot. I think she's a good woman. I think she'll make a fine governor. I'm just telling you where I'm at on it. If you're not willing to stand under the spotlight and answer questions in an open format, surrounded by your political rivals, then what are we even doing? 33 after the hour on Super Talk.
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3: 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I'm Ken Weaver with your top stories. Got the full forecast and traffic coming up in 5 minutes. Election 2026 in Tennessee. Republican 5th Congressional District candidate Charlie Hatcher on WTN's Matt Murphy Show today had a message to voters who may be on the fence ahead of the midterms because of high prices.
4: Do you really want to go back to the Democratic Biden policies or worse, right? Or do you want to stay the course with conservative Republican platform, and which is less government, not more, less taxes, not more, less regulations, not more.
3: An August survey by Democratic polling and consulting firm Impact Research found Hatcher ahead of Democrat Chas Mulder 48-40%. Polling averages currently give Hatcher a double-digit advantage, and most election forecasters rate the district as leaning or likely Republican. A potential breakthrough in cancer detection moving closer to FDA approval this week. Federal advisors backing Grail's Galleri blood test, which searches for DNA signals associated with dozens of cancers in people age 50 and older. The Dow falls and the S&P and NASDAQ end flat as investors weigh higher treasury yields and rate hike fears, Fox's Hillary Barsky reports.
20: A choppy trading session with the major averages finishing mixed on rising oil prices amid Middle East uncertainty and elevated bond yields, with the 10-year treasury yield moving past 5%. Fed officials have come out this week saying that more rate hikes will be needed to tackle stubborn inflation. Oil prices continue to spike, with West Texas Intermediate crude over $95. A barrel. Tech was the worst performing sector, while energy and healthcare gained. The Dow winners, Visa, Alphabet, and United Health Group. The Dow decliners, Goldman Sachs, Caterpillar, and Sherwin-Williams. The Dow down 162 points, the NASDAQ higher by 3, S&P 500 down 2.
3: That's the latest news, traffic and weather next. I'm Ken Weaver, WTN News.
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3: All right, in Dixon County, we've still got a crash blocking the left lane. This is going to be 40 westbound there at 840. Berry Hill, a crash. Bransford Avenue at Rosedale Avenue. Goodlettsville, this is an injury crash. It's Conference Drive between Vietnam Veterans and Windsor Green Boulevard. And Belle Meade, we've got a crash. Harding Pike, just north of Harding Place. I'm Ken Weaver.
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9: I'm WSMV 4 First Alert meteorologist Melanie Layden. Cooler today, with temperatures only reaching the upper 70s this afternoon. We are going to see a lot of stubborn cloud cover, some mist and drizzle possible, but overall mostly dry. The clouds will break apart later today, letting in some late day sunshine. Clearing skies tonight, with lows falling down to the 50s. We'll see more sun tomorrow, with highs back in the lower 80s.
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12: 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My name is Matt Murphy, and this is The Matt Murphy Radio Show. We're pleased you've decided to join us. What stories do we want to get to before we call it a night and get out of here and make way for First Amendment Freestyle Friday? By the way, Jackson, Are you planning on being on the show all day tomorrow? You going to tell everybody or are you just going to tell me?
10: Yes.
12: You're going to be here?
10: Yes.
12: Several were asking.
10: I will be here.
12: They were concerned.
10: I will be here.
12: They thought you were going to pick your beloved volunteers over your beloved listening audience.
10: I will be here. I won't be here much past 7.
12: I don't blame you. So you're going over tomorrow night?
10: Yep.
12: That's good. That's good. You got a place to stay?
10: I do.
12: Back of your truck?
10: No.
12: Better than that?
10: Better than that.
12: That's good. That's good. You gonna get to take the Red Rider over there?
10: No, I'm taking my truck.
12: That's unfortunate. That beautiful Georgia Red would look great in Knoxville. I would have liked it. Hey, tomorrow is 9/25. Dolly Parton Day. Can we celebrate? How hard is it to do Dolly Parton bumpers? Can we do that?
10: Not that hard.
12: Not that hard.
10: It's not going to be the whole day again.
12: Well, but we can do like 1 hour maybe.
10: Yeah.
12: Something like that. That'd be nice to celebrate Dolly Parton. By the way, good on the city of Nashville, Tennessee. I I bag on Nashville because they deserve it. Nashville deserves, and when I say Nashville, I'm not talking about you folks. I'm not talking about the people. I'm not talking about the businesses. I'm talking about the government. The government of Nashville is woeful in a lot of different ways. But they did this one right. They organized a 925, which is now called Dolly Parton Day in the city of Nashville. And they're celebrating with a lot of different events, and a lot of businesses are joining in and doing various things to celebrate the life and legacy of Dolly Parton, which is very, very nice. I've got a list of some of that coming up in just a moment after I get to a few calls like Will in Nashville. Hello, Will.
5: Hey, brother. How you doing, Matt?
12: I'm well, man.
5: Hey, look, I don't want to hold up the lines because I know you got a short time. But look, on these flocks that you just had these guests, you know, these great guests for Marsha, and I understand the camps behind Marsha, and probably everybody that works there is for them in some sense of the way, even if they don't really want them to win for some of the policies they've put in place. But one of those policies that I think the sticking points is that Republicans got to get right, because I'm a Republican and I'm trying to answer people, is that why they shelf the daggum Senate bills that were going to bring medical votes for cannabis on this November 3rd election day, the 11-3, 3-11. I mean, this is a Panamanian Independence Day. Correlation, they have legalized medical cannabis. Why have we fallen to the subpars of the world? I mean, we're 88% nationwide favoritism for the substance in some kind of legal fashion capacity, and we're one of 10 states that just is sticking their nose in it. And I think it really is going to disenfranchise a lot of people in this election. So
12: I believe that one of the biggest impediments to getting something either on the ballot for the people to vote on or before the General Assembly in a way that would be palatable for those members to vote on, the alcohol lobby and the pharmaceutical lobby, those two lobbies are now the biggest issue in preventing either medical or recreational marijuana legislation to come before the General Assembly and ultimately before the people of the state of Tennessee. That's my opinion on it. At one time, I think there was some heartfelt religious objections, and maybe those still exist. I understand the moralists are out there and the morality police want to dictate what you do in your own home to your own body. And yeah, I understand that those people exist,
5: too, yeah.
12: But yeah, I don't think it's them anymore. I think it's the alcohol industry. The alcohol industry is going through it, man. Younger people, the younger generation, they're drinking less and less and less. And trust me, the alcohol industry has noticed, and they don't like it one bit. So if you don't think that they're willing to spend millions of dollars to prevent legislation in Nashville, Tennessee, and throughout the entire state, preventing that from happening, I think you're fooling yourself.
5: No, it's just the people that they're pocketing for are going to have some issues with the people that are voting for them is what I'm worried about. That's mm-hmm. all. I love y'all, man. But it goes back to the flock and data centers, you know?
12: Yeah, flock's an easier question for me. The data centers is a more, it's got some more subtlety involved to it. We all use data centers. None of us want to believe it. I think it's a similar in its nature to the trash dump. Nobody wants to think about trash dumps. Nobody wants to suggest that they like trash dumps. Nobody wants trash dumps in their town. And if you had a growing number of trash dumps coming to Tennessee, everyone would be against them coming into our community. But all of us use them. All of us get rid of our trash, and all of us put it in the can, and all of us take it to the road, and then we pretend like it just disappears, that it just goes away. It doesn't just go away. It goes somewhere. Similarly, when you transact business at a point of sale, when you use your phone, when you use your laptop computer, if you're in business for yourself, you're using data centers. Now, data centers as they exist, I don't think people have such an issue with them. But these growing hyperscale data centers, people are becoming concerned. Primarily, I think, because we don't know what the hell they're being used for. I don't understand why they need so much power. I don't understand why we need so many data centers. I don't pretend to. I'm told by very smart people that it is necessary to grow and build AI to the point that AI becomes almost self-sustaining and self-growing, self-sufficient, and then it becomes exponential, and the need for power becomes exponential. 3376 says, so is 925 state or federal? I don't think it's either. It's not federal, certainly. It's not a state thing either. The General Assembly has not been in session since Dolly Parton passed away. I would bet you that eventually they'll designate September 25th, 925, as Dolly Parton Day across the state, but they have not done so yet. I think it's a Nashville City thing. It's a Davidson County thing. I believe they did that. And a lot of the businesses around the community are also doing something to celebrate the life and legacy of Dolly Parton. And there's a very sad story that's going on about, I just don't want to talk about it. I know that her family's going through it. I know that her nephew has one story and her business manager has another story, and there's a lot of money involved and there's family members involved, and you know, there people are getting fired and people are being issued restraining orders. It's just sad, and I feel like Dolly would be so sad about all of this. Don't you? It just breaks my heart to think that she's looking down from heaven and watching that happen. And I hope that the angels of their better nature went out in this regard and they somehow come to some form of resolution. I hope so. I don't know if that's going to happen or not. Robert is in Loretto.
6: Hey.
12: What's up, Robert?
6: You having a good evening, Matt?
12: I'm trying, man. What about yourself?
6: That was Mike from Old Hickory that was disrespecting nincompoops, wasn't he?
12: That is correct. That's exactly what he was doing. By the way, Robert, that's exactly what he was doing, too. He was disrespecting the poops.
6: I've got one thing to say about nincompoops in the news, and then I've got a special message for Mike and Old Hickory.
12: All right.
6: Nincompoops in the news is a requirement because up until y'all get to that segment in the show, y'all are talking about a lot of serious things going in the world. You're talking about local news and worldwide news and everything, and you're having to be a little more serious than normal. We need that nincompoops in the news segment to be able to have a little bit of release and have some fun with the news so that we ain't always completely torn up and too serious with what you've been talked with before. You know, we need that relaxer break there. So it's important for the listening audience's mental health to have nincompoops in the news.
12: A little mental health break. I like it, Robert. That's exactly right.
6: Now, I have a very special message for Mike and Old Hickory because of this.
12: All right.
6: Mike, just so you know, if we somehow ever lose nincompoops in the news, I've got $120 in a crayon and the phone number to Mr. Sinclair if we lose it because of you.
12: There you go. There you go. Lawsuit City, Mike.
6: God bless y'all. Stay safe, Mike.
12: You do too. Thank you, Robert. Lawsuit City, Mike. That's what Robert was saying. Thankfully, nincompoops survives for another day. Should we take Mike's recommendation and can nincompoops in the news? Hell no, won by 48%, followed by no with a funny hat, 21%, no at 20%, yes, bringing up the rear. Yes is up yours, Mike, at 11%. Supertalk 99.7 WTN.
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7: That left lane still blocked in Dixon County on I-40 westbound at 840 due to a rather severe crash. Bransford Avenue at Rosedale Avenue, we have a wreck. Also Charlotte Avenue at 50th Avenue North. Nolensville Pike at Thompson Lane, a crash reported. And in Belmead, we have a wreck. Harding Pike north of Harding Place. And an accident also reported West Trinity Lane eastbound at Young's Lane. I'm Jay Harper.
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12: 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I'm going to give you a few events that you can participate in for 925 Dolly Parton Day. Some sad news to report to you. James Copenhaver, one of the individuals shot at the Trump-Butler rally, has passed away from complications from his injuries. Copenhaver was one of several people shot when Thomas Matthew Crooks opened fire at his campaign rally, Trump's campaign rally in Butler, Pennsylvania. Copenhaver was in his mid-70s, one of several people who attempted assassin Thomas Matthew Crooks shot at the Butler Farm Show Complex.

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2: Oh, plans to celebrate throughout the day. It is dubbed a Dolly Day, scheduled for September 25th, a reference to the 925 song. Oh, Mayor Freddie O'Connell, Feckless Freddie, says that he's proclaiming the date Dolly Day in Nashville. Organizers say the event is meant to carry forward Dolly Parton's legacy of generosity, music, and community involvement. Musicians Hall of Fame is planning to give $9.25 from each admission that day to Imagination Library. Project 615 will spread love in its Dolly Way t-shirts, proceeds benefiting the Give Like Dolly Fund, the city's Korean War Veterans Memorial Bridge, historic Metro Courthouse, and City Hall are expected to be lit up in pink. Music venues are encouraged to perform 9 to 5 at 5 p.m., while restaurants, bars, and coffee shops offering Dolly-inspired specials with proceeds benefiting charity. Brief fireworks show downtown, 9:25 in the evening. Country Music Hall of Fame and Museum, free Dolly-inspired activities, including a screening of 9 to 5 at 7 o'clock. Rare Dolly Parton footage from the Frist Library and Archive at 6 p.m., a 9 to 5 themed photo opportunity from 4 to 7. A lot of different organizations are getting making a part of it. I have posted this up on my X Machine page at Matt Murphy Show. You can find it there. Just scroll down and you'll see the link. You'll see beautiful Dolly Parton standing there with her guitar in hand. That's going to wrap it up for yours truly, for Ken Weaver, for young J. Willie Jackson Williams, Matt Murphy, speaking and saying, have a good evening. Hug your loved ones. So long, everybody.
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3: Rolling out the red carpet, I'm Lisa LaSera, Fox News. China's President Xi Jinping has arrived at the White House for a state dinner in his honor after talks this afternoon with President Trump.
4: The two world leaders, they spent a lot of time in an in-depth conversation inside the Oval Office, then moved over to the Cabinet Room. One big topic, artificial intelligence. China's trying to catch up with the U.S., and President Trump says he wants U.S. companies to maintain their lead. Now, we're expecting an announcement about a direct AI hotline between the U.S. and China. The U.S. Trade Representative Jamison Greer says there's internal discussions now and they're debating what could be revealed over that hotline because of national security. China experts cautious about the deliverables.
3: Fox Business's Edward Lawrence at the White House. Israeli Prime Minister Benjamin Netanyahu striking a defiant tone as he addressed the U.N. General Assembly this afternoon, speaking about his decision to launch strikes against Iran.
5: It was one of the easiest decisions I've ever had to make as Prime Minister. Because if we hadn't done it, we'd all be dead.
3: Netanyahu thanked President Trump for his support during the Iran conflict. He also called out New York City Mayor Zohran Mamdani, who has called him a war criminal responsible for genocide. Netanyahu said Jews in New York City feel unsafe since Mamdani took office. Mamdani fired back, saying Netanyahu used his speech to perpetuate baseless lies. A man who was shot in the attempt on President Trump's life during a rally in Butler, Pennsylvania in 2024 has died. James Copenhaver was in the bleachers during the rally when a 20-year-old man opened fire from a nearby building. He was hit in the arm and abdomen, which left him with lingering injuries. Two other attendees were also shot. One man died. President Trump was grazed in the ear. Forecasters say a powerful nor'easter is threatening millions from Virginia to Massachusetts, causing coastal flooding and dangerous surf. 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